sword, and urge your sons on, Sion, against the sons of Greece. Then shall the Eternal be seen above them, speeding his shafts like lightning. The Eternal blows a bugle blast, and marches from the south with whirlwinds. Protected by the Lord of hosts, they shall prevail. Stamp on the sons of Greece. Drink up their blood like wine, as full of it as altar bowls. Their God, the Eternal, on that day makes them victorious. He shepherds them on his own land. Like jewels for a crown, so fair, so fertile, corn makes the young men flourish, and new wine the maidens. Ask the Eternal for rain in spring. Ask the Eternal who makes lightning flash, who gives men winter rain, with grass on all their fields. What idols say is useless. The sorcerer's vision is a lie. Dreamers are but deceivers, idle their promises. 'Tis they who make the people stray like sheep, wandering for lack of any shepherd. My anger is hot against the shepherds, and I will punish the leaders. The Lord of hosts will visit his poor sheep to make them splendid steeds for his campaign. They shall produce men to be supports and stays, men to be battle bows and rulers. Together they shall trample down the strong like dirt upon the street, fighting with the Eternal's aid, till mounted foes are in dismay. I will make the house of Judah strong, and rescue the house of Joseph, bringing them home in my compassion, till they shall be as though I had never expelled them. The Ephraimites shall fight like heroes, their spirits buoyant as with wine, while their sons look on and rejoice, with hearts exulting in the Eternal. I will whistle for them and gather them in, for I have redeemed them. And they shall be as numerous as ever. Though once I scattered them among the nations, yet in far countries shall they remember me, rear children and return. Back from the land of Egypt I will bring them, back from Assyria I will gather them, and bring them home to Gilead and Lebanon, till there is no more room for them. When they pass through the Gulf of Suez, the breakers shall be struck aside, and the Nile dried to all its depths. Assyria's pride shall be laid low, and Egypt's tyranny swept aside. Their strength shall lie in the Eternal. They glory in his name, says the Eternal. You've been listening to the Word of God from the Book of Zechariah. You're listening to Logos, the Word of God, from the Book of Exodus. Next day Moses said to the people, "You have committed a great sin, so I will go up to the Eternal. Perhaps I can appease him over your sin." Then Moses went back to the Eternal and said, "Ah, this people has committed a great sin, making a golden god for themselves. Yet wilt thou not forgive their sin? If thou wilt not, then pray, blot me out of thy list of the living." The Eternal answered, "I blot sinners out of my list of the living. However, go and lead the people where I have told you, and my angel shall go in front of you. Yet when I am punishing, I will punish them for their sin." Then the Eternal said to Moses, "March away up from this spot, you and the people you have brought out of the land of Egypt, to the land which I swore to Abraham, Isaac, and Jacob, that I would give it to their descendants. I will not go with you myself, for you are an obstinate race, lest I destroy you on the road. I will send an angel in front of you to drive out the Canaanites, the Amorites, the Hittites, the Perizzites, the Hivites, and the Jebusites. March up into a land abounding in milk and honey." When the people heard this bad news, they lamented. No one wore

0: his ornaments. The Eternal bade Moses tell the Israelites, "You are an obstinate race. If I go with you myself for a single hour, I will destroy you. So, strip off your ornaments that I may know how to deal with you." And the Israelites stripped off their ornaments at the mountain of Horeb, and ever after. Moses used to pitch the tent outside the camp at some distance from it. He called it the Trysting Tent. Anyone who consulted the Eternal used to go outside to the Trysting Tent, outside the camp. Whenever Moses went out to the tent, the people all rose and stood at the doors of their tents to watch Moses till he entered the tent. When he entered the tent, the column of cloud used to come down and stand at the entrance of the tent while the Eternal was speaking to Moses. And when the people saw the column of cloud standing at the entrance of the tent, the people all rose and did obeisance, every man at the entrance of his tent. The Eternal would speak to Moses, face to face, as a man speaks to his friend. Then Moses would return to camp, leaving Joshua, his attendant, at the tent. Moses said to the Eternal, "Thou art bidding me lead this people up, and yet thou hast not let me know whom thou art going to send with me. Thou hast declared, 'I own you as my own,' and 'you have found favor with me.' Well now, if I have found favor with thee, pray, let me understand thy ways with men, that I may understand thy nature, and so know how to find favor with thee." The Eternal answered, "My presence shall go with you, and I will settle you safe." "If thy presence is not with us," said Moses, "move us not from where we are, for how can anyone know that I have found favor with thee, I and the people, unless thou goest with us, singling us out, myself and thy people, from all the nations upon earth? Consider, too, that this nation is thine own nation." The Eternal said to Moses, "I will do as you have asked, for you have found favor with me, and I own you as my own." He added, "I will make all my goodliness pass before you, and so manifest to you what the Eternal is, for I will be kind to whom I will be kind, and pitiful to whom I will be pitiful." Moses said, "Ah, let me see thy majesty." The Eternal replied, "You cannot see my full face, for no man can live after seeing me." Then the Eternal added, "But there is a spot near me where you may place yourself on the rocks, and when my majesty sweeps by, I will put you into a cleft of the rock, covering you with my hand, till I sweep past you. Then I will remove my hand to let you see my back. My face is never to be seen." Then the Eternal said to Moses, "Cut 2 tablets of stone, like the former ones, and I will write on them what was written on the former tablets, which you broke. Be ready by morning, and in the morning come up on the mountain of Sinai and place yourself before me on the top of the mountain. No one is to come up with you, and no man must be seen anywhere on the mountain, nor must the flocks and herds be grazing in front of the mountain." So he cut 2 tablets of stone like the former ones, and early in the morning Moses went up the mountain of Sinai as the Eternal had ordered him, carrying the 2 tablets of stone in his hand. The Eternal came down in the cloud, and Moses placed himself there beside him, and invoked the Eternal. The Eternal swept past in front of him, declaring, "It is the Eternal, a God pitiful and kind, slow to be angry, rich in love and loyalty, proving kind to thousands, forgiving iniquity and transgression and sin, but one who will never acquit the guilty, one who avenges the sins of fathers on their children and their children's children, down to the 3rd and 4th generation. Moses hastened to bow his head to the ground and do obeisance. You've been listening to the Word of God From the Book of Exodus. Today's proclamation comes from the Word of God in the Book of Ezekiel. This word from the Eternal came to me. What do you mean by quoting this proverb in the land of Israel? The fathers eat sour grapes, and the children's teeth are set on edge. By my life, says the Lord the Eternal, you must never quote that proverb again in Israel. All souls are mine, the soul of the Father, as well as the soul of the Son. The soul that sins, that soul shall die. If anyone is a good man, and does what is right, honest, if he does not eat meat with blood in it, if he does not adore the idols of Israel, if he does not seduce his neighbor's wife, nor touch a menstruous woman, if he oppresses no one, but returns what his debtor pledged, if he robs no one, if he feeds the hungry and clothes the naked, if he takes no interest on a loan, if he abstains from crime, and decides fairly between man and man, if he lives by my laws, if he observes and obeys my rules, then he is good, he shall live, says the Lord the Eternal. If he has a son, who is a brigand, given to bloodshed, who does none of these duties, but eats meat with blood in it, seduces his neighbor's wife, oppresses the poor and the needy, commits robbery, refuses to restore a pledge, adores idols, commits detestable impieties, and takes interest upon a loan, is he to live? He shall not live. He has done all these abominable things, and he must die, for he is responsible for his own death. If he in turn has a son, who, seeing all the sins done by his father, avoids them in fear, eats no meat with blood in it, and adores no idols in Israel, seduces no man's wife, oppresses no one, exacts no pledge, commits no robbery, but feeds the hungry, clothes the naked, abstains from crime, refuses to take interest on a loan, and carries out my orders, lives by my laws, he shall not die for the iniquity of his father. He shall live. His father died for his own iniquity, because he practiced oppression and outrage and wrongdoing among his fellows. You ask, why should the son not suffer for his father's iniquity? If the son does what is right and honest, if he observes and obeys all my orders, he shall live. The person who sins shall die. A son is not to suffer for his father's iniquity, nor a father for his son's iniquity. The good man shall be credited with his own goodness, and the wicked man with his own wickedness. But if a wicked man gives up all of his sinful practices to follow all of my orders, and to do what is right and honest, he shall live, he shall not die. None of the transgressions he has committed shall be remembered against him. He shall live by the goodness of his life. Have I any desire for the death of the wicked, says the Lord the Eternal? If he gives up his evil life, shall he not live? Again, when a good man gives up being good, and practices iniquity, doing every abominable thing that a wicked man does, none of his good deeds shall be remembered. For the treason that he has committed, and for the sin which he is guilty, he shall die. And yet you complain, the Lord is not acting fairly. Listen, O Israel, my methods not fair. Is it not rather your methods that are not fair and right? If a good man gives up being good to commit iniquity, he shall die, and die for the iniquity he has done. If a wicked man gives up being wicked, and does what is lawful and right, he shall save his life. As he fears and gives up all his transgressions, he shall live, he shall not die. And yet Israel complains, the Lord is not acting fairly. My methods not fair, O Israel, is it not rather your methods that are not right and fair?
1: O Israel, I will deal with every one of you as he has lived, says the Lord the Eternal. Repent and give up all your transgressions, or iniquity will be your ruin. Have done with all of your transgressions against me, and get a new nature, a new spirit for yourselves. O Israel, why will you die? I have no desire for anyone to die, says the Lord the Eternal. So repent and live. You've been listening to the Word of God from the book of Ezekiel.
0: Jesus said, "If you love me, you will keep my commands." These commands are the very same 10 commands that God gave by the lips of his servant Moses. These commands are not suggestions, nor have they been done away with. If you love me, you will keep my commands. You're listening to Logos, the Word of God. Today's proclamation comes from the Word of God from the book of Leviticus. When you reap your harvest, you must not reap the field to the very corners, nor gather the stray ears of the harvest. You must not glean your vineyard bare, nor pick up fallen grapes. Leave them for poor folk and resident aliens. I am the Eternal your God. You shall not steal. You shall not cheat. You shall not tell a lie. You shall not take a false oath in my name, profaning the name of your God. I am the Eternal, your God. You shall not defraud your fellow, nor rob him. You shall not keep a hired laborer out of his pay until next morning. You shall not curse a deaf man, nor trip up a blind man. Stand in awe of your God. I am the Eternal. You shall not be guilty of any injustice. You shall not be partial to a poor man, nor defer to a powerful man. You must judge the case of a fellow Israelite fairly. You shall not go up and down slandering people. You shall not forge a charge of murder against a neighbor. I am the Eternal. You shall not cherish hate against your fellow countrymen. What you must do is warn him of his fault, lest you incur guilt yourself. You shall not avenge yourself. You shall not bear a grudge against your fellow citizens, but love your neighbor as you love yourself. I am the Eternal. Keep these rules of mine. Never let any of your cattle breed with a different kind. Never sow 2 kinds of seed in your fields. Never don a robe made of 2 different kinds of cloth. When you enter the land and plant it with all kinds of trees for food, you must count their fruit as taboo for you, taboo for 3 years, not to be eaten. In the 4th year, all their fruit shall be sacred, a praise offering to the Eternal, and in the 5th year you may partake of the fruit, that the land may continue to produce for you. I am the Eternal your God. You shall not eat any meat with blood in it. You shall not practice augury, nor practice witchcraft. You shall not shave your temples, nor clip the edges of your beard, nor gash your bodies for the dead, nor shall you tattoo your skin. I am the Eternal. Degrade not your daughter to be a temple prostitute, lest the country fall into harlotry and become full of foul vice. You must keep my Sabbaths and reverence my sanctuary. I am the Eternal. Never go to a medium or a wizard. Never defile yourselves by consulting them. I am the Eternal, your God. You shall rise up before a man with white hair and honor the person of an old man, standing in awe of your God. I am the Eternal. If an alien settles beside you in your land, you must not injure him. The alien who settles beside you shall be treated like a native, and you must love him as you love yourself. For you were aliens yourselves in the land of Egypt. I am the Eternal, your God. You must never act dishonestly in court or in commerce, as you use measures of length, weight, or capacity. You must have accurate balances, accurate weights, and an honest measure for bushels and gallons. I am the Eternal, your God, who brought you out of the land of Egypt, and you must keep all my rules and regulations obediently. I am the Eternal. You've been listening to the Word of God from the Book of Leviticus. Welcome to Logos, the Word of God, from the Book of Isaiah. Woe to those who issue harsh decrees, penning orders that oppress, robbing the weak of their rights, and defrauding the poor of their dues, till widows fall to them as spoil, and orphans as their prey. What will you do at the great assize, when the storm blows from abroad? To whom will you run then for help, and where will you put your plunder? Yours only to couch low among the captives, or fall among the corpses of the slain. And yet his wrath is not abated, his arm is stretched out still to strike. Woe betide this Assyria! He is my club in anger, the rod I wield in wrath. I speed him against an impious nation, a people with whom I am wroth, bidding him plunder and spoil them, trample them down like mud in the street. But other plans has he, and other aims. His thought is to exterminate the nations far and wide. Are not my very captains as good as kings, says he? Has not Calno fared like Carchemish, Hamath like Arpad, Samaria like Damascus? As I have gripped these empires of idols, idols more than Jerusalem's, can I not treat Jerusalem and its images, even as Samaria and its idols? So when the Eternal has completed what he has to do on Sion Hill and in Jerusalem, he will punish the audacious vaunting of the king of Assyria and the arrogance of his pride for saying, "My strong hand did it all. My clever strategy. I shifted the boundaries of nations. I plundered their treasures. I reduced them to ashes and felled their folk like a bullock. The wealth of nations, I rifled it all like the nest of a bird. I ransacked the wide world as a man who gathers eggs till not a wing fluttered, none dared cheep or chirp. Is the axe to boast over the woodman? Is the saw to decry the sawyer? 'Twould be like a club swinging him who lifted it, a staff brandishing a man. So the Lord of hosts will send a wasting disease on his flourishing frame, and under his glitter a burning heat that glows like a flame, consuming him soul and body, till he pines away like a man diseased. He who is light to Israel shall be a fire. His majesty shall blaze like a flame, devouring thorns and briars, the splendid woods and gardens, and any trees left there shall be so few that a mere child can count them. This, then, is what the Lord of hosts, declares. O my people who reside in Zion, never fear Assyria, though he strikes you with his club, lifting the rod against you as did Egypt long ago. For very soon my fierce anger against you shall be spent, and my wrath shall come to an end. The Lord of hosts will swing the lash over Assyria, as when Midian was crushed at Raven's Rock. He will raise the rod again that he raised over the Reed Sea against Egypt long ago. Then from your shoulders shall Assyria's load be shifted, and from your neck his yoke shall be lifted. On that day you shall sing, O Eternal, I adore thee. Though thou wast angry with me, thine anger has abated. Thou art consoling me. Yes, God is my deliverance. I trust him unafraid. The Eternal is my strength. Of him will I sing. He has delivered me indeed. Joyfully then shall you draw upon the fountains of deliverance, and sing upon that day. Adore the Eternal, celebrate his name. Tell the nations all that he has done. Record his mighty fame. Chant the Eternal's praise, his glorious feats. Let the whole world know of it. Ring it out, dwellers in Zion, aloud, for great is Israel's majesty among you. You've been listening to the Word of God from the book of Isaiah. You're listening to Logos, the Word of God, from the book of Psalms and Numbers. God is a shelter and stronghold for us. We shall find him very near. Therefore, we never fear, though the earth be overset, though hills sink deep in the sea. Let billows roar and foam, let mountains shake under the storm. The Lord of hosts is at our side, the God of Jacob is our fortress. The river divine has streams that gladden the city of God, the sacred shrine of the Most High. God is within her. She cannot be shaken. When morning comes, God is her aid. Though nations rage and realms be shaken, though his thunders make the world dissolve, the Lord of hosts is at our side. The God of Jacob is our fortress. Come, see the Eternal's work, the desolation he has wrought on earth. Wars he has ended all over the world, breaking the bow and snapping the spear, burning the chariot in the fire. Give in, he cries, admit that I am God, high over nations, high over the world. The Lord of hosts is at our side. The God of Jacob is our fortress. Make 2 silver trumpets, said the Eternal to Moses. Make them of beaten silver, and use them to summon the community and to start the march. When both are sounded, all the community shall gather round you at the entrance of the trysting tent. When only one is sounded, the chieftains at the head of the septs of Israel shall gather round you. When a full blast is blown, those encamped on the eastern side shall move on. At a second blast, those encamped on the south side shall move on, and so with the others. A blast is to be blown whenever they are to move on. But when you convoke the assembly, you must sound the trumpets without blowing a blast. The sons of Aaron, the priests, shall sound the trumpets, and the use of them shall hold good forever among you, generation after generation. When you engage in war against any invader of your country, You must blow a blast on the trumpets to remind the Eternal your God of your plight, and so be saved from the foe.

0: You're listening to Logos, the Word of God, from the book of Isaiah. Woe to you, God's own hearth and altar, O city where David camped! Let a year or two pass, and the feast go round. Then I will press upon this hearth and altar, till moaning and bemoaning rise. I will sacrifice the altar. I will beleaguer you. I will besiege you close and set up forts against you. Then you shall lie and whisper on the ground, murmuring humbly from the very dust. Thin as a ghost your voice shall sound, a faint low twitter from the dust. Then, swiftly, suddenly, the Lord of hosts will punish you with thunder, earthquake, and a dreadful din, with storm, with whirlwind, and devouring flames. But the horde of your foes to dust shall be shattered. The horde of the tyrants like chaff shall be scattered. The horde of all nations pressing on God's altar, they and all their array shall vanish away, like a dream in the night. As a hungry man dreams he is eating, and wakens still hungry. As a thirsty man dreams he is drinking, and wakens still faint with his craving. So shall the horde of all nations fare that war upon Mount Zion. Dazed shall you be, and amazed. Blind shall you be, blind, fuddled, not with wine, reeling, not with liquor, for the Eternal has drenched you with stupor, closing your eyes and covering up your heads, till the sight of all this is no more than words in a sealed scroll. When men place it in the hands of a scholar, asking him to read it, he answers, "I cannot, the scroll is sealed." When it is handed to an illiterate person to be read, he answers, "But I cannot read." Since this people draw near to me with their mouth, says the Eternal, honoring me with their lips, while their hearts are far remote, since their religion is a mockery, a mere tradition learned by rote, I will now deal with them to their amazement, bewildering, surprising them, till their wise men lose their wits, and their clever men are fooled. Woe to men who hide their plans from the Eternal, working in the dark and thinking, no one sees or knows. Perverse creatures that you are, is a potter no more than his clay? Dare anything deny its maker? Dare a pot hold the potter has no mind? Listen to me, hearken, hear my message, mark it. Is a plowman always plowing, always harrowing up the soil? Once the field is smooth and leveled, does he not scatter fennel seed and cumin, planting wheat and barley with vetches on the border, guided aright by the Eternal, prompted by his God? Then fennel is not threshed with sledges. Cumin never needs a cartwheel. Men thresh fennel with a stick, and cumin with a flail. Bread corn is not ground to pieces. No one threshes it forever. But once the cartwheel passes over it, we spread it out instead of crushing. 'Tis the Eternal who this lore supplies, so great a guide, so wonderfully wise. You've been listening to the Message and Counsel of God from the book of Isaiah. Providing you with oil for your lamp. Welcome to Logos, the Word of God, from the book of Zechariah. Now comes a day for the Eternal, when men shall share your spoil in your very midst. For I will gather all nations to battle against Jerusalem, and the city shall be captured, the houses rifled, and the women ravished. Half of the citizens must go into exile, but the rest of the people shall not be torn out of the city. Then the Eternal will sally forth to fight against these nations, as once he fought upon the day of battle. On that day he shall set his feet on the Mount of Olives, which fronts Jerusalem on the east, and the Mount of Olives shall be split in two from east to west by a huge gorge, till half the mountain slides northward and half southward. The valley of Hinnom shall be stopped up, blocked as far as Azel, and you shall flee as you fled from the earthquake in the reign of Uzziah king of Judah. And on that day fresh water shall flow out from Jerusalem, half to the sea on the east and half to the sea on the west, flowing on through summer and winter alike. The Eternal your God arrives with all his holy angels. It will be one long day then, neither cold nor hot nor frosty, a day of days, the Eternal knows it, not a day and a night, but light at eventide. Then shall the Eternal be king over all the earth. The Eternal on that day shall be the one God, and his worship the one worship. The whole land shall be turned into a plain from Geba to Rimmon on the south of Jerusalem. But Jerusalem shall sit high upon her site, inhabited from the gate of Benjamin up to the corner gate where the old gate stood, and from the tower of Hananel as far as the king's winepress. Jerusalem shall dwell secure. There shall be no more curse of destruction. As for the nations that made war upon Jerusalem, this is the plague with which the Eternal will strike them. He will make their flesh rot away while they are standing on their feet. Their eyes shall rot in their sockets, and their tongues shall rot within their mouths. And so shall be the plague that falls upon the horses, the mules, the camels, the asses, and all the cattle in their camps, a plague exactly like this. And on that day a terrible panic from the Eternal shall fall upon them, every man seizing his neighbor and raising his hand against his neighbor. Even Judah shall fight against Jerusalem, and the wealth of all the surrounding nations shall be heaped together, gold and silver and garments, in rich profusion. Then the survivors of all the nations that marched against Jerusalem shall march up, year after year, to worship the king, the Lord of hosts, to hold the festival of booths. If any race on earth will not march up to Jerusalem to worship the king, the Lord of hosts, no rain shall fall upon that race. And if the race of Egypt will not march up and present themselves, then shall they be struck by the plague that the Eternal sends on all the nations. Such shall be the punishment for Egypt, and for all the nations that do not go up to hold the festival of booths. On that day the very bells on the horses shall be inscribed with sacred to the Eternal. The very pots in the house of the Eternal shall be as sacred as the bowls in front of the altar. Indeed, every pot in Jerusalem and in Judah shall be sacred to the Lord of hosts, so that those who sacrifice shall all go and take them to boil sacrificial flesh. And on that day there shall be no huckster any longer in the house of the Lord of hosts. You've been listening to the prophetic vision from the book of Zechariah. To strengthen, encourage, and inform. Welcome to Logos, the Word of God, from the book of Psalms. Fret not over evildoers, envy not the lawless. Soon like grass they fade, and wither like a green blade. Trust in the Eternal, and do right. Be loyal to him within his land. Make the Eternal your delight, and he will give you all your heart's desire. He will bring your innocence to light, and make the justice of your cause clear as noonday. Leave it to the Eternal, and be patient. Fret not over the successful man, who aims to slay the upright, and carries out his wicked plan. Cease your anger, give up raging. Fret not, it only leads to evil. Evildoers shall indeed be rooted out, and the land left to those who wait for the Eternal. A little longer and the godless will be gone. Look in his haunts, and he is there no more. The land will be left to the humble, to enjoy plenteous prosperity. The godless man makes plots against the good, gnashing his teeth at them. But the Eternal laughs at him, knowing that his doom is near. The godless draw the sword and bend their bows for murder. The sword runs into their own heart, and their bows shall be broken. The little that a good man has is better than a godless man's great wealth. For the arms of the godless shall be broken, but the Eternal will protect the good. The fortunes of the upright are the Eternal's care, and their possessions last forever. In a calamity they keep their share, in famine they have plenty. The godless perish, their families have to beg for food. The foes of the Eternal disappear like fuel, they disappear in smoke and vanish. The godless never pays back what he borrows, but the good man is charitable and gives. Those who bless the Eternal, they shall own the land. Those who curse him shall be uprooted. When a man's life pleases the Eternal, he gives him a sure footing. He may fall, but he never falls down, for the Eternal holds him by the hand. I have been young, and I am old, but never have I seen good men forsaken. They always have something to give away, something wherewith to bless their families. Shun evil and do good, so shall you live your life within the land. For the Eternal, who loves honesty, never forsakes his faithful band. The lawless shall be utterly destroyed. The families of the godless shall be doomed. The land is the possession of the good, and all their days they shall dwell there. The good man's words are wise, his talk is true. The Eternal's law is in his heart, his footsteps never falter. The godless man spies upon the good, seeking to have them put to death. But the Eternal never leaves them in his power, nor lets them be condemned when they are tried. Wait for the Eternal, hold to him, and he will save you from the godless. He will advance you to possess the land, and see godless men exterminated. I saw a godless man, once on a time, a terror like any cedar of Lebanon. Then as I passed by, he was gone. I looked for him, he was not to be found. Hold to integrity, remain upright, there is a future for the peaceable. But sinners shall be wiped out at a blow, the future of the godless is perdition. Help comes from the Eternal to good men. He is their refuge in the evil hour. The Eternal relieves them and rescues them, because they shelter beside him. You've been listening to the Word of God from the Book of Psalms. All Scripture is inspired by God and profitable for teaching, for reproof, for amendment, and moral discipline. 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
1: Today's proclamation comes from the Word of God in the book of Isaiah. Woe to those who issue harsh decrees, penning orders that oppress, robbing the weak of their rights, and defrauding the poor of their dues, till widows fall to them as spoil, and orphans as their prey. What will you do at the great assize when the storm blows from abroad? To whom will you run then for help, and where will you put your plunder? Yours only to couch low among the captives, or fall under the corpses of the slain. And yet his wrath is not abated, his arm is stretched out still to strike. Woe betide this Assyria! He is my club in anger, the rod I wield in wrath, to speed him against an impious nation, a people with whom I am wroth, bidding him plunder and spoil them, trample them down like mud in the street. But other plans has he, and other aims. His thought is to exterminate the nations far and wide. Are not my very captains as good as kings, says he? Has not Calno fared like Carchemish, Hamath like Arpad, Samaria like Damascus? As I have gripped these empires of idols, idols more than Jerusalem's, can I not treat Jerusalem and its images even as Samaria and its idols? So, when the Eternal has completed what he has to do on Sion Hill and in Jerusalem, he will punish the audacious vaunting of the king of Assyria and the arrogance of his pride for saying, "My strong hand did it all, my clever strategy. I shifted the boundaries of nations, I plundered their treasures, I reduced them to ashes, and felled their folk like a bullock. The wealth of nations, I rifled it all. Like the nest of a bird, I ransacked the wide world, as a man who gathers eggs, till not a wing fluttered, none dared cheep or chirp." Is the axe to boast over the woodman? Is the saw to decry the sawer? 'Twould be like a club swinging him who lifted it, a staff brandishing a man. So the Lord of hosts will send a wasting disease on his flourishing frame, and under his glitter a burning heat that glows like a flame, consuming him soul and body, till he pines away like a man diseased. He who is light to Israel shall be a fire. His majesty shall blaze like a flame, devouring thorns and briars, the splendid woods and gardens, and any trees left, there shall be so few that a mere child can count them. This then is what the Lord of hosts, declares. O my people who reside in Sion, never fear Assyria, though he strikes you with his club, lifting the rod against you as did Egypt long ago. For very soon my fierce anger against you shall be spent, and my wrath shall come to an end. The Lord of hosts will swing the lash over Assyria, as when Midian was crushed at Raven's Rock. He will raise the rod again that once he raised over the Reed Sea against Egypt long ago. Then from your shoulders shall Assyria's load be shifted, and from your neck his yoke shall be lifted. You've been listening to the Word of God in the book of Isaiah.
0: You're listening to Logos, the Word of God. Listen to this from the Gospel of Mark. Then he went up the hillside and summoned the men that he wanted, and they went to him. He appointed 12 to be with him, also that he might dispatch them to preach with the power of casting out demons. There was Simon, who was surnamed Peter, James, the son of Zebedeus, and John, the brother of James. He surnamed them Boanerges, or sons of thunder. Andrew, Philip, Bartholomew, Matthew, Thomas, James, the son of Alphaeus, Thaddeus, Simon the Zealot, and Judas Iscariot, who betrayed him. Then they went indoors, but the crowd gathered again, so that it was impossible even to have a meal. And when his family heard this, they set out to get a hold of him, for men were saying, "He is out of his mind." But the scribes who came down from Jerusalem said, "He has Beelzebul, and it is by the prince of demons that he casts out demons." So he called them and said to them by way of parable, "How can Satan cast out Satan? If a realm is divided against itself, that realm cannot stand. If a household is divided against itself, that household cannot stand. And if Satan has risen against himself and is divided, he cannot stand. He comes to an end. No one can enter the strong man's house and plunder his goods unless first of all he binds the strong man. Then he can plunder his house. I tell you truly, the sons of men shall be forgiven all their sins and all their blasphemies they may utter. But whoever blasphemes against the Holy Spirit, he is never forgiven. He is guilty of an eternal sin." This was because they said he has an unclean spirit. Then came his brothers and his mother, and standing outside, they sent to call him. There was a crowd sitting around him, and he was told, "Here are your mother and brothers and sisters wanting you outside." He replied, "Who are my mother and brothers?" And glancing around at those who were sitting around him in a circle, he said, "There are my mother and my brothers. Whoever does the will of God, that is my brother and sister and mother." Once more he proceeded to teach by the seaside. A crowd gathered around him, greater than ever, so he entered a boat on the sea and sat down, while all the crowd stayed on the shore. He gave them many lessons in parables, and said to them in the course of his teaching, "Listen, a sower went out to sow, and as he sowed, it chanced that some of the seed fell on the road, and the birds came and ate it up. Some other seed fell on stony soil, where it had not much earth, and it shot up at once, because it had no depth of earth. But when the sun rose, it was scorched and withered away, because it had no root. Some other seed fell among thorns, and the thorns sprang up and choked it, so it bore no crops. Some other seed fell on good soil, to bear a crop that sprang up and grew, yielding at a rate of 30, 60, and 100-fold. He added, "Anyone who has ears to hear, let him listen to this." When he was by himself, his adherents and the 12 asked him about the parable, and he said to them, "The open secret of the realm of God is granted to you, but these outsiders get everything by way of parables, so that for all their seeing they may not perceive, and for all their hearing they may not understand, lest they turn and be forgiven." And he said to them, "You do not understand this parable? Then how are you to understand the other parables? The sower sows the word. As for those on the road, when the seed is sown there, as soon as they hear it, Satan at once comes and carries off the word sown within them. Similarly, those who are sown on stony soil are the people who, on hearing the word, accept it with enthusiasm, but they have no root in themselves. They do not last. The next thing is, when the word brings trouble or persecution, they are at once repelled. Another set are those who are sown among thorns. They listen to the word, but the worries of the world and the delights of being rich and all the other passions come in to choke the word, so it proves unfruitful. As for those who were sown on good soil, These are people who listen to the word and take it in, bearing fruit at the rate of 30, 60, and 100-fold. He also said to them, "Is a lamp brought to be placed under a bowl or a bed? Is it not to be placed upon the stand? Nothing is hidden except to be disclosed, nothing concealed except to be revealed. Anyone who has an ear, let him listen to this." Also he said to them, "Take care what you hear. The measure you deal out to others will be dealt out to yourselves, and you will receive extra. For he who has, to him shall more be given, while as for him who has not, from him shall be taken even what he has." He said, "It is with the realm of God as when a man has sown seed on earth. He sleeps at night and rises by day, and the seed sprouts and shoots up. He knows not how. For the earth bears crops by itself, the blade first, the ear of corn next, and then the grain full in the ear. But whenever the crop is ready, he has the sickle put in at once, as harvest has come." He said also, "To what can we compare the realm of God? How are we to put it in a parable? It is like a grain of mustard seed, less than any seed on earth when it is sown on the earth, but once sown, it springs up to be larger than any plant, throwing out such big branches that wild birds can roost under its shadow." In many a parable like this, he spoke the word to them, so far as they could listen to it. He never spoke to them except by way of parable, but in private he explained everything to his own disciples. That same day, when evening came, he said to them, "Let us cross to the other side." So, leaving the crowd, they took him, just as he was, in the boat, accompanied by some other boats. But a heavy squall of wind came on, and the waves splashed into the boat, so that the boat filled. He was sleeping on the cushion in the stern, so they woke him up, saying, "Teacher, are we to drown for all you care?" And he woke up, checked the wind, and told the sea, "Peace, be quiet." The wind fell, and there was a great calm. Then he said to them, "Why are you afraid like this? Have you no faith yet?" But they were overawed and said to each other, "Whatever can he be, when the very wind and sea obey him?" You've been listening to the Word of God from the Gospel of Mark.

But you will see me, because I am living, and you will be living too. You will understand on that day that I am in my Father, and you are in me, and I am in you. He who possesses my commands and obeys them is he who loves me, and he who loves me will be loved by my Father, and I will love him and appear to him. Lord, said Judas, not Judas Iscariot, why is it that you are to appear to us and not to the world? Jesus answered, If anyone loves me, he will obey my word, and my Father will love him, and we will come to him and take up our abode with him. He who does not love me does not obey my word, and what you hear me say is not my word, but the word of the Father who sent me. I have told you all this while I am still with you, but the Helper, the Holy Spirit, whom the Father will send in my name, will teach you everything and recall to you everything I have said. Peace I leave to you. My peace I give to you. I give it not as the world gives its peace. Let not your hearts be disquieted or timid. You heard me tell you I was going away and coming back to you. If you loved me, you would rejoice that I am going to the Father, for the Father is greater than I am. I tell you this now before it occurs, so that when it does occur, you may believe. I will no longer talk much with you, for the prince of this world is coming. He has no hold on me, but his coming will only serve to let the world see that I love the Father, and that I am acting as the Father ordered. Rise, let us be going. So Jesus spoke, then lifting his eyes to heaven, he said, Father, now the time has come. Glorify thy Son, that thy Son may glorify thee, since thou hast granted him power over all flesh, to give eternal life to all whom thou hast given him. And this is life eternal, that they know thee, the only real God, and him whom thou hast sent, even Jesus Christ. I have glorified thee on earth by accomplishing the work thou gavest me to do. Now, Father, glorify me in thy presence, with the glory that I enjoyed in thy presence before the world began. I have made thy name known to the men whom thou hast given me from the world. Thine they were, and thou gavest them to me, and they have held to thy word. They know now that whatever thou hast given me comes from thee, for I have given them the words thou gavest me, and they have received them, and they are now sure that I came from thee, and they believe thou didst send me. I pray for them, not for the world, but for those whom thou hast given me do I pray, for they are thine. All mine is thine, and thine mine, and I am glorified in them. I am to be in the world no longer, but they are to be in the world. I come to thee. Holy Father, keep them by the power of thy name which thou hast given me, that they may be one as we are one. When I was with them, I kept them by the power of thy name which thou hast given me. I guarded them, and not one perished, only the son of perdition, that the scripture might be fulfilled. But now I come to thee. I speak thus in the world that they may have my joy complete within them. I have given them thy word, and the world has hated them, because they do not belong to the world any more than I belong to the world. I pray not that thou wilt take them out of the world, but thou wilt keep them from the evil one. They do not belong to the world any more than I belong to the world. Consecrate them by the truth. Thy word is truth. As thou hast sent me into the world, so I have sent them into the world, and for their sake I consecrate myself, that they may be consecrated by the truth. Nor do I pray for them alone, but for all who believe in me by their spoken word,
May they

May all be one. As thou, Father, art in me, and I in thee, so may they be in us, that the world may believe that thou hast sent me. Yea, I have given them the glory thou gavest me, that they may be one as we are one, I in them, and thou in me, that they may be made perfectly one, so that the world may recognize that thou hast sent me, and that thou hast loved them as thou hast loved me. Father, it is my will that these, thy gift to me, may be beside me where I am, to behold my glory which thou hast given me, because thou lovest me before the foundation of the world. O just Father, though the world has not known thee, I have known thee, and these have known that thou hast sent me. So I have declared, so will I declare, thy name to them, that the love with which thou hast loved me may be in them, and I in them. You've been listening to the Word of God from the Gospel of John. You can listen to this message and more online at logosradio.info. Encouraging you to answer God's call to patient endurance. You're listening to Logos, the Word of God, from the book of Isaiah. Here is my servant whom I uphold, my chosen one, my heart's delight. I have endowed him with my spirit to carry true religion to the nations. He shall not be loud and noisy. He shall not shout in public. He shall not crush a broken reed, nor quench a wick that dimly burns. Loyally shall he set forth true religion. He shall not be broken nor grow dim, till he has settled true religion upon earth, till far lands long for his instruction. Here is the message of the Eternal, the true God, who spread and stretched the heavens, who made the earth and all it bears, who gives breath to its people and life to those who walk on it. I, the Eternal, have called you, of set purpose. I have taken you by the hand. I have formed you for the rescuing of my people, for a light to nations, to open eyes that are blind, to free captives from their bondage, darkened lives from prison. I am the Eternal, the true God. That is my name. I yield my glory to none other, my praise to no mere idol. My former predictions have now come to pass, and now I foretell new things. Ere ever they spring up, I tell you of them. Sing a new song to the Eternal. Sing his praise from end to end of earth. Let the sea and all within it shout, far lands and all their folk. Let the wolds and their townships rejoice, villagers in their settlements. Let dwellers in the rock exult with shouts from the hilltops. The Eternal sallies out like a hero, stirring his fury like a man of war. He lifts aloud his battle cry. He proves his prowess on his foes. For long I have said not a word. I have restrained myself. But now I will break out like a woman in labor, panting and gasping. Mountains and hills I will lay waste, drying up all their herbage. Rivers I will turn into dry land, pools of water I will empty, and I will bring the blind on their way, guiding them by paths they never knew. I will turn darkness into light before them, rough places into a plain. This I will do, I promise, I will not leave it undone.
Shame shall cover all who trust in carved idols, who say to metal images, "You are our gods." Listen, O ye deaf, look up and see, ye blind. Who is as blind as my servant, as deaf as my messenger? Who is as blind as my devotee, as blind as the eternal servant? You have marked nothing for all you have seen. You have not heard, although your ears were open. The Eternal was pleased for his own purposes to render his law great and glorious. Though the people are all snared in holes, hidden away in prison, with none to rescue them as they are ravaged, with none to deliver them as they are despoiled. Which of you has an ear to what I say? And who in days to come will listen when I cry, "Who let Jacob be plundered, and Israel be robbed? Who vented upon them his burning anger and fierceness like a flame, scorching them though they knew not why, burning them though they heeded not?" But now the Eternal promises, "He who created you, O Jacob, he who made you, O Israel, fear not, for I redeem you. I claim you. You are mine. I will be with you when you pass through waters. No rivers shall overflow you. When you pass through fire, you shall not be scorched. No flames shall burn you. For I, the Eternal, am your God. Israel's Majestic One is your Deliverer. I will sacrifice Egypt for you, Ethiopia and Sabea for your sake. So precious are you to me, so honored, so beloved. I will sacrifice lands for you and nations instead of you. From the far east I will bring your offspring, and from the far west I will gather you. I will bid the northlands give them up, and bid the south let them go, bringing my sons from afar and my daughters from the end of the earth, all whom I claim as mine, whom I have formed and fashioned for my glory." You've been listening to the Word of God from the book of Isaiah. To strengthen, encourage, and inform. Welcome to Logos, the Word of God from the book of Ezra. When the enemies of Judah and Benjamin heard that the exiles were building a temple to the Eternal, the God of Israel, they came and said to Zerubbabel and the chiefs of the clans, "Let us build along with you, for we worship your God as you do. We have been sacrificing to him ever since Esarhaddon, king of Assyria, brought us here." But Zerubbabel and Joshua and the rest of the chiefs of the clans of Israel told them, "You have nothing to do with our building a house for our God. We will build it, ourselves, for the Eternal, the God of Israel, as King Cyrus of Persia has ordered us." Whereupon the people of the land thwarted the people of Judah, and were a trouble to them as they were building. They hired agents against them in order to defeat their purpose. All through the reign of Cyrus, king of Persia, and down to the reign of Darius, king of Persia. In the reign of Xerxes, at the opening of his reign, they wrote a letter accusing the inhabitants of Jerusalem and Judah. Also in the reign of Artaxerxes, Bishlam and Mithridates and Tabeel and the rest of their associates sent a dispatch to Artaxerxes, king of Persia, in Aramaic with a translation, and Rehum, the commander, with Shimsai, the secretary, laid the following information against Jerusalem before King Artaxerxes. From Rehum, the commander, and Shimsai, the secretary, and the rest of their associates, the magistrates, the generals, the writers, the secretaries, the citizens of Erech, and of Babylon, and of Susa, that is, the Elamites, and the rest of the nations whom the great and famous Ashurbanipal
transported and settled west of the Euphrates, etc. Now this is a copy of the letter sent to King Artaxerxes from his servants west of the Euphrates. Now be it known to the king that the Jews who have moved up from you to us have gone to Jerusalem, a rebellious and disaffected city. They are building it, finishing the walls and repairing the foundations. Let the king understand that if this city is built and its walls finished, they will refuse to pay tribute, tax, or toll, and the revenue of the king will suffer. Now, as we are in the royal service, and it would be wrong for us to see the king injured, we send to assure the king that if the archives of your predecessors are searched, you will find out from the archives that this is a rebellious city, a source of danger to your princes and provinces, and that the Jews have stirred up sedition in this very city from of old. That is why the city was laid waste. We assure the king that if this city is built and its walls finished, you will lose all your territory west of the Euphrates. The king sent this reply to Rehum the commander, and Shimsai the secretary, and the rest of their associates, resident in Samaria, and the others who were west of the Euphrates. Greeting, etc. Well now, the letter you have sent to us has been translated to me, and I have ordered inquiries to be made. And it has been found that of old this city has risen against kings, and that rebellion and insurrection have been raised within it. And besides, Jerusalem has had powerful kings who have ruled all the territory west of the Euphrates, exacting tribute, taxes, and tolls. So issue a decree that these men are to stop, and the city is not to be built until I issue a decree myself. Be careful to lose no time about this, lest the damage increase to the detriment of the king. So when the copy of King Artaxerxes' letter was read to Rehum and Shimsai and their associates, they hurried to the Jews at Jerusalem and stopped them by main force. This put an end to the work on the temple of God at Jerusalem. It was stopped until the second year of the reign of Darius, king of Persia. Now the prophet Haggai and Zechariah the son of Iddo, prophesied in the name of the God of Israel to the Jews in Judah and Jerusalem, till Zerubbabel the son of Shealtiel and Joshua the son of Jozadak started again to build the temple of God at Jerusalem, helped by the prophets of God. Tatnai, the satrap west of the Euphrates, and Shethar-Bozenai and their associates then came and asked them, "Who gave you any orders to build this temple and finish this structure?" They also asked, "And what are the names of the men who are building here?" But by God's favor to the Jewish sheikhs, they were not able to be stopped till the matter should be reported to Darius and a reply received from him. Here is a copy of the dispatch sent to King Darius by Tatnai, the satrap west of the Euphrates, and by Shethar-Bozenai and his associates, the generals west of the Euphrates. They wrote a dispatch as follows. To King Darius, all greetings. Be it known to the king that we went to the province of Judah, to the temple of the great God. It is being built with huge stones, timber is being placed on the walls, and the work goes on apace, prospering in their hands. We put this question to the sheikhs there. Who gave you any orders to build this temple and to finish this structure? We also asked their names, for your information, that we might be able to write you the names of the men at their head. And this was their reply. We are the servants of the God of heaven and earth. We are rebuilding the house that was built many years ago, built and finished by a great king of Israel.
But as our fathers provoked the anger of the God of heaven, he handed them over to the Chaldean Nebuchadnezzar, king of Babylon, who destroyed this house and carried off the people to Babylon. In the first year of Cyrus, king of Babylon, however, King Cyrus issued a decree for the building of this house of God. And the gold and silver utensils belonging to the house of God, which Nebuchadnezzar had taken out of the temple in Jerusalem and brought to the temple of Babylon, these utensils King Cyrus took from the temple of Babylon, handing them over to one Sheshbazzar, whom he had appointed governor, and telling him to take these utensils and go and put them in the temple at Jerusalem, and let the house of God be built on its site. Then the said Sheshbazzar went and laid the foundation of the house of God in Jerusalem. The building has gone on ever since, and it is still unfinished. Now if it please the king, let search be made in the treasury at Babylon, to find out whether King Cyrus did issue a decree for the building of this house of God at Jerusalem. And let the king inform us of his pleasure in this matter. Then by order of King Darius, search was made in the house of archives at Babylon, where the treasures were stored, and at Ecbatana, in the citadel of the province of Media. A paper was found to this effect. Memorandum. In the first year of King Cyrus, a decree was issued by King Cyrus, with reference to the house of God at Jerusalem. Let the house be built, the place where sacrifice is offered. Let the foundations be laid, and let the building be 90 feet high and 90 feet broad, with 3 layers of stone and 1 of timber. The expenses to be paid out of the royal revenue. Also, the gold and silver utensils belonging to the house of God, which Nebuchadnezzar removed from the temple at Jerusalem and took to Babylon, are to be restored and returned to their places in the temple at Jerusalem. Put them in the house of God. Now then, Tatnai, satrap west of the Euphrates, Shethar-Bozenai and your associates, the generals west of the Euphrates, stand aside. Let the work on this house of God alone. Allow the Jewish governor and the Jewish sheikhs to build this house of God on its site. Furthermore, I decree that you are to assist these Jewish sheikhs in the building of this house of God. From the royal funds, the tribute collected west of the Euphrates, these men are to have their expenses promptly paid. See to this, day by day without fail. Let them have whatever they require, young bullocks, rams, and sheep, to be burnt in sacrifice to the God of heaven, wheat, salt, wine, and oil, as the priests at Jerusalem demand, that they may offer sacrifices to propitiate the God of heaven and pray for the life of the king and his sons. And I issue this decree. If any man alters this command, a beam shall be taken from his house. He shall be impaled upon it. And, besides this, his house shall be made a dung heap. May the God who has set up his name there crush any king or nation that shall attempt to alter this edict or destroy this house of God at Jerusalem. I, Darius, have issued a decree. Let it be carried out to the letter. At these instructions from King Darius, Tatnai the satrap west of the Euphrates, Shethar-Bozenai and their associates acted promptly. The Jewish sheikhs went on building, and thanks to the prophesying of the prophet Haggai and Zechariah the son of Iddo, they succeeded. They finished their building as the God of Israel had commanded, and as Cyrus, Darius, and Artaxerxes, kings of Persia, had decreed. The temple of God was finished on the 3rd day in the month of Adar, in the 6th year of the reign of King Darius. You've been listening to the Word of God from the book of Ezra.
bringing you what is old and what is new from the storehouse of God. You're listening to Logos, the Word of God, from the book of Hebrews. Therefore, with all this host of witnesses encircling us, we must strip off every handicap, strip off sin with its clinging folds, to run our appointed course with steadiness, our eyes fixed upon Jesus, the pioneer and the perfection of our faith. Upon Jesus, who in order to reach his own appointed joy, steadily endured the cross, thinking nothing of its shame, and is now seated at the right hand of the throne of God. Yes, compare him who steadily endured all that hostility from sinful men, so as to keep your own hearts from fainting and failing. You have not had to shed blood yet in the struggle against sin. And have you forgotten the word of appeal that reasons with you as sons? My son, never make light of the Lord's discipline, never faint under his reproofs, for the Lord disciplines the man he loves, and scourges every son whom he receives. It is for discipline that you have to endure. God is treating you as sons, for where is the son who is not disciplined by his father? Discipline is the portion of all. If you get no discipline, then you are not sons, but bastards. Why, we had fathers of our flesh to discipline us, and we yielded to them. Shall we not far more submit to the Father of our spirits, and so live? For while their discipline was only for a time, and inflicted at their pleasure, he disciplines us for our good, that we may share in his own holiness. Discipline always seems for the time to be a thing of pain, not of joy, but those who are trained by it reap the fruit of it afterwards in the peace of an upright life. So up with your listless hands, strengthen your weak knees, and make straight paths for your feet. Let no lame souls be dislocated, rather set them right. Aim at peace with all, at that consecration without which no one will ever see the Lord. See to it that no one misses the grace of God, that no root of bitterness grows up to be a trouble by contaminating all the rest of you, that no one turns to sexual vice or a profane life, as Esau did, Esau, who for a single meal parted with his birthright. You know how later on, when he wanted to obtain his inheritance of blessing, he was set aside. He got no chance to repent, though he tried for it with tears. You have not come to what you can touch, to flames of fire, to mist and gloom and stormy blasts, to the blare of a trumpet, and to a voice whose words made those who hear it refuse to hear another syllable, for they could not bear the command, "If even a beast touches the mountain, it must be stoned." Indeed, so awful was the sight that Moses said, "I am terrified and aghast." You have come to Mount Zion, the city of the living God, the heavenly Jerusalem, to myriads of angels in festal gathering, to the assembly of the firstborn registered in heaven, to the God of all as judge, to the spirits of just men made perfect, to Jesus, who mediates the new covenant, and to the sprinkled blood whose message is nobler than Abel's. See that you do not refuse to listen to his voice, for if they failed to escape, who refused to listen to their instructor upon earth, how much less shall we escape if we discard him who speaks from heaven? Then his voice shook the earth, but now the assurance is, once again I will make heaven as well as earth to quake. That phrase, once again, denotes the removal of what is shaken, as no more than created, to leave only what stands unshaken. Therefore, let us render thanks that we receive a realm unshaken, and in this way let us worship God acceptably, though with godly fear and awe,
for our God is indeed a consuming fire. You've been listening to the Word of God from the Book of Hebrews. Bringing you the open secrets of the kingdom of God. You're listening to Logos, the Word of God. Listen now to the Word of God from the Book of Hosea. The Eternal said to Hosea, "Go and marry a harlot of a woman, and have children of a harlot. For the land has played the harlot in forsaking the Eternal." So he went and took Gomer, the daughter of Diblaim, who conceived and bore him a son. "Call him Jezreel," said the Eternal, "for it will not be long before I avenge the blood of Jezreel upon the house of Jehu, and put an end to the kingdom of Israel. On that day I will break the power of Israel in the valley of Jezreel." Then she conceived again and bore a daughter, and Hosea was told to call her No Mercy, for no mercy more will I have on the house of Israel, no forgiveness for them, not at all. When she weaned No Mercy, she conceived again and bore a son, and Hosea was told to call him No Folk, for you are no folk of mine, and I am not your God. Argue it with your mother, for she is no wife of mine, and I am not her husband. Bid her clear her face of harlotry, and her breast of adulterous charms, or I will strip her naked, bare as the day she was born. I will make her like a land forlorn, and leave her like a desert dry, and of sheer thirst leave her to die. On her children I will have no mercy, for they are born out of wedlock, and their mother has played the harlot. She who conceived them has been shameless. She said, "I will follow my lovers, who give me my bread and water, my wool, flax, and oil, and wine." Little she knew it was I who had given her the grain, the oil, and the wine, who had heaped on her silver and gold. They devoted it to Baal. So, now I recall my grain in its season, my wine in its month. I reclaim my wool and my flax that went to cover her nakedness, and I leave her bare to the eyes of her lovers. None shall save her from my hand. I will lay waste her vine and fig trees that she calls my own, what my lovers paid for me. Into brushwood will I turn them, and the wild beasts shall devour them. I will bring all her gaiety to an end, her festivals, new moons, and Sabbaths, to punish her for all the days when to Baals she offered incense, decking herself with rings and jewels, running after her lovers, and forgetting me, says the Eternal. Now then, I will block up her path with a thorn hedge, and bar the road against her, till she cannot find her way. She will pursue her lovers and miss them, seek them and never find them. Then at last she will say, "Let me go back to my first husband. I fared better with him than today." So I will allure her, put her alone and apart, and speak to her heart. Then I will restore her vineyards and make the dale of trouble a door of hope. Then shall she answer me as in her youthful days, when she came up from Egypt's land, for I will take the name of Baals out of her lips, and they shall never be mentioned again. On that day the Eternal declares, she shall call me my husband, no more my Baal. I will betroth her to me forever, betroth her in a bond of goodness and justice, in kindness and love. Yes, loyally I will betroth her, to let her understand the Eternal. You've been listening to the Word of God from the Book of Hosea.
Listen now to the Word of God from the Gospel of John. Now at last the Son of Man is glorified, and in him God is glorified. If God is glorified in him, God will glorify him in himself, and glorify him at once. Dear children, I'm only to be with you a little longer, and then you will look for me. And as I told the Jews, I tell you now, where I go, you cannot come. I give you a new command, to love one another as I have loved you. You are to love one another. By this, everyone will recognize that you are my disciples, if you have love for one another. Lord, said Simon Peter, where are you going? Jesus replied, I'm going where you cannot follow me at present. Later on you are to follow me. Lord, said Peter, why can I not follow you just now? I will lay down my life for you. Jesus replied, lay down your life for me. Truly, truly, I tell you, before the cock crows, you will have disowned me thrice over. Let not your hearts be disquieted. You believe, believe in God and also in me. In my Father's house there are many abodes. Were it not so, would I have told you that I was going to prepare a place for you? And when I go to prepare a place for you, I will come back and take you to be with me, so that you may be where I am. And you know the way to where I am going. Lord, said Thomas, we do not know where you are going, and how are we to know the way? Jesus said to him, I am the real and living way. No one comes to the Father except by means of me. If you knew me, you would know my Father too. You know him now, and you have seen him. Lord, said Philip, let us see the Father, that is all we want. Jesus said to him, Philip, have I been with you all this time, and yet you do not understand me? He who has seen me has seen the Father. What do you mean by saying, let us see the Father? Do you not believe that I am in the Father, and the Father is in me? The words I speak to you all, I do not speak of my own accord. It is the Father who remains ever in me, who is performing his own deeds. Believe me, I am in the Father, and the Father is in me. Or else believe because of the deeds themselves. Truly, truly, I tell you, he who believes in me will do the very deeds I do, and still greater deeds than these. For I am going to the Father, and I will do whatever you ask in my name, that the Father may be glorified in the Son. I will do whatever you ask me in my name. If you love me, you will keep my commands, and I will ask the Father to give you another helper, to be with you forever, even the Spirit of truth. The world cannot receive him because it neither sees nor knows him, but you know him because he remains with you and will be within you. I will not leave you forlorn. I am coming to you. A little while longer, and the world will see me no more, but you will see me, because I am living, and you will be living too. You will understand on that day that I am in the Father, and you are in me, and I am in you. He who possesses my commands and obeys them is he who loves me, and he who loves me will be loved by my Father, and I will love him too and appear to him. Lord, said Judas, not Judas Iscariot, why is it that you are to appear to us and not to the world? Jesus answered, if anyone loves me, he will obey my word, and the Father will love him, and we will come to him and take up our abode with him. He who does not love me does not obey my word, and what you hear me say is not my word, but the word of the Father who sent me. I have told you all this while I am still with you, but the Helper, the Holy Spirit, whom the Father will send in my name, will teach you everything and recall to you everything that I have said. Peace I leave to you, my peace I give to you.
I give it not as the world gives its peace. Let not your hearts be disquieted or timid. You heard me tell you that I was going away and coming back to you. If you loved me, you would rejoice that I am going to the Father, for the Father is greater than I am. I tell you this now before it occurs, so that when it does occur, you may believe. I will no longer talk much with you, for the prince of this world is coming. He has no hold on me, but his coming will only serve to let the world see that I love the Father, and I am acting as he ordered. You've been listening to the Message and Counsel of God from the Gospel of John. Welcome to Logos, the Word of God, from the book of Numbers. The Israelites marched from the mountain of the Eternal for 3 days, and the Ark of the Eternal's compact went in front of them all the time to find out where they were to camp. Whenever they started from camp, the cloud of the Eternal was over them all day. When the Ark started, Moses would say, "Up, O Eternal, for the scattering of thy foes, for the routing of those who thee oppose." When it halted, he would say, "Come back, O Eternal, to the myriad clans of Israel." Now the people were like folk bewailing misfortune in the hearing of the Eternal. And when the Eternal heard it, his anger blazed up. His fire burned among them, raging on the outskirts of the camp. So the people cried to Moses, who prayed to the Eternal, and the fire abated. Hence the spot was called Taberah, burning, because the fire of the Eternal had burned among them. The riffraff among them craved flesh as food, and the very Israelites wailed again, "Oh, for flesh to eat! We remember the fish we ate free in Egypt, and the cucumbers, and the melons, and the leeks, and the onions, and garlic. But now our appetite is starved. There is no food to be seen at all, nothing but this manna." The manna was like grains of coriander seed, resembling pearls. The people used to wander about and gather it, grinding it between millstones, or pounding it in a mortar, boiling it in a pot, and making it into cakes. It tasted like a cake baked with oil. When the dew fell on the camp by night, the manna fell along with it. Moses heard every family of the people weeping, every man at the door of his tent. He resented it. "How can I get flesh to feed all this people?" he asked the Eternal. "They oppress me by weeping and crying for flesh to eat. If this is to be thy treatment of me, pray, kill me and be done with it. Do me that favor. Leave me not to face my trouble." The Eternal's anger blazed out in fury. He bade Moses tell the people, "Hallow yourselves in readiness, for tomorrow you shall eat flesh. You have let the Eternal hear you weeping and crying, 'Oh, for flesh to eat! We were all right in Egypt.' So the Eternal will give you flesh to eat. You shall eat flesh not 1 day or 2 days, or 5 or 10 days, or 20 days, but a whole month, till you cannot bear the smell of it, till you loathe it, since you have spurned the Eternal who is in your midst, weeping before him and wailing that you ever left Egypt." "What?" said Moses. "The people with me are 600,000 as they stand, and thou art promising them flesh as food for a whole month? Can flocks and herds enough be slaughtered for them? Can all the fish of the sea be gathered to satisfy them?" The Eternal answered, "Is the Eternal's power too small? You shall see whether my promise comes true or not." So Moses went outside and told the people what the Eternal said, and a wind blowing from the Eternal brought up quails from the sea, dropping them near the camp, about a day's journey on each side of it, all around the camp,
about 3 feet above the ground. All that day and night, and all the next day, the people were gathering quails. He who gathered least gathered over 100 bushels weight of them. They were spread out to be cured all around the camp. But as the people were munching this food, before the supply gave out, the anger of the Eternal blazed out in fury against them, and he slaughtered them with a terrible plague. Hence they called the spot Kibroth Hattaavah, Graves of the Greedy, since they buried there the people who had been greedy for flesh. From Kibroth Hattaavah the people marched to Hazeroth, where they settled. Miriam and Aaron attacked Moses for having married an Ethiopian woman. His wife was an Ethiopian, asking, "Has the Eternal spoken to Moses alone? Has he not spoken to us as well?" The Eternal heard what they said. Now the man Moses was a most devout creature, the most pious of all men on earth. Suddenly the Eternal told Moses, Aaron, and Miriam, these three, to come outside the camp to the trysting tent. The three went out, and the Eternal came down in a column of cloud and stood at the entrance of the tent, calling Aaron and Miriam to come forward. "Hear what I say," he told them. "To any prophet among you I make myself known by visions. I talk to him in dreams. Not so with my servant Moses, so faithful in all my household. I speak to him directly, openly, with no dark sayings, and he sees the very form of the Eternal. Why then were you not afraid to attack my servant Moses?" And the Eternal's anger blazed against them. He departed, and as soon as the cloud had withdrawn from the tent, there was Miriam, leprous, as white as snow. When Aaron looked at Miriam, there she was, all leprous. "O my Lord," Aaron cried to Moses, "let us not bear the penalty of this wicked folly we have committed. Let her not turn like a corpse, like one born with a body half wasted." So Moses called to the Eternal, "Nay, heal her, pray, heal her." The Eternal answered, "If her father had done no more than spit in her face, would she not hide for 7 days in shame? Let her be isolated for 7 days outside the camp, then she can come back." So for 7 days Miriam was isolated outside the camp, and the people did not march till Miriam was recalled. You've been listening to the Word of God from the book of Numbers.

providing you with oil for your lamp. Welcome to Logos, the Word of God, from the Book of Psalms. Happy are they who live uprightly, living by the Eternal's law. Happy are they who follow His injunctions, giving Him undivided hearts. Who do no wrong, who keep to His paths. Thou hast laid down Thy behest for us to do them diligently. Oh, that my life were set upon Thine obedience! No shame befalls me when I heed Thy commands. As I learn the justice of Thy rulings, I thank Thee with unfeigned heart. I will obey Thee, never do Thou forsake me. How can a young man keep life clean? By keeping to Thy word. I give Thee an undivided heart. Oh, never may I stray from Thy control. I store Thy word within my heart to keep myself from sinning against Thee. Blessed be Thou, O Eternal, teach me Thy will. My lips recount all that Thy lips enjoin. I find more joy in Thine injunctions than in any wealth. I muse on Thy behests and mark Thy paths. In Thy will I delight. I never will forget Thy word. Deal kindly with Thy servant till I live to do Thy bidding. Open mine eyes to see the wonders of Thy law. Hide not Thy commands from me, an alien on the earth. My soul yearns all the time for Thee to intervene, to check the arrogant, to curse all who swerve from Thy control. Relieve me from their insults and contempt, for I follow Thine injunctions. Nobles may plan to attack me, but Thy servant muses on Thine orders. My advisers are Thine own injunctions. I delight in them. My soul is bowed to the dust. Revive me, even as Thou hast promised. Teach me Thine orders, Thou who answerest me when I tell Thee of my plight. Show me how Thy will works, that I may muse upon Thy wondrous deeds. My soul is melting under trouble. Nerve me as Thou hast promised. Keep me from being false to Thee, and graciously direct me. A faithful life is what I choose. Thy demands are my desire. O Thou Eternal, disappoint me not. I bind me to Thy bidding. I will obey Thee eagerly, as Thou dost open up my life. Teach me, Eternal, how Thine orders run, and I will follow them step by step. Instruct me how to carry out Thy law, and with my whole heart I will keep it. Lead me along in Thine obedience, for this is my joy. Incline my heart to Thy behests, and to no love of gain. Make me alive to follow Thee, and turn mine eyes from cravings vain. Fulfill Thy promise to Thy servant, to advance Thy faith. Remove the insults that I dread, and intervene for good. As Thou art true, revive me. I am yearning for Thy will. Let Thy love come to my rescue, even as Thou hast promised. Then I can face my revilers, relying on Thy promise. Leave me not speechless for the truth. My hope is Thou wilt intervene. I would obey Thy law continually, always and evermore. Let me live unhampered, for I study Thy behests.
I bear testimony to thy law before kings, unashamed. I take delight in thy commands, so dear to me. I adore thy commands and muse upon thine orders. Remember thy promise to thy servant, for thou didst bid me hope. This comforts me in trouble. Thy promise puts life into me. Arrogant men may deride me, but from thy law I never swerve. I console myself, remembering thy judgments of old. Hot indignation seizes me at the ungodly who forsake thy law. Thy statutes are my songs as I wander through the world. I remember thy name by night, and I obey thy law. This is my blessed lot, to carry out thy behests. Yes, O Eternal, to obey thy bidding is my lot. With all my heart I pray thee to revive me, as thou hast promised. You've been listening to the Word of God from the Book of Psalms. Listen now to the Word of God from the Book of Proverbs. Maxims of Solomon, King of Israel, the son of David, for gaining sagacity and intelligence, for a grasp of wise teaching, for training in right conduct, in duty, goodness, and integrity, for imparting insight to the ignorant, knowledge and sense to the young, for understanding maxims and parables, the sentences of sages and their aphorisms. Let the sage, too, listen and learn sense. Let the intelligent know how to handle life. Reverence for the Eternal is the first thing in knowledge, but the impious scorn sagacity and intelligence. Listen, my son, to your father's instructions. Reject not your mother's directions. They will be a graceful garland for your head, as a necklace for your neck. My son, if scoundrels would lead you astray, never agree to it. If they say, "Come along, let us trap honest folk, let us ambush the innocent, let us swallow them up like death, swallow them whole as men die in their prime, we shall get all sorts of rare stuff and cram our houses with booty. Cast in your lot with us, we'll all have one purse." My son, never join them. Keep clear of their courses. It is in vain that birds behold the net spread before them, and these men trap themselves in death. 'Tis their own lives they ambush. Such is the fate of gain ill-got. It ruins those who grasp it. Wisdom calls aloud in the streets and lifts her voice in the squares, crying from busy markets and at the entry of the town gates. O heedless ones, how long will you choose to be heedless? And scoffers delight in scoffing, and senseless folk hate knowledge. Pay heed to my warning. I open my mind to you. I let you hear what I decide. Because I have called and you would not listen, nor heeded me when I beckoned, because you have shunned my counsel and would not take my warning, the laugh will be mine in the hour of your plight. I will be mocking when your terror comes like a tempest, when your plight comes on like a whirlwind, when shock and calamity seize you. Then they may call, but I will never answer. They may seek, but they shall never find me, since they hated knowledge and chose not to reverence the Eternal. They would have none of my counsel, but despised every warning of mine. So now they must eat the fruit of their own doings and have their fill of all that they devised. For heedless folk fall by their own self-will.
the senseless are destroyed by their indifference. But safe he lives who listens to me, from fear of harm he shall be wholly free. My son, if you take to heart what I say, and set store by my commands, bending your ear to wisdom, and applying your mind to knowledge, if you cry to intelligence, and call for knowledge, seeking her out as silver, and searching for her like treasure, then you shall see what reverence for the eternal is, and find out what knowledge of God means. For it is the eternal who supplies wisdom.

who leave the paths of right, to follow some dark course, who delight in doing wrong, who have joy in willful wickedness. You've been listening to the Message and Counsel of God from the Book of Proverbs. Promoting circumcision of the heart. Welcome to Logos, the Word of God, from the first book of John. Beloved, let us love one another, for love belongs to God. And everyone who loves is born of God and knows God. He who does not love does not know God, for God is love. This is how the love of God has appeared for us, by God sending His only Son into the world, so that by Him we might live. Love lies in this, not in our love for God, but in His love for us, in the sending of His Son to be the propitiation for our sins. Beloved, if God had such love for us, we ought to love one another. God, no one has ever seen. But if we love one another, then God remains within us, and love for Him is complete in us. This is how we may be sure that we remain in Him, and He in us, because He has given us a share in His own Spirit. And we have seen, we do testify, that the Father has sent the Son as the Savior of the world. Whoever confesses that Jesus is the Son of God, in Him God remains, and He remains in God. Well, we do know, we have believed, the love that God has for us. God is love, and he who remains in love remains in God, and God remains in him. Love is complete with us when we have absolute confidence about the day of judgment, since in this world we are living as he lives. Love has no dread in it. No, love in its fullness drives all dread away, for dread has to do with punishment. Anyone who has dread has not reached the fullness of love. We love because he loved us first. If anyone declares, "I love God," and yet hates his brother, he is a liar. For he who will not love his brother whom he has seen cannot possibly love the God whom he has never seen. And we get this command from him, that he who loves God is to love his brother also. Everyone who believes that Jesus is the Christ is born of God. And everyone who loves the Father loves the sons born of him. This is how we are sure that we love God's children, by loving God and obeying his commands. For love to God means the keeping of his commands. And his commands are not irksome, for whatever is born of God conquers the world. Our faith, that is the conquest which conquers the world. Who is the world's conqueror but he who believes that Jesus is the Son of God? Jesus Christ, he it is who came by water, by blood, and spirit, not by water alone, but by the water and the blood. The Spirit is witness to this, for the Spirit is truth. The witnesses are three, the Spirit, the water, and the blood, and the three of them are in accord. If we accept human testimony, God's testimony is greater, for God's testimony consists in the testimony he has borne to his Son. He who believes in the Son of God possesses that testimony within himself. He who will not believe God has made God a liar by refusing to believe the testimony which God has borne to his Son. And the testimony is that God gave us life eternal, and this life

is in his Son. He who possesses the Son possesses life. He who does not possess the Son of God does not possess life. I have written in this way to you who believe in the name of the Son of God, that you may be sure that you have life eternal. Now the confidence we have in him is this, that he listens to us whenever we ask anything in accordance with his will. And if we know that he listens to whatever we ask, we know that we obtain the request that we have made of him. If anyone notices his brother committing a sin which is not deadly, he will ask and obtain life for him, for anyone who does not commit a deadly sin. There is such a thing as a deadly sin. I do not mean he is to pray for that. All iniquity is sin, but there are sins which are not deadly. We know that anyone who is born of God does not sin. He who was born of God preserves him, and the evil one never catches him. We know that we belong to God, and the whole world lies in the power of the evil one. We know that the Son of God has come, and given us insight to know him who is the real God, and we are in him who is real, even his Son, Jesus Christ. This is the real God. This is life eternal. Dear children, keep clear of idols. You've been listening to the Message and Counsel of God from the first book of John. Man does not live by bread alone, but by every word that issues from the mouth of God. You're listening to Logos, the Word of God. Encouraging you to answer God's call to patient endurance. Welcome to Logos, the Word of God, from the book of Ezekiel. This word from the Eternal came to me. Son of man, speak to your own people and say to them, when I bring the sword upon a country, and the natives take one of their number and make him their sentinel, if he sees the sword coming on the land and blows the trumpet to warn the folk, then anyone who hears the sound of the trumpet and does not take warning, but is swept off by the sword, that man is responsible for his own death. He heard the sound of the trumpet, and he did not take warning. He is responsible for his own death. Had he taken warning, he would have saved his life. But if the sentinel does not blow the trumpet when he sees the sword coming, and if the sword comes and sweeps off any one of the folk, that man is swept off on account of his own iniquity. But for his death, I will hold the sentinel responsible. Now, son of man, I have placed you as a sentinel for Israel. Whenever you hear a word from my lips, warn them from me. When I tell the wicked, you must die, then if you do not say a word of warning to the wicked to give up his evil course, he has to die for his iniquity. But I will hold you responsible. Yet if you warn the wicked to give up his evil course, and if he will not give it up, he has to die for his iniquity, but you have saved yourself. Now, son of man, tell Israel, this is your cry, that our transgressions and our sins press upon us. We are wasting away under them. How can we live? Tell them, by my life, says the Lord the Eternal, I have no desire for the death of the wicked, but for him to live by giving up his evil course. Give up your evil courses. Give them up. O Israel, why will you die? And tell your people this, O son of man. A good man's goodness shall not save him when he goes wrong. A wicked man's wickedness shall not ruin him when he gives up his wickedness.
neither shall a good man's goodness keep him alive when he sins. When I tell the good man, you shall live, and when he relies upon his goodness and commits iniquity, none of his good deeds shall be remembered. He shall die for the iniquity he has committed. And when I tell the wicked, you shall die, and when he gives up his sins and does what is lawful and right, restoring the pledge deposited with him, refunding what he has robbed, and following the rules that lead to life, then he shall certainly live. He shall not die. None of the sins he has committed shall be remembered against him. He has done what is lawful and right. He shall certainly live. Yet your people complain, the Lord is not acting fairly. It is they who are not acting fairly. When a good man gives up being good to commit iniquity, he shall die for it. When a wicked man gives up being wicked to do what is lawful and right, he shall live by that. And yet you complain, the Eternal is not acting fairly. O Israel, I will deal with every one of you as he has lived. You've been listening to the Word of God from the book of Ezekiel. Promoting Circumcision of the Heart. Welcome to Logos, the Word of God, from the book of 2 Peter. So long as I am in this tent, I deem it proper to stir you up by way of reminder, since I know my tent must be folded up very soon, as indeed our Lord Jesus Christ has shown me. Yes, and I will see to it that even when I am gone, you keep this constantly in mind. For it was no fabricated fables that we followed when we reported to you the power and advent of our Lord Jesus Christ. We were admitted to the spectacle of his sovereignty when he was invested with honor and glory by God the Father, and when the following voice was borne to him from the sublime glory, "This is my Son, the Beloved, in whom I delight." That voice, born from heaven, we heard. We, who were beside him on the sacred hill, and thus we have gained fresh confirmation of the prophetic word. Pray, attend to that word. It shines like a lamp within a darksome spot, till the day dawns and the day star rises within your hearts. Understanding this at the outset, that no prophetic scripture allows a man to interpret it by himself, for prophecy never came by human impulse. It was when carried away by the Holy Spirit that the holy men of God spoke. Still, false prophets did appear among the people, as among you also there shall be false teachers, men who insinuate destructive heresies, even disowning the Lord who ransomed them, bringing rapid destruction on themselves and followed by many in their immorality. Thanks to them, the true way will be maligned. In their lust, they will exploit you with cunning arguments, men whose doom comes apace from of old, and on their trail destruction is awake. For if God did not spare angels who had sinned, but committed them to the pits of the nether gloom in Tartarus, resumed them under punishment for doom, if he did not spare the ancient world, but kept Noah, the herald of righteousness, safe with seven others, when he let loose the deluge on the world of impious men, if he reduced the cities of Sodom and Gomorrah to ashes, when he sentenced them to devastation, and thus gave the impious an example of what was in store for them, but rescued righteous Lot, who was sore burdened by the immoral behavior of the lawless. For when that righteous man resided among them, by what he saw and heard, his righteous soul was vexed day after day with their unlawful doings.
Then be sure, the Lord knows how to rescue the godly from trial, and how to keep the unrighteous under punishment till the day of doom. Particularly those who fall in with the polluting appetite of the flesh and despise the powers celestial. Daring, presumptuous creatures, they are not afraid to scoff at angelic glories. Whereas even angels, superior in might and power, lay no scoffing charge against such before the Lord. But these people, like irrational animals, creatures of mere instinct, born for capture and corruption, they scoff at what they are ignorant of, and like animals, they will suffer corruption and ruin done out of the profits of their evil doing. Pleasure for them is reveling in open daylight. Spots and blots with their dissipated reveling as they carouse in your midst. Their eyes are full of harlotry, insatiable for sin, their own hearts trained to lust. They beguile unsteady souls. A cursed generation, they have gone wrong by leaving the straight road, by following the road of Balaam, the son of Bozor, who liked the prophets of evildoing. But he got reproved for his malpractice. A dumb ass spoke with a human voice and checked the prophet's infatuation. These people are waterless fountains and mists driven by a squall, for whom the nether gloom of darkness is eternally reserved. By talking arrogant futilities, they beguile with the sensual lure of fleshly passion those who are just escaping the company of misconduct, promising them freedom when they themselves are enslaved to corruption. For a man is a slave to whatever overpowers him. After escaping the pollution of the world by the knowledge of our Lord and Savior Jesus Christ, if they get entangled and overpowered again, the last state is worse for them than the first. Better they had never known the way of righteousness than to know it and then turn back from the holy command which was committed to them. They verify the truth of the proverb, "The dog turns back to what he has vomited. The sow, when washed, will wallow in the mire." You've been listening to the Word of God from the book of 2 Peter. You have reached an oasis in the desert of sin. Welcome to Logos, the Word of God, from the books of Jasher and Deuteronomy. And in the 93rd year died Levi, the son of Jacob, in Egypt. And Levi was 137 years old when he died. And they put him into a coffin, and he was given into the hands of his children. And it came to pass after the death of Levi, when all Egypt saw that the sons of Jacob, the brethren of Joseph, were dead, all the Egyptians began to afflict the children of Jacob and embitter their lives from that day unto the day of their going forth from Egypt. And they took from their hands all the vineyards and the fields which Joseph had given unto them, and all the elegant houses in which the people of Israel lived, and all the fat of Egypt. The Egyptians took all from the sons of Jacob in those days. And the hand of Egypt became more grievous in those days against the children of Israel. And the Egyptians injured the Israelites until the children of Israel were wearied of their lives on account of the Egyptians. And it came to pass in those days, in the 102nd year of Israel's going down to Egypt, that Pharaoh, king of Egypt, died, and Melol, his son, reigned in his stead. And all the mighty men of Egypt, and all that generation which knew Joseph and his brethren, died in those days. And another generation rose up in their stead, which had not known the sons of Jacob, and all the good which they had done to them, and all their might in Egypt.
Therefore, all Egypt began from that day forth to embitter the lives of the sons of Jacob, and to afflict them with all manner of hard labor, because they had not known their ancestors who had delivered them in the days of the famine. And this was also from the Lord for the children of Israel, to benefit them in their latter days, in order that all the children of Israel might know the Lord their God, and in order to know the signs and mighty wonders which the Lord would do in Egypt on account of his people Israel, in order that the children of Israel might fear the Lord God of their ancestors and walk in his ways, they and their seed after them, all the days. When all this has befallen you, the blessing and the curse, which I have put before you, and when you reflect upon them in all the nations where the Eternal your God has driven you, if you come back to the Eternal your God, you and your children, and obey what he says in all that I enjoin upon you this day, with all your mind and heart, then the Eternal your God will restore your fortunes, taking pity upon you and gathering you again out of all the races where the Eternal your God has scattered you. Even if your outcasts are at the end of the earth, the Eternal your God will gather you and fetch you thence. The Eternal your God will bring you into the land which your fathers possessed, and let you possess it. He will prosper you and multiply your numbers more than your fathers. The Eternal your God will devote your mind and the mind of your descendants to loving the Eternal your God with all your mind and heart, that you may live. All these curses will the Eternal your God inflict upon your foes and on your enemies who persecuted you. But you shall once more obey the Eternal's orders, keeping all his commands which I enjoin upon you this day. And the Eternal your God will make you overflow with prosperity in the fruit of your body, of your cattle, and of your ground. For the Eternal will again delight in prospering you, as he did your fathers, if you will obey the orders of the Eternal your God, by carrying out his commands and rules inscribed in this book of the law. If you turn with all your mind and heart to the Eternal your God. For this command which I am enjoining upon you today is not beyond your power. It is not beyond your reach. It is not up in heaven that you should say, "Who will go up for us and bring it down to us and let us hear it, that we may do it?" Nor is it across the sea that you should say, "Who will cross the sea for us and bring it to us and let us hear it, that we may do it?" No, the word is very near to you. It is on your lips and in your mind to be obeyed. You've been listening to the Word of God from the books of Jasher and Deuteronomy. You can hear this message and more online at logosradio.info. Providing you with oil for your lamp. Welcome to Logos, the Word of God, from the book of Luke. Looking up, Jesus saw the rich putting their gifts into the treasury and noticed a poor widow putting two little coins in. He said, "I tell you plainly, this poor widow has put in more than them all, for these people all contributed out of their surplus, but she has given out of her neediness all her living." Some were speaking of the temple, with its adornment of splendid stones and votive gifts. But he said, "As for what you see, there are days coming when not a stone will be left upon another, without being torn down." So they asked him, "Teacher, and when will this happen?
What will be the sign of this to take place? He said, Take care that you are not misled, for many will come in my name, saying, I am he, and the time is near. Never go after them. And when you hear of wars and disturbances, do not be scared, for these have to come first, but the end is not at once. Then he said to them, Nation will rise against nation, and realm against realm. There will be great earthquakes with famine and pestilence here and there. There will be awful portents and great signs from heaven. But before all that, men will lay hands on you and persecute you, handing you over to synagogues and prisons. You will be dragged before kings and governors for the sake of my name. That will turn out to be an opportunity for you to bear witness. So resolve yourselves that you will not rehearse your defense beforehand, for I will give you words and wisdom that not one of your opponents will be able to meet or refute. You will be betrayed by your very parents and brothers and kinsmen and friends, and some of you will be put to death. You will be hated by all on account of my name, but not a hair on your head will perish. Hold out steadfast, and you win your souls. But when you see Jerusalem surrounded by armies, then be sure that her desolation is not far away. Then let those who are in Judea fly to the hills. Let those who are in the city escape. And let not those who are in the country come into the city. For these are the days of divine vengeance, in fulfillment of all that is written in Scripture. Woe to women with child, and to women who give suck in those days, for sore anguish will come upon the land, and wrath upon this people. They will fall by the edge of the sword, they will be carried prisoners to all nations, and Jerusalem will be under the heel of the Gentiles till the period of the Gentiles expires. And there will be signs in the sun and moon and stars, while on earth the nations will be in dismay, bewildered at the roar of sea and waves, men swooning with panic and foreboding of what is to befall the universe. For the orbs of heaven will be shaken. And then shall be seen the Son of Man coming in a cloud with power and glory. But when these things begin to happen, look up and raise your heads, for your deliverance is not far off. And he told them a parable. Look at the fig tree, and indeed all of the trees. As soon as you see they put out their leaves, you can see for yourselves that summer is at hand. So whenever you see all this happen, be sure that the reign of God is at hand. I tell you truly, the present generation will not pass away till all this happens. Heaven and earth will pass away, but my words never. Take heed to yourselves, lest your hearts are overpowered by dissipation and drunkenness and worldly anxieties, and so that day catches you suddenly like a trap. For it will come upon all dwellers on the face of the earth. From hour to hour keep awake, praying that you may succeed in escaping all these dangers, to come in standing before the Son of Man. You've been listening to the Word of God from the Book of Luke. You're listening to Logos, the Word of God, from the Book of Isaiah. Who comes here all crimsoned, his robes redder than the vintage? Who is it arrayed in splendor, striding in his strength, radiant with victory, a mighty champion? Why so red your robes, stained red like a vintager's? All alone I trod the winepress, for no nation lent me aid, so I trod the foe in fury, trampled them down in my anger. 'Twas their blood that splashed my robes, till all my clothes are stained. For I resolved upon a day of vengeance,
the time to free my folk had come. I looked, but there was none to help. I was amazed that there was none to aid. So my own power gained me the victory. It was my passion that bore me on, as I trampled the nations in my wrath and crashed them in my fury, spilling their blood upon the earth. I would tell over the Eternal's famous deeds, praising his acts of love. After all the Eternal has done for us, the Eternal, so rich in care for us, after all his wealth of love and his compassion, when he said, "Surely they are my own people, sons that will never play me false," so he proved himself their Savior in all their adversity. It was no envoy and no angel, 'twas his own presence that saved them. He rescued them himself in love and pity. He lifted them and carried them all through the days of old. But they thwarted him, they pained his sacred spirit, and so he turned to be their foe. He fought against them himself. Then they recalled the days of old, the years gone by. "Ah, where is he," they cried, "who at the sea granted a shepherd to his flock, inspiring him with his own sacred spirit? Ah, where is he who with his glorious power gave strength to Moses, who parted the waters in front of his folk to win himself renown, who led them through the ocean depths with never a stumble, like horses on a level plain, like cattle moving to an open dale? He led his people safe like sheep. The Spirit of the Eternal guided them. So was it thou didst lead thy people to win thyself renown and glory. Look down from heaven, look out from thy fair sacred palace. Where is thy jealous care, thy prowess, thy yearning, and thy pity? Though Abraham may ignore us, though Israel regard us not, O thou Eternal One, thou art our Father, our Deliverer of old. Why leave us to wander from thy ways, O thou Eternal? Why harden our hearts till they are godless? Cease for thy servants' sake, for the sake of thine own clans. Why should ungodly men scoff at thy sanctuary? Why should our foes profane thy shrine? We fare like those who never knew thy rule, whom thou hast never claimed as thine. We have become like men unclean. Our goodness is a filthy rag. We fade like leaves, and our guilt sweeps us off. None calls to thee, none rouses himself to take hold of thee, for thou hast turned thy face from us and left us to our guilt. Oh, for the heavens to rend! Oh, for thee to descend, till the very mountains shake before thee, like mere brushwood set ablaze, like water bubbling under fire, to let thy foes know what thou art, till the world trembles at thy presence, at thy dread actions, far beyond our dreams, far beyond all that men have ever heard of. No ear has ever heard, no eye has ever seen, the mighty deeds that thou wilt do for those who look to thee. You've been listening to the Word of God from the book of Isaiah. Bringing you what is old and what is new from the storehouse of God. Welcome to Logos, the Word of God, from the book of Ephesians. Now in the Lord, I insist and protest that you must give up living like pagans, for their purposes are futile. Their intelligence is darkened. They are estranged from the life of God by the ignorance which their dullness of heart has produced in them, men who have recklessly abandoned themselves to sensuality, with a lust for the business of impurity,
in every shape and form. That is not how you have understood the meaning of Christ. For it is Christ whom you have been taught. It is in Christ that you have been instructed, the real Christ who is in Jesus. You must lay aside the old nature which belonged to your former course of life, that nature which crumbles to ruin under the passions of moral deceit, and be renewed in the spirit of your mind, putting on the new nature, that divine pattern which has been created in the upright and pious character of the truth. Lay aside falsehood, then. Let each tell his neighbor the truth, for we are members of one another. Be angry, but do not sin. Never let the sun set upon your exasperation. Give the devil no chance. Let the thief steal no more. Rather, let him work and put his hands to an honest task, so as to have something to contribute to the needy. Let no bad word pass your lips, but only such speech as is good for edification, as occasion may require, words that are gracious, and a means of grace to those who hear them. And do not vex God's Holy Spirit, by whom you have been sealed for the day of redemption. Drop all bitter feeling, and passion, and anger, and clamoring, and insults, together with all malice. Be kind to each other, be tender-hearted, be generous to each other, as God has been generous to you in Christ. Copy God, then, as his beloved children, and lead lives of love, just as Christ loved you and gave himself up for you, to be a fragrant offering and sacrifice to God. Never let any sexual vice or impurity or lust be so much as mentioned by you. That is the proper course for saints to take. No, nor indecent, silly, or scurrilous talk. All that is improper. Rather, voice your thanks to God. Be sure of this, that no one guilty of sexual vice, or impurity, or lust, which is as bad as idolatry, possesses any inheritance in the realm of Christ and God. Let no one deceive you with specious arguments. These are the vices that bring down God's anger on the sons of disobedience. So avoid the company of such men, for while once upon a time you were darkness, now in the Lord you are light. Lead the life of those who are children of the light, for the fruit of light consists in all that is good and right and true, verifying what pleases the Lord. Have nothing to do with the fruitless enterprises of darkness. Rather, expose them. One is indeed ashamed even to speak of what such men do in secret. Still, whatever the light exposes becomes illuminated, for anything that is illuminated turns into light. Thus it is said, "Wake up, O sleeper, and rise from the dead, so Christ will shine upon you." Be strictly careful about the life you lead. Act like sensible men, not like thoughtless. Make the very most of your time, for these are evil days. So do not be senseless, but understand what is the Lord's will. And never get drunk with wine, that means profligacy, but be filled with the Spirit. Converse with one another in the music of psalms, in hymns, and in songs of the spiritual life. Praise the Lord heartily, with words and music, and render thanks to God the Father, in the name of our Lord Jesus Christ, at all times, for all things. You've been listening to the Word of God from the book of Ephesians. Faith comes from hearing the Word of God. You're listening to Logos, the Word of God.
bringing you what is

What is old and what is new from the storehouse of God. Welcome to Logos, the Word of God, from the book of Jasher. At that time the word of the Lord came to Abraham, and he said unto him, Abraham. And he said, Here I am. And he said to him, Take now thy son, thine only son whom thou lovest, even Isaac, and go to the land of Moriah, and offer him there for a burnt offering upon one of the mountains which shall be shown to thee, for there wilt thou see a cloud and the glory of the Lord. And Abraham took wood for a burnt offering, and placed it upon his son Isaac, and he took the fire and the knife, and they both went to that place. And when they were going along, Isaac said to his father, Behold, I see here the fire and wood. Where then is the lamb that is to be the burnt offering before the Lord? And Abraham answered his son Isaac, saying, The Lord has made choice of thee, my son, to be a perfect burnt offering instead of the lamb. And Isaac said unto his father, I will do all that the Lord spoke to thee with joy and cheerfulness of heart. And Abraham again said unto his son Isaac, Is there in thy heart any thought or counsel concerning this which is not proper? Tell me, my son, I pray thee. O my son, conceal it not from me. And Isaac answered his father Abraham and said unto him, O my father, as the Lord liveth, and as thy soul liveth, there is nothing in my heart to cause me to deviate, either to the right or to the left from the word that he has spoken to thee. Neither limb nor muscle has moved or stirred at this, nor is there in my heart any thought or evil counsel concerning this. But I am of joyful and cheerful heart in this matter. And I say, Blessed is the Lord, who has this day chosen me to be a burnt offering before him. And Abraham greatly rejoiced at the words of Isaac, and they went on and came together to that place that the Lord had spoken of. And Abraham approached to build the altar in that place. And Abraham was weeping, and Isaac took stones and mortar until they had finished building the altar. And Abraham took the wood and placed it in order upon the altar which he had built. And he took his son Isaac and bound him in order to place him upon the wood which was upon the altar, to slay him for a burnt offering before the Lord. And Isaac said to his father, Bind me securely, and then place me upon the altar, lest I should turn and move, and break loose from the force of the knife upon my flesh, and thereby profane the burnt offering. And Abraham did so. And Isaac still said to his father, O my father, when thou shalt have slain me, and burnt me for an offering, take with thee that which shall remain of my ashes, to bring to Sarah my mother, and say to her, This is the sweet-smelling savor of Isaac. But do not tell her this if she should sit near a well or upon a high place, lest she should cast her soul after me and die. And Abraham heard the words of Isaac, and he lifted up his voice and wept when Isaac spake these words. And Abraham's tears gushed down upon Isaac his son. And Isaac wept bitterly, and he said to his father, Hasten thou, O my father, and do with me the will of the Lord our God, as he has commanded thee. And the hearts of Abraham and Isaac rejoiced at this thing which the Lord had commanded them, but the eye wept bitterly, whilst the heart rejoiced. And Abraham bound his son Isaac, and placed him on the altar upon the wood. And Isaac stretched forth his neck upon the altar before his father. And Abraham stretched forth his hand to take the knife, to slay his son as a burnt offering before the Lord.
At that time, the angels of mercy came.

0: before the Lord, and spake to him concerning Isaac, saying, O Lord, thou art a merciful and compassionate king over all thou hast created in heaven and in earth, and thou supportest them all. Give therefore ransom and redemption instead of thy servant Isaac, and pity and have compassion upon Abraham and Isaac his son, who are this day performing thy commands. Hast thou seen, O Lord, how Isaac the son of Abraham, thy servant, is bound down to the slaughter like an animal? Now, therefore, let thy pity be roused for them, O Lord. At that time the Lord appeared unto Abraham, and called unto him from heaven, and said unto him, Lay not thy hand upon the lad, neither do thou anything unto him. For now I know that thou fearest God in performing this act, and in not withholding thy son, thine only son, from me. And Abraham lifted up his eyes and saw, and behold, a ram was caught in the thicket by his horns. That was the ram which the Lord God had created in the earth in the day that he made earth and heaven. For the Lord had prepared this ram from that day to be a burnt offering instead of Isaac. And this ram was advancing to Abraham when Satan caught hold of him and entangled his horns in the thicket, that he might not advance to Abraham, in order that Abraham might slay his son. And Abraham, seeing the ram advancing to him, and Satan withholding him, fetched him and brought him before the altar. And he loosened his son Isaac from his binding, and he put the ram in his stead. And Abraham killed the ram upon the altar, and he brought it up as an offering in the place of his son Isaac. And Abraham sprinkled some of the blood of the ram on the altar, and he exclaimed, and he said, This is in place of my son, and may this be considered this day as the blood of my son before the Lord. And all that Abraham did on this occasion by the altar, he would exclaim and say, This is in the room of my son, and may it this day be considered before the Lord in place of my son. And Abraham finished the whole of this service by the altar. And the service was accepted before the Lord, and was counted as if it had been Isaac. And the Lord blessed Abraham and his seed on that day. You've been listening to the Word of God from the book of Jasher. Today's proclamation comes from the Word of God in the book of Revelation. I, John, your brother and companion in the distress and realm and patient endurance which Jesus brings, found myself in the island called Patmos for adhering to God's word and the testimony of Jesus. On the Lord's day I found myself wrapped in the Spirit, and I heard a loud voice behind me like a trumpet calling, Write your vision in a book and send it to the seven churches, to Ephesus and Smyrna and Pergamum and Thyatira and Sardis and Philadelphia and Laodicea. So I turned to see whose voice it was that spoke to me, and on turning around I saw seven golden lampstands, and in the middle of the lampstands one who resembled a human being, with a long robe and a belt of gold around his breast. His head and hair were white as wool, white as snow. His eyes flashed like fire. His feet glowed like finely burnished bronze. His voice sounded like many waves, and in his right hand he held seven stars. A sharp sword with a double edge issued from his mouth, and his face shone like the sun in full strength. When I saw him, I fell at his feet like a dead man, but he laid his hand on me, saying, Be not afraid, I am the first and the last. I was dead, and here I am, alive, forevermore, holding the keys that unlock death and Hades. Write down your vision of what is and what is to be hereafter. As for the secret symbol of the seven stars which you have seen in my right hand, and the seven golden lampstands, the seven stars are the seven angels of the seven churches, and the seven lampstands are the seven churches. To the angel of the church at Ephesus write thus, These are the words of him who holds the seven stars in his right hand, who moves among the seven golden lampstands. I know your doings, your hard work and your patient endurance. I know that you cannot bear wicked men, and that you have tested those who style themselves apostles, no apostles they, and detected them to be liars. I know that you are enduring patiently and have borne up for my sake, and have not wearied. But I have this against you. You have given up loving one another as you did at first. Now remember the height from which you have fallen. Repent and act as you did at first. If not, I will come to you very soon and remove your lampstand unless you repent. Still you have this in your favor. You hate the practices of the Nicolaitans, and I hate them too. Let anyone who has an ear listen to what the Spirit says to the churches. The conqueror I will allow to eat from the tree of life, which is within the paradise of God. Then to the angel of the church at Smyrna write thus, These are the words of the first and the last, who was dead and came to life. I know your distress and your poverty, but you are rich. I know you are being slandered by those who style themselves Jews. No Jews are they, but a synagogue of Satan. Have no fear of what you are to suffer. The devil is indeed going to put some of you in prison, that you may be tested. You will have a distressful 10 days. Be faithful, though you have to die for it, and I will give you the crown of life. Let anyone who has an ear listen to what the Spirit says to the churches. The conqueror shall not be injured by the second death. You've been listening to the Word of God in the book of Revelation.
1: Bringing you what is old and what is new. From the storehouse of God, you're listening to Logos, the Word of God, from the Gospel of John. So Jesus made this answer to them, Truly, truly, I tell you, the Son can do nothing of his own accord, nothing but what he sees the Father doing. For whatever he does, the Son also does the same. The Father loves the Son and shows him all that he is doing himself. He will show him still greater deeds than these, to make you wonder. For as the Father raises the dead and makes them live, so the Son makes anyone live whom he chooses. Indeed, the Father passes judgment on no one. He has committed the judgment which determines life or death entirely to the Son, that all men may honor the Son as they honor the Father. He who does not honor the Son does not honor the Father who sent him. Truly, truly, I tell you, he who listens to my word and believes him who sent me has eternal life. He will incur no sentence of judgment. He has already passed from death across to life. Truly, truly, I tell you, the time is coming, it has come already. When the dead will listen to the voice of the Son of God, and those who listen will live. For as the Father has life in himself, so too he has granted the Son to have life in himself, and also granted him authority to act as judge, since he is Son of Man. Do not wonder at this, for there is a time coming when all who are in the tombs will listen to his voice and come out. The doers of good to be raised to life, ill-doers to be raised for the sentence of judgment. I can do nothing of my own accord. I pass judgment on men as I am taught by God, and my judgment is just, because my aim is not my own will, but the will of him who sent me. If I testify to myself, then my evidence is not valid. I have another to bear testimony to me, and I know the evidence he bears for me is valid. You sent to John, and he bore testimony to the truth. Though I accept no testimony from man, I only speak of this testimony that you may be saved. He was a burning and a shining lamp, and you chose to rejoice for a while in his light. But I possess a testimony greater than that of John. For the deeds which the Father has granted me to accomplish, the very deeds on which I am engaged, are my testimony, that the Father has sent me. The Father who sent me has also borne testimony to me himself. But his voice you have never heard, his form you have never seen, his word you have not kept with you, because you do not believe him whom he sent. You search the Scriptures, imagining you possess eternal life in their pages, and they do testify to me. But you refuse to come to me for life. I accept no credit from men, but I know there is no love for God in you. Here I am, come in the name of my Father, and you will not accept me. Let someone else come in his own name, and you will accept him. How can you believe, you who accept credit from one another, instead of aiming at the credit which comes from the only God? Never imagine that I am going to accuse you to the Father. Moses is your accuser, Moses who is your hope. For if you believed Moses, you would believe me, since it was of me that he wrote. But if you do not believe what he wrote, how will you ever believe what I say? The Jews were amazed, saying, "How can this uneducated fellow manage to read?" Jesus told them in reply, "My teaching is not my own, but his who sent me. Anyone who chooses to do his will shall understand whether my teaching comes from God or whether I am talking on my own authority. He who talks on his own authority aims at his own credit. But he who aims at the credit of the person who sent him, he is sincere, and there is no dishonesty in him. Did not Moses give you the law? And yet none of you honestly obeys the law. Else why do you want to kill me?" "You are mad," the crowd replied. "Who wants to kill you?" Jesus answered them, "I have only performed one deed, and yet you are all amazed at it. Moses gave you the rite of circumcision, not that it came from Moses, it came from your ancestors, and you will circumcise a man on the Sabbath. Well, if a man gets circumcised upon the Sabbath, to avoid breaking the law of Moses, are you enraged at me for curing, not cutting, the entire body of a man upon the Sabbath? Give over judging by appearances. Be just." You've been listening to the Word of God from the Gospel of John.

a haunt of demons now, the den of all foul spirits, a cage for every foul and loathsome bird. For all nations have drunk the wine of the passion of her vice. The kings of earth have committed vice with her, and by the wealth of her wantonness, earth's traders have grown rich. And I heard another voice from heaven crying, Come out of her, O my people, that you share not her sins, that you partake not of her plagues. For high is heaven, her sins are heaped, and God calls her misdeeds to reckoning. Render to her what she rendered to others. Aye, double the doom for all she has done. Mix her draught double in the cup that she mixed for others. As she gloried and played the wanton, so give her like measure of torture and tears. Since in her heart she vaunts, a queen I sit, no widow I, tears I shall never know. So shall her plagues fall in a single day, pestilence, tears, and famine. She shall be burnt with fire, for strong is God the Lord her judge. And the kings of earth who committed vice and wantoned with her shall weep and wail over her as they watch the smoke of her burning. Far off, for fear of her torture, shall they stand crying, Woe and alas, thou great city, thou strong city of Babylon, in one brief hour thy doom has come. And the traders of earth shall weep and wail over her, for now there is none to buy their freights of gold, silver, jewels, pearls, fine linen, purples, silk, scarlet stuff, all sorts of citron wood and ivory wares, all articles of costly wood, of bronze, of iron, and of marble, with cinnamon, balsam, spices, myrrh, frankincense, wines, olive oil, fine flour and wheat, with cattle, sheep, horses, carriages, slaves, and the souls of men. The traders in these wares who made rich profits from her shall stand far off for fear of her torture, weeping and wailing. Woe and alas for the great city, robed in linen, in purple and scarlet, her ornaments of gold, of jewels, and of pearl. And all this splendor laid waste in a single hour. And all the shipmasters and seafaring folk, sailors and all those whose business lies upon the sea, stood far off as they watched the smoke of her burning, crying, What city was like the great city? They threw dust on their heads and cried as they wept and wailed, Woe and alas for the great city, where all shipmen made rich profit by her treasures. Gone, gone in a single hour. O heavens, rejoice over her. Saints, apostles, prophets, rejoice, for God has avenged you on her now. Then a strong angel lifted a boulder like a huge millstone and flung it into the sea, crying, So shall the great city Babylon be hurled down, hurtling and never to be seen any more. And the sound of harpists and minstrels, flute players and trumpeters, shall never more be heard in thee. And craftsmen of any craft shall never more be found in thee. And the sound of the millstone shall never more be heard in thee. And the light of a lamp shall never more be seen in thee. And the voice of the bridegroom and bride shall never more be heard in thee. Vanished the ripe fruit of thy soul's desire, perished thy luxury and splendor, never again to be seen. For the magnates of earth were thy traders. All nations were seduced by thy magic spells. And in her was found the blood of prophets and saints, of all who were slain upon earth. After that I heard what was like the shout of a great host in heaven, crying, Hallelujah! Salvation and glory and power are our

gods. True and just are his sentences of doom. He has doomed the great harlot who destroyed the earth with her vice. He has avenged on her the blood of his servants. Again they repeated, Hallelujah! And the smoke of her goes up forever and ever. Then the 24 presbyters and the 4 living creatures fell down and worshipped God, who is seated on the throne, crying, So be it! Hallelujah! And a voice came from the throne, Extol our God, all ye his servants, ye who reverence him low and high. Then I heard a cry like the shout of a great host, and the sound of many waves, and the roar of heavy thunder. Hallelujah! Now the Lord our God Almighty reigns. Let us rejoice and triumph. Let us give him the glory. For now comes the marriage of the Lamb. His bride has arrayed herself. Yea, she is allowed to put on fine linen, dazzling white. The white linen is the righteous conduct of the saints. Then I was told, Write this, Blessed are those who have been called to the marriage banquet of the Lamb. The angel also told me, These are genuine words of God. Then I fell before his feet to worship him, but he said to me, No, never that. I am but a servant like yourself and your brothers who hold the testimony of Jesus. Worship God. For the testimony, borne by Jesus, is the breath of all prophecy. You've been listening to What Lies Ahead from the Book of Revelation. Encouraging you to answer God's call to patient endurance. Welcome to Logos, the Word of God, from the first book of Corinthians. But I would like you to understand this. Christ is the head of every man is the head of every woman, and God is the head of Christ. Any man who prays or prophesies with a veil on his head dishonors his head, while any woman who prays or prophesies without a veil on her head dishonors her head. She is no better than a shaven woman. If a woman will not veil herself, she should cut off her hair as well. But she ought to veil herself, for it is disgraceful that a woman should have her hair cut off or be shaven. Man does not require to have a veil on his head, for he represents the likeness and supremacy of God. But woman represents the supremacy of man. Man was not made from woman. Woman was made from man. And man was not created for woman, but woman for man. Therefore, in view of the angels, woman has to wear a symbol of subjection on her head. Of course, in the Lord, woman does not exist apart from man any more than man apart from woman. For as woman was made from man, so man is now made from woman, while both, like all things, come from God. Judge for yourselves. Is it proper for an unveiled woman to pray to God? Surely nature herself teaches you that while long hair is disgraceful for a man, for a woman, long hair is a glory. Her hair is given her as a covering. If anyone presumes to raise objections on this point, well, I acknowledge no other mode of worship, and neither do the churches of God. But in giving you the following injunction, I cannot commend you, for you are the worse, not the better, for assembling together. First of all, in your church meetings, I'm told that cliques prevail, and I partly believe it. There must be parties among you if genuine Christians are to be recognized. But this makes it impossible for you to eat the Lord's Supper when you hold your gatherings. As you eat, everyone takes his own supper. One goes hungry, while another gets drunk. What?
Have you no houses to eat and drink in? Do you think you can show disrespect to the church of God and put the poor to shame? What can I say to you? Commend you? Not for this. I passed on to you what I received from the Lord Himself, namely, that on the night He was betrayed, the Lord Jesus took a loaf, and after thanking God, He broke it, saying, "This means my body, broken for you. Do this in memory of me." In the same way, He took the cup after supper, saying, "This cup means the new covenant, ratified by my blood. As often as you drink it, do it in memory of me. For as often as you eat this loaf and drink this cup, you proclaim the Lord's death until he comes." Hence, anyone who eats the loaf or drinks the cup of the Lord carelessly will have to answer for a sin against the body and the blood of the Lord. Let a man test himself, then he can eat from the loaf and drink from the cup. For he who eats and drinks without a proper sense of the body eats and drinks to his own condemnation. That is why many of you are ill and infirm, and a number even dead. If only we judged our own lives truly, we would not come under the Lord's judgment. As it is, we are chastened when we are judged by Him, so that we may not be condemned along with the world. Well then, my brothers, when you gather for a meal, wait for one another. And if anyone is hungry, let him eat at home. You must not gather only to incur condemnation. You've been listening to the Word of God from the book of 1 Corinthians. You have reached an oasis in the desert of sin. Welcome to Logos, the Word of God, from the books of Jeremiah, Ezra, and Daniel. From the book of Jeremiah, this is what the Eternal says: "As soon as Babylon's 70 years are over, I will visit you and carry out my promise to you by bringing you back here. For I keep in mind my purpose for you, a purpose of weal, not of woe, to let you have hope for the future. Pray to me, and I will answer you. Seek me, and you shall find me. When you seek for me with all your heart, I will reveal myself to you," says the Eternal. From the book of Ezra: "In the first year of Cyrus, king of Persia, that the prediction of the Eternal announced by Jeremiah might be carried out, the Eternal moved Cyrus, king of Persia, to issue a proclamation throughout his realm, and to put it in writing. By order of Cyrus, king of Persia, the Eternal, the God of heaven, has given me all kingdoms on the earth, and he has commissioned me to build a temple at Jerusalem, which is in Judah. Whosoever among you belongs to his people, may his God be with him. Let him go up to Jerusalem, which is in Judah, and build the temple of the Eternal, the God of Israel, who is God, in Jerusalem. Wherever any such survivor resides, let the men of the place furnish him with silver and gold, and goods and beasts of burden, as well as freewill offerings for the temple of God in Jerusalem." From the book of Daniel: "While I was saying my prayer, confessing my sin and the sin of my people Israel, and presenting my supplication before the Eternal my God, for the sacred hill of my God, while I was uttering my prayer, the man Gabriel, whom I had seen in the former vision, sped swiftly to me about the hour of the evening sacrifice. He came and talked to me, saying, 'O Daniel, I now come to give you insight. When you began your supplications, this divine oracle was granted, which I now come to impart to you. For you are a man greatly loved by God. So ponder the oracle and understand the vision.
70 weeks of years are fixed for your people and your sacred city to end guilt, to complete sins, to expiate iniquity, to bring in everlasting purity, to ratify the prophetic vision, and to consecrate a most sacred place. Know then, understand, that between the issue of the prophetic command to repeople and rebuild Jerusalem, and the consecrating of a supreme high priest, 7 weeks of years shall elapse. In the course of 62 weeks of years it shall be rebuilt, with its squares and streets. Finally, after 62 weeks of years, the consecrated priest shall be cut off, leaving no successor. The city and the sanctuary shall be destroyed, along with the consecrated priest. And then, ruin shall pour in with a flood of warfare to the very end. For a week of years, the main body of the people shall cease to practice their religion. For half that time, sacrifice and offering shall cease. And instead of this, there shall be an appalling abomination, till finally the appointed doom falls upon the sacrilegious abomination. You've been listening to the Word of God from the books of Jeremiah, Ezra, and Daniel. Inspiring you with what is noble and right and true. You're listening to Logos, the Word of God. Providing you with oil for your lamp. Welcome to Logos, the Word of God, from the second book of Thessalonians. Paul and Silvanus and Timotheus to the Church of the Thessalonians in God our Father and the Lord Jesus Christ. Grace and peace to you from God the Father and the Lord Jesus Christ. We are bound always to thank God for you, brothers. It is proper that we should, because your faith grows apace and your mutual love, one and all, is increasing. So much so that throughout the churches of God we are proud of you, proud of the steadfastness and faith that you display through all the persecutions and troubles in which you are involved. They are proof positive of God's equity. You are suffering for the realm of God, and He means to make you worthy of it, since God considers it but just to repay with trouble those who trouble you, and to repay you who are troubled, as well as us, with rest and relief, when the Lord Jesus is revealed from heaven, together with the angels of His power in flaming fire, to inflict punishment on those who ignore God, even those who refuse obedience to the gospel of our Lord Jesus, men who will pay the penalty of being destroyed eternally from the presence of the Lord and from the glory of His might, when He comes to be glorified in His saints and marveled at in all believers on that day. For our testimony has found confirmation in your lives. In view of this, we always pray for you, asking our God to make you worthy of His calling, and by His power to fulfill every good resolve and every effort of faith, so that the name of our Lord Jesus may be glorified in you, and you glorified in Him, by the grace of our God and the Lord Jesus Christ. With regard to the arrival of our Lord Jesus Christ and our muster before Him, I beg of you, brothers, not to let your minds get quickly unsettled or excited by any spirit of prophecy or any declaration or any letter purporting to come from me, to the effect that the day of the Lord is already here. Let nobody delude you into this belief, whatever he may say. It will not come till the rebellion takes place first of all, with the revealing of the lawless one,
the doomed one, the adversary, who vaunts himself above and against every so-called god or object of worship, actually seating himself in the temple of God with the proclamation that he himself is God. Do you not remember how I used to tell you this when I was with you? Well, you can recall now what it is that restrains him from being revealed before his appointed time. For the secret force of lawlessness is at work already, only it cannot be revealed till he who at present restrains it is removed. Then shall the lawless one be revealed, whom the Lord Jesus will destroy with the breath of his lips, and quell by his appearing and arrival. That one whose arrival is due to Satan's activity, with the full power, the miracles, and portents of falsehood, and with the full deceitfulness of evil for those who are doomed to perish, since they refuse to love the truth that would save them. Therefore, God visits them with an active delusion, till they put faith in falsehood, so that all may be doomed who refuse faith in the truth, but delight in evil. Now we are bound always to thank God for you, brothers, beloved by the Lord, because God has chosen you as the first to be reaped for salvation, by the consecration of your spirit, and by faith in the truth. It was for this that he called you by our gospel, to gain the glory of our Lord Jesus Christ. Well then, brothers, stand firm, and hold to the rules which you have learned from us, orally or by letter. And may our Lord Jesus Christ himself, and God our Father, who has loved us and given us eternal encouragement and good hope, graciously encourage your hearts, and strengthen them for all good in deed and word. Finally, brothers, pray for us, that the word of the Lord may speed on and triumph, as in your own case, and that you and I may be delivered from perverse and evil men, for the faith is not held by all. However, the Lord is faithful. He will be sure to strengthen you and protect you from the evil one. We rely upon you in the Lord, confident that you do and will do what we enjoin. May the Lord direct your hearts towards God's love and towards Christ's patience. Brothers, we charge you in the name of our Lord Jesus Christ to shun any brother who is loafing, instead of following the rule you received from us. For you know very well how to copy us. We did not loaf in your midst. We did not take free meals from anyone. No, toiling hard at our trade, we worked night and day so as not to be a burden to any of you. Not that we have no right to such support, it was simply to give you a pattern to copy. We used to charge you, even when we were with you, if a man will not work, he shall not eat. But we are informed that some of your number are loafing, busybodies instead of busy. Now in the Lord Jesus Christ we charge and exhort such persons to keep quiet, to do their work and earn their own living. As for yourselves, brothers, never grow tired of doing what is right. Only if anyone will not obey our orders in this letter, mark that man, do not associate with him. That will make him feel ashamed. You are not to treat him as an enemy, but to put him under discipline as a brother. May the Lord of peace himself grant you peace continually, whatever comes. The Lord be with you all. The salutation is in my own hand, Paul's. That is a mark of every letter of mine. This is how I write. The grace of the Lord Jesus Christ be with you all. You've been listening to the Word of God from the Second Book of Thessalonians. Bringing you what is old and what is new from the storehouse of God.
Welcome to Logos, the Word of God, from the book of Deuteronomy. When the Eternal your God brings you to the

0: land of which you are going to take possession, and clears it of many a nation for you, of the Hittites, the Girgashites, the Amorites, the Canaanites, the Perizzites, the Hivites, and the Jebusites, seven nations greater and stronger than yourselves. When the Eternal your God puts them into your hands, and you rout them, then you must exterminate them, making no compact with them, and showing them no mercy. You must not intermarry with them. You must never let your daughters marry their sons, nor your sons their daughters. For they will seduce your sons from following me to worshiping other gods, and the anger of the Eternal will blaze out against you till he destroys you rapidly. This is how you are to treat them. Demolish their altars, break their obelisks, cut down their sacred poles, and burn up their carved idols. For you are a people sacred to the Eternal your God. The Eternal your God has chosen you to be his own prized possession, out of all the nations on the face of the earth. It was not because you were larger than any other nation that the Eternal set his heart upon you and chose you. No, you were the smallest of the nations. It was because the Eternal loves you, because he meant to keep his oath to your fathers, that the Eternal has brought you out by sheer strength, rescuing you from that slave pen, from the power of the Pharaoh, king of Egypt. Understand, then, that the Eternal your God is God indeed, a faithful God who carries out his compact of kindness to those who love him and carry out his orders for 1,000 generations, a God who repays those who hate him by destroying them personally. He never delays to deal with anyone who hates him. He repays him personally. So keep the orders, the rules and regulations which I enjoin upon you today, and carry them out. And as you listen to these regulations, as you keep them and carry them out, the Eternal your God will carry out for you the compact of kindness which he swore to your fathers. He will love you and prosper you and multiply you. He will prosper the fruit of your womb and the fruit of your ground, your corn and wine and oil, the young of your cattle and the lambs of your flock, in the land which he swore to your fathers that he would give to you. You shall have more prosperity than any nation. Not a male or female shall be barren among you or among your cattle. The Eternal will also free you from all sickness. He will not inflict upon you any of the evil diseases of Egypt, which you know so well, but will inflict them upon all who hate you. And you must annihilate all the nations whom the Eternal your God puts into your hands. Without pity, you must never worship their gods, for that will endanger you. If you say to yourselves, "But these nations are stronger than I am, how can I dispossess them?" Never fear them. Be sure to remember what the Eternal your God did to Pharaoh and all Egypt, the terrible test you saw with your own eyes, the signal acts, the sheer strength and main force, by means of which the Eternal your God brought you out. So shall the Eternal your God do to all the nations of whom you are afraid. Yes, the Eternal your God will send hornets among them, till their survivors hide and die off before you. You must not dread them, for the Eternal your God is among you, a great and awful God. The Eternal your God will only clear out these nations gradually. You are not to annihilate them all at once, lest wild beasts grow too numerous for you. But the Eternal your God will put them into your hands and rout them in a crushing defeat, till they are destroyed. He will hand over their kings to you, till you wipe out their very name from under heaven. Not a man shall be able to hold his own against you, till you destroy them. Burn up the carved images of their gods. You must not covet the silver and gold upon them. You must not keep it for yourselves, or you will be endangered. It is an abomination to the Eternal your God, and you must not let any abomination into your houses and so share its doom. You must loathe it and detest it as a doomed thing. All that I order you today, you must be mindful to do, that you may live and multiply and enter on possession of the land which the Eternal swore to your fathers. And you must remember all about how the Eternal your God led you through the desert during these 40 years, to teach you your need of Him, to prove you, to find out if it was your purpose to obey His orders or not. So He made you feel your need of Him. He let you hunger and then fed you with manna, which neither you nor your fathers had ever known, that He might make you know that man lives not only by food, but by every word that comes out of the lips of the Eternal. Your clothes never wore out, your feet never blistered, during these 40 years. You must keep this in mind, that the Eternal your God disciplines you as a man disciplines his son. You must obey the orders of the Eternal your God by living His life and reverencing Him, for the Eternal your God is bringing you into a fine country, a country with streams of water, of springs and pools, welling up in valleys and on the hills, a country of wheat and barley, of vines and fig trees and pomegranates, of olive oil and honey, a country where you can eat and never famish, where you shall lack for nothing, a country whose ore is iron, and from whose hills you can dig copper. You shall eat and be satisfied, and you shall bless the Eternal your God, for the fine country He has given you. Beware of forgetting the Eternal your God by failing to obey His orders and regulations and rules, which I enjoin on you this day, lest when you have eaten and satisfied yourselves, when you have built grand houses to live in, when your herds and flocks multiply, and your silver and gold increase, and all you possess grows larger, then you turn proud and forget the Eternal your God who brought you out of the land of Egypt, from that slave pen, who led you through the wide, awful desert, with its stinging serpents and scorpions, and its thirsty, waterless ground, who brought you water out of the flinty rock, who fed you in the desert with manna, which your fathers had never known, that He might teach you your need of Him, and prove you, in order to make you prosper in the end. And now, Israel, what is the Eternal your God asking from you, but to reverence the Eternal your God, always to live His life, to love Him, to worship the Eternal your God with all your mind and heart, and to obey the orders and rules of the Eternal, which I am enjoining upon you for your own good this day. Why, although heaven, the highest heaven, belongs to the Eternal your God, and the earth with all it holds, yet the Eternal set His heart in love upon your fathers, and chose their descendants after them, chose you out of all the nations as it is today. Devote your heart to Him then, and cease to be obstinate, for the Eternal your God is the supreme God, the supreme Lord, the great God, mighty and awful, never partial, never to be bribed. He secures justice for the orphan and the widow, and He loves an alien, giving him food and clothing. Love the alien then, for once you were aliens yourselves in the land of Egypt. You must reverence the Eternal your God. You must worship Him. You must be loyal to Him, and by His name you shall swear. He it is whom you must praise. He is your God, who has done for you all the great and awful deeds which you saw with your own eyes. Your fathers went down to Egypt, 70 in number, and now the Eternal your God has made you as numerous as the stars in the sky. So you must love the Eternal your God, and always do your duty to Him, obeying His injunctions, His rules, His regulations, and His orders. You've been listening to the Word of God from the Book of Deuteronomy. You have reached an oasis in the desert of sin. Welcome to Logos, the Word of God, from the Book of Jasher. And Cush, who is also called Ethiopia, the son of Ham, the son of Noah, took a wife in those days in his old age, and she bare a son, and they called his name Nimrod, saying, At that time the sons of men again began to rebel and transgress against God. And the child grew up, and his father loved him exceedingly, for he was the son of his old age. And the garments of skin, which God made for Adam and his wife, when they went out of the garden, were given to Cush. For after the death of Adam and his wife, the garments were given to Enoch, the son of Jared. And when Enoch was taken up to God, he gave them to Methuselah, his son. And at the death of Methuselah, Noah took them and brought them into the ark, and they were with him until he went out of the ark. And in their going out, Ham stole those garments from Noah, his father, and he took them and he hid them from his brothers. And when Ham begat his firstborn, Cush, he gave him the garments in secret, and they were with Cush many days. And Cush also concealed them from his sons and brothers. And when Cush had begotten Nimrod, he gave him those garments through his love for him. And Nimrod grew up, and when he was 20 years old, he put on those garments. And Nimrod became strong when he put on the garments, and God gave him might and strength. And he was a mighty hunter in the earth. Yea, he was a mighty hunter in the field. And he hunted the animals, and he built altars, and he offered upon them the animals before the Lord. And Nimrod strengthened himself, and he rose up from amongst his brethren, and he fought the battles of his brethren against their enemies round about. And God delivered all the enemies of his brethren into his hands, and God prospered him from time to time in his battles, and he reigned upon the earth. Therefore it became current in those days, when a man ushered forth those that he had trained up for battle, he would say to them, Like God did to Nimrod, who was a mighty hunter in the earth, who succeeded in the battles that prevailed against his brethren, that he delivered them from the hands of their enemies, so may God strengthen us and deliver us this day. And when Nimrod was 40 years old, at that time there was a war between his brethren and the children of Japheth, so that they were in the power of their enemies. And Nimrod went forth at that time, and he assembled all the sons of Cush and their families, about 460 men, and he hired also from some friends and acquaintances about 80 men, and he gave them their hire, and he went with them to battle. And when he was on the road, Nimrod strengthened the hearts of the people that went with him. And he said to them, Do not fear, neither be alarmed, for all our enemies will be delivered into our hands, and you may do with them as you please. And all the men that went were about 500, and they fought against their enemies, and they destroyed them, and subdued them. And Nimrod placed standing officers over them in their respective places. And he took some of their children as security, and they were all servants to Nimrod and to his brethren. And Nimrod and all the people that were with him turned homeward. And when Nimrod had joyfully returned from battle, after having conquered his enemies, all his brethren, together with those who knew him before, assembled to make him king over them, and they placed the regal crown upon his head. And he set over his subjects and people princes, judges, and rulers, as is the custom amongst kings. And he placed Terah the son of Nahor, the prince of his host, and he dignified him and elevated him above all his princes. And whilst he was reigning according to his heart's desire, after having conquered all his enemies around, he advised with his counselors to build a city for his palace, and they did so. And they found a large valley opposite to the east, and they built him a large and extensive city. And Nimrod called the name of that city he built Shinar, for the Lord had vehemently shaken his enemies and destroyed them. And Nimrod dwelt in Shinar, and he reigned securely, and he fought with his enemies, and he subdued them. And he prospered in all his battles, and his kingdom became very great. And all nations and tongues heard of his fame, and they gathered themselves to him, and they bowed down to the earth, and they brought him offerings. And he became their lord and king, and they all dwelt with him in the city of Shinar. And Nimrod reigned in the earth over all the sons of Noah, and they were all under his power and counsel. And all the earth was of one tongue and words of union. But Nimrod did not go in the ways of the Lord, and he was more wicked than all the men that were before him, from the days of the flood until those days. And he made gods of wood and stone, and he bowed down to them, and he rebelled against the Lord, and he taught all his subjects and people of the earth his wicked ways. You've been listening to the Word of God from the book of Jasher. You can hear this message and more online at logosradio.info. Today's proclamation comes from the Word of God in the book of Psalms. How many foes have I, O thou eternal? Many rise against me. Many are saying of me, there is no help for him in God. Ah, but thou shieldest me, O thou eternal, in triumph, thou whom I do glorify. When I call out to the eternal, he answers me from his sacred hill. I laid me down to sleep, and this morning I waken, for the eternal upholds me. I fear not thousands of the foe ranging all around me. My enemies thou wilt all disable, and the ungodly thou wilt crush. Up, O thou eternal, to the rescue! 'Tis for the eternal to bring help. My God, thy blessing be upon thy people. O God, my champion, answer my appeal. When I was hemmed in, thou hast freed me often. Be gracious to me now, and hear my prayer. Proud men, how long will you be so misguided? Loving to deal in libels, eager on vain intrigues. Look how the Eternal marks me out for favor. The Eternal listens when I call to him. Tremble at it, and give over sinning. Bethink yourselves at night, and hold your peace. Offer true sacrifice, and trust the Eternal. Many long for a sight of prosperous days. Only look up and smile on us, O Eternal. My heart thou hast already given more joy than theirs who harvest corn and store new wine. So quietly I lay me down to sleep, for even alone, thanks to thee, I am secure. O thou eternal, listen to my words, and hear the murmur of my soul. My King and God, give ear to my appeal, for I am calling out to thee. O hear my morning prayer, for in the morning I set forth my plea, waiting for thine answer. Thou art no God to take delight in vice. No evil man is any guest of thine. No arrogance can look thee in the face. All wrongdoers and lying men thou hatest. Craft and bloodshed thou abhorrest, but I have access to thy house. By thy great generosity, I can bow reverently before thy sacred shrine. O thou eternal, let not my foes thwart me. Lead thou me on, as thou art just. Make thy path smooth before me. For in their talk there is no truth. Their hearts are deep with mischief. Their throats are open graves, smooth-tongued deceivers. O God, condemn them. Let their own plots end them. Down with them for their many crimes, rebelling against thee. So all who shelter with thee shall rejoice, and under thy protection sing for joy. Lovers of thy name, ever exult in thee, for thou wilt bless the just, O thou eternal, shielding them safe, crowning them with thy favor. You've been listening to the Word of God from the Book of Psalms. You're listening to Logos, the Word of God, from the Book of Revelation. Then he showed me the river of the water of life, bright as crystal, flowing from the throne of God and of the Lamb, through the streets of the city. On both sides of the river grew the tree of life, bearing 12 kinds of fruit, each month having its own fruit, and the leaves served to heal the nations. None who is accursed shall be there, but the throne of God and the Lamb shall be within it, with the worship of his servants. They shall see his face, and his name is to be on their foreheads. Night there shall be none. They need no lamp or sun to shine upon them, for the Lord God will illumine them, and they shall reign forever and ever. I, John, saw and heard all this, and when I heard and saw it, I fell down to worship before the feet of the angel who had shown me it all. But he said to me, "No, never that. I am but a servant like yourself and your brothers, the prophets, who lay to heart the words of this book. Worship God." And he said to me, "These words are trustworthy and genuine, for the Lord God of the spirits of the prophets has sent his angel to show his servants what must very soon come to pass. Lo, I am coming very soon. Blessed is he who lays to heart the words of the prophecy of this book." He said to me, "Do not seal up the words of the prophecy of this book, for the time is near. Let the wicked still be wicked, let the filthy still be filthy, let the righteous still do right, let the holy still be holy. Blessed are those who wash their robes, that theirs may be the right to the tree of life, the right to enter the gates of the city. Be gone, you dogs, you sorcerers, you vicious creatures, you murderers, you idolaters, you who love and practice falsehood, every one of you. I, Jesus, have sent my angel to give you this testimony for the churches. I am the Scion and the offspring of David, the bright star of the morning. I am the Alpha and the Omega, the first and the last, the beginning and the end. Lo, I am coming very soon with my reward, to requite everyone for what he has done. Come, say the Spirit and the Bride. Let the hearer too say, "Come," and let the thirsty come. Let anyone who desires it take the water of life without price. I adjure all who hear the words of the prophecy of this book. If anyone adds to them, God will add to him the plagues described in this book. And if anyone takes away from the words written in this book, God will take away his share of the tree of life and the holy city described in this book. He who bears this testimony says, Even so, I am coming very soon. Amen, Lord Jesus, come. The grace of the Lord Jesus Christ be with all the saints. Amen. You've been listening to the Word of God from the Book of Revelation. Today's proclamation comes from the Word of God in the Book of Deuteronomy. Keep the terms of this compact, then. Obey them that you may succeed in all you undertake. You stand here today before the Eternal your God, all you, chiefs, judges, sheiks, and officials, even all the men of Israel, today with your children and your wives and the aliens belonging to you, whether they gather wood or draw water for you, that you may pass into the compact of the Eternal your God, under the oath which the Eternal your God swears to you this day, that he may confirm your position this day as his people, and that he may be a God to you, as he promised you, and he swore to your fathers, Abraham, Isaac, and Jacob. Nor is this compact and oath of mine for you alone, but those who are not here with us today, as well as those who are. For you yourselves know how we once lived in the land of Egypt, and how we passed through yonder nations, and saw the detestable fetishes of idols made of wood and stone, of silver and gold that were to be found among them. Never may there be a man, woman, or family, or clan among you, whose heart turns from the Eternal your God to go and worship the gods of those nations. Never may there be any root within your soil that bears such a bitter poison, so that when a man listens to the terms of this oath, he may flatter himself by thinking he is quite safe, though he persists in his idolatry. That would mean the destruction of the moist grass with the dry. The Eternal will not consent to pardon him. No, the anger and resentment of the Eternal shall be ablaze against that man. Every curse mentioned in this book shall cleave to him. The Eternal will blot out his name from under heaven, and the Eternal will single him out from all the clans of Israel for doom, by all the curses of the compact inscribed in this book of the law. Then the next generation, your children, who rise up after you, and foreigners from a far land shall cry out when they see all the plagues of the country and the diseases with which the Eternal has afflicted it, the whole country a mass of brimstone and salt, a burning waste that grows nothing, no soil for any grass, but devastated like Sodom and Gomorrah, Admah and Zeboiim, which the Eternal demolished in his anger and fury. Indeed, all nations shall cry out, Why has the Eternal done this to the country? What does this heat of heavy anger mean? And the answer will be, It was because they abandoned the compact which the Eternal, the God of their fathers, made with them, when he brought them out of the land of Egypt, because they went and worshipped foreign gods, bowing down to gods who were strange to them, gods he had never assigned to them. That was why the Eternal's anger blazed out against the country, bringing on it every curse mentioned in this book. In anger, in fury, in heavy wrath, the Eternal uprooted them from their land and flung them into a foreign land, as at this day. The hidden issues of the future are with the Eternal our God, but the unfolded issues of the day are with us and our children for all time.
1: that we may obey all the orders of this law. When all of this has befallen you, the blessing and the curse which I have put before you, and when you reflect upon them among the nations where the Eternal your God has driven you, if you come back to the Eternal your God, you and your children, and obey what he says in all that I enjoin upon you this day, with all your mind and heart, then the Eternal your God will restore your fortunes, taking pity upon you, and gathering you again out of all the races where the Eternal your God has scattered you. Even if your outcasts are at the end of the earth, the Eternal your God will gather you and fetch you thence. The Eternal your God will bring you into the land which your fathers possessed, and let you possess it. He will prosper you and multiply your numbers more than your fathers. The Eternal your God will devote your mind and the mind of your descendants to loving the Eternal your God with all your mind and heart, that you may live. All these curses will the Eternal your God inflict upon your foes and on the enemies who persecuted you. But you shall once more obey the Eternal's orders, keeping all his commands which I enjoin upon you this day. And the Eternal your God will make you overflow with prosperity in the fruit of your body, of your cattle, and your ground. For the Eternal will again delight in prospering you, as he did your fathers, if you will obey the orders of the Eternal your God, by carrying out his commands and rules inscribed in this book of the law. If you turn with all your heart and mind to the Eternal your God. For this command, which I am enjoining upon you this day, is not beyond your power. It is not beyond your reach. It is not up in heaven that you should say, "Who will go up for us and bring it down to us, and let us hear it, that we may do it?" Nor is it over the sea that you should say, "Who will cross the sea for us and bring it to us, and let us hear it, that we may do it?" No, the word is very near to you. It is on your lips and in your mind to be obeyed. You've been listening to the Word of God in the book of Deuteronomy.
0: Providing you with oil for your lamp. You're listening to Logos, the Word of God. Today's proclamation comes from the Word of God in the book of Genesis. This is the story of how the universe was formed. When God began to form the universe, the world was void and vacant. Darkness lay over the abyss, but the Spirit of God was hovering over the waters. God said, "Let there be light," and there was light. God saw that the light was good, and he separated the light from the darkness. God called the light day, and the darkness he called night. Evening came and morning came, making one day. Then God said, "Let there be a vault between the waters to divide them." So God made the vault, dividing the waters under the vault from the waters above the vault. And God called the vault heaven. Evening came and morning came, making the second day. Then God said, "Let the waters below the heaven be gathered into one place, and let dry land appear." And so it was. God called the dry land earth, and the gathered waters he called sea. God saw that it was good. And God said, "Let the earth put out verdure, plants that bear seed, and trees yielding fruit of every kind, fruit with seed in it.

For God made two great lights, the greater light to rule the day, the lesser light, together with the stars, to rule the night. God set them in the vault of heaven to shed light upon the earth, to rule the day and the night, and to separate the light from the darkness. And God saw that it was good. Evening came and morning came, making the fourth day. Then God said, "Let the waters teem with shoals of living creatures, and let birds fly over the earth under the open vault of heaven." So God formed the great sea monsters and every kind of living creature that moves, with which the waters teem, and also every kind of winged bird. God saw that it was good, and God blessed them. "Be fruitful," he said, "multiply and fill the waters of the sea. Let the birds multiply on the earth." Evening came and morning came, making the fifth day. Then God said, "Let the earth bring forth every kind of living creature, animals, reptiles, and wild beasts." And so it was. God made every kind of wild beast, every kind of animal, and every kind of reptile. And God saw that it was good. Then God said, "Let us make man in our own likeness, to resemble us, with mastery over the fish of the sea, the birds of the air, the animals, every wild beast of the earth, and every reptile that crawls on the earth." So God formed man in his own likeness. In the likeness of God he formed him, male and female. He formed both. And God blessed them. God said to them, "Be fruitful, multiply, fill the earth and subdue it, mastering the fish of the sea, the birds of the air, and every living creature that crawls on the earth." God also said, "See, I give you every plant that bears seed all over the earth, and every tree with seed in its fruit. Be that your food. To every wild beast of the air and every living creature that crawls on the earth, I give all the green growth for food." And so it was. God saw that all that he had made was very good, and very good it was. Evening came and morning came, making the sixth day. Thus was the universe and all its array finished. On the seventh day, God ceased work. He desisted from working on the seventh day. So God blessed and consecrated the seventh day, because on it he desisted from all his work of creation. You've been listening to the Word of God from the book of Genesis. Today's proclamation comes from the Word of God in the book of James. James, a servant of God and the Lord Jesus Christ, to the 12 tribes in the dispersion, greeting. Greet it as pure joy, my brothers, whenever you encounter any sort of trial, sure that the sterling temper of your faith produces endurance. Only let your endurance be a finished product, so that you may be finished and complete with never a defect. Whoever of you is defective in wisdom, let him ask God, who gives to all men without question or reproach, and the gift will be his. Only let him ask in faith, with never a doubt, for the doubtful man is like surge of the sea, whirled and swayed by the wind. That man need not imagine that he will get anything from the Lord. Double-minded creature that he is, wavering at every turn. Let a brother of low position exult when he is raised, but let one who is rich exult when being lowered. For the rich will pass away like the flower of grass. Up comes the sun with a scorching wind, and withers the grass. Its flower drops off, and the splendor of it is ruined. So shall the rich fade away amidst their pursuits.

Blessed is he who endures under trial, for when he has stood the test, he will gain the crown of life, which is promised to all those who love him. Let no one who is tried by temptation say, "My temptation comes from God." God is incapable of being tempted by evil, and he tempts no one. Everyone is tempted as he is beguiled and allured by his own desire. Then desire conceives and breeds sin, while sin matures and gives birth to death. Make no mistake about this, my beloved brothers. All we are given is good, and all of our endowments are faultless, descending from above, from the Father of the heavenly lights, who knows no change of rising and setting, who casts no shadow upon the earth. It was his own will that we should be born by the word of truth, to be a kind of first fruits among his creatures. Be sure of that, my beloved brothers. Let everyone be quick to listen, slow to talk, slow to be angry. For human anger does not promote divine righteousness. So clear away all the foul, rank growth of malice, and make a soil of humble modesty for the word, which roots itself inwardly, with the power to save your souls. Act on the word instead of merely listening to it and deluding yourselves. For whoever listens and does nothing is like a man who glances at his natural face in the mirror. He glances at himself, goes off, and at once forgets what he was like. Whereas he who gazes into the faultless law of freedom and remains in that position proves himself to be no forgetful listener, but an active agent. He will be blessed in his activity. Whoever seems to himself to be religious and does not bridle his tongue, but deceives his own heart, his religion is futile. Pure, unsoiled religion in the judgment of God the Father means this: to care for orphans and widows in their trouble, and to keep oneself from the stain of the world. My brothers, as you believe in our Lord Jesus Christ, who is the glory, pay no servile regard to people. Suppose there comes into your meeting a man who wears gold rings and handsome clothes, and also a poor man in dirty clothes. If you attend to the wearer of the handsome clothes and say to him, "Sit here, this is a good place," and tell the poor man, "You can stand or sit there at my feet," are you not drawing distinctions in your own minds and proving that you judge people with partiality? Listen, my beloved brothers, has not God chosen the poor of this world to be rich in faith and to inherit the realm which he has promised to those who love him? Now you insult the poor. Is it not the rich who lord it over you and drag you to court? Is it not they who scoff at the noble name you bear? If you really fulfill the royal law laid down in Scripture, you must love your neighbor as yourself, well and good. But if you pay servile regard to people, you commit a sin, and the law convicts you of transgression. You've been listening to the Word of God from the book of James. Listen now to the Word of God from the book of Zechariah. This is the word of the Eternal for Zerubbabel: "Not by fighting, not by force, but by my Spirit, so the Lord of hosts declares. What are you, O mighty mountain? Be level ground before Zerubbabel. Then shall he bring out the capping stone amid shouts of 'Splendid! Splendid!'" This message from the Eternal also came to me: "As the hands of Zerubbabel laid the foundations of this house, so shall his hands finish it," showing you that the Lord of hosts did send me to you. For any who despised the day of small things shall rejoice then to behold the final plumb line in Zerubbabel's hands.
Once more I raised my eyes, and I looked, and there was a flying scroll. He asked me, "What do you see?" I said, "I see a flying scroll, 30 feet long and 15 feet broad. This," he said to me, "is the curse that is to scour all the land." How long the thief has gone unpunished? How long the perjurer has gone unpunished? So I will make the curse fly far, the Lord of hosts declares, till it enters the house of the thief, and the house of him who perjures by my name, and it shall cling inside the house and consume it, timber and stones and all. Then the angel who talked to me came forward and said to me, "Raise your eyes and look at this barrel which is emerging." I said, "What is it?" He answered, "The barrel which you see emerging is their iniquity all over the land." Then a disk of lead was lifted, and there sat a woman inside the barrel. "This," he said, "is sin." And he pushed her down inside the barrel and flung the leaden cover over the opening. Then, raising my eyes, I looked, and I saw two women advancing, with the wind in their wings. They had wings like the wings of a stork, and they lifted the barrel high between earth and heaven. I said to the angel who talked to me, "Where are they carrying the barrel?" He replied, "To the land of Shinar, to build a shed for it, and as soon as the shed is ready, the barrel shall be placed there on its own base." Once more I raised my eyes and looked. There were four chariots coming out between two mountains of bronze. The first chariot had chestnut horses, the second had black horses, the third had white horses, and the fourth had dappled horses. Then I spoke to the angel who talked to me. I asked, "What are these, sir?" The angel answered, "They are going out to the four winds of heaven after they have presented themselves before the Lord of all the earth. The black horses go to the north country, the white horses go to the east, the dappled to the south, and the chestnuts to the west country." They were eager to be off and patrol the earth. So he said, "Off with you, patrol the earth." And they patrolled the earth. Then he called to me, "Look, those who go to the north country will satisfy my anger against the north country." This word from the Eternal came to me, "Take the silver and gold offered by Heldai, Tobijah, Jediah, and Josiah, the son of Zephaniah, the exiles who have arrived from Babylon, in order to make a crown, and place the crown on the head of Zerubbabel, the son of Shealtiel. Tell them this from the Lord of hosts. Here is the man called the Scion. He shall flourish where he is rooted, and he it is who shall rebuild the temple of the Eternal. He shall wear royal authority and sit enthroned to govern. Joshua shall be priest at his right hand, and both shall hold counsel in harmony. The crown shall lie inside the temple of the Eternal, as a memorial to Heldai, Tobijah, Jediah, and Josiah, the son of Zephaniah. Those who are far away shall also come and work at rebuilding the Eternal's temple. So shall you know the Eternal did send me to you." You've been listening to the Word of God from the book of Zechariah.

0: bringing you what is old and what is new from the storehouse of God. You're listening to Logos, the Word of God, from the book of Daniel. King Belshazzar gave a great banquet to 1,000 of his lords. He was drinking his wine in front of the 1,000 of them, when carried away by the wine, Belshazzar gave orders for the gold and silver vessels removed from the temple at Jerusalem by his father Nebuchadnezzar to be brought in, so that the king and his lords, his consorts and his concubines, might drink out of them. The gold and silver vessels which had been removed from the temple of God's house at Jerusalem were then brought, and the king and his lords, his consorts and his concubines, drank out of them. They drank their wine and praised their gods of gold and silver and bronze and iron and wood and stone. That very hour, the fingers of a man's hand appeared, writing on the plaster of the royal palace, opposite the lampstand. The king saw the palm of the hand as it wrote, and the king's fresh color paled. His thoughts alarmed him. The muscles of his thighs relaxed, and his knees struck one against the other. Then the king cried aloud for the enchanters, the diviners, and the astrologers to be brought in. The king declared to the sages of Babylon, "Whoever reads this writing and tells me the meaning of it shall be robed in purple and wear a golden chain around his neck, and rank as third within the realm." But not one of the king's sages could read the writing nor explain the meaning of it to the king. At this, King Belshazzar was greatly alarmed. His color paled, and his lords were at their wits' end. Then at the cries of the king and his lords, the queen mother came into the banqueting hall. The queen mother said, "O king, live forever. Let not your thoughts alarm you. Let not your color go. Within your realm there is a man in whom is the spirit of the gods divine. In the days of your father, light and learning and wisdom, like the wisdom of the gods themselves, were found in him, so that the king, Nebuchadnezzar, your father, himself made him master of the magicians, enchanters, diviners, and astrologers. Since rare ability, knowledge, learning, the power of interpreting dreams and solving riddles, and reversing spells were found in this very Daniel, whom the king named Belteshazzar. Let Daniel be called, and he will explain the meaning of this." Then Daniel was brought into the king's presence. The king said to Daniel, "So, you are the Daniel belonging to the exiles of Judah, whom the king my father brought from Judah? I hear that the spirit of the gods themselves is in you, and that light and learning and rare wisdom are to be found in you. Well now, the sages, the enchanters, have been brought into my presence to read this writing and to let me hear the meaning of it, but they could not explain its meaning. However, I hear that you can explain things and reverse spells. Now, if you can read this writing and let me hear the meaning of it, you shall wear a purple robe and a golden chain around your neck, and you shall rank as third within the realm." Then Daniel made answer to the king, "Keep your gifts for yourself, and give your rewards to someone else. However, I will read the writing to the king and let him hear the meaning of it. O king, the Most High God gave Nebuchadnezzar, your father, the realm, with its greatness and glory and majesty. And owing to the greatness he bestowed upon him, all races, nations, and folk of every tongue trembled in fear of him. For he killed whom he pleased, and he spared whom he pleased. He raised whom he pleased, and put down whom he pleased. But when his mind became proud, when his spirit became defiant, so that he bore himself haughtily, he was deposed from his royal throne and deprived of his glory. He was driven away from human beings. His mind was made like the mind of an animal, and his dwelling was with the beasts. He ate grass like cattle, and his body was drenched with the dews of heaven, till he learned that the Most High God rules over the realm of men, and that he sets over it anyone whom he chooses. Yet you, his son, O Belshazzar, have not humbled yourself. Though you knew all this, you uplifted yourself against the Lord of heaven by having the vessels of his house brought in before you, and from them you and your lords, your consorts and your concubines, have drunk wine, praising gods of silver and gold, bronze, iron, wood, and stone, which can neither see nor hear nor understand. You have not glorified the God who holds in his own power your breath of life and all your destiny. Hence the palm of the hand was sent from his presence, and this writing was inscribed. This is the inscription, Mene Tikal Perez. The meaning of it is, Mene, numbered. God has numbered the days of your kingdom and ended it. Tikal, weighed. You are weighed in the scales and found wanting. Perez, divided. Your kingdom is divided up and assigned to the Medes and the Persians. Then by order of Belshazzar, Daniel was robed in purple, a chain of gold was hung around his neck, and proclamation was made that he was to rank third within the realm. That very night, Belshazzar, the Chaldean king, was killed, and Darius the Mede received the kingdom, he being about 62 years of age. You've been listening to the Word of God from the Book of Daniel. Delivering advanced knowledge of what lies ahead. You're listening to Logos, the Word of God, from the Book of Revelation. After that I heard what was like the shout of a great host in heaven, crying, Hallelujah! Salvation and glory and power are our God's. True and just are his sentences of doom. He has doomed the great harlot who destroyed the earth with her vice. He has avenged on her the blood of his servants. Again they repeated, Hallelujah! And the smoke of her goes up forever and ever. Then the 24 presbyters and the 4 living creatures fell down and worshipped God, who is seated on the throne, crying, So be it! Hallelujah! And a voice came from the throne, Extol our God, all ye his servants, ye who reverence him low and high. Then I heard a cry like the shout of a great host, and the sound of many waves, and the roar of heavy thunder. Hallelujah! Now the Lord our God Almighty reigns. Let us rejoice and triumph. Let us give him the glory. For now comes the marriage of the Lamb. His bride has arrayed herself. Yea, she is allowed to put on fine linen, dazzling white. The white linen is the righteous conduct of the saints. Then I was told, Write this, Blessed are those who have been called to the marriage banquet of the Lamb. The angel also told me, These are genuine words of God. Then I fell before his feet to worship him, but he said to me, No, never that. I am but a servant like yourself and your brothers, who hold the testimony of Jesus. Worship God. For the testimony, borne by Jesus, is the breath of all prophecy. Then I saw heaven open wide, and there was a white horse. His rider is faithful and true. Yea, just are his judgments and his warfare. His eyes are a flame of fire. On his head are many diadems. He bears a written name which none knows but himself. He is clad in a robe dipped in blood. His name is called the Logos of God. And the troops of heaven followed him on white horses, arrayed in pure white linen. A sharp sword issues from his lips, wherewith to smite the nations. He will shepherd them with an iron flail, and trample the winepress of the passion of the wrath of God Almighty. And on his robe, upon his thigh, his name is written, King of Kings and Lord of Lords. Then I saw an angel standing in the sun, who shouted aloud to all the birds that fly in mid-heaven, Come, gather for the great banquet of God, to devour the flesh of kings, the flesh of generals, the flesh of the strong, the flesh of horses and their riders, the flesh of all men, free and slaves, low and high alike. And I saw the beast and the kings of earth and their troops mustered to wage war against him who was seated on the horse and against his troops. But the beast was seized, he and the false prophet, who had performed in his presence the miracles by means of which he seduced those who received the mark of the beast and worshipped his statue. Both of them were flung alive into the lake of fire that blazes with brimstone, while the rest were killed by the sword of him who is seated on the horse, by the sword that issues from his lips. And the birds were all glutted with their flesh. Then I saw an angel descend from heaven with the key of the abyss and a huge chain in his hand. He gripped the dragon, that old serpent, who is the devil and Satan, and bound him for 1,000 years, flinging him into the abyss and shutting and sealing it on top of him, to prevent him from seducing the nations again until the 1,000 years were completed, after which he has to be released for a little while. And I saw thrones with people sitting on them, who were allowed to judge, saw the souls of those who had been beheaded for the testimony of Jesus and God's word, those who would not worship the beast or his statue, and who would not receive his mark on their forehead or hand. They came to life and reigned along with the Christ for 1,000 years. As for the rest of the dead, they did not come to life until the 1,000 years were completed. This is the first resurrection. Blessed and holy is he who shares in the first resurrection. Over such the second death has no power. They shall be priests of God and Christ and reign along with him during the 1,000 years. But when the 1,000 years are over, Satan will be released from his prison and emerge to seduce the nations at the four corners of the earth, even Gog and Magog, mustering them for the fray. Their number was like the sand of the sea, and they swarmed over the broad earth, encircling the leaguer of the saints and the beloved city. But fire descended from heaven and consumed them, and their seducer, the devil, was flung into the lake of fire and brimstone, where the beast and the false prophet also lie, to be tortured day and night, forever and ever. You've been listening to What Lies Ahead from the Book of Revelation. Bringing you what is old and what is new from the storehouse of God. You're listening to Logos, the Word of God, from the Book of Luke. Now there was a man called Joseph, a member of council, but a good and just man who had not voted for their plan of action. He belonged to Arimathea, a Jewish town, and was on the outlook for the reign of God. This Joseph went to Pilate and asked for the body of Jesus. He then took it down, wrapped it in linen, and put it in a tomb cut out of the rock, where no one had yet been buried. It was the day of preparation, and the Sabbath was just dawning. So the women who had accompanied him from Galilee and who had followed Joseph noted the tomb and the position of the body, and they went home to prepare spices and perfumes. On the Sabbath they rested in obedience to God's command, but on the first day of the week, at early dawn, they took the spices they had prepared and went to the tomb. The boulder they found rolled away from the tomb. They could not find the body of the Lord Jesus. They were puzzling over this when two men flashed on them in dazzling raiment. They were terrified and bent their faces to the ground. But the men said to them, "Why search among the dead for him who is alive? He is not here. He is risen. Remember how he told you, when he was still in Galilee, that the Son of Man had to be betrayed into the hands of sinful men and rise on the third day?" Then they remembered what he had said, and turning from the tomb, they reported all this to the 11 and the others. It was Mary of Magdala, Joanna, and Mary the mother of James, who with the rest of the women told this story to the apostles. But this story of the women sounded to them like nonsense. They would not believe it. Peter did get up and run to the tomb, but when he looked in, he saw nothing except the linen bandages. So he went home wondering what had happened. That very day, two of them were on the way to a village called Emmaus, about 7 miles from Jerusalem. They were conversing about all these events, and during their conversation and discussion, Jesus himself overtook them and walked beside them, though they were prevented from recognizing him. He said to them, "What is all this you are debating about on your walk?" They stopped, looked downcast, and one of them, called Clopas, answered him, "Are you alone, stranger, in Jerusalem, not to know what has been happening there?" "What is that?" he said to them. They replied, "All about Jesus of Nazareth. To God and all the people he was a prophet, strong in action and in utterance. But the high priest and our rulers delivered him up to be sentenced to death and had him crucified. Our hope was that he would be the Redeemer of Israel, but he is dead, and that was 3 days ago." Though some women of our number gave us a surprise, they were at the tomb early in the morning and could not find his body. But they came to tell us that they had actually seen a vision of angels who declared he was alive. Some of our company did go to the tomb and found things exactly as the women had said, but they did not see him. He said to them, "O foolish men with hearts so slow to believe, after all the prophets have declared, had not the Christ to suffer thus and so enter his glory?" Then he began with Moses and all the prophets and interpreted to them the passages referring to himself throughout the scriptures. Now they approached the village to which they were going. He made as if he were going further on, but they pressed him, saying, "Stay with us, for it is towards evening and the day is now declined." So he went in to stay with them, and as he lay at table with them, he took the loaf, blessed it, broke it and handed it to them. Then their eyes were opened, and they recognized him, and he vanished from their sight. They said to one another, "Did not our hearts glow within us when he was talking to us on the road, opening up the scriptures for us?" So they got up and returned that very hour to Jerusalem, where they found the 11 and their friends all gathered, who told them that the Lord had really risen and that he had appeared to Simon. Then they related their own experience on the road and how they had recognized him when he broke the loaf. Just as they were speaking, he stood among them and said to them, "Peace to you." They were scared and terrified, imagining it was a ghost they saw. But he said to them, "Why are you upset? Why do doubts invade your mind? Look at my hands and feet. It is I. Feel me and see. A ghost has not flesh and bones as you see I have." With these words, he showed them his hands and feet. Even yet they could not believe it for sheer joy. They were lost in wonder. He said to them, "Have you any food here?" And they handed him a piece of broiled fish. He took and ate it in their presence. Then he said to them, When I was still with you, this is what I told you, that whatever is written about me in the law of Moses and the prophets and the Psalms must be fulfilled. Then he opened up their minds to understand the scriptures. Thus, he said, it is written that the Christ has to suffer and rise from the dead on the third day, and that repentance and remission of sins must be preached in his name to all nations, beginning from Jerusalem. And I will send down on you what my Father has promised. Wait in the city until you are endued with power from on high. He led them out as far as Bethany. Then, lifting his hands, he blessed them. And as he blessed them, he parted from them, and he was carried up to heaven. They worshipped him and returned with great joy to Jerusalem, where they spent all their time within the temple, blessing God. You've been listening to the Message and Counsel of God from the Book of Luke. To strengthen, encourage, and inform. You're listening to Logos, the Word of God. Today's proclamation comes from the Word of God from the second book of Kings. Now when the Eternal was about to take up Elijah by a whirlwind into heaven, Elijah was leaving Gilgal along with Elisha. He said to Elisha, "Pray, remain here, for the Eternal sends me as far as Bethel." But Elisha answered, "As the Eternal lives and as you live, I will not leave you." So down they went to Bethel. The guild of prophets at Bethel came out and asked Elisha, "Do you know that the Eternal is taking away your Lord and Master today?" "Yes," he answered, "only hold your tongues." Elijah said to him, "Pray, remain here, Elisha, for the Eternal sends me to Jericho." "As the Eternal lives and as you live," he said, "I will not leave you." So to Jericho they went. The guild of prophets at Jericho came out and asked Elisha, "Do you know that the Eternal is taking away your Lord and Master today?" "Yes," he answered, "only hold your tongues." Elijah said to him, "Pray, remain here, for the Eternal sends me to the Jordan." "As the Eternal lives and as you live," he answered, "I will not leave you." So the two of them went on. 50 members of the guild went and stood opposite them at a distance, as the two of them were standing beside the Jordan. Elijah, rolling up his mantle, struck the water till it parted right and left, so that they could cross on dry ground. When they had crossed, Elijah said to Elisha, "Before I am taken from you, ask me for something." Elisha answered, "Let me fall heir to your spirit." "You have asked something hard," said Elijah. "If you see me when I am being taken from you, it shall be yours, but not if you fail to see me." Suddenly, as they walked and talked, a chariot of fire with horses of fire drove between them, and Elijah went up by a whirlwind into heaven. When Elisha saw this, he cried, my father, worth chariots and horsemen to Israel." Losing sight of him, Elisha seized his clothes and tore them in two. Then, lifting the mantle which had fallen from Elijah, he went back and stood on the bank of the Jordan. Taking the mantle which had fallen from Elijah, he struck the water, crying, "Where is the Eternal, the God of Elijah?" And when he struck the water, it parted right and left, so that Elisha could cross. When the guild of prophets opposite saw him, they said, "The spirit of Elijah rests on Elisha." They came forward to meet him and bowed before him to the ground. Then they said, "Your servants here have 50 stalwart men. Pray, let them go in search of your master, lest the spirit of the Eternal perhaps has caught him away and dropped him on some hill or in some valley." Elisha refused, but as they pressed him till he was ashamed, he agreed. So they sent the 50 men, who searched for 3 days and failed to find him. When they came back to Elisha, who was still staying at Jericho, he said to them, "Did I not tell you not to go?" The townsmen said to Elisha, "The situation of this town is delightful, as my lord sees. But the water is bad, and it causes miscarriages." "Bring me a new flask," said Elisha, "and put in some salt." They did so. Then he went to the source of their water supply, and throwing salt in, he uttered this word from the Eternal, "I hereby heal these waters. Never again shall they cause death or miscarriages." To this day the waters remain healed, exactly as Elisha said. On his way to Bethel, as he was walking up the road, some small boys from the town mocked him, crying, "Walk up, bald head! Walk up, bald head!" When he looked around and saw them, he cursed them in the name of the Eternal. 2 she-bears came out of the wood and mangled 42 of the boys. From Bethel he went on to Mount Carmel, and he made his way back to Samaria. The wife of a member of the prophet's guild once made an appeal to Elisha. "Your servant, my husband, is dead," she cried, "and you know that your servant reverenced the Eternal. Now a creditor has come to seize my 2 children and make him his slaves." "What can I do for you?" said Elisha. "Tell me what you have in the house." She replied, "Your humble servant has nothing in the house at all, except for a flask of olive oil." "Then borrow vessels here and there," he said, "from all your neighbors. Empty vessels, plenty of them. Shut yourself into the house, you and your sons, pour the oil into all these vessels, and whenever one is full, set it aside." She went away and did so, shutting herself and her sons inside the house. They brought the vessels, while she poured out the oil. When the vessels had been filled, she said to her boy, "Bring another." He said to her, "There is not one more." Whereupon the oil stopped flowing. When she went and told the man of God, he bade her sell some of the oil to pay her debts, and then live, herself and her sons, off the rest. One day Elisha went over to Shunem, and a rich lady who lived there made him take some food. After this he used to turn in for a meal whenever he was passing. So she said to her husband, "This is a holy man of God I see constantly passing. Come, let us build a small guest chamber for him, with a bed and a table and a seat and a lamp, so that whenever he comes to us he can turn in." One day he came, and he did turn into the chamber and rested there. "Call this Shunammite," he said to his servant Gehazi. And when she stood before him at his bidding, he told Gehazi to ask her, "What is to be done for you after all this thought and trouble you have taken for us? Shall we say a word to you for the king or the commander-in-chief?" "No," she answered, "I'm quite safe among my own kinsmen." So he asked Gehazi what was to be done for her, and Gehazi replied, "She has not a son, and her husband is an old man." "Call her back," said Elisha. And as she stood at the door in reply to his summons, he said, "This time next year you will be embracing a son." "No, no, my lord," she answered, "you are a man of God. Do not deceive your humble servant." But the woman did conceive, and next year when the time came round she bore a son, as Elisha had told her. When the boy grew up, he went out one day to his father among the reapers. He called to his father, "Oh, my head, my head!" The father told his servant to carry the boy to his mother, and when he was brought to his mother he sat on her lap till noon. Then he died. She carried him up and laid him on the bed of the man of God, closed the door, and went away to her husband, saying, "Pray, let me have one of the servants and one of the asses, that I may hurry to the man of God and then get back again." "Why go to him today?" he asked. "It is not the new moon festival or the Sabbath." "Never mind," she said, and saddling the ass, she told her servant, "Drive ahead. Never check the pace for me till I tell you." So on she went to the man of God at Mount Carmel. When the man of God spied her at a distance, he said to his servant Gehazi, "Look, there's the Shunammite. Now run to meet her, and ask her if she is well, and if her husband is well, and if the child is well." She answered, "Yes," and went on to the man of God upon the hill, grasping his feet. Gehazi went up to push her away, but the man of God said, "Let her alone, she has a sore heart, and the Eternal has not told me. He has hidden it from me." Then she cried, "Did I ask my Lord for a son? Did I not say, 'Do not deceive me?'" So he told Gehazi, "Gird up your loins, take my staff in your hand, and be off. If you meet anyone, do not stop to salute him, and if anyone salutes you, do not stop to reply. Lay my staff on the face of the child." The mother said to Elisha, "As surely as the Eternal lives and you live, I will not go home without you." So he rose and went with her. Gehazi had gone in front of them and laid the staff on the face of the child. But as there was not a sound or sign of life, he came back to tell Elisha that the child had not awakened. When Elisha entered the house, there was the child lying dead on his bed. He went in and shut the door on the two of them, praying to the Eternal. He stretched himself over the child, putting his mouth on the child's mouth, his eyes on the child's eyes, and his hands on the child's hands, till as he crouched over the child, its flesh grew warm. Rising up, he walked to and fro and went and stretched himself 7 times over the child, till it opened its eyes. Calling Gehazi, he ordered him to summon the Shunammite. When she came in at his bidding, he said, "Lift your son." She fell at his feet, bowing herself to the ground, and lifting her son, she went away. You've been listening to the Word of God from the book of 2 Kings. Today's proclamation comes from the Word of God in the book of Daniel. And the king said to Daniel, whose name was Belteshazzar, "Can you tell me the dream I saw and tell me what it means?" Daniel answered the king, "No sages, enchanters, magicians, or astrologers can tell the king the mystery which the king has asked. But there is a God in heaven who reveals mysteries, and he discloses to King Nebuchadnezzar what is to happen in the latter days. Your dream and the visions of your brain in bed are these. As you lay in bed, O king, you were thinking of the future, and he who reveals mysteries has disclosed to you what is to happen. For myself, I have not had this mystery revealed to me on account of any wisdom that I possess, more than the rest of men, but simply in order that the meaning of the dream may be told to the king, and that you may understand what your thoughts meant. You looked, O king, and there stood a mighty image. This image, huge and gleaming, stood before you, terrible to behold. The head of this image was made of fine gold, its breast and arms of silver, its belly and thighs of bronze, its legs of iron, and its feet partly iron and partly clay. You looked at it till you saw a stone being hewn out by no human hands, which struck the image on its feet, part iron and part clay, breaking them to bits. And then the iron, the clay, the bronze, the silver, and the gold were all broken to bits and whirled away by the wind like chaff blown from the threshing floors in summer, till they could not be found. The stone that struck the image became a great mountain, filling all the earth. Such was the dream. Now we will tell the king what it means. You, O king, are king of kings, to whom the God of heaven has given all dominion, power, strength, and glory. And wherever the sons of men dwell, he has put the wild animals and the birds of the air into your power, and made you rule over them all. You are the golden head. After you, another kingdom shall arise, less powerful,
1: Then a third kingdom of bronze, which shall bear sway over all the earth. The fourth kingdom shall be strong as iron, for as iron breaks everything to bits and beats it down, so shall it break and crush, like the iron that crushes all else. It shall be a divided kingdom, for you saw the feet and toes were partly potter's clay and partly of iron, but the firmness of iron shall be in it, for you saw there was iron mixed with muddy clay. Also, as the toes on the feet were partly iron and partly clay, so part of the kingdom shall be strong, part brittle. You saw the iron mixed with muddy clay? That means they shall intermarry in that kingdom. But they shall not hold together any more than iron blends with clay. And in the days of these kings, the God of heaven shall set up a kingdom, never to be swept away, with a sovereignty that shall never pass to others. It shall break all these kingdoms to bits, and make an end of them, but it shall stand forever. For as you saw how the stone was hewn from the mountain by no human hands, and how it broke to bits the iron, the bronze, the clay, and silver and gold, great God has told the king what is to happen in the future. The dream is certain, and its meaning sure. Then King Nebuchadnezzar fell upon his face and bowed down to Daniel, and ordered sacrifice and incense to be offered to him. Truly, said the king to Daniel, your God is the God of gods, and the Lord of kings, and a revealer of mysteries. The king gave Daniel high promotion and many handsome presents. He made him ruler over the entire province of Babylon, and prefect over all the sages of Babylon. You've been listening to the Word of God from the book of Daniel.
0: Promoting circumcision of the heart. You're listening to Logos, the Word of God, from the book of 2 Samuel. One afternoon, David rose from his siesta and took a walk on the roof of the royal palace. From the roof he saw a woman bathing. She was a most beautiful woman to behold, and David sent to make inquiries about her. Someone said, "That must be Bathsheba, daughter of Eliam, the wife of Uriah the Hittite." So David sent messengers to take her. She came to him, and he lay with her, as she was cleansed from her impurity. Then she went home. When the woman conceived, she sent and told David, "I am with child." So David sent to Joab, "Send me Uriah the Hittite." Joab sent Uriah to David, and Uriah came to him. David asked how Joab was and the army, and how the war was going. Then said David to Uriah, "Go home and enjoy yourself." So Uriah left the king's house, and a share of food from the king was sent after him. But Uriah slept at the gate of the king's house along with all his lord's courtiers. He would not go down to his own house. When David was told that Uriah had not gone down to his house, David sent to Uriah, "Have you not come from a journey? Why did you not go down to your house?" But Uriah said to David, "The ark and Israel and Judah are inside tents. My master Joab and my lord's officers are camping in the open, and am I to go to my house and eat and drink and lie with my wife? By the life of the Eternal, and by your own life, I cannot." Then David said to Uriah, "Stay on here today, and I will dismiss you tomorrow." So Uriah remained in Jerusalem that day. Next day, on David's invitation, he ate and drank in David's presence till David made him drunk. But in the evening, he went to his couch beside the courtiers of his lord. He did not go down to his own house. In the morning, David wrote a letter to Joab and sent it by Uriah. In the letter, he wrote, "Put Uriah in the front line where the fight is hardest, and then retire, leaving him in the lurch to be struck down and killed." So, in beleaguering the town, Joab put Uriah where he knew brave men were engaged, and when the townsfolk sallied out to fight with Joab, some of David's troops fell, and Uriah the Hittite also fell. As Joab sent to tell David all about the fighting, he ordered the messenger, "When you have finished telling the king about the fighting, if the king's anger is stirred, if he asks you, 'Why did you go so near the town to fight? Did you not know they would shoot from the wall? Who killed Abimelech, the son of Jerubbaal? Did not a woman fling a millstone on him from the wall, so that he died at Thebez? Why did you go so near the wall?' Then you must say, 'Your servant Uriah the Hittite is dead also.'" So Joab's messenger went to the king at Jerusalem. When he told David all the news of the fighting, as Joab had ordered him, David was furious with Joab. He said to the messenger, "Why did you go close up to the town to fight? Did you not know they would shoot you from the wall? Who killed Abimelech, the son of Jerubbaal? Did not a woman fling a millstone from the wall so that he died at Thebez? Why did you go so close up to the wall?" Then the messenger said to David, "Because the men had made a sally and attacked us in the open, we drove them back to the entrance of the gate, and then the archers shot from the wall at your troops. Some of the king's soldiers died, and your servant Uriah the Hittite is dead also." David said to the messenger, "Tell Joab, 'Let not this vex you. The sword slays one as well as another. Press your attack on the town and storm it.' Tell Joab that, to encourage him." When Uriah's wife heard that her husband Uriah was dead, she wailed for her husband. But when the mourning was over, David sent and had her brought to his house. She became his wife and bore him a son. Now what David had done displeased the Eternal, and the Eternal sent Nathan to David. Nathan went to him and said, "There were two men in one town, a rich man and a poor man. The rich man had many sheep and cattle. The poor man had nothing but a single ewe lamb which he had bought. He fed it, and it grew up with him and his children. It used to eat his own morsels and drink from his cup and nestle in his bosom, just like a daughter. Now a traveler came to visit the rich man, and the rich man spared his own sheep and cattle when he had to make provision for the traveler who had come to visit him. He took the poor man's lamb and prepared that for his visitor." David's anger blazed furiously against the man. "By the life of the Eternal," he said to Nathan, "the man who did that deserves to die. He must give back seven lambs, because he spared what belonged to himself." Nathan said to David, "You are the man. Here is what the Eternal, the God of Israel, says. I anointed you king over Israel. I rescued you from the power of Saul. I gave you your master's house and let you embrace your master's wives. I gave you the house of Israel and Judah. And if all that is not enough, I would add as much again. Why have you defied the Eternal by doing evil in his sight? You have had Uriah the Hittite put to death by the sword. You have taken his wife to be your wife, and you have had him slain by the sword of the Ammonites. Therefore, the sword shall never depart from your house, because you have defied me and taken the wife of Uriah the Hittite to be your wife. Here is the Eternal sentence. I will stir up evil against you out of your own household. I will take your wives from under your eyes and let your fellow have them. He shall lie with your wives in the sight of this son, for you did it secretly, but I will do this in front of all Israel and in the sight of the son." David

stood over him to raise him from the ground, but he would neither get up nor eat with them. On the seventh day the boy died. David's courtiers were afraid to tell him that the boy was dead. They argued, "When the boy was still alive, we spoke to him, and he would not listen to us. How can we tell him that the boy is dead? He will do something desperate to himself." But when David noticed the courtiers whispering together, David saw that the boy was dead. So David asked his courtiers, "Is the boy dead?" "He's dead," they answered. Then David got up from the ground. He washed and anointed himself. And after changing his clothes, he went to the house of the Eternal and worshipped. After that he went home, asked for food which they set before him, and ate it. His courtiers said to him, "What is the meaning of this? You fasted and wept for the boy when he was still alive, and when the boy died, you got up and took food." He replied, "When the boy was still living, I did fast and weep. I thought, 'Who knows if the Eternal may not have mercy and allow the boy to live? But now that he is dead, why should I fast? Can I bring him back again? No, I am going to him, but he will never come back to me." Then David consoled his wife Bathsheba. He went in to her and lay with her, and she bore a son, whom he called Solomon. As the Eternal loved him, he sent a message by the prophet Nathan, and, by order of the Eternal, the child was called Jedidiah, or Loved by the Eternal. You've been listening to the Word of God from the book of 2 Samuel. You can hear this message and more online at logosradio.info. Providing you with oil for your lamp. Welcome to Logos, the Word of God from the book of Ezekiel. This word from the Eternal came to me. Son of man, give the prince of Tyre this message from the Lord the Eternal. Since you are proud of heart, thinking you are a god in a god's seat by the deep, when you are no god but a man, though you deem yourself a god, I, wiser than a Daniel, no clear-eyed sage like yourself, your wisdom and your shrewdness winning you wealth, pouring gold and silver into your treasury. Since by your great wisdom and your trade you have enriched yourself, and wealth has made you proud of heart, then here is the Lord the Eternal's sentence. Since you think yourself a god, I will set foreigners on you, most ruthless of races, to draw their swords against your beautiful wisdom, to stain your splendor, to thrust you down into the underworld. A violent death you shall die, there by the deep. Will you say before your murderer, I'm a god? To your murderer you are no god, but mortal. At the hand of foreigners you shall die a cruel death, for I have said it. So runs the Lord the Eternal's sentence. This word from the Eternal also came to me. Son of man, raise a dirge over the king of Tyre, and give him this message from the Lord the Eternal. You were the very father of wisdom, the perfection of beauty. You lived in Eden, the garden of God. You were adorned with every jewel, the jasper, the chrysolite, the sardonyx, the topaz, the beryl, the onyx, the sapphire, the garnet, and the rock crystal. Their setting wrought in gold. On the day you were created, I placed you beside the cherubs on the sacred hill of God. You walked amid the flashing thunderstones. From the day you were created, you lived a perfect life, till you were discovered doing wrong. Rich traffic made you rife with violence, and you sinned. Hence, I have expelled you as a profane thing from the hill of God,

and a cherub has driven you to your ruin, away from the flashing thunderstones. Your beauty made you proud of heart, your brilliance depraved your wisdom. So I have cast you down, abandoning you for kings to feast their eyes on you. By the greatness of your guilt, by the crimes of your commerce, you have profaned your sacred position. Therefore I have made you set fire to yourself, with flames that consume you, and reduced you to ashes on earth, in the sight of all who behold you. All who know you among the nations shall be appalled at you. Your fate is awful. There is no future for you. This word from the Eternal also came to me. Son of man, turn toward Sidon and tell her this prophetic word from the Lord the Eternal. O Sidon, I am against you. I will show you what I am as I deal with you. When I inflict punishment on her and show what I am by my dealings with her, it will teach her that I am the Eternal. For I will send pestilence into her, bloodshed into her streets, till the wounded fall thick within her, by the sword striking her on every side, to teach them that I am the Eternal. Of all the malignants who surround Israel, none shall fret them like a briar or pierce them like a thorn any longer. They shall learn that I am the Lord the Eternal. The Lord the Eternal proclaims, when I have gathered the community of Israel from the races where they have been scattered, when I show the nations who I am by my dealings with Israel, then shall they live in their own land, the land that I assigned to my servant Jacob. They shall live in it securely, building houses, planting vineyards. Securely shall they live, when I have inflicted punishment on all the malignants who surround them, to teach them that I am the Eternal their God. You've been listening to the prophetic vision from the book of Ezekiel. You have reached an oasis in the desert of sin. Welcome to Logos, the Word of God, from the book of Jeremiah. Alas, my mother, you have borne me to clash and quarrel with all the world. I never lent, I never borrowed money, and yet all curse me. Amen to their curses, O Eternal, if ever I failed to pray to Thee for the welfare of my foes, in disaster and distress. Am I of iron to withstand them? Can my strength hold out? Eternal One, Thou knowest me. Remember me. Care for me. Take vengeance for me on my persecutors. Strike them instantly in anger. Remember, 'tis for Thy sake I am taunted, by creatures who despise Thy word. But I delight in it, my very soul thrills at Thy word, for I belong to Thee. O Thou Eternal, God of hosts, I never joined the jesting band, I never rioted, I sat alone under Thy hand, sharing all Thine indignation. Why then do I suffer ceaselessly? Why does my wound fester? Wilt thou really disappoint me like a stream that runs dry? This was the Eternal's answer. If you will give up murmuring, I will restore you to my service. If you will purify yourself from passion's dross, then you shall be my spokesman. Let other men come over to your side, but go not over to join them. I will make you a rampart of a fort to resist this people. They shall attack you, but not master you, for I am with you to succor you. I will deliver you from evil men and free you from the clutches of the cruel. This message from the Eternal came to me. You must not marry a wife. You must not have sons or daughters in this place.
For this is the eternal sentence upon the sons and daughters born in this place, on the mothers who bore them, and on the fathers in this place. They shall die of the pestilence, with none to wail for them, and none to bury them. They shall lie like dung upon the surface of the ground. They shall be consumed by the sword and by famine, and their corpses shall be food for wild birds and wild beasts. This is the Eternal's order. Never enter a house of mourning. Never go to lament or bemoan them, for I withdraw my goodwill from this people, says the Eternal. Throughout the land, both high and low shall die, and all unburied lie, with none to lament or gash themselves, or cut their hair for them, with none to press the mourner to take food on their account, with none to hand a cup of comfort for a father or a mother's death. Nor shall you enter any house of feasting to eat and drink in company, for thus declares the Lord of hosts, the God of Israel, before your eyes and in your day, I banish from this place the sound of mirth and gladness, the voice of bridegroom and of bride. Now when you tell all this to the people, and they ask you, why has the Eternal decreed all this terrible misery against us? What is our crime? What sin have we committed against the Eternal our God? Then tell them, it is because your fathers forsook me, the Eternal says, because they followed foreign gods, serving them and worshiping them, because they forsook me and did not keep my law, and because you have done worse than your fathers, each of you following his own evil, stubborn mind and refusing to listen to me. That is why I expel you from this land, to a land that neither you nor your fathers ever knew, where you will have to serve foreign gods day and night, who will show you no favor. I am sending for many a fisherman, says the Eternal, to capture this people. After that, I will send for many a huntsman to hunt them out of every mountain and hill and cranny of the rocks. For mine eye is on all they do. Nothing is hidden from me. Their guilt does not escape me. I will doubly punish their guilt and sin for desecrating my land with dead, detestable idols, for filling up my heritage with their abominations. So I will let them feel, this once, I will let them feel the full force of my power, to teach them that my name is the Eternal. O thou Eternal, my strength, my stronghold, my refuge in the hour of trouble, nations shall come from the ends of the earth to thee, saying, all the traditions our fathers inherited were lies, vain and profitless. Is man to make gods for himself? Gods that are no gods at all? You've been listening to the Word of God from the book of Jeremiah. You're listening to Logos, the Word of God, from the book of Luke. Looking up, he saw the rich putting their gifts into the treasury, and noticed a poor widow putting in two little coins. He said, I tell you plainly, this poor widow has put in more than them all. For these people all contributed out of their surplus, but she has given out of her neediness all her living. Some were speaking of the temple with its adornment of splendid stones and votive gifts. But he said, as for what you see, there are days coming when not a stone will be left on another without being torn down. So they asked him, Teacher, when will all this happen? What will be the sign for this to take place? He said, take care that you are not misled, for many will come in my name, saying, I am he, and the time is near. Never go after them.
And when you hear of wars and disturbances, do not be scared. These have to come first, but the end is not at once. Then he said to them, Nation will rise against nation, and realm against realm. There will be great earthquakes with famine and pestilence here and there. There will be awful portents and great signs from heaven. But before all that, men will lay hands on you and persecute you, handing you over to synagogues and prisons. You will be dragged before kings and governors for the sake of my name. That will turn out to be an opportunity for you to bear witness. So resolve yourselves that you will not rehearse your defense beforehand, for I will give you words of wisdom that not one of your opponents will be able to meet or refute. You will be betrayed by your very parents and brothers and kinsmen and friends, and some of you will be put to death. You will be hated by all on account of my name, but not a hair of your head will perish. Hold out steadfast, and you win your souls. But when you see Jerusalem surrounded by armies, then be sure her desolation is not far away. Then let those who are in Judea fly to the hills. Let those who are in the city escape, and let not those who are in the country come into the city. For these are the days of divine vengeance, in fulfillment of all that is written in Scripture. Woe to women with child and to women who give suck in those days, for sore anguish will come upon the land and wrath upon this people. They will fall by the edge of the sword. They will be carried prisoners to all nations, and Jerusalem will be under the heel of the Gentiles till the period of the Gentiles expires. And there will be signs in the sun and moon and stars, while on earth the nations will be in dismay, bewildered at the roar of sea and waves, men swooning with panic and foreboding of what is to befall the universe, for the orbs of heaven will be shaken, and then shall be seen the Son of Man coming in a cloud with power and glory. But when these things begin to happen, look up, raise your heads, for your deliverance is not far off. And he told them a parable. Look at the fig tree, and indeed all of the trees. As soon as they put out their leaves, you can see for yourselves that summer is at hand. So whenever you see all this happen, be sure that the reign of God is at hand. I tell you truly, the present generation will not pass away till all this happens. Heaven and earth will pass away, but my words never. Take heed to yourselves, lest your hearts are overpowered by dissipation and drunkenness and worldly anxieties, and so that day catches you suddenly like a trap. For it will come upon all the dwellers on the face of the earth. From hour to hour keep awake, praying that you may succeed in escaping all these dangers, to come in standing before the Son of Man. You've been listening to the Message and Counsel of God from the Book of Luke. Break up your fallow ground by seeking knowledge of God. You're listening to Logos, the Word of God. Providing you with oil for your lamp. You're listening to Logos, the Word of God, from the book of Isaiah. Draw near, O nations, hear, O peoples, listen, O earth and all it holds, O world of men. For the Eternal is wroth against all nations, furious with the host of them. He has doomed them to destruction, left them to be massacred. Their slain shall be flung out, and a stench shall rise from their corpses. The mountains shall be running with their blood. The hills are drenched and all dissolve.
The very sky shall roll up like a scroll, and all the stars shall fade, as leaves fade falling from a vine, and foliage from a fig tree. For the eternal sword in heaven is tempered keen with fury, and there it flashes down on Edom, dooming that accursed race. The eternal sword is gorged with blood, greased with the fat of its victims, with blood of common human folk, with fat of the low crowd. And leaders shall be struck down too, nobles and notables. For the Eternal holds a sacrifice at Buzira, and slaughters victims in the land of Edom. Their blood shall soak the country, and their fat shall smear the dust. 'Tis the Eternal's hour of vengeance on them, to repay them for all their wrongs to Sion. All streams turn into pitch, the very dust turns to brimstone. The land is a mass of pitch that burns on, night and day, that never shall be quenched. Age after age its smoke goes up, it lies waste for all time, and no man ever crosses it. A haunt of pelicans and bitterns, a place of owls and ravens, marked out for wreck and rack by the Eternal, measured for abolition. Demons haunt the spot, for the nobles are now gone. There no kingdom is proclaimed, the princes are no more. Thorns thrive where once were palaces, nettles and thistles fill the forts. There jackals prowl, there quarter ostriches. Wild cats hunt with hyenas, and demon calls to demon. There vampires settle, to make themselves a home. There nest arrow snakes and lay their eggs, brooding and hatching them out. There vultures gather, none without its mate. These creatures are all summoned by the Eternal, and not one fails to come. The Eternal has himself commanded them. At his impulse have they gathered. He has allotted them the land. He has assigned it as their home, theirs for all time, their haunt from age to age. Let desert and dry land be glad. Let steppes rejoice and flower, flowering like narcissus blooms and ringing with delight, sharing Lebanon's lavish growth, Sharon and Carmel's splendor, and seeing thus the Eternal's living power, the splendor of our God. Put heart into the listless, and brace all weak-kneed souls. Tell men with fluttering hearts, have courage, never fear. Here comes your God. He will avenge his folk. Here comes God's retribution. He comes himself to save you. And then the blind shall see, the deaf shall hear. Then shall the lame leap like a deer, and dumb tongues sing for joy. For in the desert brooks break out, streams in the very steppes. Parched land becomes a pool, dry ground is gushing with water. The jackals and hyenas' lair shall turn into pasture for your flocks, and reeds and rushes shall be flourishing where once the ostrich quartered. A stainless highroad shall appear, its name the Sacred Way. No soul unclean shall tread it, no impious foot stray over it. No lions shall ever haunt it, no wild beast shall leap on it. But on it the redeemed shall walk, those whom the Eternal has set free. They come home to Sion, singing, crowned with an unending joy. Joy and gladness overtake them, sorrow and sighs forsake them. You've been listening to the prophetic vision from the book of Isaiah. Encouraging you to answer God's call.
to patient endurance. Welcome to Logos, the Word of God, from the Gospel of Mark. As Jesus went out of the temple, one of his disciples said to him, "Look, teacher, what a size these stones and buildings are." Jesus said to him, "You see these great buildings? Not a stone will be left on another without being torn down." And as he sat on the Hill of Olives, opposite the temple, Peter, James, and John, and Andrew asked him in private, "Tell us, when will this happen? What will be the sign for all of this to be accomplished?" So Jesus began, "Take care that no one misleads you, for many will come in my name, saying, 'I am he,' and mislead many. When you hear of wars and rumors of war, do not be alarmed. These have to come, but it is not the end yet. For nation will rise against nation, and realm against realm. There will be earthquakes here and there, and famines too. That is but the beginning of the trouble. Look to yourselves. Men will hand you over to Sanhedrins, and you will be flogged in synagogues, and be brought before governors and kings for my sake, to testify to them. Ere the end, the gospel must be preached to all nations. Now when they carry you off to trial, never worry beforehand about what you are to say. Say whatever comes to your lips at the moment, for he who speaks is not you, but the Holy Spirit. Brother will betray brother to death. The father will betray his child. Children will rise against their parents and put them to death, and you will be hated by all men on account of my name. But he will be saved who holds out to the very end. But when you see the appalling horror standing where he has no right to stand, let the reader note this. Then let those who are in Judea fly to the hills. A man on the housetop must not go down into the house or go inside to fetch anything out of his house. And a man in the field must not turn back to get his coat. Woe to women with child and to women who give suck in those days. Pray that it may not be winter when it comes, for those days will be days of misery, the like of which has never been from the beginning of God's creation until now, no, and never shall be. Had not the Lord cut short those days, not a soul would be saved alive. But he has cut them short for the sake of the elect, whom he has chosen. If anyone tells you at that time, 'Look, here is the Christ,' or 'Look, there he is,' do not believe it. For false Christs and false prophets will rise and perform signs and wonders to mislead the elect if they can. Now take you care, I am telling you of it beforehand. But when that misery is past, in those days, the sun will be darkened, and the moon will not yield her light. The stars will drop from heaven, and the orbs of the heavens will be shaken. Then shall be seen the Son of Man coming in the clouds with great power and glory. And he will then dispatch his angels and muster the elect from the four winds, from the verge of earth to the verge of heaven. Let the fig tree teach you a parable. As soon as its branches turn soft and put out leaves, you know that summer is at hand. So whenever you see this happen, you may be sure that he is at hand, at the very door. I tell you truly, the present generation will not pass away till all this happens. Heaven and earth will pass away, but my words never. Now no one knows anything of that day or hour, not even the angels in heaven, not even the Son, but only the Father. Take care. Keep awake and pray. You never know the time. It is like a man leaving his house to go abroad. He puts his servants in charge, each with his work to do, and he orders the porter to keep watch. Watch then, for you never know when the Lord of the house will come, in the late evening, or at midnight, or at cockcrow, or in the morning.
Watch then, in case he comes suddenly and finds you asleep. Watch. I say it to you, and I say it to you all. You've been listening to the Word of God from the Gospel of Mark. Today's proclamation comes from the Word of God in the book of Revelation. Then to the angel of the church at Sardis, write thus, These are the words of him who holds the seven spirits of God and the seven stars. I know your doings. You have the name of being alive, but you are dead. Wake up. Rally what is still left to you, though it is on the very point of death. For I find that nothing you have done is complete in the eyes of my God. Now, remember what you received and heard. Hold to it and repent. If you will not wake up, I am coming like a thief. You will not know at what hour I am coming upon you. Still, you have a few souls at Sardis who have not soiled their raiment. They shall walk beside me in white, for they deserve to. The conqueror shall be clad in white raiment. I will never erase his name from the book of life, but will own him openly before my Father and before his angels. Let anyone who has an ear listen to what the Spirit says to the churches. Then to the angel of the church at Philadelphia write thus, These are the words of the true Holy One, who holds the key of David, who opens and none shall shut, who shuts and none shall open. Lo, I have set a door open before you, which no one is able to shut. For though your strength is small, you have kept my word, and you have not renounced my name. Lo, I will make those who belong to that synagogue of Satan, who style themselves Jews, no Jews are they, but liars, I will have them come and do homage before your feet, and learn that I did love you. Because you have kept my call to patient endurance, I will keep you safe through the hour of trial which is coming upon the whole world to test the dwellers on earth. I'm coming very soon. Hold to what you have, in case your crown is taken from you. As for the conqueror, I will make him a pillar in the temple of my God. Nevermore shall he leave it. And I will inscribe on him the name of my God, the name of the city of my God, the new Jerusalem, which descends out of heaven from my God, and my own new name. Let anyone who has an ear listen to what the Spirit says to the churches. Then to the angel of the church at Laodicea, write thus, These are the words of the Amen, the faithful and true witness, the origin of God's creation. I know your doings, you're neither cold nor hot. Would you were either cold or hot. So because you are lukewarm, neither cold nor hot, I'm about to spit you out of my mouth. You declare, I'm rich, I'm well off, I lack nothing, not knowing you are a miserable creature, poor, pitiful, blind, naked. I counsel you to buy from me gold refined in the fire, that you may be rich, white raiment to clothe you and prevent the shame of your nakedness from being seen, and salve to rub in your eyes that you may see. I reprove and discipline those whom I love, so be in warm earnest and repent. Lo, I stand at the door and knock. If anyone hears my voice and opens the door, I will come in and sup with him, and he with me. The conqueror I will allow to sit beside me on my throne, as I myself have conquered and sat down beside my Father on his throne. Let anyone who has an ear listen to what the Spirit says to the churches. You've been listening to the Word of God from the book of Revelation.

bringing you what is old and what is new from the storehouse of God. Welcome to Logos, the Word of God, from the book of Zechariah. Now comes a day for the eternal, when men shall share your spoil in your very midst. For I will gather all nations to battle against Jerusalem, and the city shall be captured, the houses rifled, and the women ravished. Half of the citizens must go into exile, but the rest of the people shall not be torn out of the city. Then the Eternal will sally forth to fight against these nations, as once he fought upon the day of battle. On that day he shall set his feet on the Mount of Olives, which fronts Jerusalem on the east. And the Mount of Olives shall be split in two, from east to west, by a huge gorge, till half of the mountain slides northward and half southward. The valley of Hinnom shall be stopped up and blocked as far as Azel. And you shall flee as you fled from the earthquake in the reign of Uzziah, king of Judah. And on that day fresh water shall flow out from Jerusalem, half to the sea on the east and half to the sea on the west, flowing on through summer and winter alike. The Eternal your God arrives with all his holy angels. It will be one long day then, neither cold nor hot nor frosty, a day of days, the Eternal knows it, not a day and a night, but light at eventide. Then shall the Eternal be king over all the earth. The Eternal on that day shall be the one God, and his worship the one worship. The whole land shall be turned into a plain, from Geba to Rimmon, on the south of Jerusalem. But Jerusalem shall sit high upon her site, inhabited from the gate of Benjamin up to the corner gate, where the old gate stood, and from the tower of Hananel as far as the king's winepress. Jerusalem shall dwell secure. There shall be no more curse of destruction. As for all the nations that made war upon Jerusalem, this is the plague with which the Eternal will strike them. He will make their flesh rot away while they are standing on their feet. Their eyes shall rot in their sockets, and their tongues shall rot within their mouths. And so shall be the plague that falls upon the horses, the mules, the camels, the asses, and all the cattle in their camps, a plague exactly like this. And on that day a terrible panic from the Eternal shall fall upon them, every man seizing his neighbor and raising his hand against his neighbor. Even Judah shall fight against Jerusalem, and the wealth of all the surrounding nations shall be heaped together, gold and silver and garments in rich profusion. Then the survivors of all the nations that marched against Jerusalem shall march up, year after year, to worship the King, the Lord of hosts, to hold the festival of booths. If any race on earth will not march up to Jerusalem to worship the King, the Lord of hosts, no rain shall fall upon that race. And if the race of Egypt will not march up and present themselves, then they shall be struck by the plague that the Eternal sends on all the nations. Such shall be the punishment for Egypt, and for all the nations that do not go up to hold the festival of booths. On that day the very bells on the horses shall be inscribed with sacred to the Eternal. The very pots in the house of the Eternal shall be as sacred as the bowls in front of the altar. Indeed, every pot in Jerusalem and in Judah shall be sacred to the Lord of hosts, so that those who sacrifice shall all go and take them to boil sacrificial flesh. And on that day there shall be no huckster any longer,
in the house of the Lord of Hosts. You've been listening to the prophetic vision from the book of Zechariah. Encouraging you to answer God's call to patient endurance. Welcome to Logos, the Word of God, from the book of Isaiah. Lo, the Eternal soon shall lay the earth bare and wild, rendering it shapeless and scattering its inhabitants. The priest shall fare no better than the plain man. The master shall fare like the slave, mistress like maid, seller like buyer, borrower like lender, and creditor like debtor. The earth shall be laid all bare. The world shall be stripped empty. Such is the sentence of the Eternal. The earth is drooping, withering. The world is waning, withering, and the sky wanes with the earth, for the earth has been polluted by the dwellers on its face. Loose to laws and scorning statutes, breaking the eternal compact. Therefore a curse is crushing the earth, alighting on its guilty folk. Mortals are dying off, till few are left. The vine juice fails, the vines are dry. The land cries out for wine, and merrymakers sigh. No lilting now of tambourines, no lilting now of lutes, no sounds of revelry, no singing as the wine is drunk, for any liquor has a bitter taste. Towns fall to pieces, each man bolts his door. Gladness has gone from the earth, and pleasure is no more. The cities are left desolate, their gates are battered down, and few are left on earth, as few as berries, once the olive boughs are shaken, as grapes, once the vintage has been taken. Some at this raise shouts of joy, acclaiming overseas the Eternal's might, bidding the east own the Eternal's might, and western shores acknowledge Israel's God. From earth's far bounds the chorus sounds, now glory dawns for upright men. But ah, I'm in misery, alas, in utter misery. For the plunderers plunder on, they are plundering still. Panic and pitfall and snares await you, O dwellers upon the earth. He who scurries from the panic steps into a pit. He creeps out and is caught within a snare. For the sluices of high heaven are opened, and earth shakes to its foundations. Earth breaks to pieces. Earth is split in pieces. Earth shakes to pieces. Earth reels like a drunken man. Earth rocks like a hammock under the weight of its wrongdoing. Earth falls down to rise no more. And then shall the Eternal punish the hosts of high heaven above and kings on earth below, bundling them into a dungeon, penning them inside a prison, till their day of doom arrives. The moon shall move under a veil, the sun shall pale, when the Eternal is enthroned on Zion, revealed in radiant splendor to his sheikhs. Then on this hill of Zion, for all nations, the Lord of hosts will spread a banquet of rich food and of rare wines, of marrowy dainties and of choice old wines. And on this mountain shall he strip away the mourning shroud from all mankind, the veil of sorrow from all nations, displacing death forevermore. So shall he wipe the tears from every face and free his own folk from taunts everywhere. 'Tis the Eternal's own decree. Pass into your chamber, O my people, shut the door behind you, hide yourself inside a moment, till his wrath blows by. For here is the Eternal, issuing forth to punish mortals for their guilt.
Earth shall reveal the bloodshed on her face, and make all murders plain. Then, with his great, grim, sweeping sword, shall the Eternal punish on that day the snake in its flight, the snake in its coils, the Nile dragon shall he slay. That day the Eternal shall be threshing grain from the Euphrates even to Egypt, and glean you one by one, O Israel. That day, when the great trumpet sounds, men once forlorn in far Assyria, men outcasts within Egypt's bounds, shall wend their way back to Jerusalem to worship the Eternal on the sacred hill. Thou art my God, O Eternal, I adore thee, I extol thee, for wonders planned of old and brought to pass. Cities thou hast laid in heaps, citadels in ruins. Proud castles are no more, none shall rebuild them. At this tyrants own thy might, and pagan capitals hold thee in awe. For haughty pride thou layest low. To hapless men thou art a strength to the forlorn in woe, a shelter from the storm, a shade in heat, silencing proud men as they shout, and humbling tyrants. On that day men shall say, "Here is our God, at last, for whose aid we have waited. Here is the Eternal for whom we were waiting. O joy, O rapture, he has aided us. For here on this hill shall the Eternal grant us rest. But Moab yonder shall be trampled down like straw among the dung. Though Moab stretches out his hands as swimmers spread their hands to swim, his pride shall be abased and all his craft with him. On that day, this shall be the song for Judah's land. Ours is a strong, sure city, safe with walls and ramparts, set by him. Open its gates for the upright, for folk who keep the faith. Thou dost protect and prosper steadfast souls, for they rely on thee. Always rely on the Eternal, for the Eternal's strength endures. He has thrown down the dwellers on high, the towering city, leveling it to the earth, laying it low in the dust, till the oppressed can tread over it, and the forlorn walk over it. For upright men, the course is smooth, for honest men, thou makest the way straight. And we have been waiting for thee, O Eternal, yearning for a sight of thee. We have been yearning for thee in the night, our spirits eagerly in search of thee. For thy judgments bring men light, till very pagans learn the right. But evil men, who even in a good land will not learn to be good, they cease to be. The wicked shall be swept away, and the Eternal's majesty they shall not see. Thou art in action, and they see nothing. Let them see to their confusion, see thy jealous care for thine own folk. Let the fire kept for thy foes extinguish them, O Eternal. But, maintain our welfare, for whatever we achieve is all thy doing. O thou Eternal, our own God, others have been ruling us, but thine own authority alone today we own. These lords are dead and gone, ghosts that return no more. Thou hast demolished them, making their memory fade. Thou hast added to our nation, extending its frontiers afar, and winning thyself honor. We sought thee in our straits, we cried when we were crushed, when thou didst chasten us. Thou didst make us, O Eternal, like a woman in her labor, near her time of travail, writhing in her pangs. For we were laboring, writhing, and nothing came of it. We could not make our country safe or overcome the world. O thou Eternal, thy dead shall live again,
awakening from the dust with songs of joy. For thy dew falls with light and life till dead spirits arise. You've been listening to the prophetic vision from the book of Isaiah. Providing you with oil for your lamp. Welcome to Logos, the Word of God, from the book of Daniel. King Nebuchadnezzar once made a golden image, 90 feet high and 9 feet broad, which he erected on the plain of Dura in the province of Babylon. Then King Nebuchadnezzar sent and summoned the satraps, the prefects, the governors, the counselors, the judges, the treasurers, and the authorities, and all the officials of the provinces to come to the dedication of the image which King Nebuchadnezzar had erected. And when the satraps, the prefects, the governors, the counselors, the judges, the treasurers, the authorities, and all the officials of the provinces had gathered to the dedication of the image which King Nebuchadnezzar had erected, standing in front of the image which Nebuchadnezzar had erected, the herald shouted, "O races, nations, folk of every tongue, your orders are, whenever you hear the music of the horn, the pipe, the lyre, the harp, the lute, and the bagpipes, you must fall down and bow before the golden image which King Nebuchadnezzar has erected. Anyone who does not fall down and bow shall instantly be flung into the burning furnace." So whenever the people heard the sound of the horn, the pipe, the lyre, the harp, the lute, and all the rest of the music, all races, nations, and folk of every tongue fell down and bowed before the golden image which King Nebuchadnezzar had erected. Whereupon some diviners came forward with a malicious accusation against the Jews. They said to King Nebuchadnezzar, "O king, live forever! You have decreed, O king, that every man who hears the sound of the horn, the pipe, the lyre, the harp, the lute, the bagpipes, and all the rest of the music shall fall down and bow before the golden image, and anyone who does not fall down and bow shall be flung into a burning furnace. Now there are some Jews whom you have put in charge of the business of the province of Babylon, Shadrach, Meshach, and Abednego. These men have paid no heed to you, O king. They do not serve your gods, and they do not bow before the golden image which you have erected." In rage and fury, Nebuchadnezzar ordered Shadrach, Meshach, and Abednego to be brought. And when they were brought before the king, Nebuchadnezzar said to them, "Is this true, Shadrach, Meshach, and Abednego? Do you not serve my God? Do you not bow down before the golden image which I have erected? If you are ready when you hear the sound of the horn, the pipe, the lyre, the harp, the lute, the bagpipes, and all the rest of the music, ready to fall down and bow before the image which I have made, well and good. But if you will not bow down, you shall instantly be flung into a burning furnace. And where is the God who can save you from my power?" Shadrach, Meshach, and Abednego answered the king, "O Nebuchadnezzar, we need not say a word in answer to that question. There is a God, able to save us, the God whom we serve, able to save us from the burning furnace, and from your power, O king. But even if he does not, understand this, O king, we will not serve your gods, and we will not bow down before the golden image which you have erected." At this, Nebuchadnezzar was filled with fury, his face distorted with rage against Shadrach, Meshach, and Abednego. He gave orders that the furnace should be heated 7 times as hot as usual, and ordered some powerful soldiers to bind Shadrach, Meshach, and Abednego, and fling them into the burning furnace.
They were bound in their mantles, their trousers, their turbans, and their other clothes, and flung into the burning furnace. Indeed, so urgent were the king's orders, and so hot was the furnace, that the flames killed the men who lifted Shadrach, Meshach, and Abednego. But Shadrach, Meshach, and Abednego, the three of them, dropped bound into the middle of the burning furnace. Then King Nebuchadnezzar became alarmed. He started up hurriedly and asked his ministers of state, "Was it not three men that we flung bound into the middle of the fire?" They answered the king, "That is so, O king." And he replied, "But I see four men, quite free, walking in the middle of the fire, unscathed. The appearance of the fourth is like an angel." So Nebuchadnezzar went towards the door of the burning furnace, calling, "Shadrach, Meshach, and Abednego, you servants of the Most High God, come out, come here." So Shadrach, Meshach, and Abednego came out of the fire, and when the satraps, the prefects, the governors, and the king's ministers of state gathered round, they saw that the fire had no effect upon their bodies. Their hair had not been singed, their mantles had not been damaged, and there was no smell of burning about them. Nebuchadnezzar said, "Blessed be the God of Shadrach, Meshach, and Abednego. He has sent his angel to save his servants who trusted in him, who frustrated the king's word and surrendered their bodies to avoid serving or bowing before any god except their own God. Hence, I pass a decree that any race or nation or folk of any tongue which says a word against the God of Shadrach, Meshach, and Abednego shall be torn limb from limb, and their houses shall be made a dunghill. For there is no other God who is able to save in this way." Then the king promoted Shadrach, Meshach, and Abednego in the province of Babylon. You've been listening to the Word of God from the book of Daniel. Jesus Christ is the same yesterday, today, and forever. You're listening to Logos, the Word of God. Today's proclamation comes from the Word of God in the book of Ephesians. Be strictly careful, then, about the life you lead. Act like sensible men, not like thoughtless. Make the very most of your time, for these are evil days. So do not be senseless, but understand what is the Lord's will, and never get drunk with wine. That means profligacy. But be filled with the Holy Spirit. Converse with one another in the music of psalms, in hymns, in songs of the spiritual life. Praise the Lord heartily with words.

0: by cleansing her in the bath of baptism as she utters her confession, in order to have the church as his very own, standing before him in all her glory, with never a spot or wrinkle or any such flaw, but consecrated and unblemished. So ought husbands to love their wives, to love them as their own bodies. He who loves his wife loves himself, for no one ever hates his own flesh. No, he nourishes and cherishes it just as Christ does the church, for we are members of his body. Therefore shall a man leave father and mother and cleave to his wife, and the pair shall be one flesh. This is a profound symbol, as I take it, of Christ and the church. However, let every man of you love his wife as he loves himself, and let every wife reverence her husband. Children, obey your parents in the Lord, for this is right. Honor your father and mother. It is the first command with a promise, that it may be well with you, and that you may live long on the earth. As for you fathers, never exasperate your children, but bring them up in the discipline and the admonitions of the Lord. Servants, be obedient to those who are your masters here below, with reverence and trembling, with singleness of heart, as to Christ himself, instead of merely working when their eye is on you, like those who court human favor. Do God's will from the heart, like servants of Christ, by rendering service with good will as to the Lord and Master, not to men. Be sure that everyone, slave or free, will be paid back by the Lord and Master for the good that he has done. And as for you masters, treat your servants in the same way and stop threatening them. Be sure that they and you have a Lord and Master in heaven, and there is no partiality about him. To conclude, be strong in the Lord, and in the strength of his might. Put on God's armor so as to be able to stand against the stratagems of the devil. For we have to struggle not with blood and flesh, but with angelic rulers and angelic authorities, the potentates of the dark present, the spirit forces of evil in the heavenly sphere. So take God's armor that you may be able to make a stand on the evil day, and hold your ground by overcoming all the foe. Hold your ground. Tighten the belt of truth around your loins. Wear integrity as your coat of mail, and have your feet shod with the stability of the gospel of peace. Above all, take faith as your shield, to enable you to quench all the fire-tipped darts flung by the evil one. Put on salvation as your helmet, and take the Spirit as your sword, that is, the Word of God, praying at all times in the Spirit with all manner of prayer and entreaty. Be alive to that. Attend to it unceasingly, interceding on behalf of all the saints, and on my behalf also, that I may be allowed to speak with open lips in order to expound fully and freely on that open secret of the gospel for the sake of which I am in custody as its envoy. Pray that I may have freedom to declare it as I should. You've been listening to the Word of God from the book of Ephesians. Today's proclamation comes from the Word of God from the book of Luke. Keep your loins girt and your lamps lit, and be like men who are expecting their Lord and Master on his return from a marriage banquet, so as to open the door for him at once when he comes and knocks. Blessed are those servants whom the Lord and Master finds awake when he comes. I tell you truly, he will gird himself, make them recline at table, and come forward and wait on them. Whether he comes in the second or third watch of the night and finds them thus alert, blessed are they. Be sure of this,
1: that if the householder had known at what hour the thief was coming, he would not have allowed his house to be broken into.

So, be ready yourselves, for the Son of Man is coming at an hour you do not expect. Peter said, Lord, are you telling this parable for us, or is it for all and sundry? The Lord said, Well, where is the trusty, thoughtful steward whom the Lord and Master will set over his establishment to give out supplies at the proper time? Blessed is that servant if the Lord and Master finds him doing so when he arrives. I tell you plainly, he will set him over all his property. But if that servant says to himself, My Lord and Master is long in arriving, and if he starts to beat the manservants and maidservants, to eat and drink and get drunk, that servant's Lord and Master will arrive on a day when he does not expect him, and at an hour which he does not know. Sharply will he punish him, and assign him the fate of unbelievers. The servant who knew his Lord and Master's orders and did not prepare for them will receive many lashes, whereas he who is ignorant and did what deserves a beating will receive few lashes. He who has much given to him will have much required from him, and he who has much entrusted to him will have all the more demanded of him. I have come to throw fire on earth. Would it were kindled already. I have a baptism to undergo. What tension I suffer till it is all over. You think that I'm here to make peace on earth? No, I tell you it is dissension. After this, there will be 5 at issue in one house, 3 divided against 2, and 2 against 3, father against son, and son against father, mother against daughter, and daughter against mother, mother-in-law against daughter-in-law, and daughter-in-law against mother-in-law. To the crowds he said, When you see a cloud rise in the west, you say, There's a shower coming, and so it is. When you feel the south wind blow, you say, There will be heat, and so it is. You hypocrites, you know how to decipher the look of earth and sky. How is it you cannot decipher the meaning of this era? And why do you not yourselves settle what is right? Thus, when you go before the magistrate with your opponent, do your utmost to get quit of him on the way there. In case he hails you before the judge, then the judge will hand you over to the jailer, and the jailer will throw you into prison. I tell you, you will never get out until you pay the last farthing of your debt. It was about this time that some people came to tell him about the Galileans whose blood Pilate had mingled with their sacrifices. But he replied to them, Do you think, because they suffered this, that these Galileans were worse sinners than the rest of the Galileans? I tell you no, unless you repent, you will all perish as they did. Or those 18 men killed by the fall of the tower at Siloam, do you think they were worse offenders than the rest of the residents in Jerusalem? I tell you no, unless you repent, you will all perish as they did. And he told them this parable. A man had a fig tree planted in his vineyard. He came in search of fruit on it, but he found none. So he said to the vine dresser, Here have I come for 3 years in search of fruit on this fig tree without finding any. Cut it down. Why should it take up space? But the man replied, Leave it in this year, sir, till I dig round about it and put in manure. Then it may bear fruit next year. If not, you can have it cut down. You've been listening to the Message and Counsel of God from the Book of Luke. Bringing you what is old and what is new from the storehouse of God. You're listening to Logos, the Word of God, from the Book of Revelation. Then I saw an angel descend from heaven with the key of the abyss and a huge chain in his hand. He gripped the dragon, that old serpent, who is the devil and Satan, and bound him for 1,000 years, flinging him into the abyss
and shutting and sealing it on top of him, to prevent him from seducing the nations again until the 1,000 years were completed, after which he has to be released for a little while. And I saw thrones, with people sitting on them, who were allowed to judge, saw the souls of those who had been beheaded for the testimony of Jesus and God's word, those who would not worship the beast or his statue, and who would not receive his mark on their forehead or hand. They came to life and reigned along with the Christ for 1,000 years. As for the rest of the dead, they did not come to life until the 1,000 years were completed. This is the first resurrection. Blessed and holy is he who shares in the first resurrection. Over such the second death has no power. They shall be priests of God and Christ, and reign along with him during the 1,000 years. But when the 1,000 years are over, Satan will be released from his prison and emerge to seduce the nations at the four corners of the earth, even Gog and Magog, mustering for the fray. Their number was like the sand of the sea, and they swarmed over the broad earth, encircling the leaguer of the saints and the beloved city. But fire descended from heaven and consumed them, and their seducer, the devil, was flung into the lake of fire and brimstone, where the beast and the false prophet also lie, to be tortured day and night forever and ever. Then I saw a great white throne, and one who was seated thereon. From his presence earth and sky fled, no more to be found. And before the throne I saw the dead, high and low, standing, and books were opened. Also another book, the book of life, was opened, and the dead were judged by what was written in these books, by what they had done. The sea gave up its corpses, death and Hades gave up their dead, and all were judged by what each had done. Then death and Hades were flung into the lake of fire. And whoever was not found enrolled in the book of life was flung into the lake of fire, which is the second death, the lake of fire. Then I saw the new heaven and the new earth. For the first heaven and the first earth had passed away, and the sea is no more. And I saw the holy city, the new Jerusalem, descending from God out of heaven, all ready like a bride arrayed for her husband. And I heard a loud voice out of the throne crying, "Lo, God's dwelling place is with men. With men will he dwell. They shall be his people, and God himself will be with them. He shall wipe every tear from their eyes, and death shall be no more. No more wailing, no more crying, no more pain, for the former things have passed away." Then he who was seated on the throne said, "Lo, I make all things new." And he said, "Write this. These words are trustworthy and genuine." Then he said, "All is over. I am the Alpha and the Omega, the beginning and the end. I will let the thirsty drink of the fountain of the water of life without price. The conqueror shall obtain this, and I will be his God, and he shall be my son. But as for the craven, the faithless, the abominable, as for murderers, the immoral, sorcerers, idolaters, and liars of all kinds, their lot is the lake that blazes with fire and brimstone, which is the second death." You've been listening to the Word of God from the Book of Revelation. You can hear this message and more online
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bringing you what is old and what is new from the storehouse of God. Welcome to Logos, the Word of God, from the book of Ecclesiastes. Wise words heard in quiet far excel shouts from a ringleader of revelers. Wisdom is better than weapons of war. Often a single error spoils good strategy. A poisonous fly makes perfume putrid. A grain of folly mars wisdom and honor. A wise man's sense will keep him right. A fool's mind leads him wrong. Even on a walk, the fool shows lack of sense, for he calls everyone a fool. If a ruler's wrath flares up against you, never resign your post. Defer to him, and you will pacify his rage. Here is an evil I have seen on earth, a ruler blundering without meaning it. Fools often get high posts from him, while the nobles take a lowly seat. So I have seen slaves on horseback, and princes plodding afoot like slaves. He who digs a pit may fall into it. He who breaks a wall down may be bitten by a serpent. He who quarries stones may be hurt by them. He who cuts logs may get a wound. If the axe is blunt and its edge unwhetted, more strength must be put into the blow. Successful skill comes from shrewd sense. If a serpent bites before it is charmed, then the charmer's skill is useless. The words of wise men win them favor, but a fool's lips are his ruin. His words are folly from the start, and they end in mad mischief. A fool prates on and on. Even the stupid are weary of his fussiness. Man knows not what is to be. Who can tell him what happens when he is gone? Woe betide you, O land, when your king is a mere boy, and your princes revel in the morning. Well for you when your king is nobly born, and princes revel at right hours. Stalwart men, not sots. Sloth makes the rafters sink. When hands are slack, the roof will leak. Men feast for merrymaking, and they drink for revelry, and money does it all. Curse not the king, not even on your couch. Curse not the rich, even in your bedchamber, for a bird of the air may carry the sound, and wings may betray the secret. You've been listening to the Message and Counsel of God from the book of Ecclesiastes. Encouraging you to answer God's call to patient endurance. You're listening to Logos, the Word of God, from the book of Hebrews. For in making a promise to Abraham, God swore by himself, since he could swear by none greater, I will indeed bless and multiply you. Thus it was that by steadfastness Abraham obtained what he had been promised. For as men swear by a greater than themselves, and as an oath means to them a guarantee that ends any dispute, God, in his desire to afford the heirs of the promise a special proof of the solid character of his purpose, interposed with an oath, so that by these two solid facts, the promise and the oath, where it is impossible for God to be false, we refugees might have strong encouragement to seize the hope set before us, anchoring the soul to it, safe and secure as it enters the inner presence behind the veil. There Jesus,

entered for us in advance when he became high priest with the rank of Melchizedek. For Melchizedek, king of Salem, priest of the Most High God, who met Abraham on his return from the slaughter of the kings and blessed him, who had a tenth of everything assigned to him by Abraham. This Melchizedek is primarily a king of righteousness. Such is the meaning of his name. Then, besides that, the king of Salem, which means king of peace. He has neither father, nor mother, nor genealogy, neither a beginning to his days, nor an end of his life, but resembling God's Son, continues to be priest permanently. Mark the dignity of this man. The patriarch Abraham paid him a tenth of the spoils. Those sons of Levi who receive the priestly office are indeed ordered by the law to tithe the people, that is, their brothers, although the latter are descended from Abraham. But he, who had no Levitical genealogy, actually tithed Abraham and blessed the possessor of the promises. And there is no question that it is the inferior who is blessed by the superior. Again, it is mortal men who in the one case receive the tithes, while in the other it is one of whom the witness is that he lives. In fact, we might almost say that even Levi, the receiver of tithes, paid tithes through Abraham, for he was still in his father's loins when Melchizedek met him. Further, if the Levitical priesthood had been the means of reaching perfection, for it was on the basis of that priesthood that the law was enacted for the people, why was it still necessary for another sort of priest to emerge with the rank of Melchizedek, instead of simply with the rank of Aaron? For when the priesthood is changed, a change of law necessarily follows. He who is thus described belongs to another tribe, no member of which ever devoted himself to the altar, for it is evident that our Lord sprang from Judah, and Moses never mentioned priesthood in connection with that tribe. This becomes all the more plain when another priest emerges, resembling Melchizedek, one whom has become priest by the power of an indissoluble life, and not by the law of an external command. For the witness to him is, "Thou art a priest forever, with the rank of Melchizedek." A previous command is set aside on account of its weakness and uselessness, for the law made nothing perfect, and there is introduced a better hope, by means of which we can draw near to God. A better hope, because it was not promised apart from an oath. Previous priests became priests apart from any oath, but he has an oath from him, who said to him, "The Lord has sworn, and he will not change his mind. Thou art a priest forever." And this makes Jesus surety for a superior covenant. Also, while they became priests in large numbers, since death prevents them from continuing to serve, he holds his priesthood without any successor, since he continues forever. Hence, for all time, he is able to save those who approach God through him, since he is always living to intercede on their behalf. Such was the high priest for us, saintly, innocent, unstained, lifted high above the heavens, far from all contact with the sinful, one who has no need like yonder high priests day by day to offer sacrifices, first for their own sins and then for those of the people. He did that once, for all, in offering up himself. For the law appoints human beings in their weakness to the priesthood, but the word of the oath appoints a son who is made perfect forever. The point of all of this is that we do have such a high priest,
one who is seated at the right hand of the throne of majesty in the heavens, and who officiates in the sanctuary or true tabernacle, set up by the Lord and not by man. You've been listening to the Word of God from the book of Hebrews. To strengthen, encourage, and inform. Welcome to Logos, the Word of God, from the second book of Timothy. Shut your mind against foolish popular controversy. Be sure that it only breeds strife. And the Lord's servant must not be a man of strife. He must be kind to everybody, a skilled teacher, a man who will not resent injuries. He must be gentle in his admonitions to the opposition. Perhaps God may let them change their mind and admit the truth. They may come to their senses again and escape the snare of the devil, as they are brought back to life by God to do His will. Mark this, there are hard times coming in the last days, for men will be selfish, fond of money, boastful, haughty, abusive, disobedient to their parents, ungrateful, irreverent, callous, relentless, scurrilous, dissolute, and savage. They will hate goodness. They will be treacherous, reckless, and conceited, preferring pleasure to God. For though they keep up a form of religion, they will have nothing to do with it as a force. Avoid all such. Some of them worm their way into families and get hold of women folk who feel crushed by the burden of their sins. Wayward creatures of impulse, always curious to learn and never able to attain the knowledge of the truth. For these guides of theirs are hostile to the truth, just as Jannes and Jambres were hostile to Moses. They are depraved in mind and useless for any purpose of faith. However, they will get no further, for their aberration will be detected by everyone, as was the case with these magicians. Now you have followed my teaching, my practice, my aims, my faith, my patience, my love, my steadfastness, my persecutions, my sufferings, all that befell me at Antioch, Iconium, and Lystra, all the persecutions I had to undergo, from which the Lord rescued me. Yes, and all who would live the religious life in Christ Jesus will be persecuted. Bad characters and impostors will go from bad to worse, deceiving others and deceiving themselves. But hold you to what you have been taught. Hold to your convictions. Remember who your teachers were. Remember how you have known from childhood the sacred writings that can impart saving wisdom by faith in Jesus Christ. All Scripture is inspired by God and profitable for teaching, for reproof and amendment and moral discipline, to make the man of God proficient and equip him for good work of every kind. In presence of God and of Christ Jesus, who will judge the living and the dead, in the light of his appearance and his reign, I adjure you to preach the word. Keep at it, in season and out of season, refuting, checking, and exhorting men. Never lose patience with them, and never give up your teaching. For the time will come when people will decline to be taught sound doctrine. They will accumulate teachers to suit themselves and tickle their own fancies. They will give up listening to the truth and turn to myths. Whatever happens, be self-possessed. Flinch from no suffering. Do your work as an evangelist and discharge your duties as a minister. The last drops of my own sacrifice are falling. My time to go has come. I have fought in the good fight. I have run my course. I have kept the faith. Now the crown of a good life awaits me, with which the Lord, that just judge, will reward me on that great day,
and not only me, but all who have loved and longed for His appearance. You've been listening to the Word of God from the second book of Timothy. A command is not a suggestion. And God gave us 10 commands by the lips of His servant Moses. These are the very same commands that Jesus spoke of when He said, "If you love me, you will keep my commands." You're listening to Logos, the Word of God. Listen now to the Word of God from the book of Revelation. Then I saw lying on the right hand of Him who was seated on the throne a scroll with writing on the back as well as on the inside, sealed with 7 seals. And I saw a strong angel proclaiming with a loud voice, "Who is fit to open the scroll, to break the seals of it?" But no one was fit, either in heaven or on earth, or under the earth, to open the scroll or look into it. So I began to weep bitterly, because no one had been found fit to open the scroll or look into it. But one of the presbyters told me, "Weep not. Lo, the Lion of Judah's tribe, the Scion of David, he has won the power of opening the scroll and its 7 seals. Then I noticed a lamb standing in the midst of the throne, and the 4 living creatures and the presbyters. It seemed to have been slain, but it had 7 horns and 7 eyes. They are the 7 spirits of God sent out into all the earth. And it went and took the scroll out of the right hand of Him who was seated on the throne. And when it took the scroll, the 4 living creatures and the 24 presbyters fell down before the Lamb, each with his harp, and with golden bowls full of incense, that is, full of the prayers of the saints, singing a new song. Thou deservest to take the scroll and open its seals, for thou wast slain, and by shedding thy blood hast ransomed for God men from every tribe and tongue and people and nation. Thou hast made them kings and priests for our God, and they shall reign on the earth." Then I looked, and I heard the voice of many angels around the throne, and of the living creatures and of the presbyters, numbering myriads of myriads and thousands of thousands, crying aloud, "The slain Lamb deserves to receive power, wealth, and wisdom, and might, and honor, and glory, and blessing." And I heard every creature in heaven and on earth and under the earth crying, "Blessing and honor and glory and dominion forever and ever to Him who is seated on the throne and to the Lamb." "Amen," said the 4 living creatures, and the presbyters fell down and worshipped. Now when the Lamb opened one of the 7 seals, I looked, and I heard one of the 4 living creatures calling like thunder, "Come." So I looked, and there was a white horse, its rider holding a bow. He was given a crown, and away he rode, conquering and to conquer. And when he opened the 2nd seal, I heard the 2nd living creature calling, "Come," and away went another red horse. Its rider was allowed to take peace from earth and to make men slay each other. He was given a huge sword. And when he opened the 3rd seal, I heard the 3rd living creature calling, "Come." So I looked, and there was a black horse. Its rider held a pair of scales in his hand. And I heard like a voice in the midst of the 4 living creatures saying, "A shilling for a quart of wheat, a shilling for 3 quarts of barley, but harm not oil and wine." And when he opened the 4th seal, I heard the voice of the 4th living creature calling, "Come." So I looked, and there was a livid horse. Its rider was death, and Hades followed after him. They were given power over 1/4 part of the earth, to kill men with the sword, and famine, and plague, and by wild beasts of the earth. And when he opened the 5th seal,
I saw underneath the altar the souls of those who had been slain for adhering to God's word and to the testimony which they bore, and they cried aloud, O sovereign Lord, holy and true, how long wilt thou refrain from charging and avenging our blood upon those who dwell upon the earth? But they were each given a white robe and told to remain quiet for a little longer, until their number was completed by their fellow servants and their brothers who were to be killed as they themselves had been. And when he opened the sixth seal, I looked, a great earthquake took place. The sun turned black as sackcloth. The full moon turned like blood. The stars of the sky dropped to the earth as a fig tree shaken by a gale sheds her unripe figs. The sky was swept aside like a scroll being folded up, and every mountain and island was moved out of its place. Then the kings of the earth, the magnates, the generals, the rich, the strong, slaves and freemen, every one of them, hid in caves and among the rocks of the mountains, crying to the mountains and the rocks, Fall upon us, and hide us from the face of him who was seated on the throne, and from the wrath of the Lamb, for the great day of their wrath has come, and who can stand it? You've been listening to the Message and Counsel of God from the Book of Revelation. You have reached an oasis in the desert of sin. Welcome to Logos, the Word of God, from the first book of Timothy. Though I hope to come to you before long, I am writing to you in this way, in case I am detained, to let you see how people ought to behave within the household of God, which is the church of the living God, the pillar and bulwark of the truth. And who does not admit how profound is the divine truth of our religion? It is he who is manifest in the flesh, vindicated by the Spirit, seen by angels, preached among the nations, believed on throughout the world, taken up to glory. But in the latter days the Spirit distinctly declares, certain people will rebel against the faith. They will listen to spirits of error and to doctrines that demons teach, through plausible sophists who are seared in conscience, men who prohibit marriage and insist on abstinence from foods which God created for believing men, who understand the truth, to partake with thanksgiving. Anything that God has created is good, and nothing is to be tabooed, provided that it is eaten with thanksgiving. For then it is consecrated by God's word, by the prayer uttered over it. Lay all this before the brotherhood, and you will be an excellent minister of Christ Jesus, brought up on the truths of the faith and on the lessons of the good doctrine you have already followed. Shut your mind against these profane, driveling myths. Train for the religious life. The training of the body is of some small service, but religion is of service in all directions. It contains the promise of life both for the present and for the future. It is a sure word, and it deserves all praise, that we toil and strive because our hope is fixed upon the living God, the Savior of all men, of believers in particular. Give these orders and teach these lessons. Let no one slight you because you are a youth, but set the believers an example of speech, behavior, love, faith, and purity. Attend to your scripture reading, your preaching, and your teaching till I come. You have a gift that came to you transmitted by the prophets when the presbytery laid their hands upon you. Do not neglect that gift. Attend to these duties. Let them absorb you, so that all men may note your progress. Watch yourself, and watch your teaching. Stick to your work.
If you do that, you will save your hearers as well as yourself. Never censure an older man harshly. Appeal to him as a father. Treat younger men like brothers, older women like mothers, younger women like sisters, with perfect propriety. Widows in real need must be supported from the funds. When a widow has children or grandchildren, they must learn that the first duty of religion is to their own household, and that they should make some return to those who have brought them up. In God's sight, this is a commendable deed. The really forlorn widow has her hope fixed on God. Night and day she is at her prayers and supplications, whereas the widow who plunges into dissipation is dead before she ever dies. So lay down these rules to prevent any reproach from being incurred. Whoever does not provide for his own relatives, and particularly for his own family, has repudiated the faith. He is worse than an infidel. No one under 60 is to be put on the church's list of widows, and she must have been only once married. She must have a reputation for good service as a woman who has brought up children, shown hospitality, washed the feet of the saints, relieved distress, and interested herself in all good works. Refuse to put young widows on the list, for when their wanton desires make them chafe against Christ, they want to marry, and thus are guilty of breaking their first troth to Him. Besides, they become idle unconsciously, by gadding about from one house to another, and not merely idle, but gossips and busybodies, repeating things they have no right to mention. So I prefer young widows to marry again, to bear children, to look after their households, and not to afford our opponents any chance of reviling us. As it is, some widows have already strayed after Satan. Any believer, man or woman, who has widowed relatives must give them relief. The church is not to be burdened with them. She has to relieve the widows who really need relief. Presbyters who are efficient presidents are to be considered worthy of ample remuneration, particularly those who have the task of preaching and teaching. Scripture says, "You must not muzzle an ox when he is treading the grain," and "a workman deserves his wages." Never let any charge be brought against a presbyter unless it is certified by two or three witnesses. Those who are guilty of sin, you should expose in public to overawe the others. In the presence of God and the Lord Jesus Christ and the elect angels, I adjure you to be unprejudiced in carrying out these orders. Be absolutely impartial. Never be in a hurry to ordain a presbyter. Do not make yourself responsible for the sins of another man. Keep your own life pure. Some people's sins are notorious and call for judgment, but in some cases, sin only comes out afterwards. Good works are equally conspicuous, and even when they are not, they cannot escape notice forever. Let all servants who are under the yoke of slavery remember that their masters are entitled to perfect respect. Otherwise, it will be a scandal to the name of God and to our doctrine. Those who have Christian believers as their masters must not take liberties with them because they are brothers. They must be all the better servants because those who get the good of their service are believers and beloved. This is what you are to teach and preach. Anyone who teaches novelties and refuses to fall in with the sound words of our Lord Jesus Christ and the doctrine that tallies with godliness is a conceited, ignorant creature with a morbid passion for controversy and argument, which leads only to envy, dissension,
insults, insinuations, and constant friction between people who are depraved in mind and deprived of the truth. They imagine religion is a paying concern, as indeed it is, rich profit, provided that it goes with a contented spirit. For we bring nothing into the world, and we can take nothing out of it. If we have food and clothes, we must be content with that. Those who are eager to be rich get tempted and trapped in many senseless and pernicious propensities that drag men down to ruin and destruction. For love of money is the root of all mischief. It is by aspiring to be rich that certain individuals have gone astray from the faith and found themselves pierced with a pang of remorse. Shun that, O man of God. Aim at integrity, godliness, faith, love, steadfastness, modesty. Fight the good fight of faith. Secure that life eternal to which you were called when you voiced the good confession in the presence of many witnesses. You've been listening to the Word of God from the first book of Timothy. You're listening to Logos, the Word of God, from the book of Revelation. Then I saw another beast rising from the land. He had two horns like a lamb, but he spoke like a dragon. He exerts the full authority of the first beast in his presence, causing the earth and its inhabitants to worship the first beast, whose deadly wound was healed. He performs amazing miracles, even making fire descend from heaven on earth in the sight of men. And, by dint of the miracles he is allowed to perform in the presence of the beast, he seduces dwellers on earth. He bids dwellers on earth erect a statue to the beast who lived after being wounded by the sword. And to this statue of the beast he was allowed to impart the breath of life, so that the statue of the beast should actually speak. He has everyone put to death who will not worship the statue of the beast, and he obliges all men, low and high, rich and poor, free men and slaves alike, to have a mark put on their right hand or on their forehead, so that no one can buy or sell unless he bears the mark. That is, the name of the beast, or the cipher of his name. Now for the gift of interpretation. Let the discerning calculate the cipher of the beast. It is the cipher of a man, and the figures are 666. Then I looked, and there was a lamb standing on Mount Sion, and along with him 144,000 bearing his name and the name of his father written on their foreheads. And I heard a voice from heaven like the sound of many waves and the sound of loud thunder. The voice I heard was like harpists playing on their harps. They were singing a new song before the throne and before the four living creatures and the presbyters, a song that no one could learn except for the 144,000 who had been ransomed from earth. They have not been defiled by intercourse with women. They are celibates. They follow the Lamb wherever he goes. They have been ransomed from among men as the first to be reaped for God and the Lamb. And on their lips no lie was ever detected. They are stainless. Then I saw another angel flying in mid-heaven with an eternal gospel for the inhabitants of the earth, for every nation and tribe and tongue and people. He cried aloud, "Fear God and give him glory, for the hour of his judgment has come. Worship him who made heaven and earth and the sea and the fountains of water." And another, a second angel, followed, crying, "Fallen, fallen is Babylon the Great, who made all the nations drink the wine of the passion of her vice."
They were followed by another, a third angel, crying, "Whoever worships the beast and his statue, and lets his forehead or hand be marked, he shall drink the wine of God's passion, poured out untempered in the cup of his anger, and shall be tortured with fire and brimstone before the holy angels and before the Lamb. The smoke of their torture rises forever and ever, and they get no rest from it, day and night, these worshippers of the beast and his statue, and all who are marked with his name. This is what shows the patience and the faith of the saints, those who keep God's commandments and the faith of Jesus." Then I heard a voice from heaven saying, "Write this, blessed are those who die in the Lord from henceforth. Even so, it is the voice of the Spirit. Let them rest from their toils, for what they have done goes with them." You've been listening to the Word of God from the Book of Revelation.

providing you with advanced knowledge of what lies ahead. You're listening to Logos, the Word of God, from the book of Revelation. To the angel of the church at Ephesus, write thus, "These are the words of him who holds the seven stars in his right hand, who moves among the seven golden lampstands. I know your doings, your hard work, and your patient endurance. I know that you cannot bear wicked men, and that you have tested those who style themselves apostles. No apostles they, and detected them to be liars. I know that you are enduring patiently and have borne up for my sake, and have not wearied. But I have this against you. You have given up loving one another as you did at first. Now, remember the height from which you have fallen. Repent and act as you did at first. If not, I will come to you very soon and remove your lampstand, unless you repent. Still, you have this in your favor. You hate the practices of the Nicolaitans, and I hate them too. Let anyone who has an ear listen to what the Spirit says to the churches. The conqueror I will allow to eat from the tree of life, which is within the paradise of God." Then to the angel of the church at Smyrna, write thus, "These are the words of the first and the last, who was dead and came to life. I know your distress and your poverty, but you are rich. I know you are being slandered by those who style themselves Jews. No Jews are they, but a mere synagogue of Satan. Have no fear of what you are to suffer. The devil is indeed going to put some of you in prison, that you may be tested. You will have a distressful 10 days. Be faithful, though you have to die for it, and I will give you the crown of life. Let anyone who has an ear listen to what the Spirit says to the churches. The conqueror shall not be injured by the second death." Then to the angel of the church at Pergamum, write thus, "These are the words of him who wields the sharp sword with the double edge. I know where you dwell, where Satan sits enthroned, and yet you adhere to my name. You have not renounced your faith in me, even during the days when my witness, my faithful Antipas, was martyred in your midst, where Satan dwells. But I have one or two things against you. You have some adherents there of the tenets of Balaam, who taught Balak how to set a pitfall before the sons of Israel, by making them eat food which had been sacrificed to idols, and to give way to sexual vice. So even with you, you likewise have some adherents of the tenets of the Nicolaitans. Repent. If not, I will very soon come to you and make war upon them with the sword of my mouth. Let anyone who has an ear listen to what the Spirit says to the churches. The conqueror I will allow to share the hidden manna, and I will give him a white stone inscribed with a new name, unknown to any except him who receives it." Then to the angel of the church at Thyatira, write thus, "These are the words of the Son of God, whose eyes flash like fire, and whose feet glow like bronze. I know your doings, your love and loyalty and service and patient endurance. I know you are doing more than you did at first. Still, I have this against you. You are tolerating that Jezebel of a woman who styles herself a prophetess and seduces my servants by teaching them to give way to sexual vice and to eat food which has been offered to idols. I have given her time to repent, but she refuses to repent of her sexual vice. Lo, I will lay her on a sick bed and bring her paramours into sore distress if they do not repent of her practices. Her children I will exterminate. So shall all the churches know that I am the searcher of the inmost heart. I will requite each of you according to what you have done.
But for the rest of you at Thyatira, for all those who do not hold these tenets, for those who have not, in their phrase, fathomed the deep mysteries of Satan, for you, this is my word. I impose no fresh burden on you. Only hold to what you have till such time as I come. And to the conqueror, he who till the end lays to heart the duties I enjoin, I will give him authority over the nations. Aye, he will shepherd them with an iron flail, shattering them like potter's jars, as I myself have received authority from my Father. Also I will grant him to see the morning star. Let anyone who has an ear listen to what the Spirit says to the churches. You've been listening to the prophetic vision from the book of Revelation. Listen now to the Word of God from the Gospel of John. As it was the day of preparation, in order to prevent the bodies remaining on the cross during the Sabbath, for that Sabbath day was a great day, the Jews asked Pilate to have the legs broken and the bodies removed. So the soldiers went and broke the legs of the first man and of the other man who had been crucified along with him. But when they came to Jesus and saw that he was dead already, they did not break his legs. Only one of the soldiers pricked his side with a lance, and out came blood and water in a moment. He who saw it has borne witness. His witness we know is true. God knows he is telling the truth, that you may believe. For this took place that the scripture might be fulfilled. Not a bone of him will be broken. And another scripture also says, they shall look upon him whom they impaled. After this, Joseph of Arimathea, a disciple of Jesus, but a secret disciple, for fear of the Jews, asked Pilate for permission to remove the body of Jesus, and Pilate allowed him. So he went and removed the body, accompanied by Nicodemus.

0: On the first day of the week, Mary of Magdala went early to the tomb, when it was still dark. But as she saw the boulder had been removed from the tomb, she ran off to Simon Peter and to the other disciple, the favorite of Jesus, telling them, "They have taken the Master out of the tomb, and we do not know where they have put him." So Peter and the other disciple set out from the tomb. They both started to run. But the other disciple ran ahead faster than Peter, and he got to the tomb first. He glanced in and saw the bandages lying on the ground, but he did not go inside. Then Simon Peter came in after him and went inside the tomb. He noticed not only the bandages were lying on the ground, but that the napkin which had been round his head was folded up by itself, instead of lying beside the other bandages. Upon this, the other disciple, who had reached the tomb first, went inside too, and when he saw for himself, he was convinced. For as yet they did not understand the scripture that he must rise from the dead. Then the disciples returned home, but Mary stood sobbing outside the tomb. As she sobbed, she glanced inside the tomb and noticed two angels in white sitting where the body of Jesus had lain, one at the head and one at the feet. "Woman," they said to her, "why are you sobbing?" She said, "Because they have taken away my Master, and I do not know where they have put him." With these words, she turned around and noticed Jesus standing, though she did not know it was Jesus. "Woman," said Jesus, "why are you sobbing? Who are you looking for?" Supposing it was the gardener, she said, "Oh, sir, if you've carried him away, tell me where you've put him, and I will remove him." "Mary," said Jesus. She started around and said, "Rabboni," a Hebrew word meaning teacher. Jesus said, "Cease clinging to me. I have not ascended to the Father, but go to my brothers and tell them, I am ascending to my Father and yours, to my God and yours." Away went Mary of Magdala to the disciples with the news, "I have seen the Lord," telling them what he had said to her. You've been listening to the Word of God from the Gospel of John.
1: 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Welcome to Logos, the Word of God, from the books of Leviticus and Deuteronomy. From the book of Leviticus, the Eternal gave Moses on Mount Sinai these orders for the Israelites. When you enter the land I give you, the land shall enjoy a Sabbath rest for the Eternal. For 6 years you may sow your field, for 6 years you may prune your vineyard and gather in the produce, but the 7th year shall be a Sabbath of entire rest for the land, a Sabbath in honor of the Eternal, on which you must neither sow a field nor prune a vineyard, on which you must not even gather the aftergrowth of your harvest, nor grapes from your undressed vines. It shall be a year of entire rest for the land. The natural produce of the land shall serve as food for you, for yourself and your slaves, male and female, for your hired servants and any outsiders staying with you, furnishing food also for your cattle and livestock. Obey my rules, then, and follow my regulations obediently. So shall you live in the land securely. The land shall yield its crops, and you shall eat your fill, and dwell there securely. If you ask how you are to get food during the 7th year, when you are to neither sow nor to gather in any crop, I will command such a blessing on you during the 6th year that the land shall yield a 3 years' crop. When the 8th year comes, you may sow and continue to eat the old stores of the produce, so living till the

produce of the ninth year's crop comes in. You shall count 7 weeks of years, 7 times 7 years, so that the 7 weeks of years amount to 49 years. Then, on the 10th day of the 7th month, you must sound a loud trumpet blast through the land. The trumpet blast shall sound aloud on expiation day. You must hallow the 50th year by proclaiming liberty to all the inhabitants of the land. It shall be a jubilee year for you, when every man of you goes back to his own property and family. That 50th year shall be a jubilee year for you, when you shall neither sow nor reap any natural growth, nor gather grapes from undressed vines. It is a jubilee year, sacred for you, when you eat the direct produce of the country. And in the year of jubilee, each man of you shall go back to his own property. When you sell any land to your neighbor, or buy any land from your neighbor, you must not defraud each other, but buy and sell in view of the number of years and crops till the next year of jubilee. As the years are many, you must increase the price, and as the years are few, you must lower the price. For what is sold is the number of crops. You must not defraud one another, but stand in awe of your God, for I am the Eternal your God. No land is to be sold in perpetuity, for the land is mine, and you are only guests of mine, passing wayfarers. You must allow land to be bought back anywhere in the country you hold. From the Book of Deuteronomy. When you are in camp at war with your enemies, you must keep yourselves clear of anything offensive. Thus, if any man of you becomes unclean with an emission during the night, he must go outside the camp. He is not to come inside. When evening comes, he must bathe in water, and then, at sundown, he may come inside the camp. Also, you must have a latrine outside the camp, and go outside to it. You must carry a spade among your weapons, and when you relieve yourself outside, you must dig a hole with it to cover up your filth. For the Eternal your God moves within your camp to rescue you and to put your enemies into your power. Hence your camp must be sacred, that he may not see anything indecent among you and turn away from you. You've been listening to the Word of God from the books of Leviticus and Deuteronomy. Jesus said, "If you love me, you will keep my commands." These commands are the very same 10 commands that God gave by the lips of his servant Moses. These commands are not suggestions, nor have they been done away with. If you love me, you will keep my commands. You're listening to Logos, the Word of God. Listen now to the Word of God from the Book of Jasher. And Esau, at that time, after the death of Abraham, frequently went into the field to hunt. And Nimrod, king of Babel, the same was Amraphel, also frequently went with his mighty men to hunt in the field, and to walk about with his men in the cool of the day. And Nimrod was observing Esau all the days, for a jealousy was formed in the heart of Nimrod against Esau all the days. And on a certain day Esau went into the field to hunt, and he found Nimrod walking in the wilderness with his 2 men. And all his mighty men and his people were with him in the wilderness, but they removed at a distance from him, and they went from him in different directions to hunt.
And Esau concealed himself for Nimrod, and he lurked for him in the wilderness. And Nimrod and his men that were with him did not know him. And Nimrod and his men frequently walked about in the field at the cool of the day, and to know where his men were hunting in the field. And Nimrod and two of his men that were with him came to the place where they were, where Esau started suddenly from his lurking place, and drew his sword, and hastened and ran to Nimrod, and cut off his head. And Esau fought a desperate fight with the two men that were with Nimrod. And when they called out to him, Esau turned to them, and he smote them to death with his sword. And all the mighty men of Nimrod, who had left him to go to the wilderness, heard the cry at a distance, and they knew the voices of those two men, and they ran to know the cause of it, when they found their king and the two men that were lying with him dead in the wilderness. And when Esau saw the mighty men of Nimrod coming at a distance, he fled, and thereby escaped. And Esau took the valuable garments of Nimrod, which Nimrod's father had bequeathed to Nimrod, and with which Nimrod prevailed over the whole land. And he ran, and he concealed them in his house. And Esau took those garments, and he ran into the city on account of Nimrod's men. And he came into his father's house, wearied and exhausted from fight, and he was ready to die through grief, when he approached his brother Jacob, and he sat before him. And he said unto his brother Jacob, Behold, I shall die this day, and wherefore then do I want the birthright? And Jacob acted wisely with Esau in this matter. And Esau sold his birthright to Jacob, for it was so brought about by the Lord. And Esau's portion in the cave of the field at Machpelah, which Abraham had bought from the children of Heth, for the possession of a burial ground, Esau also sold to Jacob. And Jacob bought all this from his brother Esau for value given. And Jacob wrote the whole of this in a book, and he testified the same with witnesses, and he sealed it, and the book remained in the hands of Jacob. And when Nimrod, the son of Cush, died, his men lifted him up and brought him in consternation, and they buried him in his city. And all the days that Nimrod lived were 215 years, and he died. And the days that Nimrod reigned over the people of the land were 185 years. And Nimrod died by the sword of Esau, in shame and contempt, and the seed of Abraham caused his death as he had seen in his dream. And at the death of Nimrod, his kingdom became divided into many divisions, and all those parts that Nimrod reigned over were restored to the respective kings of the land, who recovered them after the death of Nimrod. And all the people of the house of Nimrod were for a long time enslaved to the other kings of the land. You've been listening to the Word of God from the book of Jasher. Promoting circumcision of the heart. Welcome to Logos, the Word of God, from the book of Ezekiel. This word from the Eternal also came to me. Son of man, put the loathsomeness of Jerusalem before her, and proclaim this word from the Lord the Eternal to Jerusalem. Your origin and birth are from the land of the Canaanites. Your father was an Amorite, your mother a Hittite. As for your birth, on the day you were born, no one cut your navel string, no one washed you clean with water, no one rubbed salt on you or swaddled you. None looked with pity on you to do any such service to you. You were thrown out into the open field, a loathed object, on the day that you were born. But as I passed, I saw you were weltering in your own blood. I said to you, as you lay thus weltering in your blood, Live! I brought you up till you throve like a plant, growing tall and strong.
You came to womanhood. Your breasts were formed. Your hair grew long. But you were bare and naked. Then as I passed, I saw you were ripe for love. So I spread my robe over you to cover your nakedness and pledged myself to you in marriage, making a compact with you, says the Lord the Eternal. Thus did you become my own. I bathed you in water. I washed all the blood off you and anointed you with oil. I decked you with embroidered robes. I shod you with Egyptian leather. I swathed you in fine linen. I clothed you in silk. I adorned you with finery, bracelets on your arms, a necklace around your throat, a ring on your nose, earrings in your ears, and a lovely crown upon your head. You were adorned with silver and gold, robed in fine linen and silk and embroidered robes. Your food was fine flour, honey and oil. You blossomed in a great beauty, and the fame of your beauty went over the world. Your beauty was perfect through the splendor of my endowment, says the Lord the Eternal. But, trusting to your beauty, in the fame of it, you played the harlot. You lavished your favors on any passerby. You took your robes to make gay tents of love, where you played the harlot's trade. You took the fine jewels of gold and silver I had given to you, and you made yourself human figures with which you played the harlot. You covered these idols with my embroidered robes. You offered them my oil and incense. The food I gave you, my fine flour and oil and honey that I fed you with, you burned for them as a fragrant smoke, says the Lord the Eternal. The sons and daughters that you bore me, these you took and burned to them in sacrifice. Was your harlotry not enough that you must murder my children and burn them alive for these idols of yours? And amid all your loathsomeness and your harlotry, you never remembered your own early days, when you lay bare and naked, when you were weltering in your blood. And now, to crown your vice, woe betide you, woe betide you, says the Lord the Eternal. You have raised a shrine for yourself, a resort in every street. You have raised your shrines at every street corner, prostituting your beauty, offering your body to any passerby in many an act of harlotry. You have played the harlot with your neighbors, the sensual Egyptians. Over and over again you've done it, to provoke my anger. So I struck at you. I cut down your rations and handed you over to the will of your foes, the Philistine towns, themselves ashamed of your lascivious life. You've played the harlot with the Assyrians, so insatiable was your lust. And even then you were not satisfied. You repeated your harlotry over and again with Chaldea, the traitor's land, but even that left you unsatisfied. What a passion consumes you, says the Lord the Eternal, to act like this, to live like an abandoned harlot, raising your shrine at every street corner, with a resort in every street. True, you were no harlot. You scorned to be paid for your favors. O adulterous wife, taking strangers instead of your husband? No, harlots receive presents, but you gave presents to all your lovers. You bribed them to come from all quarters to your embraces. You were the opposite of other harlots. No man had to solicit you, and no man had to pay you. This made you the opposite of other harlots. You harlot? Listen to what the Eternal has to say. The Lord the Eternal declares, for the lavishing of your favors, for the unbearing of your body in your harlot's play with your lovers, for all your detestable idols, and for the murder of your children whom you gave up to them, I will gather all your lovers with whom you have lain, all you loved and all you did not love.
I will gather them all around you and expose you to their gaze, bearing your nakedness to them. I will punish you as women are punished for unfaithfulness and for child murder. I will let my fury and jealousy work on you their bloody doom. I will leave you to your lovers, and they shall pull down your shrines and break down your resorts, stripping you of your clothes, robbing you of your fine jewels, and leaving you bare and naked. They shall collect a crowd to stone you and cut you to pieces with their swords. They shall let many a woman witness your punishment by burning your houses. So I will put a stop to your harlotry. No more bribes from you. It will appease my fury. I will cease being jealous of you. I will be quiet and angry no more. It is because you never remembered your early days, but roused me to rage with all your doings, that I will make you suffer for your conduct, says the Lord the Eternal. Oh, that you had not been foully unfaithful! Everyone who quotes Proverbs will quote this proverb against you. Like mother, like daughter. You are the daughter of a mother who scorned her husband and her children. And you are the sister of women who scorned their husbands and their children. Your mother was a Hittite. Your father was an Amorite. Your elder sister is Samaria with her daughters to the north. Your younger sister is Sodom, with her daughters to the south. You did not live as they lived? You did not follow their detestable ways? No, that would have been enough. You lived a life still more depraved than theirs. By my life, says the Lord the Eternal, your sister Sodom and her daughters have not been so bad as you and your daughters. This was your sister Sodom's crime. She and her daughters lived in pride and plenty, and in careless ease. She never lent a hand to the weak and the wretched. Haughty they grew, and they committed detestable impieties before my face, so I swept them off when I noticed it. Nor has Samaria committed half your sins. No, you have committed more detestable impieties than they have. Yours served to palliate your sister's crimes, and that is some consolation to them. You must endure the shame of lessening your sister's guilt by your far more abominable life. You make them out to be better than yourself. Take the shame and disgrace of that to yourself. I will restore their fortunes, the fortunes of Sodom and her daughters, and the fortunes of Samaria and her daughters, and your fortunes, along with theirs, to make you feel the shame and disgrace of having been some consolation to them. When Sodom and Samaria, your sisters, and their daughters regain their former state, you and your daughters shall also regain your former state. Yet was not Sodom a byword in your mouth during the days of your pride, before your nakedness was exposed? And now you are like her, the scorn of the daughters of Edom and the malignant daughters of the Philistines around. You bear the penalty of your lasciviousness and your abominable life, says the Lord the Eternal. For this is the Lord the Eternal's decision. I will repay you for your conduct, for scorning the marriage oath, by breaking our compact. Yet I will remember my compact with you in the days of your youth. I will ratify a lasting compact with you. Then you will remember how you have lived, and be ashamed, as you receive your sisters, the elder and the younger, when I give them to you as daughters. It shall not be through your compact with me. No, I will ratify my own compact with you, that you may learn that I am the Eternal, that you may remember and be ashamed and silent under your disgrace when I forgive you for all that you have done.
The Lord the Eternal has spoken. You've been listening to the Word of God from the book of Ezekiel. Listen now to the Word of God from the book of Judas. Judas, a servant of Jesus Christ and a brother of James, to those who have been called, who are beloved by God the Father and kept by Jesus Christ, mercy, peace, and love be multiplied to you. Beloved, my whole concern was to write to you on the subject of our common salvation, but I'm forced to write to you an appeal to defend the faith which has once for all been committed to the saints. For certain persons have slipped in by stealth. Their doom has been predicted long ago. Impious creatures who pervert the grace of our God into immorality and disown our sole liege and Lord Jesus Christ. Now I want to remind you of what you are perfectly aware, that though the Lord once brought the people safe out of Egypt, he subsequently destroyed the unbelieving. While the angels who abandoned their own domain, instead of preserving their proper rank, are reserved by him within the nether gloom in chains eternal for the doom of the great day. Just as Sodom and Gomorrah and the adjacent cities, which similarly glutted themselves with vice and sensual perversity, are exhibited as a warning of the everlasting fire they are sentenced to suffer. Despite it all, these visionaries pollute their flesh, scorn the powers celestial, and scoff at angelic glories. Now the very archangel Michael, when he disputed the body of Moses with Satan, did not dare to condemn him with scoffs. What he said was, "The Lord rebuke you." But these people scoff at anything they don't understand, and whatever they do understand, like irrational animals, by mere instinct that proves their ruin. Woe to them! They go the road of Cain, rush into Balaam's error for what it brings them, and perish in Korah's rebellion. These people are stains on your love feasts. They have no qualms about carousing in your midst. They look after none but themselves. Rainless clouds, swept along by the wind. Trees in autumn without fruit, doubly dead and so uprooted. Wild waves, foaming with their own shame. Wandering stars, for whom the nether gloom of darkness has been reserved eternally. It was of these two that Enoch, seventh from Adam, prophesied when he said, "Behold, the Lord comes with myriads of his holy ones, to execute judgment upon all, and to convict all the impious of all the impious deeds they have committed, and of all the harsh things said against him by impious sinners." For these people are murmurers, grumbling at their lot in life. They fall in with their own passions. Their talk is arrogant. They pay court to men to benefit themselves. Beloved, you must remember the words of the apostles of our Lord Jesus Christ. They told you beforehand, "At the end of things there will be mockers who go by their own impious passions. These are the people who set up divisions and distinctions, low creatures, destitute of the Spirit. But do you, beloved, build up yourselves on your most holy faith and pray in the Holy Spirit, so keeping yourselves within the love of God and waiting for the mercy of our Lord Jesus Christ that ends in eternal life. Snatch some from the fire and have mercy on the waverers, trembling as you touch them with loathing for the garment the flesh has stained. Now to him who is able to keep you from slipping, and to make you stand unblemished and exultant before his glory, to the only God, our Savior, through Jesus Christ our Lord, be glory, majesty, dominion, and authority, before all time, and now,
and for all time. Amen. You've been listening to the Word of God from the book of Judas. You can hear this message and more online at logosradio.info. Providing you with oil for your lamp. Welcome to Logos, the Word of God, from the book of Zechariah. On the 24th day of the 11th month, the month of Shabbat, in the second year of King Darius, this message from the Eternal came to the prophet Zechariah, the son of Berechiah, the son of Iddo. It was night, and in a dream I saw a man riding on a chestnut horse, standing among the myrtles in the glen, and beside him riders on horses that were chestnut, black, sorrel, and white. "What are these, sir?" I asked. And the angel who was talking to me said, "I will let you see what these are." So the man among the myrtles replied, "These are the couriers whom the Eternal has sent to patrol the earth." Whereupon they answered the man who stood among the myrtles, "We have patrolled the earth, and the whole earth lies quiet and at peace." Then the angel broke out, "O Lord of hosts, how long will it be till thou hast compassion on Jerusalem and the towns of Judah? For 70 years now thou hast been wroth with them." The Eternal answered the angel who was talking to me, and his words were kindly, reassuring. So the angel who was talking to me said, "Proclaim this message from the Lord of hosts. I am stirred, deeply stirred on behalf of Jerusalem and Sion. I am deeply wroth with the arrogant nations. For while I was slightly angry with Israel, they have pushed my anger for their own evil ends. Therefore, the Lord of hosts declares, I am turning to have compassion upon Jerusalem. My house shall be rebuilt within it, the Lord of hosts declares, and the builder shall stretch his line throughout Jerusalem. Proclaim this also from the Lord of hosts, that my towns shall again overflow with prosperity, and the Eternal shall again console Sion and delight in Jerusalem." I raised my eyes and looked, and there were 4 horns. So I asked the angel who was talking to me, "What are these?" "These," he answered, "are the horns that routed Judah, Israel, and Jerusalem. The Eternal showed me 4 blacksmiths. "What have they come to do?" I asked. And he replied, "Yon horns routed Judah till it could not raise its head. But these have come to demolish them, to strike down the horns of the nations who raised their horns to rout the land of Judah." I raised my eyes and looked, and there was a man with a measuring line in his hand. I asked him where he was going, and he answered, "To measure Jerusalem, to see how broad it must be and how long." The angel who was talking to me stood still, but another angel came forward and said to him, "Run and tell that young man Jerusalem shall lie open, like villages, unwalled, so numerous its citizens and cattle are to be. For I, the Eternal, declares, I will be a wall of fire all around her, and for splendor I will be within her. Up, up, flee from the land of the north, for I will gather you from the 4 winds of heaven, the Eternal promises. Away with you, escape to Sion, you who are in Babylon. As for the nations who have plundered you, the Lord of hosts declares, for he who touches you touches the apple of the Eternal's eye. I will swing my hand over them, and they shall be plundered by their victims. So shall you know the Lord of hosts has sent me to proclaim his glory. Sing and rejoice, O maiden Sion, for I am coming, the Eternal promises. I will dwell among you.
Many a nation shall join the Eternal and become his people as he dwells among you. So shall you know the Lord of hosts has sent me to you. The Eternal shall take Judah for his very own within the sacred land. Once more shall he delight in Jerusalem. Hush, mortal men, in the presence of the Eternal, for he moves from his abode in heaven. Then he showed me the high priest Joshua, confronted by the angel of the Eternal. The adversary was standing by to accuse him, but the angel of the Eternal said to the adversary, "The Eternal rebuke you, O adversary. Yes, the Eternal who delights in Jerusalem rebuke you. Is not this man a charred stick, pulled out of the fire?" Meanwhile, Joshua was standing in front of the angel, clad in dirty clothes. So the angel told the attendants to take off the dirty clothes and robe him in robes of state, adding, "Put a clean turban on his head." Then a clean turban was placed on his head, and he was robed in robes of state, with clean clothes. And the angel of the Eternal, standing by, said to him, "See, I have made your iniquity pass from you." The angel of the Eternal also addressed Joshua thus, "The Lord of hosts declares that if you will follow my directions and do your duty to me, you shall rule my house and control my sacred courts, and I will give you the right of access to this company of mine. Listen, O Joshua, O high priest, you and your fellows who attend you are men of good omen, for I am bringing forward my servant the Scion. Look at the jewel I have set before Joshua, a single stone with seven facets. On it I will engrave my servant's name, the Lord of hosts declares, and in a single day I will remove the iniquity of the land. On that day, the Lord of hosts declares, every one of you shall invite his neighbor to sit under the vine and fig tree." You've been listening to the prophetic vision from the book of Zechariah. You have reached an oasis in the desert of sin. Welcome to Logos, the Word of God, from the book of Jeremiah. Listen to the word of the Eternal for you, O house of Israel. Here is what the Eternal says. Never learn to live like pagans, dismayed at portents in the sky. Pagans are dismayed at them, but their rites are inane. Here is a tree felled from the forest, trimmed by a woodman's axe, decked out with silver and with gold, with plates of silver from Tartessus, with gold from Ophir. All jewelers and joiners' work, decked out in violet and purple cloth, the work of craftsmen, then propped with nails and hammer to keep it from falling. Idols are like scarecrows in a field. They cannot say a word. They have to be carried, for they cannot move a step. Have no fear of them. They cannot hurt you, nor help you. There is none like thee, O Eternal. Great thou art, great thy presence in its power. O King of nations, who would not revere thee? For reverence is thy due. No sage, no royalty in all the world, none is like thee. Stupid and senseless are they, one and all. What idols teach is wooden, like themselves. But the Eternal is the real God, a living God, an everlasting King. Earth trembles when he rages. No nation can endure his wrath. Tell them this, the gods who never made heaven and earth shall vanish off the earth and from under heaven. He who by his power made the earth, who by his wisdom founded the world, and by his knowledge spread heaven out. When he thunders, the heavens are in tumult.
He makes mists rise from the ends of the earth. He flashes lightning through the rain and brings wind from his storehouses. It strikes man dumb and senseless. The goldsmith is ashamed of his carved image. His metal image is a futile thing. There is no breath of life in idols. They are a vain delusion. They break down when the test arrives. Not like him who is Jacob's own possession, for he who formed the universe is Jacob's God. His name is the Lord of hosts. Pick up your bundle to depart, O city besieged, for here is what the Eternal says. This time I proceed to eject the inhabitants of the country and harry them until they pay the penalty. I said, alas, I am undone. My wound is deep, a wound indeed, and yet I must endure it. My tent is wrecked, the ropes all broken. My children are no more. They are all gone. None left to raise my tent again, to hang up its curtains. For the authorities were senseless, seeking no guidance from the Eternal. So they had no success, and all their folk are scattered. Listen, there comes a din, a mighty clamor from the north. Judah's townships are to turn to a waste, a haunt of jackals. O thou Eternal, well thou knowest that man's course lies not in his own hands. It is not in a man to have control over his actions. So correct us, O Eternal One, but not too hard, not in a passion of thine anger, lest thou makest our numbers few. Vent thy full fury on pagans who disown thee, on races who never invoke thee. For they have devoured Jacob utterly and laid waste his homestead. You've been listening to the Word of God from the book of Jeremiah. You're listening to Logos, the Word of God, from the book of Daniel. In the third year of the reign of King Belshazzar, a vision appeared to me, Daniel, following the former vision. What I saw in the vision was this. I was in the citadel of Susa, in the province of Elam, and in my vision I saw myself beside the river Ulai. When I looked up, there, in front of the river, stood a ram with two horns, two high horns, but one of them was higher than the other, and the higher came up last. I saw the ram butting westward, northward, and southward. No animal could hold its own against him, and none could be rescued from him. He did as he pleased, and he magnified himself. As I was brooding over this, a he-goat from the west pushed over the whole world, scouring the earth swiftly without touching it. The goat had a conspicuous horn between his eyes. When he reached the ram with the two horns, which I saw standing in front of the river, the goat ran at him in the fury of his might. I saw him reach the ram, and then, in a fit of mad rage, he charged the ram and broke his two horns. The ram had not the power to oppose him, but was flung to the ground and trampled down, with none to rescue him. Then the he-goat magnified himself mightily, but at the height of his power his large horn was broken, and in its place four other horns emerged, pointing to the four winds of heaven. From one of these emerged a small horn, which grew to a great size in the direction of the south, the east, and the fair land of Palestine. It swelled high as the starry host. Indeed, it flung some of the stars on high down to the ground and trampled on them. It even magnified itself to match the prince of the starry host, and deprived him of daily sacrifice,
demolishing the place of his sanctuary. Thus was the daily sacrifice profanely treated, the true religion was beaten down, and the horn prospered in its career. Then I overheard an angel speaking, and another angel said to the speaker, "How long is this to last that we see the daily sacrifice stopped, the appalling sacrilege, the trampling down of the sanctuary and the starry host?" The answer was, "For 2,300 evenings and mornings, then shall the sanctuary be restored." Now when I, Daniel, saw the vision, I tried to understand it. Suddenly, a human-like figure appeared in front of me, and I heard a human voice over the water of the Ulai calling to it, "Gabriel, make this man understand the vision." So he came forward to where I was standing. As he came near, I was terrified, and I dropped on my face. He said to me, "Understand the vision, O Son of Man, for it relates to the crisis at the close." I fell into a dead faint, with my face upon the ground, as he spoke to me. But he touched me and set me erect, saying, "Come, I will let you know what is to happen during the closing days of the wrath divine, for the vision relates to the crisis at the close. The two horns of the ram you saw are the kingdoms of Media and Persia. The he-goat is the kingdom of Greece, and the large horn between his eyes is the first king of Greece. As for the four horns which you saw in place of the broken horn, four kingdoms shall rise out of the Greek nation, but with less power. In the latter period of their power, when guilt is at the full, there shall arise a king who is defiant, a master of craft. By no force of arms shall he gain his great power. He shall make monstrous claims and prosper in his policy, destroying his powerful foes. His designs shall be directed against the sacred people, and he shall ply his intrigues successfully. He shall plot proud plans and ruin many when they are off their guard. He shall even challenge the prince of the angel princes, but by a stroke from no human hand shall he be shattered. The vision of the evenings and the mornings, which was told, is true. But keep the vision a secret, for it relates to the far future." At this, I, Daniel, was for some days ill, after which I rose and went about the king's business. I was appalled at the vision. I could not understand it. You've been listening to The Message and Counsel of God from the Book of Daniel. All Scripture is inspired by God and profitable for teaching, for reproof, for amendment, and for moral discipline. You're listening to Logos, the Word of God. Providing you with oil for your lamp. You're listening to Logos, the Word of God, from the Book of Zechariah. In the fourth year of King Darius, this message from the Eternal came to Zechariah on the fourth day of the ninth month, that is Chislev. The town of Bethel had sent El-Sarazar, Regemrelech, and their men to propitiate the Eternal, to ask the priest of the temple of the Lord of Hosts and the prophets, "Are we to mourn and fast during the fifth month as we have been doing all these years?" Then this message from the Lord of Hosts came to me. "Tell all the laity and the priests, when you fasted and wailed during the fifth month and the seventh month, all these 70 years, was it for me, that you were fasting? When you eat and drink, do you not eat for yourselves and drink for yourselves? When Jerusalem was inhabited and at peace with her towns around her, and the Negev and the lowlands inhabited,
Did not the Eternal send this loud message by the former prophets, these orders from the Lord of hosts? Administer genuine justice. Practice kindness and compassion towards each other. Oppress not the widow, the orphan, the foreigner, or the poor. And never plot evil in your hearts against each other. But they would not listen. They turned their backs stubbornly and shut their ears, that they might not hear his word. They made their hearts like adamant, lest they should hear the directions and the orders which the Lord of hosts had inspired the former prophets to deliver. So heavy wrath fell from the Lord of hosts. As they would not listen when he called, so I would not listen when they called, says the Lord of hosts. I scattered them with a whirlwind among all the nations, nations strange to them, and the land they left lay desolate, not a foot stirred in it, for that delightful land was laid desolate. These messages from the Eternal also came to me. I am stirred, deeply stirred on behalf of Sion, the Lord of hosts declares, stirred with deep indignation on her behalf. I will return to Sion, the Lord of hosts declares, and dwell within Jerusalem. Jerusalem shall be called the faithful city, and the hill of the Lord of hosts, called the sacred hill. Old men and women shall sit once more in open spaces in Jerusalem, the Lord of hosts declares, each with staff in hand, so old are they, and the open spaces shall be full of boys and girls playing there. To those left of the people nowadays, this may sound impossible, the Lord of hosts declares, but shall it be impossible for me? I am now to rescue my people, the Lord of hosts declares, from the land of the east and the land of the west, bringing them home to dwell within Jerusalem, where they shall be my people, and I will be their God, loyally and faithfully. Strengthen your hands, the Lord of hosts declares, you who in these days have been so encouraged by the prophets, ever since the day when the foundation of the house of the Lord of hosts was laid, for the building of the temple. Till then no gain was to be made by any man or beast. None who went out or in had any peace from his foe, for I set every man against his neighbor. But now, the Lord of hosts declares, I will not deal with those who are left of my people as in former days, for I will sow peace and prosperity. The vine shall bear fruit, the ground shall yield its produce, and the skies drop dew, blessings that I will make lasting for those of my people. And as the nation once reckoned you accursed, so I will rescue you, O house of Judah and house of Israel, and you shall be an example of blessing. Fear not, strengthen your hands, for the Lord of hosts declares, as I planned to do evil to you when your fathers vexed me, and as then I did not relent, so in these days I have changed my mind, the Lord of hosts declares, to do good to Jerusalem and to the house of Judah. Fear not, this is what you must do. Let every man tell the truth in dealing with his neighbor. Let your decisions in court be true and for the common good. Plot no evil in your hearts against one another, and never give yourselves to any perjury, for all these things I hate, says the Eternal. Then this message from the Eternal came to me. The Lord of hosts declares that the fast of the fourth month, the fast of the fifth, the fast of the seventh, and the fast of the tenth shall become a joy and a delight to the house of Judah. Cheerful feasts, only love to be honest and peaceable. The Lord of hosts declares, one day people and citizens of great cities shall come,
Citizens of one city shall go to another, saying, Let us make haste to propitiate the Eternal, and to seek the Lord of hosts. Yes, we will go. Many a people and mighty nation shall come to seek the Eternal in Jerusalem, and to propitiate the Eternal. In those days the Lord of hosts declares, 10 men from nations of every language shall seize the skirt of a single Jew, saying, We will go with you, for we have heard that God is with you. You've been listening to the Message and Counsel of God from the book of Zechariah. Today's proclamation comes from the Word of God in the book of Isaiah. Hear, O heavens, and listen, O earth, it is the Eternal speaking. I have reared, have brought up sons, and they have rebelled against me. A bullock knows its owner, an ass its master's manger, but Israel does not care, my people never heeds me. Ah, sinful nation, folk whose guilt is heavy, ah, race of wrongdoers, sons degenerate, they have abandoned the Eternal and spurned the majesty of Israel. Why will you earn fresh strokes for holding on in your revolt? Your whole head is sick, your whole heart is diseased, from the sole of the foot to the head, no part is sound. Nothing but bruises and gashes, raw, bleeding wounds, unsqueezed, unbandaged, unsoftened with oil. Your land lies desolate, your towns are burned, and foreigners ravage your soil under your very eyes. Maiden Sion is left all alone, like a booth inside a vineyard, a shed in a cucumber field, a city beleaguered. Had not the Lord of hosts left us a few to survive, we should have fared like Sodom, no better than Gomorrah. Listen to the Eternal's word, you Sodom of authorities. Listen to our God's directions, you Gomorrah of citizens. What care I for all your lavish sacrifices, the Eternal asks. I am sick of slaughtered rams, of fat from fatted beasts. The blood of bullocks and of goats is of no delight to me. Who asked that from you when you gather in my presence? Crowd my courts no more, bring offerings no more. The smoke of sacrifice is vain, I loathe it. Your gatherings at the new moon and on the Sabbath, I cannot abide them. Your fasts and festivals, my soul abhors them. They are a weariness to me. I'm tired of them. You may stretch out your hands, but I will never look at you, and though you offer many a prayer, I will not listen. Your hands are full of bloodshed. Wash yourselves clean. Banish your evil doings from my sight. Cease to do wrong. Learn to do right. Make justice all your aim, and put a check on violence. Let orphans have their rights. Uphold the widow's cause. Come, let me put it thus, the Eternal argues. Scarlet though your sins may be, they can become white as snow. They may be red as crimson, and yet turn white as wool. If only you are willing to obey, you shall feed on the best of the land. But if you decline and defy me, then husks shall be your food, so the Eternal himself decrees. How unfaithful she has turned, the city once so true and trusty, Sion so full of justice, once the seat of right, and now a haunt of murderers. Your silver, it is turned to dross, your wine is spoiled with water. Your rulers are unruly men, hand in hand with thieves, every one fond of his bribe, keen upon fees, but careless of the orphan's rights and the widow's cause. This, therefore, is the sentence of the Lord of hosts, hero of Israel.
Ha! I will have the comfort of vengeance on my foes, on folk who dare resist me. I will turn my hand against you, smelt your dross out in a furnace, and

like a garden without water. Strong men shall become like tow, their idols like a spark. They shall burn up together in a blaze that none can quench. You've been listening to the Word of God from the book of Isaiah. Welcome to Logos, the Word of God, from the book of Deuteronomy. When the Eternal your God brings you into the land of which you are going to take possession, and clears it of many a nation for you, of the Hittites, the Girgashites, the Amorites, the Canaanites, the Perizzites, the Hivites, and the Jebusites, seven nations greater and stronger than yourselves. When the Eternal your God puts them into your hands, and you rout them, then you must exterminate them, making no compact with them, and showing them no mercy. You must not intermarry with them. You must not let your daughters marry their sons, nor your sons their daughters, for they will seduce your sons from following me to worshiping other gods. And the anger of the Eternal will blaze out against you, till he destroys you rapidly. This is how you are to treat them. Demolish their altars, break their obelisks, cut down their sacred poles, and burn up their carved idols. For you are a people sacred to the Eternal your God. The Eternal your God has chosen you to be his prized possession out of all the nations on the face of the earth. It was not because you were larger than any other nation that the Eternal set his heart upon you and chose you. No, you were the smallest of the nations. It was because the Eternal loves you, because he meant to keep his oath to your fathers, that the Eternal has brought you out by sheer strength, rescuing you from that slave pen, from the power of the Pharaoh, king of Egypt. Understand, then, that the Eternal your God is God indeed, a faithful God who carries out his compact of kindness to those who love him and carry out his orders for 1,000 generations, a God who repays those who hate him by destroying them personally. He never delays to deal with anyone who hates him. He repays him personally. So keep the orders, the rules and regulations which I enjoin upon you today, and carry them out. And as you listen to these regulations, as you keep them and carry them out, the Eternal your God will carry out for you the compact of kindness which he swore to your fathers. He will love you, prosper you, and multiply you. He will prosper the fruit of your womb and the fruit of your ground, your corn and wine and oil, the young of your cattle and the lambs of your flock, in the land which he swore to your fathers that he would give to you. You shall have more prosperity than any nation. Not a male or female shall be barren among you or among your cattle. The Eternal will also free you from all sickness. He will not inflict upon you any of the evil diseases of Egypt, which you know so well, but will inflict them upon all who hate you. And you must annihilate all the nations whom the Eternal your God puts into your hands. Without pity, you must never worship their gods, for that will endanger you. If you say to yourselves, "But these nations are stronger than I am, how can I dispossess them?" Never fear them. Be sure to remember what the Eternal your God did to the Pharaoh and to all Egypt. The terrible tests you saw with your own eyes, the signal acts, the sheer strength and main force, by means of which the Eternal your God brought you out. So shall the Eternal your God do to all the nations of whom you are afraid. Yes, the Eternal your God will send hornets among them, till their survivors hide and die off before you.

You must not dread them, for the Eternal your God is among you, a great and awful God. The Eternal your God will only clear out these nations gradually. You are not to annihilate them all at once, lest wild beasts grow too numerous for you. But the Eternal your God will put them into your hands and rout them in a crushing defeat till they are destroyed. He will hand over their kings to you till you wipe out the very name of them from under heaven. Not a man shall be able to hold his own against you till you destroy them. Burn up the carved images of their gods. You must not covet the silver or gold upon them. You must not keep it for yourselves, or you will be endangered. It is an abomination to the Eternal your God, and you must not let any abomination into your houses and so share its doom. You must loathe it and detest it as a doomed thing. All that I order you today you must be mindful to do, that you may live and multiply, and enter on possession of the land which the Eternal your God swore to your fathers. And you must remember all about how the Eternal your God led you through the desert during these 40 years, to teach you your need of him, to prove you, to find out if it was your purpose to obey his orders or not. So he made you feel your need of him. He let you hunger, and then fed you with manna, which neither you nor your fathers had ever known, that he might make you know that man lives not only by food, but by every word that comes out of the lips of the Eternal. Your clothes never wore out, and your feet never blistered during these 40 years. You must keep this in mind, that the Eternal your God disciplines you as a man disciplines his son. You must obey the orders of the Eternal your God by living his life and reverencing him, for the Eternal your God is bringing you into a fine country, a country with streams of water, with springs and pools welling up in valleys and on the hills, a country of wheat and barley, of vines and fig trees and pomegranates, of olive oil and honey, a country where you can eat and never famish, where you shall lack for nothing, a country whose ore is iron and from whose hills you can dig copper. You shall eat and be satisfied, and you shall bless the Eternal your God for the fine country he has given you. Beware of forgetting the Eternal your God by failing to obey his orders and regulations and rules which I enjoin upon you this day. Lest, when you have eaten and satisfied yourselves, when you have built grand houses to live in, when your herds and flocks multiply, and your silver and gold increase, and all you possess grows larger, then you turn proud and forget the Eternal your God, who brought you out of the land of Egypt, from that slave pen, who led you through the wide and awful desert, with its stinging serpents and scorpions, and its thirsty waterless ground, who brought you water out of the flinty rock, who fed you in the desert with manna, which your fathers had never known, that he might teach you your need of him, and prove you, in order to make you prosper in the end. Beware of saying to yourselves, my own power and the strength of my own hand have won me all this wealth. You must remember the Eternal your God, for it is he who gives you the power of gaining wealth, that he may ratify the compact which he swore to your fathers, as it is today. If ever you forget the Eternal your God and follow other gods, worshipping them and doing homage to them, then I testify against you this day that you shall be wiped out like the nations which the Eternal is to wipe out before you, since you would not listen to the voice of the Eternal your God. You've been listening to the Word of God from the book of Deuteronomy.

bringing you what is old and what is new from the storehouse of God. Welcome to Logos, the Word of God, from the book of Jeremiah. Zedekiah, the son of Josiah, was reigning in place of Coniah, the son of Jehoiakim, having been set upon the throne of Judah by Nebuchadnezzar, king of Babylon. Neither he nor his ministers, nor the people of the country, paid any heed to the messages of the Eternal delivered by the prophet Jeremiah. However, when the Pharaoh's army had set out from Egypt, and when the news of this led the Chaldeans to abandon their siege of Jerusalem, King Zedekiah sent Jehuchal, the son of Shelemiah, and Zephaniah, the son of Maaseiah, the priest, to ask Jeremiah if he would pray for them to the Eternal their God. Jeremiah was moving in and among the people. He had not yet been imprisoned. Then this word from the Eternal came to Jeremiah. The Eternal, the God of Israel, bids you say this to the king of Judah, who sent you to consult me. This army of the Pharaoh advancing to relieve you shall retreat to Egypt, its own country, and the Chaldeans shall come back to assault this city, capturing it and burning it in flames. Do not delude yourselves, says the Eternal, with the notion that the Chaldeans will leave you alone. They will not leave you alone. Though you were to defeat the whole of this Chaldean host arrayed against you, till none were left but wounded men, one to a tent, they would start up to burn this city in flames. When the Chaldean forces had abandoned the siege of Jerusalem in fear of Pharaoh's army, Jeremiah started from Jerusalem to the district of Benjamin to take over some property among his own people. But just as he reached the Benjamin gate of the city, he was arrested by a sentry called Arijah, the son of Shelemiah and the grandson of Hananiah, who shouted to the prophet Jeremiah, "You are deserting to the Chaldeans!" "It is a lie," said Jeremiah. "I am not deserting to the Chaldeans." However, Arijah would not listen to him. He arrested Jeremiah and took him to the authorities, who in anger had Jeremiah flogged and confined in the house of the secretary Jonathan, which had been turned into a prison. So Jeremiah found himself in the dungeon cells, where for some time he had to stay. Then King Zedekiah sent for him privately and interviewed him in the palace. "Is there any word from the Eternal?" he asked. "There is," said Jeremiah, adding, "word that you are to be handed over to the king of Babylon." Jeremiah then asked King Zedekiah, "For what crime against yourself or your ministers or this nation have you put me in prison? Pray, where have you put your prophets who assured you that the king of Babylon would never attack you or this country? Listen, my lord king, be gracious to my plea. Let me not be taken back to the house of the secretary Jonathan, or I shall die there." So King Zedekiah gave orders for Jeremiah to be placed in the guardhouse, where he got a loaf from the baker's bazaar every day, so long as any bread was left within the city. Jeremiah lay in the guardhouse, but Shephatiah the son of Mattan, Jedaliah the son of Pashur, Jehuchal the son of Shelemiah, and Pashur the son of Malchiah had heard Jeremiah declaring in public that the Eternal said, "Anyone who remains in this city shall die by the sword, or by famine, or by plague. But anyone who surrenders to the Chaldeans shall live, escaping with his life." Or that the Eternal said, "This city shall certainly be handed over to the king of Babylon and captured." So these authorities said to the king, "Pray, have this fellow put to death. He takes the heart out of all the citizens and the soldiers left within the city by talking like this. The fellow is out to ruin the city, not to help it." "Well," said King Zedekiah, "he is in your hands," for the king was powerless against them. So they took Jeremiah and put him into an underground cistern belonging to the royal prince Malchiah, below the guardhouse, lowering him down with ropes. The cistern held no water, only mud,
and Jeremiah sank into the mud. However, an Ethiopian eunuch called Ebed-Melech, belonging to the royal household, heard that they had put Jeremiah in the cistern. So Ebed-Melech left the palace to find the king, who was then seated as judge at the Benjamin Gate. "Your Majesty," he said, "these men have treated the prophet Jeremiah foully. They have put him into a cistern, and he will die there on the spot from starvation, for there is no food left in the city." Then the king ordered Ebed-Melech to take 3 men and pull Jeremiah out of the cistern before he died. Ebed-Melech took the men with him and went to the palace, where he got some torn, tattered rags out of a lumber room below the treasury. These he lowered by ropes to Jeremiah in the cistern, saying, "Put them between your armpits and the ropes." Jeremiah did so, and they pulled him up by the ropes out of the cistern. Jeremiah then stayed in the guardhouse. King Zedekiah sent for the prophet Jeremiah to the guard's entrance into the temple. The king said, "I ask you a question, which you must answer frankly." Jeremiah said to King Zedekiah, "But if I tell you the truth, you will certainly put me to death, will you not? Besides, you will not listen to any advice from me." So the king swore this oath in secret to Jeremiah, "As the Eternal lives, who made this life of ours, I will not put you to death, nor will I hand you over to these murderous men." Then Jeremiah said to Zedekiah, "This is what the Eternal says, the God of hosts, the God of Israel. If you surrender to the king of Babylon's officers, then you save your life, and this city shall not be burned in flames, and you and your household shall be spared. But if you will not surrender to the king of Babylon's officers, then this city shall be handed over to the Chaldeans to be burned in flames, and you cannot escape their hands." King Zedekiah said to Jeremiah, "But I am afraid the Chaldeans may hand me over to the Jews who have deserted to them, and they may ill-treat me." "They shall not hand you over," Jeremiah answered. "Do listen to what I say. It is the voice of the Eternal, and all will go well with you, and you shall live. But if you refuse to surrender, then I have this vision for you from the Eternal. I saw all the women who are left within the palace of the king of Judah led away by officers of the king of Babylon, and they chanted as they went, 'Your bosom friends have been too much for you, and led you far astray. They got your feet deep in the mud, and then turned away. All your wives and children shall be led away to the Chaldeans, and you yourself cannot escape from their hands. You shall be captured by the king of Babylon, and this city shall be burned in flames.'" You've been listening to the Word of God from the book of Jeremiah. Providing you with advanced knowledge of what lies ahead. Welcome to Logos, the Word of God, from the books of Zechariah and Revelation. From the book of Zechariah, "Once more the angel who talked to me roused me like a man roused from sleep. He asked me, 'What do you see?' I said, 'I see a lampstand there, all of gold, with a bowl on top of it and 7 lamps around it, and 7 pipes to the lamps on the top of it. Also, 2 olive trees beside it, one to the right of the bowl and the other to the left.' Then I asked the angel who talked to me, 'What are these, sir?' The angel answered, 'Do you not know what these are?' I said, 'No, sir.' Then he replied, 'These 7 are the eyes of the Eternal. They sweep over all the earth.' I asked him, 'What are these 2 olive trees on the right and the left of the lampstand?' I asked him a second time, 'What are these 2 olive branches held by the 2 golden spouts that empty oil into the golden bowl?' He answered, 'Do you not know what these are?' I said, 'No, sir.' Then he replied,
These are the two sources of the oil of bliss, the two men who stand before the Lord of all the earth. From the book of Revelation, "But I will allow my two witnesses to prophesy for 1,260 days. Clad in sackcloth, they are the two olive trees and the two lampstands which stand before the Lord of the earth. Whoever tries to harm them, fire shall issue from their mouth and consume their enemies. Whoever would try to harm them, so must he be killed. They have the power to shut up the sky so that no rain falls during the days when they are prophesying. And they have power over the waters to turn them into blood, and also to smite the earth with all manner of plagues as often as they choose. But when they have finished their testimony, the beast that ascends from the abyss will make war on them and conquer them and kill them. And their corpses will lie in the streets of that great city whose mystical name is Sodom and Egypt, where their Lord also was crucified. For 3 days and a half, men from all peoples and tribes and tongues and nations look at their corpses, refusing to let their corpses be buried. And the dwellers on earth will gloat over them and rejoice, sending presents to congratulate one another. For these two prophets were a torment to the dwellers on earth. But after 3 days and a half, the breath of life from God entered them. They stood upon their feet. Terror fell upon those who saw them, and heard a loud voice from heaven telling them, 'Come up here.' So up to heaven they went in a cloud, before the eyes of their enemies. At that hour a great earthquake took place. A tenth of the city was destroyed, and 7,000 souls perished in the earthquake. The rest were awestruck and gave glory to the God of heaven." You've been listening to the prophetic vision from the books of Zechariah and Revelation. Welcome to Logos, the Word of God, from the book of Jeremiah. The word that came to Jeremiah regarding all the people of Judah in the fourth year of Jehoiakim, the son of Josiah, king of Judah, the first year of Nebuchadnezzar, king of Babylon, the message he delivered to all the people of Judah and all the citizens of Jerusalem. For all these 23 years, from the 13th year of Josiah, the son of Ammon, king of Judah, down to this day, I have been telling you earnestly and urgently to give up your evil courses, every one of you, and your evil conduct, that you may remain in the land that the Eternal gave to you and your fathers for all time, instead of wandering away to serve and worship foreign gods, angering the Eternal with your manufactured idols, only to your own hurt. But you would not listen to me. This, therefore, is the sentence of the Lord of hosts. Since you have not listened to my words, I am sending for a race from the north, and bringing it down upon this land, upon its inhabitants, and upon all the surrounding nations. I will exterminate them. I will make them a lasting desolation, a scorn and a horror. I will banish from them the sound of mirth and gladness, the voice of bride and bridegroom, the sound of millstones, and the light of a lamp. The whole of this country shall be a waste and a horror, and for 70 years the people shall be subject to the king of Babylon. However, when the 70 years are over, I will punish the king of Babylon and that nation for their guilt, says the Eternal, and I will make the land of the Chaldeans desolate for all time. I will inflict on that land all the threats I have uttered against it, all the threats which Jeremiah has prophesied against all the nations, and which are written in this book. Many a nation,
many a great king shall make slaves of them. Yes, even of them. But I will pay them back for what they have done, as they deserve. For this is what the Eternal, the God of Israel, said to me. Take this wine cup of wrath that I hand to you, and hold it to the lips of all the nations to whom I send you, till they drink it and stagger madly to and fro. So I took the cup from the hand of the Eternal, and held it to the lips of all the nations to whom the Eternal had sent me, to Jerusalem, to Judah with all its towns, its kings and leading men, to render them a desolation, a horror, a derision and a curse, as at this present day. To the Pharaoh, king of Egypt, his courtiers, princes, all his people and all the foreign population of Egypt. To all the kings of the land of Uz, to the kings of the land of the Philistines, that is Ashkelon, Gaza, Ekron, and the survivors in Ashdod, to Edom, Moab, and the Ammonites, to all the kings of Tyre and Sidon, to the kings of the coastland, overseas, to Dedan, Tema, Buz, and all the crop-haired clans, to all the nomad kings, to all the kings of Zimri, Elam, and Media, to all the kings of the north, far and near, one after another, to all the kingdoms on the face of the earth, and after them the king of Babylon shall drink. Tell them, this is what the Lord the Eternal, the God of Israel, says. Drink yourselves drunk till you tumble in your vomit, never to rise again. Under the sword I am sending you. And if they decline to drink the cup which you hand to them, tell them, this is what the Lord of hosts says. Drink you must. I begin by inflicting evil on the city that belongs to me. And are you to get off unpunished? You shall not go unpunished, for I am summoning a sword to fall upon all the inhabitants of the world, says the Lord of hosts. So prophesy all this against them. Tell them, the Eternal will roar from on high. From his sacred abode he will utter a cry, thundering at his own homestead, shouting at all the dwellers upon earth, as men shout loudly at the vintage. The din resounds to the world's end, for the Eternal arraigns the nations. He indicts all mankind, and puts the wicked to the sword. The Lord of hosts declares, from race to race calamity extends, a mighty storm is stirring. From the earth's far ends, then shall the victims of the Eternal lie all over the earth, from end to end, like dung on the face of the ground, unwailed, ungathered, unburied. Howl and cry, you rulers, roll in ashes, you lords of the flock. 'Tis high time you were slain, and slain you shall be, falling like choice lambs. No escape for the rulers, no way for the lords of the flock to flee. Hark! The shriek of the rulers, the howl from the lords of the flock. The Eternal is wasting their pasture. No sound now in the peaceful meadows, so fierce is the Eternal's fury. The very lions leave their lairs, for the land now lies a desert, under the stress of the sword, the furious wrath of the Eternal. You've been listening to the Word of God from the book of Jeremiah. Man does not live by bread alone, but by every word that issues from the mouth of God. You're listening to Logos, the Word of God. Today's proclamation comes from the Word of God from the book of Exodus. Here are the regulations you must lay before the Israelites. When you buy a Hebrew slave,
he shall serve you for 6 years, and go free in the seventh year, without paying any ransom. If he was single when he entered his master's house, he shall go free alone. If he was married, his wife shall go free with him. If his master has given him a wife, and if she has borne him sons or daughters, the wife with her children belong to her master, and the man shall go free alone. But if the slave declares, "I am fond of my master, my wife, and my children, I will not go free," then his master shall take him to the local sanctuary, to the door or the doorpost, where his master shall pierce his ear with an awl, after which the slave shall serve him for all time. When a man's daughter is sold to be a slave, she shall not go free like the male slaves. If her master, who meant her for himself, is not satisfied with her, he must allow her to be bought back. But he has no power to sell her to foreigners, since he has not treated her fairly. If he meant her for his son, he must treat her as a daughter. If he takes another concubine, he must not diminish the first woman's rations of flesh or of clothes, nor her conjugal rights. If he fails in any of these three duties, then she shall go free without paying any ransom in money. He who strikes a man so that he dies, he must be put to death. But if he did not intend it maliciously, if it was accidental, I will appoint a place of asylum for such among you. Only if one man willfully attacks another, to murder him craftily, you must take that man from my very altar and put him to death. He who strikes his father or his mother must be put to death, and he who curses his father or his mother must be put to death. He who kidnaps a man and either sells him or is found in possession of him must be put to death. If two men quarrel and one strikes the other with a stone or his fist, so that the man is laid up in bed, though he does not die, then, if the man rises and limps about on his stick, the striker shall go unpunished, except that he must pay for the man's loss of time, and also see that he is thoroughly restored to health. If a man strikes one of his slaves, male or female, with a rod, so that the slave dies under the blow, he shall be punished. But if the slave survives a day or two, he shall not be punished, for the slave is his own property. If, as men are quarreling, a pregnant woman is struck, so that she miscarries without any further mischief to herself, the striker must pay such fine as the woman's husband imposes upon him, as a payment for the untimely birth. But if any further mischief follows, then it must be life for life, an eye for an eye, a tooth for a tooth, a hand for a hand, a foot for a foot, a burn for a burn, a wound for a wound, and a lash for a lash. If a man strikes and destroys the eye of a slave of his, male or female, he must let the slave go free, for the sake of that eye. And if he knocks out a tooth of a slave of his, male or female, he must let the slave go free, for the sake of that tooth. If an ox gores a man or a woman to death, the ox must be stoned to death, and its flesh must not be eaten, though the owner of the ox shall go unpunished. But if the ox was in the habit of goring people, if the owner was warned of this, and yet did not shut him up, but left him to kill a man or a woman, then the ox shall be stoned to death, and the owner shall be put to death. However, if a fine only is imposed upon him, he must buy his life back for the sum imposed as a forfeit. The same law holds for him if his ox has gored a girl or a boy to death,
But if the ox has gored a slave, male or female, he must pay the slave's master 4 guineas, and the ox must be stoned to death. If a man reopens a pit or digs a pit and fails to cover it, so that an ox or an ass falls into it, the owner of the pit shall make good the loss. He must pay the price of it to the owner, keeping the dead beast for himself. If one man's ox hurt another's ox so that it dies, the live ox must be sold and the money divided between the two men, as well as the dead animal. If the ox is known to have been in the habit of goring, and yet the owner has not shut him up, he must pay ox for ox, keeping the dead beast for himself. You've been listening to The Law of God from the book of Exodus. Listen now to the Word of God from the book of Psalms. When God stirs, His enemies scatter. Those who hate Him fly before Him, as smoke is driven before the wind, as wax melts at a fire. So perish the ungodly before God. But good men before God rejoice, exulting with a joyful voice. Sing to God, celebrate His name, extol Him who rides on the clouds. Bless Him, exult before Him. Before God in His sacred home, Father of orphans, champion of widows, the God who brings the lonely home and frees the prisoner for prosperity. Only the rebels have to live forlorn. O God, when Thou didst march before Thy people, when Thou didst move across the steppes, earth was quaking, the skies shaking, before God, Israel's God. O God, Thou didst pour down a generous rain, reviving Thy land as it languished. Thy household were settled there, and in Thy goodness Thou didst meet their needs. When the Lord sent news of victory, the women who told it were a mighty host. Kings and their armies are flying. Their spoil is divided by Israel, the fair dove at home, till her wings are covered with silver, her pinions shimmer in gold. When the kings were routed on the field, 'twas like snow falling on Mount Zalmon. A mighty range is Bashan Range. Bashan Range has many a peak. But what is your grudge, O range of peaks, at the hill God loves for His home, where the Eternal dwells forevermore? With mighty chariots in their myriads, the Eternal came from Sinai to His sanctuary. There didst Thou triumph with captives in Thy train, with tribute taken from men. Only the rebels dwell not there with God. Blessed be the Lord, our saving God, who daily bears the burden of our life. God is for us a God of victories. Thanks to the Eternal, we escape from death. Yes, God will shatter the head of His foes, each long-haired sinner who defies Him. The Lord's word is, wherever you may be, I bring you from Bashan, from the sea, to bathe your feet in the blood of the foe, and let your very dogs share as they lap it. Behold, God entering the sanctuary, my God, my King, in high procession, singers in front, musicians behind, between them girls with tambourines singing, bless the Lord God in your choirs, O Israel's offspring. In front, the Benjamites, so few, the chiefs of Judah, a great company, the chiefs of Zebulun and Naphtali. From Thy temple high above Jerusalem, display Thy strength, O God, who has so mightily prevailed for us. There kings must offer Thee tribute,
Check that brood of a Nile power, the bullocks and steers of pagans. Trample down crafty policy. Rout all the races that rejoice in war, till even Egypt sends ambassadors, and Ethiopia hurries to submit to God. Sing to God, O kingdoms of the world, O celebrate the Lord! Praise Him who rides high on the ancient heavens, whose voice thunders aloud. Praise God for His might, whose sovereign sway is over Israel, whose might is in the skies. God strikes awe from His sanctuary, the God of Israel who bestows prowess and power on people. Blessed by God. You've been listening to the Word of God from the Book of Psalms. Encouraging you to answer God's call to patient endurance. You're listening to Logos, the Word of God from the Book of Acts. At Joppa there was a disciple called Tabitha, which may be translated Dorcas or Gazelle, a woman whose life was full of good actions and of charitable practices. She happened to take ill and died at this time, and after washing her body, they laid it in an upper room. When the disciples heard that Peter was at Lydda, for Joppa is not far from Lydda, they sent two men, begging him to come on without delay. So Peter got up and went with them. When he arrived, they took him up to the room where all the widows stood beside him, crying as they showed him the garments and dresses that Dorcas used to make when she was with them. Peter put them all outside. Then he knelt down in prayer, and turning to the body, he said, "Tabitha, rise." She opened her eyes, and on seeing Peter, she sat up. Then he gave her his hand, raised her, and after calling the saints and the widows, he presented her to them alive. This became known all over Joppa, and many people believed in the Lord. In Joppa, Peter stayed for some time at the house of Simon, a tanner. Now in Caesarea there was a man called Cornelius, a captain in the Italian regiment, a religious man, who reverenced God with all his household, who was liberal in his alms to the people, and who constantly prayed to God. About 3 o'clock in the afternoon, he distinctly saw in a vision an angel of God entering and saying to him, "Cornelius." He stared at the angel in terror, saying, "What is it?" He replied, "Your prayers and your alms have risen before God as a sacrifice to be remembered. You must now send some men to Joppa for a certain Simon, who is surnamed Peter. He is staying with Simon, a tanner, whose house stands by the sea." When the angel who spoke to him had left, he called two of his men servants and a religiously minded soldier who belonged to his personal retinue, and after describing all the vision to them, he sent them to Joppa. Next day, when they were still on the road and not far from the town, when Peter went up to the roof of the house about noon to pray, he became very hungry and longed for some food. But as they were getting the meal ready, a trance came over him. He saw heaven open and a vessel coming down like a huge sheet, lowered by the four corners to the earth, which contained all quadrupeds and creeping things of the earth and wild birds. A voice came to him, "Rise, Peter, kill and eat." But Peter said, "No, no, my Lord, I've never eaten anything common or unclean." A second time the voice came back to him, "What God has cleansed, you must not count as common." This happened 3 times. Then the vessel was at once raised to heaven. Peter was at quite a loss to know the meaning of the vision he had seen, but just then the messengers of Cornelius, who had made inquiries for the house of Simon, stood at the door and called out to ask if Simon, surnamed Peter, was staying there. So the Spirit said to Peter, who was pondering over the vision, "There are 3 men looking for you.
Come, get up and go down and have no hesitation about accompanying them, for it is I who have sent them. Then Peter went down to the men, saying, I am the man you're looking for. What is your reason for coming? They said, Captain Cornelius, a good man who reverences God and enjoys a high reputation among the whole Jewish nation, was instructed by a holy angel to send for you to his house and to listen to what you had to say. So he invited them in and entertained them. Next day he was up and off with them, accompanied by some of the brothers from Joppa. And on the next day he reached Caesarea. Peter was just going into the house when Cornelius met him, fell at his feet and worshipped him. But Peter raised him, saying, Get up, I'm only a man myself. Then talking to him, he entered the house to find a large company assembled. For Cornelius had been expecting him, and he had called for his kinsmen and intimate friends together. To them Peter said, You know yourselves it is illegal for a Jew to join or accost anyone belonging to another nation. But God has shown me that I must not call any man common or unclean. And so I have come without any demur when I was sent for. Now, I want to know why you sent for me. 3 days ago, said Cornelius, at this very hour, I was praying in my house at 3 o'clock in the afternoon, when a man stood before me in shining dress, saying, Cornelius, your prayer has been heard. Your alms are remembered by God. You must send to Joppa and summon Simon, who is surnamed Peter. He is staying in the house of Simon, a tanner, beside the sea. So I sent for you at once, and you have been kind enough to come. Well now, here we all are, before God, to listen to what the Lord has commanded you to say. Then Peter opened his lips and said, I see quite plainly that God has no favorites, but that he who reverences him and lives a good life in any nation is welcomed by him. You know the message that he sent to the sons of Israel when he preached the gospel of peace by Jesus Christ, who is Lord of all. You know how it spread over the whole of Judea, starting from Galilee after the baptism preached by John. How God consecrated Jesus of Nazareth with the Holy Spirit and power, and how he went about doing good and curing all who were harassed by the devil. For God was with him. As for what he did in the land of the Jews and in Jerusalem, we can testify to that. They slew him by hanging him on a gibbet. But God raised him on the third day and allowed him to be seen, not by all the people, but by witnesses whom God had previously selected, by us who ate and drank with him after his resurrection from the dead, when he enjoined us to preach to the people, testifying that this was he whom God had appointed to be judge of the living and of the dead. All the prophets testify to it, that everyone who believes in him is to receive remission of sins through his name. While Peter was still speaking, the Holy Spirit fell upon all who listened to what he said. Now the Jewish believers who had accompanied Peter were amazed that the Holy Spirit had actually been poured out on the Gentiles, for they heard them speak with tongues and magnify God. At this Peter asked, Can anyone refuse water for the baptism of these people? People who have just received the Holy Spirit, just as we ourselves have. And he ordered them to be baptized in the name of Jesus Christ. Then they begged him to remain for some days. You've been listening to the Word of God from the Book of Acts. You can listen to this message and more online at logosradio.info. Break up your fallow ground by seeking knowledge of God.
Welcome to Logos, the Word of God, from the Gospel of John. The Logos existed in the very beginning. The Logos was with God. The Logos was divine. He was with God in the very beginning. Through him, all existence came into being. No existence came into being apart from him. In him, life lay, and this life was the light for men. Amid the darkness, the light shone, but the darkness did not master it. A man appeared, sent by God, whose name was John. He came for the purpose of witnessing, to bear testimony to the light, so that all men might believe by means of him. He was not the light. It was to bear testimony to the light that he appeared. The real light, which enlightens every man, was coming then into the world. He entered the world which existed through him. Yet the world did not recognize him. He came to what was his own, yet his own folk did not welcome him. On those who have accepted him, however, he has conferred the right of being children of God, that is, on those who believe in his name, who owe this birth of theirs to God, not to human blood, nor any impulse of the flesh or of man. So the Logos became flesh and tarried among us. We have seen his glory, glory such as an only Son enjoys from his Father, seen it to be full of grace and reality. John testified to him with the cry, "This was he of whom I said, 'My successor has taken precedence of me, for he preceded me.'" For we have all been receiving grace after grace from his fullness. While the law was given through Moses, grace and reality are ours, through Jesus Christ. Nobody has ever seen God, but God has been unfolded by the Divine One, the only Son, who lies upon the Father's breast. Now here is John's testimony. When the Jews of Jerusalem dispatched priests and Levites to ask him, "Who are you?" he frankly confessed. He did not deny it. He frankly confessed, "I am not the Christ." They asked him, "Then what are you, Elijah?" He said, "I am not." "Are you the prophet?" "No," he answered. "Then who are you?" they said. "Tell us that we can give some answer to those who sent us. What have you to say for yourself?" He said, "I am the voice of one who cries in the desert, 'Level the way for the Lord,' as the prophet Isaiah said." Now some Pharisees had been sent to him, so they asked him, saying, "Then why are you baptizing people, if you are neither the Christ, nor Elijah, nor the prophet?" "I am baptizing with water," John replied, "but my successor is among you, one whom you do not recognize, and I am not fit to untie the string of his sandal." This took place at Bethany, on the opposite side of the Jordan, where John was baptizing. Next day, he observed Jesus coming towards him and exclaimed, "Look, there is the Lamb of God, who is to remove the sin of the world. That is he of whom I said, 'The man who is to succeed me has taken precedence of me, for he preceded me.' I myself did not recognize him. I only came to baptize with water, in order that he might be disclosed to Israel." John bore this testimony also. "I saw the Spirit descend like a dove from heaven and rest on him. I myself did not recognize him, but he who sent me to baptize with water told me, 'He on whom you see the Spirit descending and resting, that is he who baptizes with the Holy Spirit.' Now, I did see it, and I do testify that he is the Son of God." You've been listening to the Word of God,
from the Gospel of John. Providing you with oil for your lamp. Welcome to Logos, the Word of God, from the Gospel of Mark. Leaving there, Jesus went to his native place, followed by his disciples. When the Sabbath came, he began to teach in the synagogue, and the large audience was astounded. "Where did he get all this?" they said. "What is the meaning of this wisdom he is endowed with? And these miracles, too, that his hands perform? Is this not the joiner, the son of Mary, and the brother of James, and Joseph, and Judas, and Simon? Are not his sisters settled here among us?" So they were repelled by him. Then Jesus said to them, "A prophet never goes without honor except in his native place and among his kinsfolk, and in his home. There he could not do any miracle beyond laying his hands on a few sick people and curing them." He was astonished at their lack of faith. Then he made a tour round the villages teaching, and summoning the 12, he proceeded to send them out two by two. He gave them power over the unclean spirits and ordered them to take nothing but a stick for the journey, no bread, no wallet, no coppers in their girdle. They were to wear sandals, but not to put on two shirts. Also he told them, "Wherever you enter a house, stay there till you leave the place. And if any place will not receive you, and the people will not listen to you, shake off the very dust under your feet when you leave, as a warning to them." So they went out and preached repentance. Also, they cast out a number of demons and cured a number of sick people by anointing them with oil. Now this came to the hearing of King Herod, for the name of Jesus had become well known. People said, "John the Baptizer has risen from the dead. That is why miraculous powers are working through him." Others said, "It is Elijah." Others again, "It is a prophet like one of the old prophets." But when Herod heard of it, he said, "John has risen, the John I beheaded." For this Herod had sent and arrested John and bound him in prison, on account of his marriage to Herodias, the wife of his brother Philip. John had told Herod, "You have no right to your brother's wife." Herodias had a grudge against him. She wanted him killed, but she could not manage it, for Herod stood in awe of John, knowing he was a just and holy man. So he protected John. He was greatly exercised when he listened to him. Still, he liked to listen to him. Then came a holiday, when Herod held a feast on his birthday for his chief officials and generals and notables of Galilee. The daughter of Herodias came in and danced to them. And Herod and his guests were so delighted that the king said to the girl, "Ask anything you like, and I will give it to you." He swore to her, "I will give you whatever you want, were it half my realm." So she went out and said,

apostles gathered to meet Jesus and reported to him all they had done and taught. He said to them, "Come away by yourselves to some lonely spot and get a little rest, for there were many people coming and going, and they could get no time even to eat." So they went away privately in the boat and came to a lonely spot. However, a number of people who saw them start and recognized them got to the place before them, by hurrying there on foot from all the towns. So Jesus disembarked. He saw a large crowd, and out of pity for them, as they were like sheep without a shepherd, he proceeded to teach them at length. Then as the day was far gone, his disciples came to him, saying, "It is a desert place, and the day is now far gone. Send them off to the farms and villages around to buy some food for themselves." He replied, "Give them some food yourselves." They said, "Are we to go and buy 10 pounds worth of food and give them that to eat?" He said, "How many loaves have you got? Go and see." When they found out, they told him, 5 and 2 fish. Then he gave orders that they were to make all the people lie down in parties on the green grass. So they arranged themselves in groups of 100 and of 50. And he took the 5 loaves and the 2 fish, and looking up to heaven, he blessed them, broke the loaves in pieces, which he handed to his disciples to set before them, and divided the 2 fish among them all. They all ate and had enough. Besides, the fragments of bread and fish which were picked up filled 12 baskets. The number of men who ate the loaves was 5,000. Then he made the disciples at once embark in the boat and cross before him to Bethsaida while he dismissed the crowd. After saying goodbye to them, he went up the hill to pray. Now when evening came, the boat was far out in the middle of the sea, and he was on the land alone. But when he saw them buffeted as they rowed, for the wind was against them, he went to them about the 4th watch of the night, walking on the sea. He would have passed them by, but when they saw him walking on the sea, they thought it was a ghost and shrieked aloud, for they all saw him and they were terrified. Then he spoke to them at once. "Courage," he said, "it is I. Have no fear." And he got into the boat beside them, and the wind dropped. They were utterly astounded, for they had not understood the lesson of the loaves. Their minds were dull. You've been listening to the Word of God from the Gospel of Mark. Providing you with oil for your lamp. Welcome to Logos, the Word of God from the 2nd Book of Chronicles. Jehoshaphat, king of Judah, resided at Jerusalem. Jehoshaphat, king of Judah, went over the nation from Beersheba to the highlands of Ephraim and brought the nation back to the Eternal, the God of their fathers. He also appointed judges all over the land, in each one of the fortified towns of Judah, charging them to be careful how they acted. "For," said he, "you act as judges, not on behalf of man, but of the Eternal, who is beside you as you give your decisions. So let awe for the Eternal control you. Be careful to act in that spirit, for the Eternal our God knows nothing of injustice, nor of favoritism, nor of bribing." At Jerusalem, Jehoshaphat also established a court of Levites and priests and headmen in Israel for religious cases and for disputes among the citizens of Jerusalem. He gave the judges this charge: "In awe of the Eternal, with loyal heart and single mind, you shall act. Whenever a case comes before you from your fellows in any town, and you have to decide between manslaughter and murder, or to decide what law or command
what rule or regulation applies.

warn the parties against incurring guilt before the Eternal, and so bringing wrath on yourselves and on your fellows. You must do this, not to incur guilt. Amariah the high priest presides over you in all religious cases, and Zebediah the son of Ishmael, the clan chief of Judah, in all civil cases. The Levites execute your decisions. Get to work, then, with courage, and may the Eternal be with each honest man. It was after this that the Moabites and Ammonites, with some of the Meunim, made war on Jehoshaphat. Word came to Jehoshaphat that a huge host was moving against him from Edom over the Dead Sea, and that they were already at Hazazon Tamar, or En Gedi. Jehoshaphat was afraid. He resolved to have recourse to the Eternal, and proclaimed a fast over all Judah. So Judah assembled to seek the help of the Eternal. People came from every town in Judah to worship the Eternal, and Jehoshaphat rose in the assembly of Judah and Jerusalem, before the new court in the temple of the Eternal, praying thus, O Eternal, the God of our fathers, art not thou in heaven, and ruler over all realms on earth? Such power and might is thine, that no one can resist thee. O our God, didst thou not evict the natives of this land before thy people Israel, giving the land to the offspring of Abraham thy friend for all time? And they have settled in it. They have built a sanctuary in it to thine honor, thinking that if evil befell them, the sword and judgment, or pestilence or famine, they would stand in front of this temple and before thee. For in this temple is thy presence, and cry to thee in their distress, till thou didst hear and save them. Now here are the Ammonites and the Moabites, and the folk from Mount Seir, whom thou didst not allow Israel to invade when Israel came out of the land of Egypt. No, Israel turned away from them and did not destroy them. Look how they reward us, coming to eject us from thy very own country, which thou hast given to be ours. O our God, wilt thou not deal with them? We are helpless against this mighty host that is attacking us. We know not what to do, but we look to thee. All of the men of Judah stood before the Eternal, with their infants, their wives, and their children. Then Jehaziel, the son of Zechariah, the son of Benaiah, the son of Jeiel, the son of Mattaniah, a Levite descended from Asaph, was inspired by the Spirit of the Eternal, in the midst of the gathering, to cry, Listen, all ye men of Judah, ye citizens of Jerusalem, and you, O King Jehoshaphat, the Eternal's message to you is, Fear not, falter not before this vast army. It is for God, not you, to fight them. March down against them tomorrow. They are coming up by the ascent of Haziz, and you will come upon them at the end of the ravine in front of the desert of Jeruel. You will not need to do any fighting. Take up your position, stand still, and watch the victory of the Eternal, who is on your side, O Judah and Jerusalem. Fear not, falter not. Move out against them tomorrow, for the Eternal is on your side. Jehoshaphat bent his head, face to the ground, and all the men of Judah and the citizens of Jerusalem fell down before the Eternal, worshiping the Eternal, while the Levites, Korites belonging to the Kohath family, stood up to praise the Eternal, the God of Israel, at the pitch of their voices. Next morning they rose and moved into the open country round Tekoa. As they advanced, Jehoshaphat stood and said, Listen, men of Judah and citizens of Jerusalem, take hold of the Eternal your God, and you will keep hold of life. Hold to his prophets, and you will prosper. After this counsel to the nation, he appointed the Eternal singers to praise him
in sacred vestments, marching in front of the army and chanting, "Give thanks to the Eternal, for His kindness never fails." As they began to sing and praise Him, the Eternal set men in ambush against the Ammonites, the Moabites, and the folk from Mount Seir, who had attacked Judah, and they were routed. The Ammonites and the Moabites turned on the natives of Mount Seir, determined to wipe them out. And then, after destroying the natives of Seir, they all helped to kill one another. So when the men of Judah reached their post of attack, looking over the open country, they saw the host were so many corpses stretched upon the ground. Not a man had escaped. When Jehoshaphat and his people came to plunder them, they found plenty of cattle, goods, garments, and valuables, which they carried off for their own use. More, indeed, than they could bear away. The booty was so enormous that it took them 3 days to remove it. On the fourth day they mustered in the valley of Baraka, Blessvale, where they blessed the Eternal. Hence to this day it is called Blessvale. Then all the men of Judah and Jerusalem, headed by Jehoshaphat, returned home to Jerusalem, rejoicing, since the Eternal had given them joy over their enemies. They went to the temple of the Eternal at Jerusalem, with lutes and lyres and trumpets. And when the foreign countries heard that the Eternal had fought against the enemies of Israel, the dread of God fell on them all. So the realm of Jehoshaphat was undisturbed, for his God granted him rest on every side. You've been listening to the Word of God from the book of 2 Chronicles. Faith comes from hearing the Word of God. You're listening to Logos, the Word of God. Providing you with oil for your lamp. Welcome to Logos, the Word of God, from the Gospel of Mark. In those days, when a large crowd had again gathered, and when they had nothing to eat, Jesus called his disciples and said to them, "I am sorry for the crowd, for they have been 3 days with me now, and they have nothing to eat. If I send them home without food, they will faint on the road." His disciples replied, "Where can one get loaves to satisfy them in a desert spot like this?" He asked them, "How many loaves have you got?" They said, 7. So he ordered the crowd to recline on the ground, and taking 7 loaves, he gave thanks, broke them, and gave them to his disciples to serve out. They served them out to the crowd, and as they had a few small fish, he blessed them too, and told the disciples to serve them out as well. So the people ate and were satisfied, and they picked up 7 baskets of fragments which were left over. There were about 4,000 of them. Then he sent them away, embarked at once on the boat with his disciples, and they went to the district of Dalmanutha. Now the Pharisees came out and started to argue with him, asking him for a sign from heaven, by way of tempting him. But he sighed in spirit and said, "Why does this generation demand a sign? I tell you truly, no sign shall be given to this generation." Then he left them, embarked again, and went away to the opposite side. They had forgotten to bring any bread, and had only 1 loaf with them in the boat. So he cautioned them, "See and beware of the leaven of the Pharisees, and the leaven of Herod." "Leaven," they argued to themselves, "we have no bread at all." He noted this and said to them, "Why do you argue you have no bread? Do you not see? Do you not understand even yet? Are you still dull of heart? You have eyes, do you not see?
You have ears. Do you not hear? Do you not remember how many basketfuls of fragments you picked up when I broke the 5 loaves for the 5,000? They said 12. And how many basketfuls of fragments did you pick up when I broke the 7 loaves for the 4,000? They said 7. Do you not understand now? He said. Then they reached Bethsaida. A blind man was brought to him, with the request that he would touch him. So he took the blind man by the hand and led him outside the village. Then, after spitting on his eyes, he laid his hands on him and asked him, "Do you see anything?" He began to see, and said, "I can make out people, for I see them as large as trees, moving." At this he laid his hands once more on his eyes, and the man stared in front of him. He was quite restored. He saw everything distinctly. And Jesus sent him home, saying, "Do not even go into the village." Then Jesus and his disciples set off for the villages of Caesarea Philippi. On the road he inquired of his disciples, "Who do the people say that I am?" "John the Baptist," they told him, "though some say Elijah, and others say you are one of the prophets." So he inquired of them, "And who do you say that I am?" Peter replied, "You are the Christ." Then he forbade them to tell anyone about him, and he proceeded to teach them that the Son of Man had to endure great suffering and to be rejected by the elders and the high priests and the scribes, to be killed, and after 3 days to rise again. He spoke of this quite freely. Peter took him and began to reprove him for it, but he turned on him and, noticing his disciples, reproved Peter, telling him, "Get behind me, you Satan. Your outlook is not God's, but man's." Then he called the whole company to him with his disciples, telling them, "If anyone wishes to follow me, let him deny himself, take up his cross, and so follow me. For whoever wants to save his life will lose it, and whoever loses his life for my sake in the Gospels will save it. What profit is it for a man to gain the whole world and to forfeit his soul? What could a man offer as an equivalent for his soul? Whoever is ashamed of me and my words in this disloyal and sinful generation, the Son of Man will be ashamed of him when he comes in the glory of his Father and the holy angels. I tell you truly," he said to them, "there are some of those standing here who will not taste death till they see the coming of God's reign with power." You've been listening to the Message and Counsel of God from the Gospel of Mark. Welcome to Logos, the Word of God, from the book of Zechariah. Then the angel who talked to me came forward and said to me, "Raise your eyes and look at this barrel which is emerging." I said, "What is it?" He answered, "This barrel which you see emerging is their iniquity all over the land." Then a disc of lead was lifted, and there sat a woman inside the barrel. "This," he said, "is sin." And he pushed her down inside the barrel and flung the leaden cover over the opening. Then, raising my eyes, I looked and saw 2 women advancing, with the wind in their wings. They had wings like the wings of a stork, and they lifted the barrel high between earth and heaven. I said to the angel who talked to me, "Where are they carrying the barrel?" He replied, "To the land of Shinar, to build a shed for it, and as soon as the shed is ready, the barrel shall be placed there on its own base." Once more I raised my eyes and looked. There were 4 chariots coming out between 2 mountains of bronze. The first chariot had chestnut horses, the second had black horses, the third had white horses, and the fourth had dappled horses.
Then I spoke to the angel who talked to me. I asked, "What are these, sir?" The angel answered, "They are going out to the four winds of heaven, after they have presented themselves before the Lord of all the earth. The black horses go to the north country, the white horses go to the east, the dappled to the south, and the chestnuts to the west country." They were eager to be off and patrol the earth. So he said, "Off with you, patrol the earth." And they patrolled the earth. Then he called to me, "Look, those who go to the north country will satisfy my anger against the north country." The Eternal said to me, "Be a shepherd to the doomed flock, whose buyers kill them and go unpunished. Their sellers say, 'Thank God I'm rich,' and their very shepherds have no pity on them. For I will no longer spare the dwellers on earth," the Eternal declares. "No, I will hand over mankind, every nation of them, to their shepherds, putting them into the hands of their kings, who shall shatter the earth, and I will not secure it from their violence." So I became a shepherd to the doomed flock, abandoned to hucksters. I took two staffs, one I called Goodwill, the other I called Union, and in a single month I deposed three shepherds. But I lost patience with the flock, and they detested me. So I said, "I will not be your shepherd. What is dying, let it die. Let the lost be lost, and let the survivors devour one another." I took my staff Goodwill, and I broke it, so as to annul the safeguard I had made for them with all the nations. The day it was broken, the hucksters who had hired me knew that this was by order of the Eternal. I said to them, "If you think it right, give me my wages, but if not, never mind." So they paid out for my wages 30 half-crowns. The Eternal said to me, "Put into the treasury that splendid sum with which they paid you off." Then I took the 30 half-crowns, and I put them in the house of the Eternal, into the treasury, and I broke the other staff Union, so as to annul the brotherly tie between Judah and Israel. But the Eternal said to me, "Take the equipment of a shepherd once more, of a worthless shepherd. For I am setting a shepherd over the land who will not look after what is missing, who will not look out for what is scattered, or heal what is hurt. He will not cherish the sound sheep, but eat up the flesh of the fat sheep and devour their very legs. Woe betide that worthless shepherd of mine, who leaves the flock to itself. May the sword strike his arm and his right eye. May his arm be withered and his right eye blinded. Up, sword, up against my shepherd, against my high priest. 'Tis a summons from the Lord of hosts. I will strike the shepherd till the sheep are scattered. Even against the little ones I turn my hand. For all over the land the Lord of hosts declares, 2/3 shall perish, but 1/3 shall be left. And this third I will pass through fire, smelting them like silver, testing them like gold, till they call to me, and then I listen. I will say, 'They are my people.' They shall cry, 'The Eternal my God.'" You've been listening to the prophetic vision from the book of Zechariah. Promoting circumcision of the heart. You're listening to Logos, the Word of God, from the book of Psalms. As patiently I waited for the Eternal, He turned and listened to my cry. He raised me from a lonesome pit, a muddy bog. He set my foot on a rock and steadied my steps, putting a new song in my mouth, a song of praise to our God, that many might see this and be awed, and trust in the Eternal. Happy the man who trusts in the Eternal,
who pays no heed to loud and false apostates. Eternal One, my God, richly hast thou worked out thy wondrous purposes for us. There is none like thee. Were I to tell them, to recount them, they would pass all count. Thou carest not for sacrifice and offering, for no burnt offering or sin offering is thy demand. An open ear thou gavest me. I answered, Here I come to do thy bidding in the book. To please and serve thee is my joy. Thy law lies deep within my heart. Thou knowest, O Eternal One, that openly I told the good news to our gathering. I kept not to myself thy saving help, but told aloud thy loyalty and aid, making no secret of thy love and faithfulness. And thou wilt not keep back from me thy mercy. Thy love and faithfulness shall ever be my guard. For numberless evils surround me. My transgressions have overtaken me, till I know not where to turn. More trials have I than hairs upon my head. My courage fails me. Be pleased to rescue me, O Thou Eternal. O Thou Eternal, hasten to my help. Disgraced, discomfited be those who seek to murder me. Routed, dishonored be they who delight in harm to me. Thwarted and appalled be they who taunt me with their scoffs. But gladly may thy followers all rejoice in thee. May those who love thy saving help ever have cause to say, All hail to the Eternal. As for me, I am weak and wretched, yet the Eternal will take thought for me. Thou art my help and my deliverer. Tarry not, O my God. You've been listening to the Word of God from the Book of Psalms.

0: This is the word of the Eternal, who made the earth and formed it to stand fast. The Eternal is his name. Call to me, and I will answer by revealing what is hard and hidden, what you do not know. Welcome to Logos, the Word of God, from the book of Jeremiah. This is the word of the Eternal, the God of Israel, regarding the houses of the city of Jerusalem and the royal palaces, which have been broken up to form a barricade against the siege works and the sword. The Chaldeans are coming to fight and fill them with the corpses of those whom I slay in my anger and fury, men whose wickedness has made me withdraw my favor from this city. Yet I will cure the city's wounds. I will heal her. I will let the people see a rich and stable peace. I will restore the fortunes of Judah and Israel and set them up as they were at first. I will cleanse them from all their guilt of sin against me, and forgive all the guilt of their sin and rebellion against me. The city shall bring me joy and praise and glory, while all the nations of the world, when they hear of the good that I am doing her, shall tremble in awe at all the good and the welfare I provide for her. This is the Eternal's word. In this place that you call desolate, stripped of men and cattle, in the townships of Judah and the streets of Jerusalem that lie desolate, stripped of men and cattle, the sound of mirth and gladness shall again be heard, the voice of bridegroom and bride, the voice of those who bring their thank offerings into the Eternal's temple, singing, "Give thanks to the Lord of hosts, for he is good, his kindness never fails." For I will restore the fortunes of the land, says the Eternal, as at the first. This is the word of the Lord of hosts. In this place, so desolate, stripped of men and cattle, and in all its townships, there shall again be homesteads of shepherds, with flocks reclining beside them. In the townships of the highlands, the lowlands in the south, and in the district of Benjamin, in the neighborhood of Jerusalem, and in the townships of Judah, flocks shall once more file past to be counted up, the Eternal promises. A day comes, the Eternal promises, when I shall carry out my gracious purpose for the house of Israel and the house of Judah. In those days and at that time, I raise up a true scion of David, to enforce law and justice in the land. In those days, Judah shall be safe, and Jerusalem shall live secure. And this shall be her title, the Eternal, our champion. For this is the Eternal's promise. A Davidic king shall never be lacking to sit upon the throne of Israel, nor shall Levitical priests ever lack a man to offer burnt offerings in my presence, or to burn oblations, or to offer sacrifice. This message also came from the Eternal to Jeremiah. This is what the Eternal says, "If you could break my compact with day and night, so that day and night should not come around in their appointed order, then my compact could be broken with my servant David, and a son of his might fail to sit upon his throne. Or my compact with the Levitical priests, my ministers, might be broken. I will make the race of my servant David and the Levites who minister to me as numberless as the stars of heaven, as measureless as the sands of the sea." This message also came from the Eternal to Jeremiah. "Have you not noticed what this people are saying? They say the Eternal has cast off his two chosen families. They say he so despises his people that he no longer counts it as a nation at all." What the Eternal says is this: "As surely as I created day and night, and fixed the frame of heaven and earth, so surely will I never cast off the race of my servant David, or fail to choose descendants of his to rule the race of Abraham, Isaac, and Jacob. For I will restore their fortunes in pity for them." You've been listening to the Word of God in the book of Jeremiah. Today's proclamation comes from the Word of God in the book of Exodus. "Then the Eternal descended on the mountain of Sinai, to the top of the mountain, and the mountain of Sinai was all wrapped in smoke, as the Eternal descended in fire upon it. The smoke rose like the steam from a kiln, till the people all trembled terribly. The Eternal called Moses to the top of the mountain, and when Moses went up, the Eternal told him to go down and warn the people against intruding to gaze at the Eternal, lest a number of them should be struck down. Even the priests were to consecrate themselves, the priests who were to approach the Eternal, lest he broke out upon them. Moses said to the Eternal, 'But the people cannot come up the mountain of Sinai, for thou thyself dischargest to mark off the mountain and render it sacred.' The Eternal said to him, 'Go down yourself, then come up along with Aaron, but let neither the people nor the priests intrude and come up to the Eternal, lest he break out upon them.'" God spoke all these words: "I am the Eternal your God, who brought you from the land of Egypt, that slave pen. You shall have no gods but me. You shall not carve any idols for yourselves, the shape of anything in heaven above, nor on the earth below, or in the sea. You shall not bow down to them, nor worship them, for I, the Eternal your God, am a jealous God, punishing children for the sins of their fathers, punishing those who hate me down to the third and fourth generation, but showing kindness to thousands who love me and obey my orders. You shall not use the name of the Lord your God profanely, for the Eternal will never acquit anyone who uses his name profanely. Remember to hold the Sabbath sacred. 6 days you may labor and do all your business, but the seventh day is the Sabbath, in honor of the Eternal your God, and on it you must do no business, neither you, nor your son, nor your daughter, nor your slaves, male or female, nor your cattle, nor the alien who is among you. For in 6 days the Eternal made sky and earth and sea and all they contain, and then he rested on the seventh day. Therefore, the Eternal blessed the Sabbath, making it a sacred day. Honor your father and your mother, that you may have a long life in the land which the Eternal your God is giving you. You shall not murder. You shall not commit adultery. You shall not steal. You shall not give false evidence against a fellow countryman. You shall not covet a fellow countryman's household. You shall not covet a fellow countryman's wife, nor his slaves, male or female, nor his ox, nor his ass, nor anything that belongs to a fellow countryman. But when the people saw all the thunder and lightning and the trumpet blast and the mountain and smoke, the people were all afraid and trembled, and they stood far back, and they said to Moses, "Speak you to us, and we will listen, but let not God speak to us, lest we die."
1: "Fear not," said Moses to the people. "God is only testing you. It is to keep you from sinning by a steady awe of him." Still, the people stood far back while Moses approached the dense darkness where God was. Then the Eternal bade Moses give the Israelites this message: "You have seen for yourselves that I have been talking to you out of heaven. You must not carve for yourselves any gods of silver or gold to rank with me." You've been listening to the Word of God from the book of Exodus. Today's proclamation comes from the Word of God from the book of Psalms. "Keep me safe, O God, for with Thee I take shelter. Thou art my Lord, I say to the Eternal. My welfare rests on Thee alone. In the saints of the land, Thy noble followers, is all my delight. Sorrow on sorrow is theirs, who choose some other god. Their bloody libations I will never pour, their names I will never mention. Thou art what I obtain from life, O Thou Eternal. Thou Thyself art my share. Fair prospects are allotted me. A blissful heritage is mine. I bless the Eternal for His counsel, for teaching me during the very night. I keep the Eternal at all times before me. With Him so close, I cannot fail. And so my heart and soul rejoice, my body rests secure. For never wilt Thou let me sink to death, nor leave Thy loyal one to the grave. Thou wilt reveal the path to life, to the full joy of Thy presence, to the bliss of being close to Thee forever. With the Eternal I take shelter. How dare you tell me then, be off like a bird to the hills? Look, impious men bend their bow, their arrow is on the string, to shoot in the dark at the upright. The pillars of state are falling. What good can a just man do? Ah, but the Eternal is within His sacred palace. The Eternal is enthroned in heaven. His searching glance is upon mortal men. On good men the Eternal sets His stamp. The impious who loves violence He loathes. On impious men He showers down coals of fire. Brimstone and scorching blast fall to their lot. For the Eternal, He loves justice, so the upright alone enjoy His favor. Eternal One, how long wilt Thou forget me? How long wilt Thou withhold Thy favor from me? How long must I cherish a daily grief? How long is my foe to triumph over me? Look to me, O Eternal One, my God, and answer me. Revive me, lest I sleep the sleep of death. Lest my foe claim I have mastered him. Lest my enemies exult over my downfall. But on Thy kindness I indeed rely. Let me exult over Thy saving aid. Let me be singing to the Eternal for having dealt with me so lovingly. Help, O Eternal, goodness is no more. Fidelity has vanished from mankind. Empty and false are a man's words to his fellow. They talk with flattering lips and double minds. The Eternal cut off every flattering lip and tongues that talk so loftily. Men who declare, "We give rein to our tongues, our lips are our own. Who calls us to account?" The weak are being crushed, the needy sigh. So I take action, says the Eternal One, and set them safe where they long to be. And what the Eternal promises is true, sterling as silver 7 times purified. So we are kept by thee, O thou eternal, safe ever from this world of men, where all around us the ungodly strut, and base creatures rise to power. You've been listening to the Word of God from the Book of Psalms. Inspiring you with what is noble and right and true. You're listening to Logos, the Word of God. You're listening to Logos, the Word of God, from the Book of Leviticus. You shall not manufacture any unreal gods for yourselves. You shall not erect any carved idol or obelisk. You shall not put up any figured stone for worship in your land, for I am the Eternal your God. Keep my Sabbaths and reverence my sanctuary. I am the Eternal. If you live by my rules and follow my orders obediently, I will give you the rains in due season. The land shall bear its crops, the trees shall bear their fruit, your threshing shall last till the time for vintage, and your vintage shall last till the time for sowing. You shall have plenty to eat, and live securely in your land. You shall eat what has been stored for long. You shall have to clear out the old to make room for new supplies. I will grant you peace in your land till you rest with none to scare you. I will clear the land of wild beasts, and no sword of war shall sweep across your land. You shall chase your enemies till they fall under your sword. Five of you shall chase 100. 100 shall chase 10,000, till your enemies are cut down before you. I will look on you with favor and make you fruitful and multiply your numbers. I will ratify my compact with you. I will pitch my tent among you and never abhor you. I will live among you and be your God, and you shall be my people. I am the Eternal your God, who brought you from the land of Egypt, to save you from bondage to the Egyptians. I have broken the thongs that bound you to your yoke, and made you walk upright. But if you will not listen to me, if you will not do all I order you, if you spurn my rules and abhor my regulations, refusing to do all I order you, and breaking my compact, then I will do this to you. I will subject you to terrible woes, to consumption and fever that waste the eyes and wear life away. You shall sow seed in vain, for your enemies will eat your crops. I will set my face against you till you are beaten by your enemies, till those who hate you lord it over you, and you run away when no one pursues you. If even then you will not listen to me, I will punish you 7 times more for your sins. I will break the power of which you are so proud. I will make the sky hard as iron for you, and the earth hard as bronze, till you spend your strength in vain, for your land shall bear no crops, and your trees shall bear no fruit. If you defy me and will not listen to me, I will inflict 7 strokes still on you, as your sins deserve. I will let wild beasts loose on you, robbing you of your children, destroying your cattle and reducing your numbers, till your roads lie deserted. And if with all this you will not let yourselves be reformed by me, but continue to defy me, then I will defy you myself. I will strike you 7 times myself for your sins. I will let loose the sword of war on you, in punishment for your breach of compact. And you shall huddle inside your towns. I will send pestilence among you, and you shall fall into the hands of an enemy. When I deprive you of the bread that sustains you, 10 of your women will need but one oven for their baking, and your bread shall be doled out in rations, till you never have enough to eat. If all this will not make you listen to me, if you continue to defy me, then I will defy you in my fury, and punish you 7 times over for your sins. You shall be forced to eat the flesh of your sons and of your daughters. And I will destroy your shrines, and cut down your sun pillars, and heap your carcasses on the carcasses of your fetishes. I will abhor you, I will lay your towns in waste, and your sanctuaries desolate. I will not smell the soothing odors you offer. I will lay your land desolate, till your very enemies who come to live in it are amazed. I will scatter you among the nations, unsheathing the sword of war upon you, till your land lies waste and your towns lie desolate. Then the land will get its Sabbaths of rest, as long as it lies desolate, as long as you are in your enemy's land. The land shall get its rest and enjoy its Sabbaths then, when it is lying desolate, enjoying the rest it could not enjoy on the Sabbaths when you lived in the land. And as for your survivors, I will make their heart faint in the land of their enemies, till the sound of a driven leaf drives them to flight, till they run as if pursued by the sword, and fall when no one is pursuing them. They shall trip over each other, as if pursued by the sword, though no one is pursuing them. You shall have no strength to stand up before your enemies. You shall perish among the nations, and the land of your enemies shall be your bane. Your survivors shall waste away with their guilt in your enemies' lands, and as their fathers wasted away with their sins, so shall they. But if they confess their sin, and the sin of their fathers, the treason that they have committed against me, and their life of defiance against me, which made me defy them, and bring them into the land of their enemies. If their dull soul is humbled, and they submit to be punished for their sins, then I will remember my compact with Jacob, my compact with Isaac, and my compact with Abraham, and I will remember the land. The land must be left by them to enjoy its Sabbaths, while it lies desolate, deprived of them. They must submit to be punished for their sin, for they did spurn my regulations, and they abhorred my rules. Yet, even so, when they are in the land of their enemies, I will not spurn them, I will not abhor them, so as to destroy them entirely, and so break my compact with them. For I am the Eternal their God. In their favor I will remember my compact with their ancestors, whom I brought out of the land of Egypt, under the eyes of all the nations, to be their God. I am the Eternal. You've been listening to the Message and Counsel of God from the Book of Leviticus. Bringing you what is old and what is new from the storehouse of God. You're listening to Logos, the Word of God, from the book of Judges. For 40 years the land lay safe, but the Israelites did what was evil in the sight of the Eternal, and the Eternal handed them over to Midian for 7 years. Midian gained the upper hand over Israel. It was to escape Midian that the Israelites made hiding places among the mountains, caves, and strongholds. Whenever Israel had sown their crops, Midian and Amalek and the Bedouin would come up raiding, and entrenching themselves would destroy the produce of the country as far south as Gaza. They left Israel nothing to live on, neither sheep, nor ox, nor ass. For they would come up with their cattle, tents, and all, swarming like locusts. They and their camels were past numbering, and their coming was the ruin of the country. So Israel was greatly reduced owing to Midian. The Israelites cried to the Eternal, and when the Israelites cried to the Eternal on account of Midian, the Eternal sent the Israelites a prophet, who gave them this message from the Eternal, God of Israel. I brought you out of the land of Egypt. I brought you from that slave pen. I rescued you from the power of Egypt and from the grip of your oppressors. I dispossessed your foes in front of you and gave you their land. I said to you, I am the Eternal your God. You must not revere the gods of the Amorites in whose land you are living. But you have not heeded what I said. Now the angel of the Eternal came down and sat under the sacred tree at Ophrah, which belonged to Joash the Abiezrite. His son Gideon was beating out some wheat inside the winepress to save it from Midian. And to him the angel of the Eternal appeared, saying, You stalwart hero, the Eternal is with you. The Eternal with us, my lord? Said Gideon. Then why has all this happened to us? Where are all the deeds of wonder that our fathers recounted to us? They said, Did not the Eternal bring us out of Egypt? But now the Eternal has thrown us aside. He has abandoned us to Midian. The Eternal turned to him and said, Go with this strength of your own and rescue Israel from Midian. Am I not sending you? But my lord, said Gideon, How am I to rescue Israel? My sept is the weakest in Manasseh, and I have the least weight in my family. The Eternal said to him, I will be with you, and you shall defeat Midian, every man of them. Gideon said to him, If I find favor with you, pray, let me have a proof that you are speaking to me. Do not leave until I come back and offer you my present. I will wait till you return, he answered. So Gideon went indoors, prepared a kid, and made a bushel of flour into unleavened cakes. The meat he put in a basket, the broth in a pot, and he brought out the food and presented it to him under the sacred tree. But the angel of God said to him, Take the meat and the unleavened cakes and put them on the rock yonder. Pour the broth over them. He did so. And the angel of the Eternal, reaching out the tip of the stick in his hand, touched the meat and the unleavened cakes. Then fire spurted out of the rock and burned up the meat and the unleavened cakes. So Gideon realized it was the angel of the Eternal. Alas, my lord the Eternal, he cried, I have seen the angel of the Eternal face to face. But the Eternal said to him, All is well, have no fear, you are not to die. Then the angel of the Eternal vanished from his sight, and Gideon erected an altar to the Eternal on the spot, calling it All's Well Eternal. It stands to this day at Ophrah, which belongs to the Abiezrites. That very night the Eternal said to him, Take 10 of your servants, and take a 7-year-old bull, pull down the altar of Baal that belongs to your father, cutting down the sacred pole beside it, and then erect an altar in due form to the Eternal your God on the summit of this stronghold, burning the bull in sacrifice with the wood of the sacred pole that you are to cut down. So Gideon took 10 of his servants and did as the Eternal told him. But he did it by night. So terrified was he of his father's family and of the townsfolk that he dared not do it by day. When the townsfolk rose in the morning, there was Baal's altar broke down, the sacred pole cut down, and the bull sacrificed on the altar that had been erected. They said to each other, Who has done this? And after making strict inquiry, they found that Gideon, the son of Joash, had done it. The townsfolk said to Joash, Bring out your son, he must die. He has broken down Baal's altar and cut down the sacred pole beside it.
0: But Joash said to all his opponents, "And are you going to fight Baal's battles? Are you to be his champions? Whoever fights for him shall be put to death next morning. If he is a god, let him fight for himself." So Gideon was called that day Jerubbaal, or Baal fight, meaning, "Let Baal fight with him, since he broke down his altar." Then all the Midianites, and the Amalekites, and the Bedouin mustered across the Jordan, and encamped on the plain of Jezreel. But the Spirit of the Eternal took hold of Gideon. He sounded the alarm, calling the Abiezerites to arms, and sent messengers to all Manasseh, calling them to arms, and also through Asher, Zebulun, and Naphtali, who marched out to battle. Then Gideon said to God, "If thou art going to rescue Israel by me, as thou hast said, here I lay a fleece of wool upon the threshing floor. If dew falls only on the fleece, and all the ground is dry, then I shall be sure that thou art going to rescue Israel by me, as thou hast said." This did happen. When he rose next morning, he wrung the fleece and squeezed

There are too many men with you for me to hand over the Midianites. Israel might glory over me by claiming, my own hand has won the victory. Come now, issue this proclamation to the people, that anyone who is terrified and trembling must go home. Gideon applied this test, and 22,000 went home, leaving 10,000. There are still too many, said the Eternal to Gideon. Take them down to the water, and let me sift them there. Whenever I tell you this man shall go with you, he is to go with you. And whenever I tell you this man shall not go with you, he is not to go. So Gideon took them down to the water. And the Eternal said, place on one side everyone who laps up water with his tongue like a dog, and place on the other side everyone who kneels down to drink. The men who lapped numbered 300. All the others knelt down to drink the water, putting their hands to their lips. Then the Eternal said to Gideon, by these 300 men who lapped, I will rescue you and put Midian into your hands. Let the rest go home. So he sent all the rest of the Israelites home, every man of them, keeping only the 300, who took the pitchers belonging to the others and their trumpets. The Midianite camp lay below him in the valley. And that very night the Eternal said to him, get away down and attack the camp. I put it into your hands. If you are afraid to make an attack, steal down to the camp with your page Pura and listen to their talk. That will encourage you to attack the camp. So down he stole with his page Pura to the outpost of the armed sentries around the camp. The Midianites and the Amalekites and all the Bedouin were lying along the valley in swarms, like locusts, and their camels were past counting, as numerous as the sand on the seashore. When Gideon arrived, one man was telling his comrade a dream. I had a dream, he was saying. There was a barley cake rolling into the camp of Midian. It reached one tent and knocked it right over. His comrade replied, that is the men of Israel. God puts Midian and all the camp into their hands. When Gideon heard the dream told and explained, he knelt down. Getting back up to the camp of Israel, he said, up to your feet. The Eternal puts the camp of Midian into your hands. Then he divided the 300 men into three companies, furnishing them all with trumpets and empty pitchers and torches inside the pitchers. Watch me, he said, and do as I do. Whenever I reach the outskirts of the camp, then you must do as I do. Whenever I blow the trumpet, I and all my men blow you the trumpet, also all around the camp, crying, for the Eternal and for Gideon. So, when Gideon and his 100 men reached the outskirts of the camp, at the beginning of the middle watch, just when the guard had been posted, they blew their trumpets and smashed the pitchers in their hands. All three companies blew their trumpets and shattered their pitchers, holding the torches in their left hands and their trumpets in the right, and shouting, a sword for the Eternal and for Gideon! They stood where they were, all around the camp, and the whole army, waking up, fled with a wild cry. When the 300 blew their trumpets, the Eternal set every man's sword against his fellow, throughout all the army, and they fled as far as Beth Shittah, in the direction of Sarara, as far as the edge of Abel Meola, near Tabith. You've been listening to the Word of God. From the book of Judges. Bringing you what is old and what is new from the storehouse of God. You're listening to Logos, the Word of God, from the book of Isaiah. Ah, come, all ye that thirst, come to the waters. Come, eat, O fainting souls, buy food for nothing, wine and milk without money.

0: Why spend your money on what is not food, your earnings on what never satisfies? Listen to me, oh listen, and you shall feed on good, and thrill over the finest fare. Hearken to me, come to me, listen and you shall revive. By an eternal compact I grant you the favors promised faithfully to David. For as I once made him a witness to the world, the leader and commander of the nations, so now shall you call foreign folk, and strangers shall come hurrying to you, all for the sake of your God, the Eternal, of Israel's Majesty, who has honored you. Seek the Eternal while he may be found. Call to him while he is near. Let guilty men give up their ways, and evil men their purposes. Let them turn back to the Eternal, who will pity them. Turn back to our God, for he will pardon them abundantly. For my plans are not like your plans, nor your ways like my ways, so the Eternal One declares. Nay, as heaven is higher than the earth, so are my ways higher than your ways, and my plans than your plans. As rain and snow from heaven fall not in vain, but water earth until it yields seed for the sower, food for hungry men, so with the promise that has passed my lips, it falls not fruitless and in vain, but works out what I will and carries out my purpose. For you shall leave with joy, and be led off in blissful bands. The hills shall burst before you into song, and all trees clap their hands. Fir trees shall grow instead of thorns, myrtles instead of nettles, and all this shall redound to the Eternal's fame, a lasting monument that shall never end. This is the word of the Eternal. Hold to religion and do what is right, for my deliverance is at hand. My triumph will soon be in sight. Happy the man who does my bidding, happy the mortal who holds to it, who keeps the Sabbath and profanes it not, who keeps his hand off any evil deed. Let not your foreigners say, "The Eternal will excommunicate me." Let not your eunuchs say, "Ah, but we are but a barren tree." For this is the Eternal's word. Eunuchs who keep my Sabbaths, who choose what I approve, and hold fast to my compact, theirs is a monument within my temple, nobler than any sons or daughters, a memorial from myself that shall never be moved. Foreigners who join the Eternal to worship him and love him, serving him, men and women, keeping the Sabbath unprofaned. Them will I bring to my own sacred hill and make them joyful in my house of prayer. Their offerings and sacrifices shall be accepted on my altar there. My temple shall be called a house of prayer for every nation. Here is what the Lord the Eternal says, who gathers Israel's outcasts in. I will yet gather others in, besides those I have gathered. You've been listening to the Word of God from the book of Isaiah. You can hear this message and more online at logosradio.info. Bringing you what is old and what is new from the storehouse of God. You're listening to Logos, the Word of God, from the book of Isaiah. But now, my servant Jacob, my chosen Israel, listen. Here is the promise of the Eternal who made you, your helper from your birth. Fear not, O my servant Jacob, O Jeshurun, whom I chose, for I pour water on the thirsty land, and streams on the dry ground. I pour my spirit on your children, my blessing on your offspring. till they spring up like grass among the waters, like willows by a watercourse. One shall say, I am the Eternal's. Another shall call himself Jacob. And another shall mark his hand the Eternal's, and be honored with Israel as a surname. Here is the word of the Eternal, King of Israel, Israel's deliverer, the Lord of hosts. I am the first, and I am the last. There is no God beside me. Who is like me? Let him come forward with his claim. Let him set out his case before me. Who foretold the future long ago? Pray, let us hear what is still to be. Fear nothing. Dread not in days to come. Have I not foretold it and announced it long ago? You are my witnesses whether there is any God, any power besides me. Makers of idols are all inane, and their adored images are futile. An idol's devotees are blind and dull. Their end is shame. Who would ever carve a god or cast an idol? Mere futilities. The spells put on it make a sorry show, and its magic charms are only man-made. Let its adherents gather, let them come forward, and they shall quake, they shall at once be disconcerted. The blacksmith works with the coals and hammers the idol into shape, plying his brawny arms, losing strength as he grows hungry and weary for a drink of water. The worker in wood draws lines on the block, marking them with a pencil. Then he shapes the idol with his plane into a human figure, comely as a man to occupy a shrine. In cutting timber for this purpose, a man will fix upon some plane or oak which God planted and the rain nourished to serve as fuel. Men kindle a fire with it to warm themselves, or start a blaze in order to bake bread. But he turns it into a god for worship. He makes it into an idol and bows down to it. Half of it he burns in the fire, roasting flesh on the embers. He eats the roast meat and he is satisfied, warming himself and saying, Ha! I feel warm now. I feel the glow. The other half he turns into a god, into an idol, and bows down to it, worshiping it, praying to it, crying, Save me, for you are my God. Such men are ignorant and senseless. Their eyes are bedaubed. They cannot see, and their minds are closed to knowledge. None of them calls to mind. None has sense and wit enough to say to himself, Half of it I burned in the fire, baking bread upon its embers, and roasting meat for food. And am I to make the other half a horrid idol? Am I to bow down to a wooden block? Ashes will satisfy a man who is so duped by a delusion that he cannot pull himself up by asking, Am I not holding to something false and vain? Remember this, O Jacob, O Israel, my witness. You are my servant. I made you. O Israel, you will not renounce me? I have swept aside your ill deeds like a mist, and your sins like a cloud. I have redeemed you. O, return to me. Sing, O heavens, for the Eternal has done it. Shout aloud, O earth below. Burst into song, ye mountains, ye forests, and all trees. For the Eternal has redeemed Jacob, gaining honor to himself by Israel. You've been listening to the Message and Counsel of God from the Book of Isaiah. Encouraging Circumcision of the Heart. Welcome to Logos, the Word of God, from the book of 1 Chronicles. Give thanks to the Eternal, proclaim His fame. Celebrate among the nations His exploits. sing to him, make music to him, go over all the wonders he has done. Glory in his sacred name. Let worshippers of the Eternal rejoice in heart. Worship the Eternal and be strengthened. Worship in his presence forevermore. Remember the wonders he has done, his marvels and his sentences of doom. O race of Israel, his servant, O sons of Jacob, whom he chose, the Eternal, he is our God, and his authority is over all the earth. Never forget his compact, the pledge he gave for 1,000 generations, the compact made with Abraham, the oath he swore to Isaac, for Israel as a lasting compact, that he would give them Canaan's land to hold it as their own possession. Few in number were our fathers, few and foreigners, wandering from one nation to another, and from realm to realm. But he would not let a man oppress them. He would punish kings on their account, saying, "Never touch my chosen, my prophets never harm." Sing all the earth to the Eternal. Day after day, tell of his saving aid. Let the heathen hear his glory. Let every nation know the wonders he has done. For great is the Eternal, loudly to be praised, and to be feared above all gods. For all the gods of the nations are mere idols, but the Eternal made the heavens. Grandeur and majesty attend him. Splendor and joy are in his temple. Praise the Eternal, O families of the nations. Praise the Eternal for his glory and his might. Praise the Eternal for his own open glory. Enter his presence with an offering. Kneel before God in sacred vestments. Tremble before him, all the earth. He has steadied and settled the world. Let the skies be glad. Let earth rejoice. Proclaim to pagans that the Eternal is King. Let the sea and all within it thunder praise. Let the fields and all they hold exult. Let the trees of the forest sing for joy at the Eternal's presence, for he comes to rule the earth. Give thanks to the Eternal. He is good. His kindness never fails. O God of our salvation, save us, gather us, free us from the heathen, to give thanks to thy sacred name, to triumph in thy deeds of praise. Blessed be the Eternal, Israel's God, from age to age, forever. Amen. You've been listening to the Word of God from the book of 1 Chronicles. Today's proclamation comes from the Word of God in the book of Revelation. To the angel of the church at Ephesus, write thus: These are the words of him who holds the 7 stars in his right hand, who moves among the 7 golden lampstands. I know your doings, your hard work, and your patient endurance. I know you cannot bear wicked men, and that you have tested those who style themselves apostles, no apostles they, and detected them to be liars. I know that you are enduring patiently, and have borne up for my sake, and have not wearied. But I have this against you: you have given up loving one another as you did at first. Now remember the height from which you have fallen. Repent and act as you did at first. If not, I will come to you very soon and remove your lampstand, unless you repent. Still, you have this in your favor: you hate the practices of the Nicolaitans, and I hate them too. Let anyone who has an ear listen to what the Spirit says to the churches.
1: the conqueror, I will allow to eat from the tree of life, which is within the paradise of God. Then to the angel of the church at Smyrna write thus, These are the words of the first and the last, who was dead and came to life. I know your distress and your poverty, but you are rich. I know how you are being slandered by those who style themselves Jews. No Jews are they, but a mere synagogue of Satan. Have no fear of what you are to suffer. The devil is indeed going to put some of you in prison, that you may be tested. You will have a distressful 10 days. Be faithful, though you have to die for it, and I will give you the crown of life. Let anyone who has an ear listen to what the Spirit says to the churches. The conqueror shall not be injured by the second death. Then to the angel at the church at Pergamum write thus, These are the words of him who wields the sharp sword with a double edge. I know where you dwell, where Satan sits enthroned, and yet you adhere to my name. You have not renounced your faith in me, even during the days when my witness, my faithful Antipas, was martyred in your midst, where Satan dwells. But I have one or two things against you. You have some adherents there of the tenets of Balaam, who taught Balak how to set a pitfall before the sons of Israel, by making them eat food which had been sacrificed to idols and give way to sexual vice. So even with you, you likewise have some adherents of the tenets of the Nicolaitans. Repent. If not, I will very soon come to you and make war upon them with the sword of my mouth. Let anyone who has an ear listen to what the Spirit says to the churches. The conqueror I will allow to share the hidden manna, and I will give him a white stone inscribed with a new name, unknown to any except him who receives it. Then to the angel at the church of Thyatira write thus, These are the words of the Son of God, whose eyes flash like fire, and whose feet glow like bronze. I know your doings, your love, your loyalty, your service, and patient endurance. I know you are doing more than you did at first. Still, I have this against you. You are tolerating that Jezebel of a woman who styles herself a prophetess and seduces my servants by teaching them to give way to sexual vice and to eat food which has been sacrificed to idols. I have given her time to repent, but she refuses to repent of her sexual vice. Lo, I will lay her on a sick bed and bring her paramours into sore distress if they do not repent of her practices. Her children I will exterminate. So shall all the churches know that I am the searcher of the inmost heart. I will requite each of you according to what you have done. But for the rest of you at Thyatira, for all those who do not hold these tenets, for those who have not, in their phrase, fathomed the deep mysteries of Satan, for you this is my word. I impose no fresh burden on you. Only hold to what you have till such time as I come. And the conqueror, he who till the end lays to heart the duties that I enjoin, I will give him authority over the nations. Aye, he will shepherd them with an iron flail, shattering them like a potter's jars. As I myself have received authority from my Father, also I will grant him to see the morning star. Let anyone who has an ear listen to what the Spirit says to the churches. You've been listening to the Word of God from the Book of Revelation.
0: 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You're listening to Logos. You're listening to Logos, the Word of God, from the Book of Ezekiel. In the sixth year, on the fifth day of the sixth month, as I was sitting in my house with the sheikhs of Judah sitting in front of me,
2: The hand of the Lord the Eternal fell upon me in a trance. As I gazed, there was a form resembling a man, from the waist downward like fire, and from the waist upward glowing like amber. He put out the form of a hand and caught me by a lock of my head. Then the Spirit lifted me between earth and heaven and brought me in visions of God to Jerusalem, to the door of the north gateway in the inner court, where the idol stood which provoked the Eternal to resentment. There stood the splendor of the God of Israel, as I had seen it in the valley. "Son of man," he said to me, "turn your eyes to the north." So I turned my eyes to the north, and there, north of the gate, opposite the altar, stood this idol which he resented. "Son of man," he said, "do you see what they are doing? Do you see these horrible impieties that the Israelites are practicing here, forcing me to leave my sanctuary? You shall see worse than that." He took me to the door of the court, and as I looked, I saw a hole in the wall. "Son of man," he said, "break through the wall." So I broke through, and there was a door. "Go inside," he said. "Look at the detestable impieties they are practicing here." So I went and I looked. There, pictured all around the wall, were all kinds of vermin and reptiles, loathsome representations, and all the idols of Israel. In front of them stood 70 of the sheikhs of Israel, with Jazaniah the son of Shaphan, every man holding a censer from which rose the scent of incense and clouds. "Son of man," he said, "do you see what the sheikhs of Israel are doing in the dark, each offering incense to his idol? They think the Eternal cannot see us. The Eternal has left the land." Then he added, "You shall see still worse." And he took me to the outer door of the north gateway in the Eternal's temple, where I saw women wailing for Tammuz. "Son of man," he said, "do you see that? You shall see even worse." And he took me back into the inner court of the Eternal's temple, where, at the very door of the temple of the Eternal, between the porch and the altar, I saw about 25 men with their backs to the temple of the Eternal and their faces turned to the east, worshiping the sun in the east. "Do you see that, O son of man?" he asked. "And is it too slight a thing for Judah to practice these detestable impieties of theirs here? Must they also fill the land with violence and anger me still further? They are filling my nostrils with stench. But I will take action. In my fury, I will have neither mercy nor pity upon them. I will not listen to them, even if they call me at the pitch of their voices." Then I heard him shouting at the pitch of his voice, "Come here, you executioners of the city, each with his deadly weapon." And 6 men came from the direction of the upper gate that faces north, each holding a battle axe, accompanied by another man in linen dress, with a writer's inkhorn at his side. They passed inside the temple and stood at the bronze altar. Now the splendor of the God of Israel had ascended from the cherubs on which it had rested, and gone to the threshold of the temple. He called to the man in linen with the writer's inkhorn and said to him, "Go through the city of Jerusalem, and put a mark on the foreheads of the men who bewail and bemoan all the detestable impieties that are being practiced here." And I heard him say to the others, "Follow him through the city, and strike without mercy or pity. Kill old men, young men, maidens, children, women. Kill them, kill, but never touch anyone with the mark. And begin at my sanctuary." So they began with the sheikhs in front of the temple. "Pollute the temple," he cried. "Fill the temple courts with corpses. Then out to the city." So they went off to kill throughout the city. While they were killing, I was left alone, and I fell on my face, crying, "Ah, Lord Eternal, wilt thou destroy all that is left of Israel in this outburst of thy fury against Jerusalem?" He answered, "The iniquity of Israel and Judah is enormous. The land is full of bloodshed. The city is full of rampant injustice, for men think that the Eternal has left the land, that the Eternal will never see them. No, I will have neither mercy nor pity on them. I will make them suffer for their conduct." The man in linen with the inkhorn made his report, "I have obeyed thine orders." You've been listening to the Word of God from the book of Ezekiel.
0: Listen now to the Word of God from the book of Ezekiel. This word from the Eternal came to me, "Son of man, speak to your own people and say to them, when I bring the sword upon a country, and the natives take one of their number, and make him their sentinel, if he sees the sword coming on the land and blows the trumpet to warn the folk, then anyone who hears the sound of the trumpet and does not take warning, but is swept off by the sword, that man is responsible for his own death. He heard the sound of the trumpet and he did not take warning. He is responsible for his own death. Had he taken warning, he would have saved his life. But if the sentinel does not blow the trumpet when he sees the sword coming, and if the sword comes and sweeps off any one of the folk, that man is swept off on account of his iniquity, but for his death I will hold the sentinel responsible. Now, son of man, I have placed you as a sentinel for Israel. Whenever you hear a word from my lips, warn them from me. When I tell the wicked you must die, then if you do not say a word of warning to the wicked, to give up his evil course, he has to die for his iniquity. But I will hold you responsible. Yet if you warn the wicked to give up his evil course, and if he will not give it up, he has to die for his iniquity. But you have saved yourself. Son of man, tell Israel this is your cry, that our transgressions and our sins press upon us. We are wasting away under them. How can we live? Tell them, by my life, says the Lord the Eternal, I have no desire for the death of the wicked, but for him to live by giving up his evil course. Give up your evil courses. Give them up. O Israel, why will you die? And tell your people this, O son of man, a good man's goodness shall not save him when he goes wrong. A wicked man's wickedness shall not ruin him when he gives up his wickedness. Neither shall a good man's goodness keep him alive when he sins. When I tell the good man, you shall live, and when he relies upon his goodness and commits iniquity, none of his good deeds shall be remembered. He shall die for the iniquity he has committed. And when I tell the wicked, you shall die, and when he gives up his sins, and he does what is lawful and right, restoring the pledge deposited with him, refunding what he has robbed, and following the rules that lead to life, he shall certainly live. He shall not die. None of the sins that he has committed shall be remembered against him. He has done what is lawful and right. He shall certainly live. Yet your people complain, the Lord is not acting fairly. It is they who are not acting fairly. When a good man gives up being good to commit iniquity, he shall die for it. When a wicked man gives up being wicked to do what is lawful and right, he shall live by that. And yet you complain, the Eternal is not acting fairly. O Israel, I will deal with every one of you as he has lived. You've been listening to the Message and Counsel of God from the book of Ezekiel. Providing you with oil for your lamp. Welcome to Logos, the Word of God, from the book of Romans. Well then, my brothers, I appeal to you by all the mercy of God to dedicate your bodies as living sacrifices, consecrated and acceptable to God. That is your cult, a spiritual rite. Instead of being molded to this world, have your mind renewed, and so be transformed in nature, able to make out what is the will of God, namely, what is good and acceptable to Him and perfect. In virtue of my office, I tell every one of your number who is self-important that he is not to think more of himself than he ought to think. He must take a sane view of himself, corresponding to the degree of faith with which God has assigned each. In our one body, we have a number of members, and the members have not all the same function. So, too, for all our number, we form one body in Christ, and we are severally members of one another. Our talents differ with the grace that is given us. If the talent is that of prophecy, let us employ it in proportion to our faith. If it is practical service, let us mind our service. The teacher must mind his teaching, the speaker his words of counsel. The contributor must be liberal, the superintendent must be in earnest, the sick visitor must be cheerful. Let your love be a real thing, with a loathing for evil and a bent for what is good. Put affection into your love for the brotherhood. Be forward to honor one another. Never let your zeal flag. Maintain the spiritual glow. Serve the Lord. Let your hope be a joy to you. Be steadfast in trouble. Attend to prayer. Contribute to needy saints. Make a practice of hospitality. Bless those who make a practice of persecuting you. Bless them instead of cursing them. Rejoice with those who rejoice, and weep with those who weep. Keep in harmony with one another, instead of being ambitious. Associate with humble folk. Never be self-conceited. Never pay back evil for evil to anyone. Aim to be above reproach in the eyes of all. Be at peace with all men, if possible, so far as that depends upon you. Never revenge yourselves, beloved, but let the wrath of God have its way. For it is written, "Vengeance is mine, I will exact a requital. The Lord has said it." Know if your enemy is hungry, feed him. If he is thirsty, give him drink. For in this way you will make him feel a burning sense of shame. Never let evil get the better of you. Get the better of evil by doing good. Be in debt to no man apart from the debt of love to one another. He who loves his fellow man has fulfilled the law. You must not commit adultery. You must not murder. You must not steal. You must not covet. These and any other command are summed up in a single word. You must love your neighbor as yourself. Love never wrongs a neighbor. That is why love is the fulfillment of the law. And then you know what this crisis means. You know it is high time to waken up, for salvation is nearer to us now than when we first believed. It is far on in the night. The day is almost here. So let us drop the deeds of darkness and put on the armor of light. Let us live decorously as in the open light of day. No revelry or bouts of drinking, no debauchery or sensuality, no quarreling or jealousy. No, put on the character of the Lord Jesus Christ, and never think how to gratify the cravings of the flesh. Welcome a man of weak faith, but not to pass judgment upon his scruples. While one man has enough confidence to eat any food, the man of weak faith eats only vegetables. Well, the eater must not look down upon the non-eater, and the non-eater must not criticize the eater, for God has welcomed him. Who are you to criticize the servant of another? It is for his master to say whether he stands or falls, and stand he will, for the master has the power to make him stand. Then again, this man rates one day above another, while that man rates all days alike. Well, everyone must be convinced in his own mind. The man who values a particular day does so to the Lord. The eater eats to the Lord, since he thanks God for his food. The non-eater abstains to the Lord, and he too thanks God. For none of us lives to himself, and none of us dies to himself. If we live, we live to the Lord, and if we die, we die to the Lord. Thus we are the Lord's whether we live or die. It was for this that Christ died and rose and came to life, to be the Lord of both the dead and the living. So why do you criticize your brother? And you, why do you look down upon your brother? All of us will have to stand before the tribunal of God, for it is written, As I live, saith the Lord, every knee shall bend before me, and every tongue shall offer praise to God. Each of us, then, will have to answer for himself to God. You've been listening to the Word of God from the Book of Romans.

Listen now to the Word of God from the book of Romans. First of all, I thank my God through Jesus Christ for you all, because the report of your faith is over all the world. God is my witness, the God whom I serve with my spirit, in the gospel of his Son, how unceasingly I always mention you in my prayers, asking if I may at last be sped upon my way to you by God's will. For I do yearn to see you, that I may impart to you some spiritual gift for your strengthening, or in other words, that I may be encouraged by meeting you, I by your faith and you by mine. Brothers, I would like you to understand that I have often purposed to come to you, though up till now I have been prevented, so as to have some results among you as well as the rest of the Gentiles. To Greeks and barbarians, to wise and foolish alike, I owe a duty. Hence my eagerness to preach the gospel to you in Rome as well. For I am proud of the gospel. It is God's saving power for everyone who has faith, for the Jew first, and the Greek as well. God's righteousness is revealed in it, by faith and for faith, as it is written, "By faith shall the righteous live." But God's anger is revealed from heaven against all the impiety and wickedness of those who hinder the truth by their wickedness. For whatever is to be known of God is plain to them. God himself has made it plain, for ever since the world was created, his invisible nature, his everlasting power and divine being have been quite perceptible in what he has made. So they have no excuse. Though they knew God, they have not glorified him as God, nor given thanks to him. They have turned to futile speculations until their ignorant minds grew dark. They claim to be wise, but they have become fools. They have exchanged the glory of the immortal God for the semblance and likeness of mortal man, of birds, of quadrupeds, and reptiles. So God has given them up, in their heart's lust, to sexual vice, to dishonoring their own bodies, since they have exchanged the truth of God for an untruth, worshiping and serving the creature rather than the Creator, who is blessed forever. Amen. That is why God has given them up to vile passions. Their women have exchanged the natural function of sex for what is unnatural. And in the same way, the males have abandoned the natural use of women and flamed out in lust for one another, men perpetrating shameless acts with their own sex and getting in their own persons the due recompense for their perversity. Yes, as they disdained to acknowledge God any longer, God has given them up to a reprobate instinct for the perpetration of what is improper, till they are filled with all manner of wickedness, depravity, lust, and viciousness, filled to the brim with envy, murder, quarrels, intrigues, malignity, slanderers, defamers, loathed by God, outrageous, haughty, boastful, inventive of evil, disobedient to parents, devoid of conscience, false to their word, callous, merciless, though they know God's decree that people who practice such vice deserve death, they not only do it themselves, but applaud those who practice it. You've been listening to the Word of God from the book of Romans. Bringing you what is old and what is new from the storehouse of God. You're listening to Logos, the Word of God, from the books of Zechariah and Revelation. Once more the angel who talked to me roused me like a man roused from sleep. He asked me, "What do you see?" I said, "I see a lampstand there, all of gold, with a bowl on the top of it, and seven lamps around it, and seven pipes to the lamps on the top of it.
also two olive trees beside it, one to the right of the bowl and the other to the left. Then I asked the angel who talked to me, "What are these, sir?" The angel answered, "Do you not know what these are?" I said, "No, sir." Then he replied, "These seven are the eyes of the Eternal. They sweep over all the earth." I asked him, "What are these two olive trees on the right and the left of the lampstand?" I asked him a second time, "What are these two olive branches held by the two golden spouts that empty oil into the golden bowl?" He answered, "Do you not know what these are?" I said, "No, sir." Then he replied, "These are the sources of the oil of bliss, the two men who stand before the Lord of all the earth." Then the voice I had heard from heaven again talked to me, saying, "Go and take the small scroll which lies open in the hand of the angel who is standing on the sea and on the earth." So I went to the angel, saying, "Give me the small scroll." "Take it," said he, "and swallow it. It will taste sweet as honey, but it will be bitter to digest." I took the small scroll from the hand of the angel and swallowed it. It did taste sweet like honey, but when I had eaten it, it was bitter to digest. Then I was told, "You must prophesy again of many peoples and nations and languages and kings." And I was given a reed like a rod, and told, "Rise up and measure the temple of God and the altar, numbering the worshippers, but omit the court outside the temple. Do not measure that, for it has been given over to the Gentiles. And the city will be under their heel for 42 months. But I will allow my two witnesses to prophesy for 1260 days, clad in sackcloth. They are the two olive trees and the two lampstands which stand before the Lord of the earth. Whoever tries to harm them, fire shall issue from their mouth and consume their enemies. Whoever would try to harm them, so must he be killed. They have the power to shut up the sky, so that no rain falls during the days when they are prophesying. And they have the power over the waters, to turn them into blood, and also to smite the earth with all manner of plagues, as often as they choose. But when they have finished their testimony, the beast that ascends from the abyss will make war on them, and conquer them, and kill them. And their corpses will lie in the streets of that great city, whose mystical name is Sodom and Egypt, where their Lord also was crucified. For 3.5 days, men from all peoples and tribes and tongues and nations look at their corpses, refusing to let their corpses be buried. And the dwellers on earth will gloat over them and rejoice, sending presents to congratulate one another, for these two prophets were a torment to the dwellers on earth. But after 3.5 days, the breath of life from God entered them. They stood on their feet. Terror fell on those who saw them, and heard a loud voice from heaven telling them, "Come up here." So up to heaven they went in a cloud before the eyes of their enemies. At that hour a great earthquake took place. 1/10 of the city was destroyed, and 7,000 souls perished in the earthquake. The rest were awestruck and gave glory to the God of heaven. You've been listening to the Message and Counsel of God from the books of Zechariah and Revelation. Bringing you advanced knowledge of what lies ahead. Welcome to Logos, the Word of God, from the book of Revelation. Then came one of the seven angels with the seven plagues, and spoke to me, saying, "Come, I will show you the doom of the great harlot, who is seated on many waters,
with whom the kings of the earth have committed vice. And the dwellers on earth have been drunk with the wine of her vice. So he bore me away, wrapped in the spirit, to the desert. And there I saw a woman sitting on a scarlet beast covered with blasphemous titles. It had 7 heads and 10 horns. The woman was clad in purple and scarlet. Her ornaments were of gold and precious stones and pearls. In her hand was a golden cup of all earth's abominations and impurities of vice. And on her forehead a name written by way of symbol: Babylon the Great, the mother of harlots and all abominations on earth. I saw the woman was drunk with the blood of the saints and the blood of the witnesses of Jesus. And as I looked at her, I marveled greatly. But the angel said to me, "Why marvel? I will explain to you the mystery of the woman and of the beast with the 7 heads and the 10 horns who carries her. The beast you have seen was, is not, but is to rise from the abyss. Yet to perdition he shall go. And the dwellers on earth will wonder, all whose names have not been written from the foundation of the world in the book of life, when they see how the beast was, is not, but is coming. Now for the interpretation of the discerning mind. The 7 heads are 7 hills on which the woman is seated. Also, they are 7 kings, of whom 5 have fallen. One is living, and the other has not arrived yet. And when he does arrive, he is only to stay a little while. As for the beast which was and is not, he is an 8th head. He belongs to the 7, and to perdition he shall go. As for the 10 horns you have seen, they are 10 kings who have no royal power as yet, but receive royal authority for an hour along with the beast. They are of one mind, and they confer their power and authority upon the beast. They shall wage war on the Lamb, but the Lamb will conquer them, because he is Lord of lords and King of kings, the Lamb and the elect, the chosen, the faithful who are with him. He told me, "The waters you saw, on which the harlot is seated, are peoples and hosts, nations and tongues. As for the 10 horns you have seen, they and the beast will hate the harlot, lay her waste, and strip her naked, devouring her flesh and burning her with fire, for God has put it into their hearts to execute his purpose by having one mind and conferring their royal power upon the beast until the words of God are fulfilled. As for the woman you have seen, she is the great city which reigns over the kings of the earth." You've been listening to What Lies Ahead from the Book of Revelation. To strengthen, encourage, and inform. 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Listen now to the Word of God from the Book of Ezekiel. This word from the Eternal came to me: "Son of man, give the prince of Tyre this message from the Lord the Eternal. Since you are proud of heart, thinking you are a god in a god's seat by the deep, when you are no god but a man, though you deem yourself a god, I, wiser than a Daniel, no clear-eyed sage like yourself, your wisdom and your shrewdness winning you wealth, pouring gold and silver into your treasury. Since by your great wisdom and your trade you have enriched yourself, and wealth has made you proud of heart,
Then here is the Lord the Eternal's sentence. Since you think you are a god, I will set foreigners on you, most ruthless of races, to draw their swords against your beautiful wisdom, to stain your splendor, to thrust you down into the underworld. A violent death you shall die, there by the deep. Will you say before your murderer, I'm a god? To your murderer you are no god, but mortal. At the hand of foreigners you shall die a cruel death, for I have said it. So runs the eternal sentence. This word from the Eternal also came to me. Son of man, raise a dirge over the king of Tyre, and give him this message from the Lord the Eternal. You were the very father of wisdom, the perfection of beauty. You lived in Eden, the garden of God. You were adorned with every jewel, the jasper, the chrysolite, the sardonyx, the topaz, the beryl, the onyx, the sapphire, the garnet, and the rock crystal, their setting wrought in gold. On the day that you were created, I placed you beside the cherubs on the sacred hill of God, and you walked amid the flashing thunderstones. From the day you were created, you lived a perfect life. Till you were discovered doing wrong, rich traffic made you rife with violence, and you sinned. Hence I have expelled you as a profane thing from the hill of God, and the cherub has driven you to your ruin away from the flashing thunderstones. Your beauty made you proud of heart. Your brilliance depraved your wisdom. So I have cast you down, abandoning you for kings to feast their eyes on you. By the greatness of your guilt, by the crimes of your commerce, you have profaned your sacred position. Therefore I have made you set fire to yourself,

am by my dealings with her. It will teach her that I am the Eternal. For I will send pestilence into her, bloodshed into her streets, till the wounded fall thick within her, by the sword striking her on every side, to teach them that I am the Eternal. Of all the malignants who surround Israel, none shall fret them like a briar, or pierce them like a thorn any longer. They shall learn that I am the Eternal. The Lord the Eternal proclaims, when I have gathered the community of Israel from the races where they have been scattered, when I show the nations who I am by my dealings with Israel, then shall they live in their own land, the land I assigned to my servant Jacob. They shall live in it securely, building houses, planting vineyards. Securely shall they live, when I have inflicted punishment on all the malignants who surround them, to teach them that I am the Eternal, their God. You've been listening to the Word of God from the book of Ezekiel. Listen now to the Word of God from the book of Numbers. Korah, the son of Izhar, son of Kohath and grandson of Levi, and some Israelites, 250 chieftains of the community who were counselors, gathered to oppose Moses and Aaron, saying to them, "Enough of you and your pretensions. The whole community are consecrated, every man of them, and the Eternal is among them. Why do you raise yourselves higher than the assembly of the Eternal?" When Moses heard this, he fell on his face, and he said to Korah and all of his companions, "In the morning the Eternal will show who belong to him. He will allow those who are really consecrated to approach him. He will allow the men of his own choice to approach him. Do this: take your fire pans, put burning coals on them and incense on the top, in the presence of the Eternal tomorrow. And he whom the Eternal chooses, he shall be the consecrated man." Moses said to Korah, "Listen to me, you Levites. Is it not enough for you that the God of Israel has singled you out from the community of Israel and allowed you near his presence to do the work of the Eternal's dwelling and to be servants of the community, allowing you and all your fellow Levites to approach him? You want to be priests as well? Such a gathering of you and all your companions is against the Eternal. For what has Aaron done that you should murmur against him?" "Tomorrow," Moses added, "do you and your company appear before the Eternal, you and they and Aaron together. Let each of you take his fire pan and put incense on it, bringing them up to the Eternal, all the 250 fire pans. You bring your fire pans, and Aaron his." So each of them took his fire pan, putting burning coals on it and incense on the top. Then they took their place at the entrance of the trysting tent, along with Moses and Aaron. Korah had collected all the assembly to confront them at the entrance of the trysting tent, and the majesty of the Eternal appeared to the whole community. The Eternal said to Moses and Aaron, "Separate yourselves from this community that I may destroy them in one instant." But they fell on their faces, crying, "O God, the God of all spirits of mankind, shall one man sin, and wilt thou be angry with the whole community?" So the Eternal bade Moses tell the community to move away from the dwelling. They did withdraw from the dwelling, all around, and then fire issued from the Eternal, destroying the 250 men who had offered the incense, even all the followers of Korah and all their goods. Then the Eternal bade Moses tell Eleazar, the son of Aaron, the priest, to pick up the fire pans out of the blaze, and do you scatter the burning coals far and wide, for the fire pans of these men whose sin has cost them their lives are forfeit to the sanctuary. Have them beaten into plates to cover the altar.

They were presented before the Eternal, and therefore they are forfeit to the sanctuary. That will be an object lesson to the Israelites. So Eleazar, the priest, picked up the bronze fire pans presented by the men who had been burned, and they were beaten flat to form a covering for the altar, to remind the Israelites that no layman who did not belong to Aaron's family was to venture near to offer incense before the Eternal, else he would fare like Korah and his company. Now Dathan and Abiram, the sons of Eliab, son of Palu and grandson of Reuben, men of good standing, rebelled against Moses. Moses summoned Dathan and Abiram, the sons of Eliab, to appear before him, but they said, "No, we're not coming. Are you not satisfied with having taken us away from a land abounding in milk and honey, only to kill us in the desert? And you would make yourself a prince over us. You have not brought us to a land abounding in milk and honey, nor have you put us in possession of fields and vineyards. Will you throw dust in the eyes of these men? No, we are not coming before you." Moses was enraged. He said to the Eternal, "Disregard any offering they make. I have not robbed them of a single ass. I have not injured any of them." Then Moses went to Dathan and Abiram, followed by the sheikhs of Israel. And when Dathan and Abiram with their wives and little children came out and stood at the entrance of their tents, Moses told the people to withdraw from the tents of these evil men and to touch nothing that belonged to them, lest, he said, you are swept to ruin along with their sins. Moses added, "This will convince you that the Eternal has sent me to act, and that I am not acting on my own impulse. If these men die an ordinary death and suffer as all men suffer, then the Eternal has not sent me. But if the Eternal does something new, if the ground yawns and swallows up them and theirs, and they go down alive to the grave, then you may be sure that these men have despised the Eternal." He had just finished speaking when the ground split under their feet. The earth did yawn and swallow up them and their households. They and all theirs went down alive to the grave. The earth closed over them, and they vanished from the community. Then all the Israelites around fled at their shrieks, thinking the earth might swallow them also. You've been listening to the Message and Counsel of God from the Book of Numbers. Jesus Christ is the same, yesterday, today, and forever. Welcome to Logos, the Word of God, from the book of Jeremiah. A message that came from the Eternal to Jeremiah. These are the orders of the Lord of hosts, the God of Israel. Write down in a book every word I have spoken to you. For the day is coming, the Eternal declares, when I will restore the fortunes of my people Israel and Judah, and bring them back to possess the land I gave to their fathers. Here are the words spoken by the Eternal with regard to Israel and Judah. We have heard a scream of terror. All is alarm and unrest. Ask now and inquire, if a man is ever with child. For why do I see every man pressing his hands on his loins, and why is every face turned a deadly pallor? Ah, this is an awful day. What day is like it? An hour of anguish for Jacob, but he shall come through it. For on this day, says the Lord of hosts, I will break the yoke from their neck and snap their thongs. They shall serve foreigners no more, but serve their God the Eternal and their Davidic King, whom I will raise up for them. Fear not then, my servant Jacob. O Israel, be not dismayed. I will bring you safe from afar, and your race from the land of their exile.
Jacob again shall have quiet and ease, with none to disturb him. For I am with you, the Eternal promises, to succor you. I will put an end to all the nations where I scattered you, but I will not put an end to you. I will chastise you, but not too hard, though I must punish you. For this is the Eternal's word. Your hurt is beyond healing. Your wound is sore. There is none to bandage you, no salve for your bruise. All your allies have forgotten you. They care nothing for you. I wounded you as a foe wounds, with cruel punishment. Why wail over your hurt, that your pain is past all healing? I did it all to you, for your guilt profound, for your sins that so abound. Yet all who devour you shall be devoured. Your foes shall all be exiled. Those who despoil you shall themselves be spoiled. Your plunderers, I will have them plundered. For I will give you health again and heal your wounds, the Eternal promises. You whom the hunters called an outcast, our quarry, no one cares for her. This is the Eternal's word. Jacob's exiles I will restore. I will take pity on his homes. Towns shall be built on their own sites, and buildings stand where they once stood. From them shall chants of praise resound, the songs of folk delighted. I will increase them, and they shall abound. They shall be honored and not slighted. Their sons shall thrive as in days of old. And I will care for their community, punishing any who oppress them. Their prince shall be one of themselves. Their ruler shall be native-born. I will grant him access to myself, and he shall enter my presence. For how else could anyone dare to enter my presence, says the Eternal? Here is the Eternal's storm of fury, a sweeping cyclone, bursting on sinful heads, till he has done what he designed, till he has carried out his mind. The Eternal calls not back his anger fierce, as at the consummation you shall find. Then the Eternal promises, I will be God to all the families of Israel, and they shall be my people. For this is the Eternal's promise. Those who survive the sword shall find grace in the dungeon. When Israel yearned for rest, then in a far land the Eternal appeared, saying, From of old I love you, so now I draw you gently home. Once more I will settle you, O maiden Israel. Once more you shall take the tambourine and dance merrily. Once more you shall plant vines upon Samaria's slopes. And those who plant shall enjoy the grapes, with praise to the Eternal. Yes, the day will come when the vintagers on the heights of Ephraim cry, Let us rise and go to Sion, to the Eternal, our own God. For this is the Eternal's word to Jacob. Shout aloud on the hilltops, ring out your praises. Cry, The Eternal has saved his people, the remnant of Israel. I am bringing them out of the northland, gathering them from the ends of the earth. Blind and lame are among them, women with child and women in travail. They come back, a great company. They went away in tears, but I lead them back consoled. I guide them to streams of water, by smooth roads where they cannot stumble. For to Israel I am a father, and Ephraim is my firstborn son. Listen to the Eternal's word, ye nations. Spread the news to far-off isles. He who scattered Israel gathers them, and tends them as a shepherd tends his flock. For the Eternal has set Jacob free, and rescued him from a stronger power.
So they shall gather, singing on the heights of Sion, all radiant over the Eternal's bounty. Yearlings of sheep and cattle, corn, oil, and wine. For them life shall be like a watered garden, no longer shall they pine. The girls shall delight in dancing, young men and old shall be merry. I will change their grief to gladness, consoling, cheering them after their sorrow. I will heap rich food on their priests, and satisfy my people with my bounty. I have indeed heard Ephraim bemoaning thus his plight. Under thy chastening I have been chastened, like an unbroken colt. Bring me back, let me return, for thou art the Eternal, my God. My exile led me to repent. When I was chastened, I smote my breast. I sink in shame under the penalty for what I did in youth. Is it because Ephraim is my favorite son, my darling child, that whenever I must punish him, my heart dwells on him still? Yes, my pity stirs for him. I must have mercy on him. Put up waymarks, set up guideposts, bethink you of the high road by which you traveled hence. Come back by it, O maiden Israel, come back to your hometowns here. How long will you hesitate, O erring daughter? Why, the Eternal makes a new thing on earth. Frail woman becomes manly. The Lord of hosts, the God of Israel, says, When I restore their fortunes, when in Judah's land and towns, once more they shall use this word, The Eternal bless you, home of goodness, sacred heights. There in Judah and in all her townships they shall live together. The men who plow the land, the herdsmen wandering with their flocks, for richly shall I refresh the weary life and replenish everyone who pines. Here I awoke, I opened wide my eyes. This was a pretty dream. A day comes, the Eternal promises, when I sow Israel and Judah with the seed of men and the seed of cattle. As once I was alert to tear them up and harm them, so I will be alert to set them up and plant them. They shall say no more, the fathers ate sour grapes, and the children's teeth are on edge. But each man shall die for his own sin, and he who eats the sour grapes, his own teeth shall be set on edge. A day comes, the Eternal promises, when I make a fresh compact with the house of Israel, not like the compact I once made with their fathers, the day I took them by the hand to bring them out of Egypt's land, the compact that they broke till I had to reject them. No, this is the compact I make with Israel in the end. I will put my law within them, writing it upon their hearts. And I will be a God to them, and they to me a people. No longer shall they have to teach their fellows, each instructing each, how to know the Eternal. For they all shall know me, both great and small. For I will pardon their offenses, their sin I will never recall. This is the word of the Eternal, who set the sun to light the day, and the moon and stars to light the night, who stirs the sea up till its waters roar. His name is the Lord of hosts. Only when this fixed order vanishes from my sight, says the Eternal, shall the race of Israel cease to be a nation before me for all time. This is the Eternal's word. Only when heaven above can be measured, and the foundations of the earth below laid bare, will I ever cast off the race of Israel for all that they have done, says the Eternal. You've been listening to the Word of God from the book of Jeremiah. You can hear this message and more online at logosradio.info.
Listen now to the Word of God from the book of Luke. Now when all the people had been baptized, and when Jesus had been baptized and was praying, heaven opened and the Holy Spirit descended in bodily form like a dove upon him. Then a voice came from heaven, "Thou art my Son, the Beloved. Today have I become thy Father." From the Jordan, Jesus came back full of the Holy Spirit, and for 40 days he was led by the Spirit in the desert, while the devil tempted him. During these days he ate nothing, and when they were over he felt hungry. The devil said to him, "If you're God's Son, tell this stone to become a loaf." Jesus replied to him, "It is written, man is not to live by bread alone." Then he lifted Jesus up and showed him all the realms of the universe in a single instant. And the devil said to him, "I will give you all their power and grandeur, for it has been made over to me, and I can give it to anyone who I choose. If you will worship before me, then it shall all be yours." Jesus answered him, "It is written, you must worship the Lord your God and serve him alone." Then he brought him to Jerusalem, and placing him on the pinnacle of the temple, he said to him, "If you're God's Son, throw yourself down, for it is written, he will give his angels charge of you to protect you, and they will bear you on their hands lest you strike your foot against a stone." Jesus said to him, "It has been said, you shall not tempt the Lord your God." And after exhausting every kind of temptation, the devil left him till a fit opportunity arrived. Then Jesus came back in the power of the Spirit to Galilee, and the news of him spread over all the surrounding country. He taught in their synagogues and was glorified by all. Coming to Nazareth, where he had been brought up, on the Sabbath he entered the synagogue as was his custom. He stood up to read the lesson and was handed the book of the prophet Isaiah. On opening the book, he came upon the place where it is written, "The Spirit of the Lord is upon me, for he has consecrated me to preach the gospel to the poor. He has sent me to proclaim release for captives and recovery of sight for the blind, to set free the oppressed, to proclaim the Lord's year of favor." Then, folding up the book, he handed it back to the attendant and sat down. The eyes of all in the synagogue were fixed on him, and he proceeded to tell them that today this scripture is fulfilled in your hearing. All spoke well of him, marveling at the gracious words that came from his lips. They said, "Is this not Joseph's son?" So he said to them, "No doubt you will repeat this proverb, 'Doctor, cure yourself. Do here in your own country all that we have heard that you did in Capernaum.'" He added, "I tell you truly, no prophet is ever welcome in his native place. I tell you for a fact, in Israel there were many widows in the days of Elijah, when the sky was closed for 3 years and 6 months, when a great famine came over all the land. Yet Elijah was not sent to any of these, but only to a widow woman at Zarephath in Sidon. And in Israel there were many lepers in the time of the prophet Elisha. Yet none of these was cleansed, but only Naaman the Syrian." When they heard this, all in the synagogue were filled with rage. They rose up, and they put him out of the town, and they brought him to the brow of the hill on which their town was built, in order to hurl him down. But he made his way through them and went off. Then he came down to Capernaum, a town of Galilee, and on the Sabbath he taught the people. They were astounded at his teaching, for his word came with authority. Now in the synagogue there was a man possessed by the spirit of an unclean demon, who shrieked aloud, "Ha! Jesus of Nazareth! What business do you have with us? Have you come to destroy us? I know who you are. You're God's Holy One."
But Jesus checked him, saying, "Be quiet, come out of him." After throwing him down before them, the demon did come out of him, without doing him any harm. Then amazement came over them all, and they talked it over among themselves, saying, "What does this mean? He orders the unclean spirits with authority and power, and they come out." And the report of him spread over all the country. You've been listening to the Word of God from the book of Luke. Bringing you what is old and what is new from the storehouse of God. You're listening to Logos, the Word of God, from the book of Jasher. And Terah, the son of Nahor, prince of Nimrod's host, was in those days very great in the sight of the king and his subjects. And the king and princes loved him, and they elevated him very high. And Terah took a wife, and her name was Amphelo, the daughter of Cornebo. And the wife of Terah conceived and bare him a son in those days. Terah was 70 years old when he begat him, and Terah called the name of his son that was born to him Abram, because the king had raised him in those days, and dignified him above all his princes that were with him. And it was in the night that Abram was born that the servants of Terah, and all the wise men of Nimrod, and his conjurers, came and ate and drank in the house of Terah, and they rejoiced with him on that night. And when all the wise men and conjurers went out from the house of Terah, they lifted up their eyes toward heaven that night to look at the stars. And they saw, and behold, one very large star came from the east and ran in the heavens. And he swallowed up the four stars from the four sides of the heavens. And all the wise men of the king and his conjurers were astonished at the sight. And the sages understood this matter, and they knew its import. And they said to each other, "This only betokens the child that has been born to Terah this night, who will grow up and be fruitful, and multiply, and possess all the earth, he and his children forever. And he and his seed will slay great kings and inherit their lands." And the wise men and conjurers went home that night. And in the morning, all these wise men and conjurers rose up early and assembled in an appointed house. And they said and they spoke to each other, "Behold, the sight that we saw last night is hidden from the king. It has not been made known to him. And should this thing get known to the king in the latter days, he will say to us, 'Why have you concealed this matter from me?' And we shall all suffer death. Therefore, let us go and tell the king the sight which we saw, and the interpretation thereof, and we shall then remain clear." And they did so, and they all went to the king and bowed down to him to the ground, and they said, "May the king live! May the king live! We heard that a son was born to Terah, the son of Nahor, the prince of thy host, and we yesternight came to his house, and we ate and drank and rejoiced with him that night. And when thy servants went out from the house of Terah to go to their respective homes to abide there for the night, we lifted up our eyes to heaven, and we saw a great star coming from the east. And the star ran with great speed and swallowed up four great stars from the four sides of the heavens. And thy servants were astonished at the sight which we saw, and were greatly terrified. And we made our judgment upon the sight, and knew by our wisdom the proper interpretation thereof, that this thing applies to the child that is born to Terah, who will grow up and multiply greatly, and become powerful, and kill all the kings of the earth, and inherit all their lands, he and his seed, forever. And now, our Lord and King, behold, we have truly acquainted thee with what we have seen concerning this child. If it seemeth good to the king to give his father value for this child, we will slay him before he shall grow up and increase in the land, and his evil increase against us, that we and our children shall perish through his evil.
And the king heard their words, and they seemed good in his sight. And he sent and called for Terah, and Terah came before the king. And the king said to Terah, I have been told that a son was yesternight born to thee, and after this manner was observed in the heavens at his birth. And now, therefore, give me the child, that we may slay him before his evil springs up against us. And I will give thee for his value thy house full of silver and gold. And Terah answered the king and said to him, My lord and king, I have heard thy words, and thy servant shall do all that his king desireth. But, my lord and king, I will tell thee what happened to me yesternight, that I may see what advice the king will give his servant, and then I will answer the king upon what he has just spoken. And the king said, Speak. And Terah said to the king, Aon, son of Mored, came to me yesternight, saying, Give unto me the great and beautiful horse that the king gave thee, and I will give thee silver and gold and straw and provender for its value. And I said unto him, Wait till I see the king concerning thy words, and behold, whatever the king saith, that I will do. And now, my lord and king, behold, I have made this thing known to thee, and the advice which my king will give unto his servant, that will I follow. And the king heard the words of Terah, and his anger was kindled, and he considered him in the light of a fool. And the king answered Terah, and he said to him, Art thou so silly, ignorant, or deficient in understanding, to do this thing? To give thy beautiful horse for silver and gold, or even straw and provender? Art thou so short of silver and gold that thou shouldst do this thing, because thou canst not obtain straw and provender to feed thy horse? And what is silver and gold to thee, or straw and provender, that thou shouldst give away that fine horse which I gave thee, like which there is none to be had on the whole earth? And the king left off speaking, and Terah answered the king, saying, Like unto this has the king spoken to his servant. I beseech thee, my lord and king, what is this that thou didst say unto me, saying, Give thy son that we may slay him, and I will give thee silver and gold for his value. What shall I do with silver and gold after the death of my son? Who shall inherit me? Surely at my death the silver and gold will return to my king who gave it. And when the king heard the words of Terah, and the parable which he brought concerning the king, it grieved him greatly, and he was vexed at this thing, and his anger burned within him. And Terah saw the anger of the king was kindled against him, and he answered the king, saying, All that I have is in the king's power. Whatever the king desireth to do to his servant, that let him do. Yea, even my son, he is in my king's power, without value in exchange, he and his two brothers that are older than he. And the king said to Terah, No, but I will purchase thy younger son for a price. And Terah answered the king, saying, I beseech thee, my lord and king, to let thy servant speak a word before thee, and let the king hear the word of his servant. And Terah said, Let my king give me 3 days' time till I consider this matter within myself, and consult with my family concerning the words of my king. And he pressed the king greatly to agree to this. And the king hearkened to Terah, and he did so, and he gave him 3 days' time. And Terah went out from the king's presence, and he came home to his family and spoke to them all the words of the king. And the people were greatly afraid. And it was in the third day that the king sent to Terah, saying, Send me thy son for a price, as I spoke to thee. And shouldst thou not do this, I will send and slay all thou hast in thy house, so that thou shalt not even have a dog remaining. And Terah hastened, as the thing was urgent from the king. And he took a child from one of his servants, which his handmaid had borne to him that day. And Terah brought the child to the king and received value for him.
And the Lord was with Terah in this matter, that Nimrod might not cause Abram's death. And the king took the child from Terah, and with all his might dashed his head to the ground, for he had thought that it was Abram. And this was concealed from him from that day, and it was forgotten by the king, as it was the will of Providence not to suffer Abram's death. And Terah took Abram his son secretly, together with his mother and nurse, and he concealed them in a cave, and he brought them their provisions monthly. And the Lord was with Abram in the cave, and he grew up. And Abram was in the cave 10 years. And the king and his princes, soothsayers and sages, thought that the king had killed Abram. You've been listening to the Word of God from the book of Jasher. Providing you with advanced knowledge of what lies ahead. Welcome to Logos, the Word of God, from the books of Zechariah, Revelation, and 2 Kings. From the book of Zechariah. Once more the angel who talked to me roused me like a man roused from sleep. He asked me, "What do you see?" I said, "I see a lampstand there, all of gold, with a bowl on top of it, and 7 lamps around it, and 7 pipes to the lamps on the top of it. Also, 2 olive trees beside it, one to the right of the bowl and the other to the left." Then I asked the angel who talked to me, "What are these, sir?" The angel answered, "Do you not know what these are?" I said, "No, sir." Then he replied, "These 7 are the eyes of the Eternal. They sweep over all the earth." I asked him, "What are these 2 olive trees on the right and the left of the lampstand?" I asked him a second time, "What are these 2 olive branches held by the 2 golden spouts that empty oil into the golden bowl?" He answered, "Do you not know what these are?" I said, "No, sir." Then he replied, "These are the sources of the oil of bliss, the 2 men who stand before the Lord of all the earth." From the book of Revelation. But I will allow my 2 witnesses to prophesy for 1260 days, clad in sackcloth. They are the 2 olive trees and the 2 lampstands which stand before the Lord of the earth. Whoever tries to harm them, fire shall issue from their mouth and consume their enemies. Whoever would try to harm them, so must he be killed. They have the power to shut up the sky, so that no rain falls during the days when they are prophesying. And they have the power over the waters, to turn them into blood, and also to smite the earth with all manner of plagues, as often as they choose. But when they have finished their testimony, the beast that ascends from the abyss will make war on them, and conquer them, and kill them. And their corpses will lie in the streets of that great city, whose mystical name is Sodom, and Egypt, where their Lord also was crucified. For 3.5 days, men from all peoples and tribes and tongues and nations look at their corpses, refusing to let their corpses be buried. And the dwellers on earth will gloat over them and rejoice, sending presents to congratulate one another. For these 2 prophets were a torment to the dwellers on earth. But after 3.5 days, the breath of life from God entered them, and they stood on their feet. Terror fell on those who saw them, and heard a loud voice from heaven telling them, "Come up here." So up to heaven they went in a cloud, before the eyes of their enemies. At that hour a great earthquake took place. 1/10 of the city was destroyed, and 7,000 souls perished in the earthquake. The rest were awestruck, and gave glory to the God of heaven.
From the book of 2 Kings. Ahaziah, who had fallen through the lattice in his upper chamber in Samaria, was lying ill. So he sent messengers with orders to find out from Beelzebub, the god of Ekron, whether he would recover from his illness. The angel of the Eternal told Elijah, the Tishbite, to go and meet the messengers of the king of Samaria, and ask them, "Is it because there is no god in Israel that you are going to consult Beelzebub, the god of Ekron?" Elijah was to give them this answer from the Eternal for the king: "You shall never leave the bed to which you have taken. You must die." Elijah then left them. And when the messengers returned to the king, he asked them why they had come back. They told him that a man had come up to meet them and said, "Go back to the king who sent you and tell him this from the Eternal. Is it because there is no god in Israel that you are going to consult Beelzebub, the god of Ekron? For this you shall never leave the bed to which you have taken. You must die." The king asked, "This man who came up to meet you and spoke to you, what was he like?" They said, "He wore a mantle of hair and a waistcloth of leather around his middle." "It is Elijah, the Tishbite," said the king, and he dispatched a captain and his 50 men to seize him. Elijah was sitting on top of a hill, so the captain went up and said to him, "O man of God, the king orders you to come down." "If I am a man of God," answered Elijah, "let fire fall from heaven and destroy you and your 50 men." Down fell fire from heaven, destroying him and his 50 men. Once more the king dispatched another captain with his 50 men. He went up and said, "O man of God, this is the king's order. Come down at once." "If I am a man of God," Elijah said to them, "let fire fall from heaven and destroy you and your 50 men." Down fell God's fire from heaven, destroying him and his 50 men. Again the king sent a third captain and his 50 men. The third captain went up and fell on his knees before Elijah, beseeching him, "O man of God, pray spare my life and the lives of these 50 men, your servants." Fire fell from heaven, destroying the two former captains and their companies. "Now, spare my life." So the angel of the Eternal said to Elijah, "Go down along with him. Have no fear of him." He rose and went down along with him to the king, telling the king this message from the Eternal: "Since you sent messengers to consult Beelzebub, the god of Ekron, you shall never leave the bed to which you have taken. You must die." And die he did, exactly as the Eternal predicted by Elijah. If these messages seem not to make sense, pray to the God who gave them, and ask him to explain them to you, and you shall receive an answer. You've been listening to Logos, the Word of God. Break up your fallow ground by seeking knowledge of God. You're listening to Logos, the Word of God. You're listening to Logos, the Word of God, from the book of Micah. Woe to men who on their beds some mischief plan, and carry it out when morning comes, because they can, coveting fields and seizing them, coveting houses and snatching them, crushing yeomen and their homes, small holders and their livings. Therefore the Eternal declares, I plan something, plan a fate for you which you cannot shake you free, nor rid you of its crushing weight, so evil is the time. Then shall you be taunted, as this dirge is chanted: Undone! We are undone!
The soil of our folk is parceled out, past all restoring. Our captors are dividing up our fields. For talk like that, you lose your share in the community of the Eternal. Stop it, they cry. Such harping is not prophecy. No shameful fate can ever overtake the house of Jacob. Is the Eternal's temper quick? Is that how he would act? Are not his words to Israel kind? The prophet for such folk would be some empty fellow and a liar, who promised to prophesy of wine and spirits. You are the worst foes of my folk, attacking peaceful men and plundering quiet passers-by, evicting women from their happy homes, branding their babes with slavery. Away with you! Begone! This is no place for you. Depravity shall ruin you beyond all remedy. I said also, listen now, leaders of Jacob, judges over the house of Israel, you haters of right and lovers of wrong. Is not a sense of justice due from you? But they devour my people's flesh and strip them of their skin, laying bare their very bones, chopping them up like flesh for the pot, like meat in a cauldron. One day they shall cry to the Eternal, but he will never heed them. He will hide his face from them for the crimes that they have committed. And as for the prophets, the Eternal says, who lead my folk astray, who cry, all's well if they get food to eat, and open war on any who deny them. It shall be night for you, devoid of vision, so dark that you cannot divine. The sun will set on the prophets, daylight shall darken over them, till seers are shamed, and diviners blush in mourning, all of them, because no answer comes from God. But I am full of strength and skill and courage, inspired by the Eternal, to let Jacob know its crimes and Israel its sins. Leaders of Jacob, listen to this, you judges over the house of Israel, who spurn at justice and twist equity, who build your Zion up with bloodshed and Jerusalem on crime, judges passing verdicts for a bribe, priests pattering oracles for pay, prophets divining for money, and all the while relying on the Eternal, saying, surely the Eternal is among us, no evil can befall us. Therefore on your account shall Zion be plowed up like a field, Jerusalem shall become a heap of ruins, the Temple Hill merely a wooded height. O watchtower of the flock, O height of maiden Zion, the dominion of yore shall be yours once more, the royal power of Israel. Why, then, do you wail aloud? Is it for lack of a king? For the loss of a royal guide? Writhe and scream, O Zion, like a woman in her travail, for soon you must leave the city to live in the open. You have to go to Babylon. But there you shall be rescued. There the Eternal will deliver you from your foes. Many a nation now musters against you, thinking to gloat over Zion. Desecrated, defeated. Little they know the Eternal's plan. Little they understand how he is gathering them as sheaves for threshing. Maiden Zion, up and thresh! I will make you horns of iron, hooves as hard as bronze, to trample many a nation down, consecrating their spoils to the Eternal, their wealth to the Lord of all the earth. You've been listening to the Message and Counsel of God from the Book of Micah. Listen now to the Word of God from the Book of Habakkuk. We have heard thee, O Eternal, we have seen thee in action. Strike now, for the years are passing. Reveal thyself now as the years go by.
amid thy wrath, remember to be merciful. God comes from Teman, the majestic one from Paran Hills. His splendor over all the sky, his glory filling all the earth, his radiance is a lightning blaze, on either side flash rays. And there he veils his might, before him pestilence strides, behind him the burning plague, at his step the earth is shaken, at his look nations are scattered, the ancient hills are shattered, mountains of old sink low, where he marched long ago, scaring the tents of Cushan, shaking the curtain tents of Midian. Over the sea thou stridest with thy steeds, the mighty waters surge. Art angry with the hills, O thou eternal? Art wrathful at the sea, that thou art storming on thy steeds, upon thy chariots in triumph? Thy bow, the clans bound by an oath, thou bearest. And the land is torn with streams, the hills writhe at thy sight. Floods pour down from the skies, the torrents roar, the sun forgets to rise, the moon to move. Before the flashes of thy darting arrows, before the sheen of thy lightning, thy lance. Thou tramplest earth in fury, threshing the peoples in thine anger. Thou art abroad to rescue thine own nation, to save thy chosen. Thou hast unroofed the enemy's house, hast laid it bare to the foundations. Thy spears have pierced the warrior chiefs, who stormed out to scatter us. Their joy was to murder us, poor folk in hiding. The sound of this sets our heart a-shaking. We listen with lips a-quiver. Our very bones are breaking, and as we stand we shiver. Yet calmly we await the day of doom that dawns upon the folk who would assail us. Though the fig tree may not blossom, though no fruit is on the vine, though the olive crop has failed, though the fields give us no food, though the folds have lost their flocks, and in the stalls no cattle lie, yet in the eternal we will find our joy, we will rejoice in the God who saves us. The Lord the Eternal is our strength. He makes our feet sure as the feet of hinds, helps us to keep our footing on the heights. You've been listening to the Word of God from the Book of Habakkuk. Providing you with advanced knowledge of what lies ahead. You're listening to Logos, the Word of God, from the books of Revelation, Daniel, and Zechariah. Then as I stood on the sand of the sea, I saw a beast rising out of the sea with 10 horns and 7 heads, 10 diadems on his horns, and blasphemous titles on his heads. The beast I saw resembled a leopard. His feet were like a bear's, and his mouth like a lion's. To him the dragon gave his own power and his own throne and great authority. One of his heads looked as if it had been slain and killed, but the deadly wound was healed. And the whole earth went after the beast in wonder, worshipping the dragon for having given authority to the beast, and worshipping the beast with the cry, "Who is like the beast? Who can fight with him?" He was allowed to utter loud and blasphemous vaunts, and allowed to exert authority for 2 and 40 months. So he opened his mouth for blasphemies against God, to blaspheme his name and his dwelling, that is, the dwellers in heaven. He was allowed to wage war on the saints, and to conquer them, and also given authority over every tribe and people and tongue and nation. All dwellers on earth will be his worshippers, everyone whose name has not been written from the foundation of the world in the book of life.
Let anyone who has an ear listen. Whoever is destined for captivity, to captivity he goes. Whoever kills with the sword, by the sword must he be killed. This is what shows the patience and the faith of the saints. So I approached one of the angels standing beside me, and I asked him what was the truth about all of this. He told me and let me know the meaning of it all. These huge beasts, he said, these four, are four kingdoms which shall rise from the earth, but the saints of the Most High shall receive their kingdom from him, and hold the kingdom forever, for all time. Then I desired to know the truth about the fourth beast, so different from the rest, so dire, with its iron fangs and talons of bronze, the beast that devoured and tore its victims to pieces, stamping the rest down with its feet. I also desired to know about the 10 horns on its head, and the other horn, which rose and defeated 3 of the earlier horns, the horn that had eyes and a mouthful of proud words, the horn that seemed stronger than its fellows, the horn which I saw making war upon the saints and overcoming them, till the primeval being arrived, and the assize was held, and dominion given to the saints of the Most High, till the time came when the saints held the kingdom. I was told this, that the fourth beast was to be a fourth kingdom on earth, different from all other kingdoms, devouring the whole earth, crushing and shattering it. As for the 10 horns, 10 kings shall rise out of this kingdom, and after them another king shall rise, different from them, and put down 3 kings. He shall vaunt himself against the Most High, and harass the saints of the Most High. He shall plan to alter the sacred seasons, and the law, and for 3 years and half a year the saints shall be handed over to him. Then the court of justice shall sit, and his dominion shall be taken away, to be destroyed and ended for all time. The kingdom, and the dominion, and the might of all kingdoms under heaven shall be given to the saints of the Most High, a people whose kingdom is a lasting kingdom, to be served and obeyed by all dominions. This is the end. The fourth kingdom shall be strong as iron, for as iron breaks everything to bits and beats it down, so shall it break and crush, like the iron that crushes all else. It shall be a divided kingdom, for you saw that the feet and the toes were partly potter's clay and partly of iron. But the firmness of iron shall be in it, for you saw that there was iron mixed with muddy clay. Also, the toes on the feet were partly of iron and partly of clay. So part of the kingdom shall be strong, part brittle. You saw the iron mixed with muddy clay? That means they shall intermarry in that kingdom, but they shall not hold together any more than iron blends with clay. And in the days of these kings, the God of heaven shall set up a kingdom, never to be swept away, with a sovereignty that shall never pass to others. It shall break all these kingdoms to bits, and make an end of them, but it shall stand forever, as you saw how the stone was hewn from the mountain by no human hands, and how it broke to bits the iron, the bronze, the clay, the silver, and the gold. Great God has told the king what is to happen in the future. The dream is certain, and its meaning sure. I will no longer spare the dwellers on earth, the Eternal declares. No, I will hand over mankind, every nation of them, to their shepherds, putting them into the hands of their kings, who shall shatter the earth, and I will not secure it from their violence. You've been listening to the Word of God from the books of Daniel, Revelation, and Zechariah.

bringing you what is old and what is new from the storehouse of God. Welcome to Logos, the Word of God, from the book of Jeremiah. This is what the Eternal said to me. Go and get a linen waist cloth and wrap it around your waist. Do not steep it in water. So I got a waist cloth as the Eternal had told me, and I put it on. A second time the Eternal's word came to me, saying, Take that waist cloth you bought, the waist cloth around your waist, and go away and hide it at Para in a crevice of the rock. So I went and buried it at Para as the Eternal had ordered me. Many days afterwards the Eternal said to me, Go to Para and fetch the waist cloth which I ordered you to bury there. So I went to Para and unearthed the waist cloth from the place where I had buried it. And the waist cloth was spoiled, quite useless. Then the word of the Eternal came to me, saying, Hereby the Eternal declares, So will I spoil the pride of Judah and the vast pride of Jerusalem. This evil people who will not listen to my words, who follow their own stubborn mind and go after foreign gods to serve and worship them, they are to become quite useless, like this waist cloth. For I meant the whole house of Judah and the whole house of Israel to hold fast to me, says the Eternal, close as a waist cloth around a man's waist, to be a people for me, a source of renown, of praise and honor to me. But they would not listen to me. You shall give them this word straight from the Eternal, the God of Israel. Every jar must be filled with wine. If they answer, Do we not know that? Then you must tell them straight from the Eternal, I will fill all the dwellers in this land, the kings on David's throne, priests, prophets, all the citizens of Jerusalem, fill them till they are drunk, and dash them one against another, so the Eternal declares. I will have no mercy, I will not spare, I will have no pity, till I destroy them. This message came to Jeremiah from the Eternal. Go down to the potter's house, and there I will let you hear what I have to say. So I went down to the potter's house. He was at work with his wheel, and whenever any vessel he was making got spoiled in his hands, he remolded it to please himself till he was satisfied. Then the Eternal's word came to me, O house of Israel, can I not do to you as this potter does? Why, as the clay in the potter's hands, so you are in my hands. At one time I may speak of tearing up a nation or kingdom, breaking it down and destroying it. But if that nation turns from its evil, I will change my mind about the evil I thought of inflicting upon it. Again, I may speak of building up a nation or kingdom, of planting it. But if that nation does evil in my sight by refusing to listen to my voice, then I will change my mind about the benefits which I meant to bestow upon it. So give the men of Judah and the citizens of Jerusalem this message from the Eternal. I am shaping a calamity for you and devising a plan against you. Ah, turn every one of you from your evil courses. Amend your life and work. They will say, It is no use to talk. We mean to live as we choose and follow every man of us our own evil

0: stubborn minds. This is what the Eternal says. Inquire among the nations if the like of this ever was heard, the awful, the appalling thing that maiden Israel has done. Does hoarfrost ever leave Mount Sarion, or snow Lebanon? Do cold streams from the hills ever run dry? And yet my people have forgotten me and sacrificed to no gods. They stumble as they pass along the old path, and then take to bypaths of their own, badly made, till their country goes to ruin, a scorn and horror for all time, at which the passer-by is shocked and openly derides. Like a sirocco I will scatter them, in flight before their foe. My back and not my face I turn to them, upon their day of woe. You've been listening to the Word of God from the book of Jeremiah. Listen now to the Word of God from the Gospel of John. When they found him on the other side of the sea, they said, "Rabbi, when did you get here?" Jesus answered them, "Truly, truly, I tell you, it is not because you saw signs that you are in quest of me, but because you ate these loaves and had your fill. Work for no perishing food, but for that lasting food, which means eternal life. The Son of Man will give you that, for the Father, God, has certified him." Then they asked him, "What must we do to perform the works of God?" Jesus replied to them, "This is the work of God, to believe in him whom God has sent." "Well then," they said, "what is the sign you perform, that we may see it and believe you? What work have you to show? Our ancestors ate manna in the desert. As it is written, he gave them bread from heaven to eat." Then said Jesus, "What Moses gave you was not the bread from heaven. It is my Father who gives you the real bread from heaven. For the bread of God is what comes down from heaven and gives life to the world." "Ah, sir," they said to him, "give us that bread always." Jesus said, "I am the bread of life. He who comes to me will never be hungry, and he who believes in me will never again be thirsty. But as I told you, though you have seen me, you do not believe. All those will come to me who are my Father's gift to me, and never will I reject one of them. For I have come down from heaven, not to carry out my own will, but the will of him who sent me. And the will of him who sent me is that I lose none of those who are his gift to me, but that I raise them up on the last day. It is the will of my Father that everyone who sees the Son and believes in him should possess eternal life, and that I should raise him up on the last day." Now the Jews murmured at him for saying, "I am the bread which comes down from heaven." They said, "Is this not Jesus, the son of Joseph? We know his father and mother. How can he claim now, 'I have come down from heaven'?" Jesus replied to them, "Stop murmuring to yourselves. No one is able to come to me unless he is drawn by the Father who sent me, and I will raise him up on the last day. In the prophets it is written, 'And they will all be instructed by God.' Everyone who has listened to the Father and learned from him comes to me. Not that anyone has seen the Father, he only who is from God, he has seen the Father. Truly, truly, I tell you, the believer has eternal life. I am the bread of life. Your ancestors ate manna in the desert, but they died. The bread that comes down from heaven is such that one eats of it and never dies. I am the living bread which has come down from heaven. If anyone eats of this bread, he will live forever. And more, the bread I will give you is my flesh, given for the life of the world." The Jews then wrangled with one another, saying, How can he give us his flesh to eat? So Jesus said to them, Truly, truly, I tell you, unless you eat the flesh of the Son of Man and drink his blood, you have no life within you. He who feeds on my flesh and drinks my blood possesses eternal life, and I will raise him up on the last day. For my flesh is real food, and my blood is real drink. He who feeds on my flesh and drinks my blood remains within me, as I remain within him. Even as the living Father sent me, and I live by the Father, so he who feeds on me will also live by me. Such is the bread which has come down from heaven. Your ancestors ate their bread and died, but he who feeds on this bread will live forever. This he said as he taught in the synagogue at Capernaum. You've been listening to the Word of God from the Gospel of John. You have reached an oasis in the desert of sin. Welcome to Logos, the Word of God from the Gospel of Mark. As Jesus went out of the temple, one of his disciples said to him, Look, teacher, what a size these stones and buildings are. Jesus said to him, You see these great buildings? Not a stone shall be left on another without being torn down. And as he sat on the Hill of Olives, opposite the temple, Peter, James, and John, and Andrew asked him in private, What will be the sign for all this to be accomplished? So Jesus began, Take care that no one misleads you. Many will come in my name, saying, I am he, and mislead many. When you hear of wars and rumors of war, do not be alarmed. These have to come, but it is not the end yet. For nation will rise against nation, and realm against realm. There will be earthquakes here and there, and famines too. That is but the beginning of the trouble. Look to yourselves. Men will hand you over to Sanhedrins, and you will be flogged in synagogues, and brought before governors and kings for my sake, to testify to them. Ere the end, the gospel must be preached to all nations. Now when they carry you off to trial, never worry beforehand about what you are to say. Say whatever comes to your lips at the moment. For he who speaks is not you, but the Holy Spirit. Brother will betray brother to death. The father will betray his child. Children will rise against their parents and put them to death. And you will be hated by all men on account of my name. But he will be saved who holds out to the very end. But when you see the appalling horror standing where he has no right to stand, let the reader note this. Then let those who are in Judea fly to the hills. A man on the housetop must not go down into the house or go inside to fetch anything out of his house. And a man in the field must not turn back to get his coat. Woe to women with child and women who give suck in those days. Pray it may not be in winter when it comes, for those days will be days of misery, the like of which has never been, from the beginning of God's creation until now, no and never shall be. Had not the Lord cut short those days, not a soul would be saved alive, but he has cut them short for the sake of the elect whom he has chosen. If anyone tells you at that time, Look, here is the Christ, or, Look, there he is, do not believe it, for false Christs and false prophets will rise and perform signs and wonders to mislead the elect, if they can. Now take you care, I'm telling you of it beforehand. But when that misery is past, in those days, the sun will be darkened, and the moon will not yield her light. The stars will drop from heaven, and the orbs of the heavens will be shaken. Then shall be seen the Son of Man coming in the clouds with great power and glory. And he will then dispatch his angels and muster his elect from the four winds, from the verge of earth to the verge of heaven. Let the fig tree teach you a parable. As soon as its branches turn soft and put out leaves, you know that summer is at hand. So whenever you see all this happen, you may be sure that he is at hand, at the very door. I tell you truly, the present generation will not pass away till all this happens. Heaven and earth will pass away, but my words never. Now no one knows anything of that day or hour, not even the angels in heaven, not even the Son, but only the Father. Take care, keep awake, and pray. You never know the time. It is like a man leaving his house to go abroad. He puts his servants in charge, each with his work to do, and he orders the porter to keep watch. Watch then, for you never know when the Lord of the house will come, in the late evening, or at midnight, or at cockcrow, or in the morning. Watch, in case he comes suddenly and finds you asleep. Watch, I say it to you, and I say it to all. You've been listening to the Word of God from the Gospel of Mark. Jesus Christ is the same yesterday, today, and forever. You're listening to Logos, the Word of God. Listen now to the Word of God from the Book of Psalms. Oh, the bliss of him whose guilt is pardoned and sin forgiven! Oh, the bliss of him whom the Eternal has absolved, whose spirit has made full of confession! So long as I refused to own my own guilt, I moaned unceasingly, life ebbed away, for thy hand crushed me night and day, my body dried up as in summer heat. Then did I own my sin to thee, uncovering my iniquity. And as I vowed I would confess, thou didst remit my sinful guilt. So let each loyal heart in trouble pray to thee. The floods may roar, but they will never reach him, for thou wilt be his shelter, safeguarding him in peril, surrounding him with aid. I will instruct and teach you what is the road to take. I will give you counsel, O humble soul. Be not like mules and colts that do not understand the bridle, unbroken creatures that require a halter's curb, or they will not come near you. Many a pang falls on the ungodly, but he who trusts the Eternal shall enjoy his favor. Exult then in the Eternal, joyfully, ye just, and shout for joy, all ye who are upright in heart. I will bless the Eternal at all times. His praise shall continually be on my lips. My soul boasts openly of the Eternal, and as the humble hear it, they are glad. Magnify the Eternal with me. Let us exalt him together. I besought the Eternal, and he answered me. He rescued me from all my terrors. Look to him, and you shall beam with joy. You shall never be abashed. Here is a poor man whose cry the Eternal heard, and helped out of all of his troubles. The angels of the Eternal camp around his worshippers and rescue them. Try the Eternal, and you will find him kind. Happy the man who takes shelter with him. Revere the Eternal, ye saints of his. The reverent shall never want for anything. Apostates may be famishing and starving, but those who turn to the Eternal lack no good. Come, listen to me, my sons, and I will teach you true religion. 'Tis your desire to live long and be happy. Then keep your tongue from evil, keep your lips from deceit. Shun evil and do good. seek to be friendly, aim at that. For the Eternal sets his face against evildoers, to root their very name out of the earth. But the Eternal turns his eyes toward good men, his ears are open to their cry. When they cry, the Eternal listens. He rescues them from all their troubles. The Eternal is near the brokenhearted, and for crushed spirits he has help. The good man may have many a mishap, but from them all the Eternal rescues him. He guards every bone of him, not one is broken. Misfortune is the death of wicked men, and haters of good men are doomed. But the Eternal saves his servant's life. None who take shelter with him shall be punished. Rejoice, ye just, in the Eternal, for songs of praise befit the upright soul. Praise the Eternal on lyre. Sing to him on a 10-stringed lute. Sing him a new song. Strike the strings bravely at the festival. For just are all the Eternal's orders, and all he does is loyally done. He has a love for honesty and justice. The earth is full of his kindness. The heavens were made at the Eternal's order, and all their host is his mere word. He holds the seas as in a waterskin, and stores up the abysses of the deep. Let all the earth fear the Eternal. Let every dweller stand in awe of him. For he it was who spoke, and earth existed. 'Twas at his bidding it appeared. The Eternal wrecks the purposes of pagans. He brings to nothing what the nations plan. But the Eternal's purpose stands forever, and what he plans will last from age to age. Happy the nation whose God is the Eternal, the people he has chosen for his own. You've been listening to the Word of God from the Book of Psalms. Today's proclamation comes from the Word of God in the second book of Thessalonians. Paul and Silvanus and Timotheus to the Church of the Thessalonians, in God our Father and the Lord Jesus Christ. Grace and peace to you from God the Father and the Lord Jesus Christ. We are bound always to thank God for you, brothers. It is proper that we should, because your faith grows apace and your mutual love, one and all, is increasing. So much so that throughout the churches of God, we are proud of you, proud of the steadfastness and faith you display through all the persecutions and troubles in which you are involved. They are proof positive of God's equity. You are suffering for the realm of God, and he means to make you worthy of it, since God considers it but just to repay with trouble those who trouble you, and to repay you who are troubled, as well as us, with rest and relief, when the Lord Jesus is revealed from heaven, together with the angels of his power in flaming fire, to inflict punishment on those who ignore God, even on those who refuse obedience to the gospel of our Lord Jesus. Men who will pay the penalty of being destroyed eternally from the presence of the Lord and from the glory of his might, when he comes to be glorified in his saints and marveled at in all believers on that day, for our testimony has found confirmation in your lives. In view of this, we always pray for you, asking our God to make you worthy of his calling, and by his power to fulfill every good resolve and every effort of faith, so that the name of our Lord Jesus Christ may be glorified in you, and you glorified in him, by the grace of our God and the Lord Jesus Christ. With regard to the arrival of our Lord Jesus Christ, and our muster before him, I beg you, brothers, not to let your minds get quickly unsettled or excited by any spirit of prophecy, or any declaration, or any letter purporting to come from me, to the effect that the day of the Lord is already here. Let nobody delude you into this belief, whatever he may say. It will not come till the rebellion takes place, first of all, with the revealing of the lawless one, the doomed one, the adversary who vaunts himself above and against every so-called god or object of worship, actually seating himself in the temple of God with the proclamation that he himself is God. Do you not remember how I used to tell you this when I was with you? Well, you can recall now what it is that restrains him from being revealed before his appointed time. For the secret force of lawlessness is at work already, only it cannot be revealed until he who at present restrains it is removed. Then shall the lawless one be revealed, whom the Lord Jesus will destroy with the breath of his lips, and quell by his appearing and arrival. That one whose arrival is due to Satan's activity, with the full power, the miracles, and portents of falsehood, with the full deceitfulness of evil for those who are doomed to perish. Since they refuse to love the truth that would save them, therefore God visits them with an active delusion, till they put faith in falsehood, so that all may be doomed who refuse faith in the truth but delight in evil. Now we are bound always to thank God for you, brothers, beloved by the Lord, because God has chosen you as the first to be reaped for salvation, by the consecration of your spirit, and by faith in the truth. It was for this that he called you by our gospel to gain the glory of our Lord Jesus Christ. Well then, brothers, stand firm and hold to the rules which you have learned from us orally or by letter. And may our Lord Jesus Christ himself and God our Father, who has loved us and given us eternal encouragement and good hope, graciously encourage your hearts and strengthen them for all good in deed and word. Finally, brothers, pray for us, that the word of the Lord may speed on and triumph, as in your own case, and that you and I may be delivered from perverse and evil men. For the faith is not held by all. However, the Lord is faithful. He will be sure to strengthen you and protect you from the evil one. We rely upon you in the Lord, confident that you will do what we enjoin. May the Lord direct your hearts towards God's love and towards Christ's patience. Brothers, we charge you in the name of our Lord Jesus Christ to shun any brother who is loafing, instead of following the rule that you received from us. For you know very well how to copy us. We did not loaf in your midst. We did not take free meals from anyone. No, toiling hard at our trade, we worked night and day so as not to be a burden to any of you. Not that we have no right to such support. It was simply to give you a pattern to copy. We used to charge you even when we were with you, if a man will not work, he shall not eat. But we are informed that some of your number are loafing, busybodies instead of busy. Now, in the Lord Jesus Christ, we charge and exhort such persons to keep quiet, to do their work and earn their own living. As for yourselves, brothers, never grow tired of doing what is right. Only anyone who will not obey the orders in this letter, mark that man. Do not associate with him. That will make him feel ashamed.
1: You are not to treat him as an enemy, but put him under discipline as a brother. May the Lord of peace himself grant you peace continually, whatever comes. The Lord be with you all. The salutation is in my own hand, Paul's. That is a mark of every letter of mine. This is how I write. The grace of our Lord Jesus Christ be with you all. You've been listening to the Word of God from the second book of Thessalonians.
0: Welcome to Logos, the Word of God, from the book of Amos. Then the Lord the Eternal showed me this, showed me himself forming a brood of locusts, just as the spring crops were coming up, when the royal crop had been mowed. As they devoured all the green growth, I cried, "Have mercy, Lord, have mercy! How can Jacob recover? He has so little." Then the Eternal did relent. The Eternal said, "This shall not be." The Lord the Eternal showed me this, showed me himself calling down fire to burn up the great deep, to burn up the tilled land. "Cease, O Lord, O cease," I cried. "How can Jacob recover? He has so little." Then the Eternal did relent. The Eternal said, "This shall not be." The Lord the Eternal showed me this, showed me himself standing beside a wall, a plumb line in his hand. The Eternal said to me, "Amos, what do you see?" "A plumb line," I replied. The Eternal said, "With a plumb line I test my people. Never again will I pardon them. But Isaac's heights shall be laid waste. The shrines of Israel shall be ruined, and I will attack Jeroboam's house with the sword." Then the priest at Bethel, Amaziah, sent word to Jeroboam, king of Israel, "Amos is conspiring against you in the very midst of Israel, and the country cannot bear what he is saying. This is what he says, that Jeroboam is to die by the sword, and Israel is to go into exile, far from its own country." Amaziah told Amos, "You dreamer, be off to Judah and earn your living there. Play the prophet there, but never again at Bethel, for it is the royal shrine, the national temple." But Amos answered Amaziah, "I am no prophet, no member of any prophet's guild. I am only a shepherd, and I tend sycamores. But the Eternal took me from the flock. The Eternal said to me, 'Go and prophesy to my people Israel.' Now then, listen to what the Eternal says. You say that I am not to prophesy against Israel, to drop no word against the house of Isaac? The Eternal says, 'Your wife shall be a harlot in the town. Your sons and daughters shall fall by the sword. Your farm shall be divided up, and you yourself shall die in a foreign land, for Israel is indeed to be led off to exile, far from its own country.' The Lord the Eternal showed me this, a basket of ripe fruit. Then said he, 'Amos, what do you see?' 'A basket of ripe fruit,' said I. And the Eternal said to me, 'So is the doom ripe for my people Israel. Never again will I pardon them.' Listen to this, you men who crush the humble and oppress the poor, muttering, 'When will the new moon be over, that we may sell our grain? When will the Sabbath be done, that our corn may be on sale? Small you make your measures, large your weights. You cheat by tampering with the scales. And all to buy up innocent folk, to buy the needy for a pair of shoes, to sell the very refuse of your grain. The Eternal has sworn by the pride of Jacob, 'Never will I forget what you have done.' For all this, shall not the land have to shake, and every dweller mourn? Shall it not all rise up like the Nile, and sink like Egypt's flood? Upon that day, the Lord the Eternal declares, I will make the sun go down at noon, and darken the earth in broad daylight. Turn your festivals into mourning, and your ditties into dirges. The temple hymns shall change to howls, as corpse on corpse is flung out with a hush. Upon that day, the Lord the Eternal declares, I will make every loin wear sackcloth, and every head be shaved in mourning. I will make you lament as for an only son, a day of utter bitterness. The time is coming, says the Lord the Eternal, when I send a famine on the land. No famine of bread, no drought of water, but of hearing the word of the Eternal, till men go wandering from sea to sea, and run from north to east, in quest of the Eternal's word, and all in vain. You've been listening to the Word of God from the Book of Amos. You can hear this message and more online at logosradio.info. You have reached an oasis in the desert of sin. Welcome to Logos, the Word of God, from the book of Isaiah. Here is my servant, whom I uphold, my chosen one, my heart's delight. I have endowed him with my spirit to carry true religion to the nations. He shall not be loud and noisy. He shall not shout in public. He shall not crush a broken reed, nor quench a wick that dimly burns. Loyally shall he set forth true religion. He shall not be broken, nor grow dim, till he has settled true religion upon earth, till far lands long for his instruction. Here is the message of the Eternal, the true God, who spread and stretched the heavens, who made the earth and all it bears, who gives breath to its people and life to those who walk on it. I, the Eternal, have called you of set purpose. I have taken you by the hand. I have formed you for the rescuing of my people, for a light to the nations, to open eyes that are blind, to free captives from their bondage, darkened lives from prison. I, the Eternal, the true God, that is my name. I yield my glory to none other, my praise to no mere idol. My former predictions have now come to pass, and now I foretell new things. Ere ever they spring up, I tell you of them. Sing a new song to the Eternal. Sing his praise from end to end of the earth. Let the sea and all within it shout, far lands and all their folk. Let the wolds and their townships rejoice, villagers in their settlements. Let the dwellers in the rock exult, with shouts from the hilltops. The Eternal sallies out like a hero, stirring his fury like a man of war. He lifts aloud his battle cry. He proves his prowess on his foes. For long I have said not a word. I have restrained myself. But now I will break out like a woman in labor, panting and gasping. Mountains and hills I will lay waste, drying up all their herbage. Rivers I will turn into dry land. Pools of water I will empty. And I will bring the blind upon their way, guiding them by paths they never knew. I will turn darkness into light before them, rough places into a plain. This I will do, I promise. I will not leave it undone. Shame shall cover all those who trust in carved idols, who say to metal images, "You are our gods." Ah, here is a people with eyes and blind, with ears and deaf. Listen, O ye deaf, look up and see, ye blind. Who is as blind as my servant, as deaf as my messenger? Who is as blind as my devotee, as blind as the eternal servant? You have marked nothing for all you have seen. You have not heard, although your ears were open. The Eternal was pleased for His own purposes to render His law great and glorious. Though the people are all snared in holes, hidden away in prison, with none to rescue as they are ravaged, with none to deliver as they are despoiled. Which of you has an ear for what I say? And who in days to come will listen when I cry, Who let Jacob be plundered, and Israel be robbed? Who vented upon them his burning anger, and fierceness like a flame, scorching them, though they knew not why, burning them, though they heeded not? You've been listening to the Word of God from the book of Isaiah. Providing you with oil for your lamp. You're listening to Logos, the Word of God, from the book of Hebrews. The Lord has sworn, and He will not change His mind, Thou art a priest forever. And this makes Jesus surety for a superior covenant. Also, while they became priests in large numbers, since death prevents them from continuing to serve, He holds His priesthood without any successor, since He continues forever. Hence, for all time, He is able to save those who approach God through Him, since He is always living to intercede on their behalf. Such was the High Priest for us, saintly, innocent, unstained, lifted high above the heavens, far from all contact with the sinful, one who has no need, like yonder high priests, day by day, to offer sacrifices first for their own sins and then for those of the people. He did that once for all, in offering up Himself. For the law appoints human beings in their weakness to the priesthood, but the word of the oath appoints a son who is made perfect forever. The point of all this is that we do have such a high priest, one who is seated at the right hand of the throne of majesty in the heavens, and who officiates the sanctuary or true tabernacle set up by the Lord and not by man. Now, as every high priest is appointed to offer gifts and sacrifices, he too must have something to offer. Were he on earth, he would not be a priest at all, for there are priests already to offer gifts prescribed by law, men who serve a mere outline and shadow of the heavenly, as when Moses was instructed when he was about to execute the building of the tabernacle. See, God said, that you make everything after the pattern shown you upon the mountain. As it is, however, the divine service he has obtained is superior, owing to the fact that he mediates a superior covenant, enacted with superior promises. For if the first covenant had been faultless, there would have been no occasion for a second. Whereas God does find fault with the people of that covenant, when He says, The day is coming, saith the Lord, when I will conclude a new covenant with the house of Israel and with the house of Judah. It will not be on the lines of the covenant I made with their fathers, on the day when I took them by the hand to lead them out of Egypt's land. For they would not hold to my covenant, so I let them alone, saith the Lord. This is the covenant I will make with the house of Israel when that day comes, saith the Lord. I will set my laws within their mind, inscribing them upon their hearts. I will be a God to them, and they shall be a people to me. One citizen will no longer teach his fellow. One man will no longer teach his brother, saying, Know the Lord, for all are to know me, low and high together. I will be merciful to their iniquities, and remember their sins no more. By saying a new covenant, he antiquates the first, and whatever is antiquated and aged is on the verge of vanishing. The first covenant had indeed its regulations for worship and a mundane sanctuary. A tent was set up, the outer tent containing the lampstand, the table, and the loaves of the presence. This is called the holy place. But behind the second veil was the tent called the Holy of Holies, containing the golden altar of incense, and also the Ark of the Covenant, covered all over with gold, which held the golden pot of manna, the rod of Aaron that once blossomed, and the tablets of the covenant. Above this were the cherubim of the glory, overshadowing the mercy seat. It is impossible for me at present to discuss all this in detail, but here are the arrangements for worship. The priests constantly enter the first tent in the discharge of their ritual duties. But the second tent is entered only once a year by the high priest alone, and it must not be without blood, which he presents on behalf of himself and the errors of the people. By this, the Holy Spirit means that the way into the holiest presence was not disclosed so long as the first tent, which foreshadowed the present age, was still standing, with its offerings and gifts and sacrifices, which cannot possibly make the conscience of the worshiper perfect, since they relate merely to food and drink and a variety of ablutions, outward regulations for the body that only hold to the period of the new order. But when Christ arrived as the high priest of the bliss that was to be, he passed through the greater and more perfect tent, which no hands had made, no part, that is to say, of the present order, not taking any blood of goats and oxen, but his own blood, so that he entered once for all into the holy place, securing a redemption that is eternal. For if the blood of goats and bulls and the ashes of a heifer, sprinkled on defiled persons, give them a holiness that bears on bodily purity, how much more shall the blood of Christ, who in the Spirit of the Eternal offered himself as an unblemished sacrifice, cleanse your conscience from dead works to serve a living God? You've been listening to the Word of God from the book of Hebrews. Bringing you what is old and what is new from the storehouse of God. You're listening to Logos, the Word of God, from the book of Deuteronomy. Moses summoned all Israel and said to them, O Israel, listen to the rules and regulations which I announce in your hearing this day, that you may learn them and be careful to obey them. The Eternal our God has made a compact with us at Horeb. The Eternal made this compact, not with our forefathers, but with ourselves, with us, who are all here and now alive. The Eternal spoke to you face to face, out of the fire at the hill, while I stood between the Eternal and you, in order to report what the Eternal said. For you were terrified at the fire, and would not ascend the hill. He said, I am the Eternal your God, who brought you from the land of Egypt, that slave pen. You shall have no gods but me. You shall not carve for yourselves any idol, the shape of anything in heaven above, or on earth below, or in the sea. You shall not bow down to them, nor worship them, for I, the Eternal your God, am a jealous God, punishing children for the sins of their fathers, punishing those who hate me to the third and fourth generation, but showing kindness to thousands of those who love me and obey my orders. You shall not use the name of the Eternal your God profanely, for the Eternal will never acquit anyone who uses his name profanely. Keep the Sabbath sacred, as the Eternal your God has ordered you. 6 days you may labor and do all your business, but the seventh day is the Sabbath in honor of the Eternal your God, and on it you must not do any business, neither you, nor your son, nor your daughter, nor your slaves, male or female, nor your ox, nor your ass, nor any of your cattle, nor the alien who is among you. Your slaves, male and female, are to rest as well as yourselves. Remember that you were once slaves in the land of Egypt, and that the Eternal your God brought you out by sheer strength and main force. Hence the Eternal your God has ordered you to keep the Sabbath. Honor your father and your mother, as the Eternal your God has ordered you, that you may have a long life and all may go well with you in the land which the Eternal your God is giving you. You shall not murder, nor commit adultery, nor steal, nor give false evidence against a fellow countryman, nor lust after his wife, nor covet his household, his property, his slaves, male or female, his ox, his ass, or anything that belongs to a fellow countryman. These sayings the Eternal spoke to all of your gathering at the mountain, speaking with a loud voice out of the flames, the cloud, and the black darkness. He then ceased and wrote them on 2 stone tablets, which he handed to me. And when you heard the voice out of the darkness, as the mountain was aflame with fire, you approached me, that is, all the chiefs of your clans and your sheiks, saying, "Here has the Eternal our God shown us his glory and greatness. We have heard his voice out of the flames. We have seen today how a man can live after God has spoken to him. But why are we to die? This great fire will burn us up. If we hear the voice of the Eternal our God any longer, we shall die. For what mortal ever lived after hearing the voice of a living God out of the flames, as we have heard it? Do you approach the Eternal our God and hear all he has to say. Then tell us whatever the Eternal our God tells you, and we will listen and obey." The Eternal heard what you said to me, and the Eternal said to me, "I have heard what this people says to you. They are right. If only they always had a mind like this, to reverence me and obey all my orders, so that things might always go well with them and with their children. Tell them to go home to their tents, but do you stand here beside me, and I will tell you all the code, the rules and the regulations which you are to teach them to obey within the land that I am giving them for their own. Be mindful, then, to do as the Eternal your God has ordered you. You must not swerve to the right or to the left, but always follow the straight road of life, which the Eternal your God has laid down for you, that you may live, that things may go well with you, and that you may have a long life in the land that is to be your own." You've been listening to the Word of God from the Book of Deuteronomy. A command is not a suggestion. And God gave us 10 commands by the lips of his servant Moses. These are the very same commands that Jesus spoke of when he said, "If you love me, you will keep my commands." You're listening to Logos, the Word of God. bringing you what is old and what is new from the storehouse of God. You're listening to Logos, the Word of God, from the Book of Psalms. Hallelujah! Give thanks to the Eternal. He is good. His kindness never fails. Be this the song of the redeemed, redeemed by the Eternal from their foes, gathered from lands afar, from east and west, from north and south. Some wandered in the lonely wilderness. They could not find a settled town. Their soul was faint with hunger and with thirst. They cried to the Eternal in their need, to save them from their evil plight. And straight he led them to a settled town. Let them thank the Eternal for his kindness, and for the wonders he has done for men. He satisfies their longing thirst, and fills them in their hunger. Some lay in darkness and in gloom, prisoners in chains and misery, because they had rebelled at God's commands, and scorned what the Most High enjoined. Hard labor crushed their spirit, and wearied out, forlorn, they cried to the Eternal in their need, to save them from their evil plight. He took them from the darkness and the gloom. He snapped their chains. Let them thank the Eternal for his kindness, and the wonders he does for men. He breaks the gates of bronze and shatters iron bars. Some weakened by their sinful ways were sick and suffering through evildoing. They had a loathing for all food, were on the verge of death. They cried to the Eternal in their need, to save them from their evil plight. He sent his word to heal them and preserve their life. Let them thank the Eternal for his kindness and the wonders that he does for men. Let them offer the sacrifice of thanksgiving and joyfully recount what he has done. Some crossed the sea in ships, trading in great waters. They saw what the Eternal does, his marvels in the deep. When the gale rose at his bidding and the waves tossed with the storm, they soared to heaven, sank to the depth, their courage melting. They reeled and staggered like a drunken man, and were at their wits' end. They cried to the Eternal in their need, to save them from their evil plight. He stilled the storm to a whisper, till the waves were hushed. Glad were they for the calm, and then he brought them to their longed-for haven. Let them thank the Eternal for his kindness and the wonders that he does for men. Let them extol him when the people meet and praise him in the council of the sheiks. He turns streams into a desert and fountains into dry land. He turns an oasis into a salt waste to punish people for their sins. He turns a desert into pools of water and dry land into fountains, where he settles famished folk to build a town for habitation, sowing fields and planting vineyards, gathering in their harvest. By his blessing they increase, and their herds never diminish. He pours contempt on lords, and sets them in a pathless waste, astray, till they grow few and faint under the weight of misery. But he lifts poor men from their woes, and makes their household like a fruitful flock. Good men rejoice to see this. Wrongdoers are silenced. Let any wise man ponder it, and lay to heart how kind the Eternal is. You've been listening to the Word of God from the Book of Psalms. Jesus Christ is the same yesterday, today, and forever. Welcome to Logos, the Word of God, from the first book of Peter.
2: It is better to suffer for doing what is right, if that should be the will of God.

And on the throne-like appearance there was the semblance of a human form. From the waist upwards I saw something glowing like amber or fire. From the waist downwards there was something resembling fire, while all around there was a bright halo like the rainbow that appears in the clouds after rain. Such was the appearance of what resembled the splendor of the Eternal. When I saw it, I fell on my face. Then I heard the voice of one speaking. He said to me, "Son of man, stand up and I will speak to you." As he spoke, the Spirit entered me and made me stand upon my feet. I heard him address me. "Son of man," he said, "I am sending you to the Israelites, to a rebellious race, who have rebelled against me. They and their fathers have sinned against me down to this day. I am sending you to them, impudent and obstinate as they are, and you must tell them what the Eternal says, whether they will listen or refuse to listen, for they are a rebellious folk. They shall learn that there is a prophet among them. Son of man, fear them not, fear not what they say. Although they cut and wound you, these scorpions around you with their sting. Fear not what they say, dread not their scowls, for they are a rebellious folk. Tell them what I say, whether they will listen or refuse to listen, for they are a rebellious folk. Son of man, listen to what I say. Be not rebellious like this rebellious folk. Open your mouth and eat what I am giving you." Then I looked, and there was a hand stretched out to me, holding a written scroll. When he unrolled it before me, it was written all over, outside as well as inside, with laments and dirges and woes. "Son of man," he said, "eat this scroll, then go and speak to Israel." So I opened my mouth, and he made me eat the scroll, telling me, "Son of man, swallow and digest this scroll that I am giving you." When I ate it, the scroll tasted sweet as honey in my mouth. "Son of man," he said to me, "go to Israel and speak my words to them. It is to no people of a foreign tongue or a difficult language that you are sent, but to Israel. It is to no foreign nations whose language you could not understand. No, if I sent you to them, they would listen to you. But Israel will not listen to you, for they will not listen to me. Defiant and stubborn as they are, every one of them. But I will make you as defiant and as stubborn. I will make your temper unyielding as adamant, harder than flint. Fear them not, dread not their scowls, for they are a rebellious folk. Son of man," he added, "attend and listen to all that I tell you. Then go to the exiles, to the members of your race, and tell them what the Eternal says, whether they will listen or refuse to listen." You've been listening to the Word of God from the Book of Ezekiel. Promoting Circumcision of the Heart. 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O Thou Eternal, Thou Avenging God, O Thou Avenging God, appear. Rise up, O Ruler of the world, and let the haughty have what they deserve. How long is it to last, O Thou Eternal, this exaltation of ungodly men, blustering insolently, the evildoers lording it arrogantly? They crush thy people, O Eternal, thy heritage they are harrying, killing the widow and the foreigner, and murdering the fatherless. And they think the Eternal never sees them, Jacob's God will never heed them. But mark this, dullest of the dull, when will you understand, O senseless men? Is he deaf, he who made the ear? Is he blind?

mind, he who formed the eye? Can he not punish men, he who is training them? Has he no knowledge, he who teaches men? Knowledge. The Eternal knows that human plans are but an empty breath. Happy is he who has thy discipline and thine instruction training him, calmly to wait on in adversity till a pit is dug for the ungodly. For the Eternal will not leave his people. Never will he forsake his own. No, goodness shall have justice done to it. The future is with men of upright mind. Who is my champion against the ungodly? Who sides with me against the evildoers? If the Eternal had not been my help, I would soon have passed to the silent land. When I think my foot is slipping, thy goodness, O Eternal, holds me up. When doubts crowd into my mind, thy comforts cheer me. Can evil rulers have thee for an ally, who work us injury by law, who make an onset upon honest men, and doom the innocent to death? No, the Eternal who is my protection, my God who is my strength, my safety, may he requite them for their crime, and for their evil make an end of them. O come, let us sing to the Eternal, let us sing loudly to our saving strength. Let us come before him with thanksgiving, shouting to him with songs of praise. For a great God is the Eternal, the great King of all gods. The depths of earth lie in his hand, the mountain peaks are his. He made the sea, he made the land, and sea and land are his. Come, let us worship and bow down, kneeling to him who made us. The Eternal is our God, and we the people whom he shepherds. You've been listening to the Word of God from the Book of Psalms. You can listen to this message and more online at logosradio.info. You're listening to Logos, the Word of God, from the Book of Leviticus. The Eternal gave Moses these orders for the Israelites. Anyone belonging to Israel, or any alien settled in Israel, who dedicates any of his children to Molech, shall be put to death. The people of the land must stone him for having dedicated some of his children to Molech, defiling my sanctuary and profaning my sacred name. If the people of the land ever disregard his sin of dedicating children to Molech and fail to put him to death, then I will set my face against that man and his family. I will outlaw from their kinsfolk both him and all who follow him in deserting me for Molech. Also, any person who consults a medium or a wizard, I will set my face against that person and outlaw him from his kinsfolk. Any man or woman who is a medium or a wizard must be put to death, stoned to death, their blood be on their own heads. Hallow yourselves, then, and keep yourselves sacred, for I am the Eternal your God. You shall keep my rules obediently. I am the Eternal who hallows you. For anyone who curses his father or his mother shall be put to death. He has cursed his father or his mother. His blood be on his own head. The man who commits adultery with a neighbor's wife, he and she, adulterer and adulteress,
shall both be put to death. The man who lies with his father's wife has openly disgraced his father. Both he and she shall be put to death, their blood be on their own heads. If a man lies with his daughter-in-law, both of them shall be put to death. They have committed an unnatural crime, their blood be on their own heads. If a man lies with a male as with a female, both men have done a loathsome thing and must be put to death. Their blood be on their own heads. If a man marries both a wife and her mother, it is a foul vice. He and they shall be burned to death to clear out vice from you. If a man lies with a beast, he shall be put to death, and the beast shall be killed. If a woman goes up to a beast and lies down for it, you shall kill both woman and beast. Put them to death. Their blood be on their own heads. If a man takes his sister, his father or his mother's daughter, and he and she cohabit, it is disgraceful. They shall be outlawed from among this people. He has had intercourse with a sister. He must pay the penalty of his crime. If a man lies with a woman during her monthly period and has intercourse with her, he has bared her fountain, and she has let the fountain of her blood be uncovered. Both of them shall be outlawed from their people. You shall not have intercourse with your mother's sister or your father's sister. That is to disgrace your near kin. Both man and woman must pay the penalty of their crime. If a man lies with his uncle's wife, he has openly disgraced his uncle. The pair must pay the penalty of their sin and die childless. If a man takes his brother's wife, it is an impure act. He has openly disgraced his brother, and he and she shall be childless. Well then, keep all my rules and regulations obediently, lest the land where I have brought you to live vomit you out. You must not live by the customs of the nations I expelled before you. I abhorred them just because they practiced all these crimes. But to you I have said, you shall inherit their land. I assign it to you as your own, a land abounding in milk and honey. I am the Eternal your God, who have separated you from other races, and therefore you must separate clean animals from unclean, clean birds from unclean. You must not defile your souls with beast or bird or swarming thing, which I have separated as unclean for you. You must be sacred for me, for I, the Eternal, am sacred, and I have separated you from other races to make you mine. You've been listening to the Word of God from the Book of Leviticus. You're listening to Logos, the Word of God, from the first book of Chronicles. Satan now made a move against Israel. He incited David to number Israel. So David told Joab and the commanders of the nation to go and number Israel from Beersheba to Dan, and to bring him word that he might know the total. Joab said to the king, "May the Eternal make his people 100 times as large as it is today. But is not my lord their king? And are they not my lord's servants? Why should my lord the king insist on this? Why should he bring guilt on Israel?" Nevertheless, the king's orders overbore Joab. So Joab retired. He went all over Israel, and then came back to Jerusalem. Joab reported to David the total number of the people who had been registered. In all Israel amounted to 1,144,000
100,000 men-at-arms, while Judah numbered 470,000 men-at-arms. Joab had not counted Levi and Benjamin among them, for the king's order was detestable to him. Now God was displeased at this action, so he struck Israel. Then said David to God, I have sinned greatly in doing this. Pray, take away the sin of thy servant, for I have done a senseless deed. The Eternal said to Gad, David's seer, Go and tell David that this is what the Eternal says. I put three things before you. Choose one of them to befall you. So Gad went and told David that the Eternal said, Take what you please, 3 years of famine, 3 months of defeat at the hand of your foes, while they chase you and cut you down, or 3 days of the Eternal's own sword, pestilence in the land, and the angel of the Eternal dealing death over all Israel. Consider, said Gad, what answer I am to take to him who sent me. I'm in terrible difficulty, said David to Gad. However, let me fall into the hands of the Eternal, for his mercies are many, not into the hands of men. So the Eternal sent a pestilence upon Israel, and Israel lost 70,000 men. God even sent an angel to destroy Jerusalem, but as he was on the point of destroying it, the Eternal looked and changed his mind about the punishment. He said to the destroying angel, Enough, hold your hand. The angel of the Eternal was standing beside the threshing floor of Ornan the Jebusite. And when David raised his eyes, he saw the angel of the Eternal in mid-air, holding a drawn sword over Jerusalem. Then David and the sheikhs clothed in sackcloth dropped on their faces, and David said to God, Was it not I who ordered the people to be numbered? It is I who sinned, I who acted so wickedly. But these poor creatures, what have they done? Let thine hand, O Eternal my God, be against me and against my father's house, not against my people, to plague them. Then the angel of the Eternal ordered Gad to tell David to go up and erect an altar to the Eternal at the threshing floor of Ornan the Jebusite. At the bidding of Gad, who spoke in the name of the Eternal, David did go up. When Ornan turned around, he saw the angel, and his four sons who were with him hid themselves. Ornan was threshing wheat, and as David approached him, Ornan looked out, and when he saw David, he went outside the threshing floor and bowed to the king with his face to the ground. Then said David to Ornan, Let me have the site of this threshing floor in order to build an altar to the Eternal, that the plague may be averted from the people. You must take full price for it. Take it as your own, said Ornan. Let my lord the king do whatever he pleases. Here, I give you the oxen for the burnt offerings, and the threshing sledges for wood, and the wheat for the cereal offering. I give you them all. No, indeed, said David to Ornan. I will buy it for full price. I will not take what belongs to you for the Eternal, nor offer a burnt offering that has cost me nothing. So David gave Ornan 1,000 gold guineas for the site, and there David built an altar to the Eternal, and offered burnt offerings and recompense offerings, worshiping the Eternal, who answered him from heaven with fire upon the altar of burnt offering. Then, at the bidding of the Eternal, the angel sheathed his sword again. You've been listening to the Word of God from the First Book of Chronicles. Promoting circumcision of the heart. Welcome to Logos, the Word of God, from the Book of Psalms. I cried to the Eternal in my woe, and the Eternal answered me. Save me from lying lips and crafty tongues.
What will you get from him, O crafty tongue? What? Punishment in full? Sharp arrows poured on you and burning coals. Alas, I have to dwell in Meshech. Alas, I have to live in Kedar's tents. Too long have I been living where men hate peace. However peaceably I talk, they are for war. I lift mine eyes to the mountains. Ah, where is help to come from? Help comes from the Eternal, who made heaven and earth. Never will he let you slip. He who guards you never sleeps. He who guards Israel will never sleep nor slumber. The Eternal guards you, sheltering you upon the right. The sun shall never hurt you in the day, nor the moon by night. The Eternal will guard you from all harm. He will preserve your life. He will protect you as you come and go, now and forevermore. I am glad whenever they tell me we are going to the Eternal's house, glad when our feet stand at last inside Jerusalem. Jerusalem that is now rebuilt, a city solid and unbroken. Thither go the clans on pilgrimage, the Eternal's clans, to offer the Eternal praise as he prescribed for Israel. There were the seats of justice, the royal tribunals of David. Pray for the welfare of Jerusalem. May all thy homes be safe. May all go well within thy walls, within thy palaces. For the sake of my friends and fellows, I pray, may all go well with thee. For the sake of the house of our God, the Eternal, I would have thee prosper. To thee I lift mine eyes, enthroned in heaven. As the eyes of servants are fixed on the hand of their Lord, and as a maid's eyes on the hand of her mistress, so our eyes look to our God, the Eternal, till he take pity on us. Take pity on us, O Eternal, O take pity, for we have had our fill and more of scorn and sneers from arrogant creatures living at their ease. Had not the Eternal been upon our side, so let Israel say, had not the Eternal been upon our side when men rose to attack us, they would have swallowed us alive, so fierce their anger flamed. The floods would have swept us away, the streams would have surged over us, surging clean over us with proud, wild waves. But blessed be the Eternal, he did not leave us for their teeth to tear. We escaped like a bird from the fowler's snare. The snare broke, we escaped. Our help lies in the Eternal, who made heaven and earth. Those who trust in the Eternal are like Sion Hill, never to be shaken. Jerusalem sits enthroned forever with the hills around her, and the Eternal is around his people now and evermore. He will not leave the land of the just under the sway of knaves, or else just men themselves might take to evil. O thou Eternal, be good to the good, to those who are upright in heart. As for the shifty and disloyal, may the Eternal scatter them with evildoers, and let Israel prosper. When the Eternal brought the exiles back to Sion, we were like men who dreamed. Laughter filled our lips. Shouts of joy were on our tongues. The very heathen said, "The Eternal has done great things for them." Yes, great things has he done for us, and we rejoiced at it. O thou Eternal, bring back now the rest of our exiles, to fill us up like streams in the dry south. Those who are sowing in tears shall reap with shouts of joy. Sadly they bear seed to the field, gladly
they bear home the sheaves. Unless the Eternal builds the house, workmen build in vain. Unless the Eternal guards the town, sentries are on guard in vain. Vain is it to rise early for your work, and to keep at work so late, gaining your bread with anxious toil. God's gifts come to his loved ones as they sleep. You've been listening to the Word of God from the Book of Psalms. All Scripture is inspired by God and profitable for teaching, for reproof, for amendment, and for moral discipline. You're listening to Logos, the Word of God. Promoting Circumcision of the Heart. Welcome to Logos, the Word of God, from the Book of Psalms. Bless the Eternal, O my soul, Eternal One, my God, Thou art most great, arrayed in glorious majesty. Thou wrappest Thyself in a robe of light, Thou spreadest the sky like a tent. Thou buildest Thy chambers on the waters above, Thou makest clouds Thy chariot. Thou ridest on the wings of the wind, Thou makest winds Thy messengers, fire and flame Thy servants. Thou didst found the earth upon its pillars, never to be shaken, drawing the deep over it till the waters rose over the mountains. But they retired at Thy rebuke, scared at the sound of Thy thunder, never to pass Thine appointed bounds, or cover the earth again. The mountains rose, the valleys sank, to the place Thou madest for them. He pours the streams into the valleys that flow between the mountains, where all the wild beasts drink. Wild asses quench their thirst. There wild birds settle, singing among the branches, as the great trees drink their fill, the cedars the Eternal sowed on Lebanon, where birds build their nests, the stork with her home in the cypress. The high hills shelter the wild goat. The marmot hides in the rocks. He waters the hills from his high chambers and rains abundantly upon the land, till the grass grows for the cattle and fodder for the beasts that serve mankind, that he may bring food from the earth, wine to cheer up the heart of man, oil that his skin may shine, bread to sustain his strength. He marks the seasons by the moon. He tells the sun where it must set. Thou makest it dark, night falls, and every wild beast in the wood is moving. Lions roaring for their prey, and claiming food from God. When the sun rises, they slink away to lie down in their lairs. But man comes out to work, and labors till the evening. How manifold Thy works, Eternal One, all of them wisely made! Yonder the sea lies, vast and broad, with its countless swarms, with creatures small and great, with fleets of nautilus, with leviathan at his play. The world is full of Thy creatures, all looking to Thee for food in season due. What Thou givest, they gather, feasting from Thine open hand. But when Thy face is hidden, they are scared. When Thou recallest their breath, they die. Yet a breath from Thee brings them into being, renewing the face of the earth. Forever may the glorious might of the Eternal last. May the Eternal joy in His own works. Earth trembles at a glance from Him. The mountains smoke at His touch. Long as I live, I will sing to the Eternal
and praise my God while I have breath. May these my thoughts please him. I find my joy in the eternal. May sinners be swept out of the world. May evil men no longer live in it. Bless the eternal, O my soul. Hallelujah. You've been listening to the praises of God from the Book of Psalms. Welcome to Logos, the Word of God, from the book of 1 John. Do not believe every spirit, beloved, but test the spirits to see if they come from God. For many false prophets have emerged in the world. You can recognize the Spirit of God by this: every spirit which confesses Jesus as the Christ incarnate comes from God. And any spirit which does not confess Jesus incarnate does not come from God. This latter is the spirit of Antichrist. You were told it was coming, and here it is, already in the world. Dear children, you belong to God, and you have conquered all such. For he who is within you is greater than he who is in the world. They belong to the world. Therefore, they speak as inspired by the world, and the world listens to them. We belong to God. He who knows God listens to us. He who does not belong to God does not listen to us. This is how we recognize the spirit of truth and the spirit of error. Beloved, let us love one another, for love belongs to God. And everyone who loves is born of God and knows God. He who does not love does not know God, for God is love. This is how the love of God has appeared for us, by God sending his only Son into the world, so that by him we might live. Love lies in this, not in our love for God, but in his love for us. In the sending of his Son to be the propitiation for our sins. Beloved, if God had such love for us, we ought to love one another. God no one has ever seen, but if we love one another, then God remains within us, and love for him is complete in us. This is how we may be sure that we remain in him, and he in us. Because he has given us a share in his own Spirit, and we have seen, we do testify, that the Father has sent the Son as the Savior of the world. Whoever confesses that Jesus is the Son of God, in him God remains, and he remains in God. Well, we do know, we have believed, the love God has for us. God is love, and he who remains in love remains in God, and God remains in him. Love is complete within us when we have absolute confidence about the day of judgment, since in this world we are living as he lives. Love has no dread in it. No, love in its fullness drives all dread away, for dread has to do with punishment. Anyone who has dread has not reached the fullness of love. We love because he loved us first. If anyone declares, "I love God," and yet hates his brother, he is a liar, for he who will not love his brother whom he has seen cannot possibly love the God whom he has never seen. And we get this command from him, that he who loves God is to love his brother also. Everyone who believes that Jesus is the Christ is born of God, and everyone who loves the Father loves the sons born of him. This is how we are sure that we love God's children, by loving God and obeying his commands. For love to God means the keeping of his commands.
and his commands are not irksome. For whatever is born of God conquers the world. Our faith, that is the conquest which conquers the world. Who is the world's conqueror but he who believes that Jesus is the Son of God? Jesus Christ, he it is who came by water, blood, and spirit, not by water alone, but by the water and the blood. The Spirit is witness to this, for the Spirit is truth. The witnesses are three, the Spirit and the water and the blood, and the three of them are in accord. If we accept human testimony, God's testimony is greater, for God's testimony consists in the testimony he has borne to his Son. He who believes in the Son of God possesses that testimony within himself. And he who will not believe God has made God a liar by refusing to believe the testimony which God has borne to his Son. And the testimony is that God gave us eternal life, and this life is in his Son. You've been listening to the Word of God from the first book of John. Providing you with advanced knowledge of what lies ahead. You're listening to Logos, the Word of God, from the book of Revelation. Then the voice I heard from heaven again talked to me, saying, Go and take the small scroll which lies open in the hand of the angel who is standing on the sea and on the earth. So I went to the angel, saying, Give me the small scroll. Take it, said he, and swallow it. It will taste sweet as honey, but it will be bitter to digest. I took the small scroll from the hand of the angel and swallowed it. It did taste sweet like honey, but when I had eaten it, it was bitter to digest. Then I was told, You must prophesy again of many peoples and nations and languages and kings. And I was given a reed like a rod, and told, Rise up and measure the temple of God and the altar, numbering the worshippers, but omit the court outside the temple. Do not measure that, for it has been given over to the Gentiles. And the city will be under their heel for 2 and 40 months. But I will allow my two witnesses to prophesy for 1260 days, clad in sackcloth. They are the two olive trees and the two lampstands which stand before the Lord of the earth. Whoever tries to harm them, fire shall issue from their mouth and consume their enemies. Whoever would try to harm them, so must he be killed. They have the power to shut up the sky, so that no rain falls during the days when they are prophesying. And they have the power over the waters, to turn them into blood, and also to smite the earth with all manner of plagues as often as they choose. But when they have finished their testimony, the beast that ascends from the abyss will make war on them and conquer them and kill them. And their corpses will lie in the streets of that great city whose mystical name is Sodom and Egypt, where their Lord also was crucified. For 3.5 days men from all peoples and tribes and tongues and nations look at their corpses, refusing to let their corpses be buried. And the dwellers on earth will gloat over them and rejoice, sending presents to congratulate one another, for these two prophets were a torment to the dwellers on earth. But after 3.5 days, the breath of life from God entered them. They stood on their feet. Terror fell on those who saw them, and heard a loud voice from heaven telling them, Come up here. So up to heaven they went in a cloud before the eyes of their enemies. At that hour a great earthquake took place.
a tenth of the city was destroyed, and 7,000 souls perished in the earthquake. The rest were awestruck and gave glory to the God of heaven. The second woe has passed. The third woe soon is coming. Then the seventh angel blew, and loud voices followed in heaven, crying, "The rule of the world has passed to the Lord and his Christ, and he shall reign forever and ever." Then the 24 presbyters who are seated on the thrones before God fell on their faces and worshipped God, saying, "We thank thee, Lord God Almighty, who art and wast, that thou hast assumed thy great power and begun to reign. The nations were enraged, but thy wrath has come. The time has come for the dead to be judged, the time for rewarding thy servants, the prophets, and the saints who reverence thy name both low and high, the time for destroying the destroyers of earth." Then the temple of God in heaven was thrown open, and the ark of his covenant was seen inside his temple. There were flashes of lightning, loud blasts, peals of thunder, an earthquake, and a hailstorm. You've been listening to What Lies Ahead from the Book of Revelation.

0: Today's proclamation comes from the Word of God in the Book of Psalms. I heard one, whom I knew not, saying, I freed your shoulder from the load, your hands from the heavy hode. At your cry of distress I rescued you. I answered you from the thunder clouds. I tested you at the waters of Meribah. Listen, my people, to my warning. O Israel, if you would only listen! You must allow no foreign god, no worship of an outside god. I am your God, I the Eternal, who brought you out of Egypt's land. Open your mouth, and I will fill it. But my people would not listen. Israel would have none of me. So I left them to their own self-will, to follow their own devices. Oh, that my people would listen to me, that Israel would live my life! I would soon subdue their foes and strike at their oppressors. Those who hate them would cower before them in unending terror. And I would feed them with the finest wheat, with honey from the rock to their heart's content. Age after age, Lord, thou hast been our home. From all eternity thou hast been God. Ere ever the hills were born, ere ever earth and world were made, thou crumblest man away, summoning men back to the dust. Thou, to whom a thousand years are like a flight of yesterday, like an hour passing in the night. Year after year thou sowest men like grass that grows anew, that in the dawn is fresh and flourishing, then by twilight it fades and withers. For under thine anger we perish, we sink in terror at thy wrath. Thou dost expose our sins, and layest our guilty secrets bare before thee. Our days all droop under thy displeasure, our life is over like a sigh. Our life is 70 years at most, or 80 at best, a span of toil and trouble, soon over, and we flit away. Yet who weighs the full sum of thy displeasure? Which of us dreads thine anger? Oh, teach us to count our days, that we may take it to heart. Relent, O thou Eternal, and delay not. Be sorry for thy servants. Let thy love dawn on us undimmed, that all our life we may be glad and sing. Grant us joy as long as thou hast been afflicting us. For all the years that we have had suffering, let thy servants see thee at thy saving work, and let their children see thy glorious power. Lord, may thy loving favor rest upon us, and prosper all the work that we undertake. I said I will be careful what I do, lest I sin with my tongue. I must put a muzzle on my lips in the presence of the ungodly. So I kept silence, dumb and ill at ease. Yet this only stirred my grief. My heart grew hot within me. My thoughts kindled, and I prayed aloud, O thou Eternal, let me know the number of my days. Let me know my end, how long I have to live. Thou hast made my days no longer than a span. My life is a mere nothing in thy sight, no better than an empty breath. Man's busy life is indeed but a phantom, making an empty ado, amassing wealth, and not knowing who is to have his hoard. What then can I expect, O Lord? It is in thee that I hope. I am dumb, I never say a word, for it is thou who orderest life so. Thou chastenest mortal man in punishing his guilt, eating away his comeliness like a moth. Man is no better than an empty breath. Save me from all my sins, from taunts of the profane. Relieve me from thy plague, for I am wasting underneath thy strokes. Hear my prayer, O thou Eternal. Listen to my cry. Answer thou my tears, for I am but a guest of thine, a passing waif, as all my fathers were. Avert thy frown, that I may be at ease, ere I depart to be no more. You've been listening to the Word of God from the Book of Psalms.
1: Who is the world's conqueror but he who believes that Jesus is the Christ? Welcome to Logos, the Word of God, from the first book of Corinthians. Am I not free? Am I not an apostle? Have I not seen Jesus our Lord? Are you not the work I have accomplished in the Lord? To other people I may be no apostle, but to you I am, for you are the seal set upon my apostleship in the Lord. Here is my reply to my inquisitors. Have we no right to eat and drink at the expense of the churches? Have we no right to travel with a Christian wife, like the rest of the apostles, like the brothers of the Lord, like Cephas himself? What? Are we the only ones, myself and Barnabas, who are denied the right of abstaining from work for our living? Does a soldier provide his own supplies? Does a man plant a vineyard without eating its produce? Does a shepherd get no drink from the milk of the flock? Human arguments, you say, but does not Scripture urge the very same? It is written in the law of Moses, you must not muzzle an ox when he is treading the grain. Is God thinking here about cattle? Or is he speaking purely for our sakes? Assuredly for our sakes. This word was written for us because the plowman needs to plow in the hope and the thresher to thresh in the hope of getting a share in the crop. If we sowed you the seeds of spiritual good, is it a great matter if we reap your worldly goods? If others share this right over you, why not we all the more? We did not avail ourselves of it, you say? No, we do not mind any privations if we can only avoid putting any obstacle in the way of the gospel of Christ. Do you not know that as men who perform temple rites get their food from the temple, and as attendants at the altar get their share of the sacrifices, so the Lord's instructions were that those who proclaim the gospel are to get their living by the gospel? Only I have not availed myself of any of these rites, and I am not writing in order to secure any such provision for myself. I would die sooner than let anyone deprive me of this, my source of pride. What I am proud of is not the mere preaching of the gospel. That I am constrained to do. Woe to me if I do not preach the gospel. I get a reward if I do it of my own accord, whereas to do it otherwise is no more than for a steward to discharge his trust. And my reward? This, that I can preach the gospel free of charge, that I can refrain from insisting on all my rights as a preacher of the gospel. Why, free as I am from all, I have made myself the slave of all, to win over as many as I could. To Jews I have become like a Jew, to win over Jews. To those under the law, I have become as one of themselves, though I am not under the law myself, to win over those under the law. To those outside the law, I have become like one of themselves, though I am under Christ's law, not outside God's law, to win over those outside the law. To the weak, I have become as weak myself, to win over the weak. To all men I have become all things, to save some by all and every means. And I do it for the sake of the gospel, to secure my own share in it. Do you not know that in a race, though all run, only one man gains the prize? Run so as to win the prize. Every athlete practices self-restraint all around, but while they do it to win a fading wreath, we do it for an unfading. Well, I run without swerving. I do not plant my blows upon the empty air. No, I maul and master my body, lest after preaching to other people, I am disqualified myself. For I would have you know this, my brothers, that while our fathers all lived under the cloud, all crossed through the sea, all were baptized into Moses by the cloud and the sea. All ate the same supernatural food, and all drank the same supernatural drink, drinking from the supernatural rock which accompanied them, and that rock was Christ. Still, with most of them, God was displeased. They were laid low in the desert. Now this took place as a warning for us, to keep us from craving for evil as they craved. You must not be idolaters, like some of them. As it is written, the people sat down to eat and drink, and they rose up to make sport. Nor must we commit immorality, as some of them did, and in a single day 23,000 of them fell. Nor must we presume upon the Lord, as some of them did, only to be destroyed by serpents. And you must not murmur, as some of them did, only to be destroyed by the destroying angel. It all happened to them by way of warning to others, and it was written down for the purpose of instructing us, whose lot has been cast in the closing hours of the world. So let anyone who thinks he stands secure take care in case he falls. No temptation has waylaid you that is beyond man's power. Trust God, He will never let you be tempted beyond what you can stand. But when temptation comes, He will provide the way out of it, so that you can bear up under it. Shun idolatry, then, my beloved. I am speaking to sensible people. Weigh my words for yourselves. The cup of blessing which we bless, is that not participating in the blood of Christ? The bread we break, is that not participating in the body of Christ? For many as we are all one bread, one body, since we all partake of the one bread. Look at the rites of Israel. Do not those who eat the sacrifices participate in the altar? Do I imply, you ask, that food offered to an idol has any meaning, or that an idol itself means anything? No, what I imply is that anything pagans offer in sacrifice is sacrifice to demons, not to God. And I do not want you to participate in demons. You cannot drink the cup of the Lord and also the cup of demons. You cannot partake of the table of the Lord and also the table of demons. What? Do we intend to rouse the Lord's jealousy? Are we stronger than He is? All things are lawful? Yes, but not all things are good for us. All things are lawful? Yes, but not all are edifying. Each of us must consult his neighbor's interests, not his own. Eat any food that has been sold in the market, instead of letting scruples of conscience induce you to ask questions about it. The earth and all its contents belong to the Lord. When an unbeliever invites you to dinner and you agree to go, eat whatever is put before you, instead of letting scruples of conscience induce you to ask questions about it. But if someone tells you this was sacrificial meat, then do not eat it. You must consider the man who told you, and also take conscience into account. His conscience, I mean, not your own. For why should one's own freedom be called into question by someone else's conscience? If one partakes of food after saying a blessing over it, why should one be denounced for eating what one has given thanks to God for? So, whether you eat or drink, or whatever you do, let it all be done for the glory of God. Put no stumbling block in the way of Jews or Greeks or the Church of God. Such is my own rule to satisfy all men in all points, aiming not at my own advantage, but at the advantage of the greater number, at their salvation. Copy me as I copy Christ. You've been listening to the Word of God from the first book of Corinthians.
0: Today's proclamation comes from the Word of God in the book of Luke. He also said to his disciples, "There was a rich man who had a factor, and this factor, he found, was accused of mismanaging his property. So he summoned him and said, 'What is this I hear about you? Hand in your accounts. You cannot be factor any longer.' The factor said to himself, 'What am I to do? Now that my master is taking the factorship away from me, I'm too weak to dig, I'm ashamed to beg. Ah, I know what I will do, so that people will welcome me to their houses when I am deposed from the factorship.' So he summoned every single one of his master's debtors. He asked the first, 'How much are you owing to my master?' 100 barrels of oil, he said. The factor said to him, 'Here is your bill. Sit down at once and enter 50 barrels. He asked another, 'And how much do you owe?' 100 quarters of wheat, he said. 'Here's your bill,' he said. 'Just enter 80. Well, the master praised the dishonest factor for looking ahead. For the children of this world look further ahead in dealing with their own generation than do the children of the light. And I tell you, use mammon, dishonest as it is, to make friends for yourselves, so that when you die, they may welcome you to the eternal abodes. He who is faithful with a trifle is also

0: Mammon. Now the Pharisees, who are fond of money, heard all of this, and they sneered at him. So he told them, "You are the people who get men to think you are good, but God knows what your hearts are. What is lofty in the view of man is loathsome in the eyes of God. The law and the prophets lasted till John. Since then, the good news of the realm of God is preached, and anyone presses in. Yet, it is easier for heaven and earth to pass away than for an iota of the law to lapse. Anyone who divorces his wife and marries another woman commits adultery, and he who marries a divorced woman commits adultery." He also told them a parable about the need of always praying and never losing heart. In a certain town, he said, there was a judge who had no reverence for God and no respect even for man. And in that town there was a widow who used to go and appeal to him for justice against my opponent. For a while he would not, but afterwards he said to himself, "Though I have no reverence for God and no respect even for man, still as this widow is bothering me, I will see justice done to her, not to have her forever coming and pestering me." "Listen," said the Lord, "to what the unjust judge says. And will not God see justice done to his elect who cry to him by day and night? Will he be tolerant of their opponents? I tell you, he will quickly see justice done to his elect. And yet, when the Son of Man does come, will he find faith on earth?" You've been listening to the Word of God from the book of Luke.
1: Man does not live by bread alone, but by every word that issues from the mouth of God. You're listening to Logos, the Word of God. To strengthen, encourage, and inform. Welcome to Logos, the Word of God, from the book of Ezekiel. This word from the Eternal came to me. Son of man, turn to Gog in the land of Magog, the prince of Rosh, Meshech, and Tubal. Prophesy against him, and tell him this from the Lord the Eternal. O Gog, prince of Rosh, Meshech, and Tubal, I am against you. I will bring you along with all your army, horses and horsemen in full armor, a mighty host, all armed with shields and targes, and all wielding swords, warriors from Persia, Cush, and Put, equipped with targes and helmets, all the hordes of the Sumerians, all the hordes from Armenia in the far north, and many another nation in your train. Be ready, hold yourself ready, you and all your muster. Hold yourself in reserve for me. You shall be summoned after many a day, and after many a year you shall attack the land that has been restored from desolation, the nation that has been gathered home from many a people, the uplands of Israel, once a perpetual waste, but now held by a nation, gathered home from the peoples, and living all undisturbed. You shall sweep up like a storm, covering the country like a storm cloud, you and all your hordes, and all the nations in your train. A plan will occur to your mind, says the Lord the Eternal. You will concoct an evil design, thinking, I will invade this land of villages. I will attack this quiet folk, who are all living in security, with never a wall or a bar or gate. You will plan to get booty, to seize your prey, to assail repeopled wastes, where a people gathered home from the nations are living, with their stores of cattle and property, at the center of the earth. the merchants of Sheba.

0: and Dedan, the traders of Tartessus will all be asking you, "Is it for booty you have come? Have you mustered for plunder? To carry off silver and gold, to seize cattle and property, to win rich booty? Prophesy therefore to Gog, son of man. Tell him this from the Lord the Eternal. When my people Israel are living undisturbed, you will bestir yourself and leave your seat in the far north, you and many a nation with you, all mounted on horseback, a mighty host, a huge army, sweeping up after many a day against my people Israel, like a storm cloud, to cover the country? Yes, I will indeed bring you against my land, to let the nations learn what I am, when I show them my dread divinity in handling you, O Gog. The Lord the Eternal proclaims, it is of you who I predicted long ago by my servants the prophets of Israel, who prophesied for many a year then, that I would bring on your attack. The Lord the Eternal declares, on that day, the day when Gog invades the land of Israel, my fury will be roused. Yes, in my indignation and my hot anger, I decree that on that day there shall be a mighty earthquake in the land of Israel, when all the fish in the sea, and wild birds, wild beasts, reptiles, and human beings shall all tremble at my presence, when mountains shall be torn apart, and cliffs topple over, and every wall drop to the ground. I will summon an utter panic against him, says the Lord the Eternal, till every man in his host shall draw the sword against his fellow. I will punish him with pestilence and bloodshed. I will rain on him and all his hordes, and all the nations in his train, an overpowering flood, with hailstones, fire, and brimstone. I will let all the nations see my might and dread divinity, to teach them that I am the Eternal. You've been listening to the prophetic vision from the book of Ezekiel. You have reached an oasis in the desert of sin. Welcome to Logos, the Word of God, from the book of Romans. But God's anger is revealed from heaven against all the impiety and wickedness of those who hinder the truth by their wickedness. For whatever is to be known of God is plain to them. God Himself has made it plain, for ever since the world was created, His invisible nature, His everlasting power and divine being have been quite perceptible in what He has made. So they have no excuse. Though they knew God, they have not glorified Him as God, nor given thanks to Him. They have turned to futile speculations till their ignorant minds grew dark. They claim to be wise, but they have become fools. They have exchanged the glory of the immortal God for the semblance and the likeness of mortal man, of birds, of quadrupeds, and of reptiles. So God has given them up, in their heart's lust, to sexual vice, to the dishonoring of their own bodies, since they have exchanged the truth of God for an untruth, worshiping and serving the creature rather than the Creator, who is blessed forever. Amen. That is why God has given them up to vile passions. Their women have exchanged the natural function of sex for what is unnatural. And in the same way, the males have abandoned the natural use of women and flamed out in lust for one another. Men perpetrating shameless acts with their own sex and getting in their own persons the due recompense of their perversity. Yes, as they disdain to acknowledge God any longer, God has given them up to a reprobate instinct for the perpetration of what is improper. till they are filled with all manner of wickedness, depravity, lust, and viciousness, filled to the brim with envy, murder, quarrels, intrigues, and malignity, slanderers, defamers, loathed by God, outrageous, haughty, boastful, inventive of evil, disobedient to parents, devoid of conscience, false to their word, callous, merciless, though they know God's decree that people who practice such vice deserve death, they not only do it themselves, but applaud those who practice it. Therefore, you are inexcusable, whoever you are, if you pose as a judge, for in judging another, you condemn yourself. You, the judge, do the very same things yourself. We know the doom of God falls justly on those who practice such vices. Very well, and do you imagine you will escape God's doom, O man, you who judge those who practice such vices and do the same yourself? Or are you slighting all his wealth of kindness, forbearance, and patience? Do you not know that his kindness is meant to make you repent? In your stubbornness and impenitence of heart, you are simply storing up anger for yourself on the day of anger, when the just doom of God is revealed. For he will render to everyone according to what he has done, eternal life to those who by patiently doing good aim at glory, honor, and immortality, but anger and wrath to those who are willful, who disobey the truth and obey wickedness, anguish and calamity for every human soul that perpetrates evil, for the Jew first and for the Greek as well, but glory, honor, and peace for everyone who does good, for the Jew first and for the Greek as well. There is no partiality about God. All who sin outside the law will perish outside the law, and all who sin under the law will be condemned by the law. For it is not the hearers of the law who are just in the eyes of God, but it is those who obey the law who will be acquitted. On the day when God judges the secret things of men, as my gospel holds, by Jesus Christ. When Gentiles who have no law obey instinctively the law's requirements, they are a law to themselves. Even though they have no law, they exhibit the effect of the law written on their hearts. Their conscience bears them witness, as their moral convictions accuse or it may defend them. If you bear the name of Jew, relying on the law, priding yourself on God, understanding his will with a sense of what is vital in religion, if you are instructed by the law, persuaded that you are a guide to the blind, a light to darkened souls, a tutor for the foolish, a teacher of the simple, because in the law you have the embodiment of knowledge and truth. Well then, do you ever teach yourself, you, teacher of other people? You preach against stealing. Do you steal? You forbid adultery. Do you commit adultery? You detest idols. Do you rob temples? You pride yourself on the law. Do you dishonor God by your breaches of the law? Why, it is owing to you that the name of God is maligned among the Gentiles, as Scripture says. Circumcision is certainly of use, provided you keep the law. But if you are a breaker of the law, then your circumcision is turned into uncircumcision. If then the uncircumcised observe the requirements of the law, shall not their uncircumcision be reckoned equivalent to circumcision? And shall not those who are physically uncircumcised and who fulfill the law judge you who are a breaker of the law for all your written code in circumcision? He is no Jew who is merely a Jew outwardly, nor is circumcision something outward in the flesh. He is a Jew who is one inwardly, and circumcision is a matter of the heart, spiritual, not literal, praised by God, not by man. You've been listening to the Word of God from the Book of Romans. You're listening to Logos, the Word of God, from the Book of Joshua. But the citizens of Gibeon, hearing what Joshua had done to Jericho and Ai, went to work craftily. They took provisions in old sacks on their asses, and old mended wineskins with old patched shoes on their feet, and old clothes on their bodies. The bread they took was all dry and crumbling. They went to Joshua at the camp at Gilgal, and said to him and to the Israelites, "We have come from a far country. Pray, make a treaty with us." The Israelites said to these Hivites, "Perhaps you live in our country, and why should we make a treaty with you?" "We are at your service," they said to Joshua. "But who are you?" Joshua asked. "From where do you come from?" "From a country very far away," they said, "and we have come on account of the Eternal, your God. For we have heard of his fame and all that he did in Egypt, and of all he did to the two Amorite kings east of the Jordan, Sihon king of Heshbon and Og king of Bashan, who reigned at Ashtaroth. Our sheiks and our people told us to take provisions with us for the journey, and to go in to meet you and to say, 'We are at your service. Pray, make a treaty with us.' This bread we took hot out of our houses on the day that we started. And there you see, it's dry and crumbling by this time. These wineskins were new when we filled them, and you see they are torn. These clothes and shoes of ours are worn out owing to the long journey." So the Israelites partook of their provisions, never asking the Eternal for advice. Joshua made peace with them and made a treaty with them to spare their lives. And the leaders of the community swore an oath to them. 3 days after they had made the treaty, they heard that the men were neighbors, living in the same country. On the third day, as the Israelites marched forward, they came to their towns Gibeon, Kephirah, Beeroth, and Kiriath-Jearim. The Israelites did not kill them because the leaders of the community had sworn an oath to them by the Eternal, the God of Israel. The community all grumbled against the leaders. But the leaders all replied, "We swore an oath to them by the Eternal, the God of Israel, so now we cannot touch them. We must grant them the favor of their lives, lest wrath come upon us over the oath that we took to them." "Let them live," said the leaders. So they became woodcutters and water carriers to all the community as the leaders directed. Then Joshua called for them and asked them, "Why have you deceived us by saying you came from far, far away, when you live in the same country as ourselves? A curse on you! You shall ever provide us with slaves for the temple of my God, woodcutters and water carriers." They answered Joshua, "It was because your servants were assured that the Eternal your God had ordered his servant Moses to assign you all the land and to destroy all the natives before you. That put us in terror of our lives before you, and so we did this. Well, we are in your power. Whatever you think is right and fair to do to us, do it." This, then, was how Joshua treated them. He saved them from the Israelites, and he kept them from being murdered. But he made them that day woodcutters and water carriers for the community and for the altar of the Eternal, wherever the Eternal chooses, as they still are. When Adonizedek, king of Jerusalem, heard that Joshua had captured Ai and sacked it, treating Ai and its king as he had treated Jericho and its king, and that the citizens of Gibeon had made terms with Israel, he and his men were in terror, for Gibeon was a large town, like a royal city, larger than Ai, and its men were stout fighters. So Adonizedek, king of Jerusalem, sent to Hoham, the king of Hebron, to Piram, king of Jarmuth, to Japhia, the king of Lachish,
1: and to Debir, the king of Eglon, saying, "Join me and help me to storm Gibeon, for it has made terms with Joshua and the Israelites." The five Amorite kings, the king of Jerusalem, the king of Hebron, the king of Jarmuth, the king of Lachish, and the king of Eglon, all mustered and marched up with their armies to besiege Gibeon and attack it. The Gibeonites sent a message to Joshua at the camp at Gilgal, telling him, "Abandon not your servants. Quick, come up and rescue us. Help us, for all the Amorite kings of the highlands have mustered to attack us." Joshua marched up from Gilgal with all the troops and all the veterans. The Eternal said to Joshua, "Have no fear of them, for I put them into your hands. Not a man of them shall hold his own against you." So Joshua made a sudden attack. He made a night march from Gilgal, and the Eternal threw them into a panic before Israel, till Israel routed them with heavy slaughter at Gibeon, and they chased them along the road to the ascent of Beth-Horon, routing them all the way to Azekah and Makeda. They also ran from Israel at the descent from Beth-Horon. The Eternal rained huge hailstones from heaven upon them, all the way to Azekah. They died of these. Indeed, more died by the hailstones than at the hands of Israel by the sword. It was on the day when the Eternal handed over the Amorites to the Israelites that Joshua said to the Eternal before Israel, "O sun, stand over Gibeon. Move not, O moon, from Ajalon Vale." The sun stood still, the moon moved not, till the folk had taken vengeance on their foes. Is not the song written in the Book of Heroes? The sun stood still in the middle of the sky and never hastened to set for about a whole day. Never was there a day like that before or since when the Eternal listened to the cry of a man, for the Eternal was fighting for Israel. You've been listening to the Word of God from the Book of Joshua.
0: 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You're listening to Logos, the Word of God, from the Book of Jasher. Then spoke Joshua this song, on the day that the Lord had given the Amorites into the hand of Joshua and the children of Israel. And he said in the sight of all Israel, "Thou hast done mighty things, O Lord, thou hast performed great deeds. Who is like unto thee? My lips shall sing to thy name. My goodness, my fortress, my high tower, I will sing a new song unto thee. With thanksgiving will I sing to thee. Thou art the strength of my salvation. All the kings of the earth shall praise thee. The princes of the world shall sing to thee. The children of Israel shall rejoice in thy salvation. They shall sing and praise thy power. To thee, O Lord, we did confide. We said, Thou art our God. For thou wast our shelter and strong tower against our enemies. To thee we cried and were not ashamed. In thee we trusted and were delivered. When we cried unto thee, thou didst hear our voice. Thou didst deliver our souls from the sword. Thou didst show unto us thy grace. Thou didst give unto us thy salvation. Thou didst rejoice our hearts with thy strength. Thou didst go forth for our salvation. With thine arm thou didst redeem thy people. Thou didst answer us from the heavens of thy holiness. Thou didst save us from 10,000s of people. The sun and moon stood still in heaven, and thou didst stand in thy wrath against our oppressors, and didst command thy judgments over them. All the princes of the earth stood up. the kings of the nations had gathered themselves together. They were not moved at thy presence. They desired thy battles. Thou didst rise against them in thine anger, and didst bring down thy wrath upon them. Thou didst destroy them in thine anger, and cut them off in thine heart. Nations have been consumed with thy fury. Kingdoms have declined because of thy wrath. Thou didst wound kings in the day of thine anger. Thou didst pour out thy fury upon them. Thy wrathful anger took hold of them. Thou didst turn their iniquity upon them, and didst cut them off in their wickedness. They did spread a trap. They fell therein. In the net they hid, their foot was caught. Thine hand was ready for all thine enemies, who said, through their sword they possessed the land, through their arm they dwelt in the city. Thou didst fill their faces with shame. Thou didst bring their horns down to the ground. Thou didst terrify them in thy wrath, and didst destroy them in thine anger. The earth trembled and shook at the sound of thy storm over them. Thou didst not withhold their souls from death, and didst bring down their lives to the grave. Thou didst pursue them in thy storm. Thou didst consume them in thy whirlwind. Thou didst turn their rain into hail. They fell in deep pits so that they could not rise. Their carcasses were like rubbish cast in the middle of the streets. They were consumed and destroyed in thine anger. Thou didst save thy people with thy might. Therefore our hearts rejoice in thee, our souls exult in thy salvation. Our tongues shall relate thy might. We will sing and praise thy wondrous works. For thou didst save us from our enemies. Thou didst deliver us from those who rose up against us. Thou didst destroy them from before us, and depress them beneath our feet. Thus shall all thine enemies perish, O Lord, and the wicked shall be like chaff driven by the wind, and thy beloved shall be like trees planted by the waters. So Joshua and all Israel with him returned to the camp at Gilgal, after having smitten all the kings, so that not a remnant was left of them. You've been listening to the Word of God from the book of Jasher. Providing you with oil for your lamp. You're listening to Logos, the Word of God, from the books of Isaiah and Luke. Lo, the Eternal soon shall lay the earth bare and wild, rendering it shapeless and scattering its inhabitants. The priest shall fare no better than the plain man, the master fare like the slave, mistress like maid, seller like buyer, borrower like lender, and creditor like debtor. The earth shall be laid all bare. The world shall be stripped empty. Such is the sentence of the Eternal. The earth is drooping, withering. The world is waning, withering. And the sky wanes with the earth. For the earth has been polluted by the dwellers on its face, loose to laws and scorning statutes, breaking the eternal compact. Therefore a curse is crushing the earth, alighting on its guilty folk. Mortals are dying off till few are left. The vine juice fails. The vines are dry. The land cries out for wine, and merrymakers sigh. No lilting now of tambourines, no lilting now of lutes, no sounds of revelry, no singing as the wine is drunk, for any liquor has a bitter taste. Towns fall to pieces, each man bolts his door. Gladness has gone from the earth, and pleasure is no more. The cities are left desolate, their gates are battered down, and few are left on earth, as few as berries, once the olive boughs are shaken, as grapes, once the vintage has been taken. Some at this raise shouts of joy, acclaiming overseas the Eternal's might, bidding the east own the Eternal's might, and western shores acknowledge Israel's God. From earth's far bounds the chorus sounds, now glory dawns for upright men. But ah, I am in misery, alas, in utter misery, for the plunderers plunder on, they are plundering still. Panic and pitfall and snares await you, O dwellers upon earth. He who scurries from the panic steps into a pit. He creeps out and is caught within a snare. For the sluices in high heaven are opened, and earth shakes to its foundations. Earth breaks to pieces. Earth is split in pieces. Earth shakes to pieces. Earth reels like a drunken man. Earth rocks like a hammock under the weight of its wrongdoing. Earth falls down to rise no more. And then shall the Eternal punish the hosts of high heaven above and kings on earth below, bundling them into a dungeon, pinning them inside a prison till their day of doom arrives. The moon shall move under a veil, the sun shall pale, when the Eternal is enthroned in Zion, revealed in radiant splendor to his sheiks. Some were speaking of the temple with its adornment of splendid stones and votive gifts. But Jesus said, "As for what you see, there are days coming when not a stone will be left upon another without being torn down." So they asked him, "Teacher, when will this happen? What will be the sign for this to take place?" He said, "Take care that you are not misled, for many will come in my name, saying, 'I am he,' and the time is near. Never go after them. And when you hear of wars and disturbances, do not be scared. These have to come first, but the end is not at once." Then he said to them, "Nation will rise against nation, and realm against realm. There will be great earthquakes with famine and pestilence here and there. There will be awful portents and great signs from heaven. But before all that, men will lay hands on you and persecute you, handing you over to synagogues and prisons. You will be dragged before kings and governors for the sake of my name. That will turn out to be an opportunity for you to bear witness. So resolve yourselves that you will not rehearse your defense beforehand, for I will give you words of wisdom that not one of your opponents will be able to meet or refute. You will be betrayed by your very parents and brothers and kinsmen and friends, and some of you will be put to death. You will be hated by all on account of my name, but not a hair on your head will perish. Hold out steadfast, and you win your souls. But when you see Jerusalem surrounded by armies, be sure that her desolation is not far away. Then let those in Judea fly to the hills. Let those who are in the city escape, and let not those who are in the country come into the city. For these are the days of divine vengeance, in fulfillment of all that is written in Scripture. Woe to women with child and women who give suck in those days, for sore anguish will come upon the land and wrath upon this people. They will fall by the edge of the sword, they will be carried prisoners to all nations, and Jerusalem will be under the heel of the Gentiles till the period of the Gentiles expires. And there will be signs in the sun and the moon and the stars, while on earth the nations will be in dismay, bewildered at the roar of sea and waves, men swooning with panic and foreboding of what is to befall the universe, for the orbs of heaven will be shaken. And then shall be seen the Son of Man coming in a cloud with power and glory. But when these things begin to happen, look up and raise your heads, for your deliverance is not far off. You've been listening to the Word of God from the books of Isaiah and Luke. You're listening to Logos, the Word of God, from the book of Exodus. When the people saw that Moses was long in coming down the mountain, the people gathered around Aaron, saying, "Come on, make us some god to go in front of us. As for this Moses, the man who brought us out of the land of Egypt, we don't know what has become of him." Aaron said to them, "Break off the golden earrings from the ears of your wives and your sons and your daughters, and bring them to me." So the people all broke off their earrings and handed them to Aaron, who took them and carved them with a tool into a metal calf. The people cried, "Here is your God, O Israel, who brought you out of the land of Egypt." At this, Aaron erected an altar in front of the calf and proclaimed a festival next day for the Eternal. So next morning the people rose and offered burnt offerings and brought recompense offerings. Then the people sat down to the sacrificial feast, after which they rose to amuse themselves. The Eternal said to Moses, "Get away down, for your people whom you have brought out of the land of Egypt have depraved themselves. They have been quick to swerve from the line of my orders. They have made themselves a metal calf, worshipping that, sacrificing to that, and crying, 'Here is your God, O Israel, who brought you out of the land of Egypt.'" The Eternal said to Moses, "I have watched this nation, and it is an obstinate race. Let me alone that my wrath may blaze against them and burn them up. I will make a great nation out of you." But Moses pled with the Eternal his God. "O Eternal," he cried, "why does thy wrath blaze against thine own people, whom thou didst bring out of the land of Egypt by sheer strength and main force? Why should the Egyptians sneer? He led them away to harm them, to slay them among the hills and wipe them off the face of the earth. Cease thy fierce anger, and change thy mind about punishing thy people thus. Remember Abraham, Isaac, and Jacob, thy servants, to whom thou didst swear by thine own life that thou wouldst make their descendants as numberless as the stars in heaven, and give them all this land of which thou didst speak to their descendants as a possession for all time." So the Eternal changed his mind about the punishment he threatened to his people. Moses turned away down the hill with the tablets of the law in his hand, tablets written on both sides, on this side and on that, tablets that were the work of God, the writing inscribed on the tablets being God's own writing. When Joshua heard the sound of the people shouting, he said to Moses, "That is the sound of war in the camp." "No," said Moses, "it is not the sound of men conquering, nor the sound of men being conquered. What I hear is the sound of people singing choruses." As soon as he came near the camp, he saw the calf and the people dancing around it. Then Moses blazed out in anger. He flung down the tablets and broke them at the foot of the hill. He took the calf they had made and burned it up, grinding it into powder, which he threw into water and made the Israelites drink it. And the Eternal punished the people for making the calf which Aaron made. Moses asked Aaron, "What did this people do to you that you have let them incur great guilt?" Aaron answered, "Let not my Lord's anger blaze. You know how determined the people are to do wrong. They told me to make gods for them, to go in front of them, crying, 'As for this Moses, the man who brought us out of the land of Egypt, we don't know what has become of him.' I told them to break off any gold they possessed, and they gave it to me. I just threw it into the fire and out came this calf. You've been listening to the Word of God from the book of Exodus. Faith comes from hearing the Word of God. You're listening to Logos, the Word of God. Bringing you what is old and what is new from the storehouse of God. Welcome to Logos, the Word of God, from the book of Jeremiah. Fly for safety, men of Benjamin, fly from Jerusalem. Blow the trumpet in Tekoa, light the beacon on Beth Hakerem, for trouble is looming out of the north. Aye, fell disaster. Is it a meadow fair, the higher slopes of Sion? Yet shepherds grim are bringing flocks and pitching tents around, as though they owned the ground. Open the campaign, they cry. Come on, let us attack at noon. Pity the day is declining, the shadows are lengthening. Come on, let us attack by night and wreck her palaces. For these are the orders from the Lord of hosts. Cut down the trees of the country. Set siege mounds up against Jerusalem. Ah, the false city, harboring only oppression. She keeps her evil deeds fresh, as a cistern keeps its water. Sounds rise from her outrage and oppression. I am always seeing wounds and blows. Take warning, O Jerusalem, or I will break with you, or I will lay you waste and leave you uninhabited. Go over what is left of Israel's vineyard. Scan her as a gardener scans twig after twig. Is there a man whom I can warn and make him listen? No, this people's ears are stopped. They never heed me. Why, the Eternal's word is a disgust to them, and no delight. So I am pent up with my wrath, weary of holding it in. Vent it, I must, on children in the street, on gatherings of young men. Husband and wife shall be seized together, old folk and middle-aged. Their houses shall be turned over to strangers, their wives along with their lands. For high and low alike are all greedy for gain. Prophet and priest alike are all deceitful, treating the wounds of my people slightly and lightly, saying, all's well, all's well, when all is not well. Are they ashamed at their abominable deeds? Not they, they know not how to blush. Therefore they shall fall among the fallen, collapsing when I punish them, says the Eternal. Stand at the crossroads, the Eternal said, and look for the old path. Ask for the good road and take it. So shall you be safe and prosper. But they said, we will not take it. I posted sentinels for them. I bade them listen to the trumpet blast. They said, we will not listen. Hear them, O heavens, bear witness against them. Hear, O earth, for I bring evil on this people, the outcome of their apostasy, since they would not heed my words, and my directions they rejected. What care I for incense that you bring from Sheba, or perfume fetched from lands afar? I will not accept your offerings. I have no pleasure in your sacrifices. Therefore, it is the Eternal's word. I lay stumbling blocks before this people. Father and son shall both trip over them. Neighbor and friend shall perish. Here is the Eternal's word. A people is coming out of the northland, a power stirring from the far ends of the earth. Bow and javelin they seize. They are cruel, pitiless, Their din is like the roaring sea. They ride on horses, mustering like one man, to fight you, Maiden Sion. We have heard the news and our hands are limp. Panic has seized us, pain like a woman's in travail. Then venture not into the country, walk not on the road, for the foe has a sword and terror is abroad. Gird on sackcloth, my daughter, my people, sprinkle yourselves with ashes. Mourn as for an only son, lamenting bitterly, for suddenly the spoiler falls upon you. I have made you an assayer for my folk, to learn and assay their life. Rebellious creatures, all of them, slandering me up and down. Base metal, all of them, wholly depraved. The bellows makes a blast, the fire consumes the lead, but vain is it to smelt them, for the slag cannot be purged away. Refuse silver is their name, for the Eternal refuses to have them. You've been listening to the Message and Counsel of God from the book of Jeremiah. Today's proclamation comes from the Word of God in the Gospel of John. Many another sign did Jesus perform in the presence of his disciples, which is not recorded in this book. But these signs are recorded that you may believe that Jesus is the Christ, the Son of God, and believing may have life through his name. After that, Jesus disclosed himself once more to the disciples at the Sea of Tiberias. It was in this way. Simon Peter, Thomas, who was called the Twin, Nathanael from Cana in Galilee, the two sons of Zebedeus, and two other disciples of his were all together. Simon Peter said to them, "I'm going to fish." They said, "We're coming with you too." Off they went and embarked in the boat. But all that night they caught nothing. Now at break of day, Jesus was standing at the beach, though the disciples did not know it was Jesus. "Lads," said Jesus, "have you got anything?" "No," they answered. So he told them, "Throw your net on the right side of the boat, and you'll have a take." At this they threw the net, and now they could not haul it in for the mass of fish. So the disciple who was Jesus' favorite said to Peter, "It's the Lord." Hearing it was the Lord, Simon Peter threw on his blouse, for he was stripped for work, and jumped into the water, while the rest of the disciples came ashore in the punt, for they were not far from land, only about 100 yards, dragging their net full of fish. When they got to land, they saw a charcoal fire burning with fish cooking on it, and some bread. Jesus said to them, "Bring some of the fish you've just caught." So Peter went aboard and hauled the net ashore, full of large fish, 153 of them, but for all their number the net was not torn. Jesus said, "Come and breakfast." Not one of the disciples dared to ask him who he was. They knew it was the Lord. Jesus went and took the bread and gave it to them and also the fish. This was the third time now that Jesus appeared to the disciples after rising from the dead. Then after breakfast, Jesus said to Simon Peter, "Simon, son of John, do you love me more than the others do?" "Why, Lord," he said, "you know I love you." "Then feed my lambs," said Jesus. Again he asked him for the second time, "Simon, son of John, do you love me?" "Why, Lord," he said, "you know that I love you." "Then be a shepherd to my sheep," said Jesus. For the third time he asked him, "Simon, son of John, do you love me?" Now Peter was vexed at being asked a third time, "Do you love me?" "Lord," he said, "you know everything. You can see that I love you." Jesus said, "Then feed my sheep. Truly, truly, I tell you, you put on your own girdle and went wherever you chose when you were young.
2: But when you grow old, you will stretch out your hands for someone to gird you, and you will be taken where you have no wish to go." He said this to indicate the kind of death by which Peter would glorify God. Then he added, "Follow me." Peter turned around and saw that the favorite disciple of Jesus was following. The disciple who had leant on his breast at supper and put the question, "Lord, who is to betray you?" So on catching sight of him, Peter said to Jesus, "And what about him, Lord?" Jesus replied, "If I choose that he should survive till I come back, what does that matter to you? Follow me yourself." This started the report among the brotherhood that the said disciple was not to die. Jesus, however, did not say that he was not to die. What he said was, "If I choose that he should survive till I come back, what does that matter to you?" This was the disciple who bears witness to these facts and wrote them down. His witness, we know, is true. But there is so much else that Jesus did, so much, that if it were written down in detail, I do not suppose that the world itself could hold the written records. You've been listening to the Word of God from the Gospel of John.
0: You have reached an oasis in the desert of sin. Welcome to Logos, the Word of God, from the book of Romans. We believe that as we have died with Christ, we shall also live with him. For we know that Christ never dies after his resurrection from the dead. Death has no more hold over him. The death he died was for sin, once for all. But the life he lives is for God. So you must consider yourselves dead to sin and alive to God in Christ Jesus our Lord. Sin is not to reign then over your mortal bodies, making you obey their passions. You must not let sin have your members for the service of vice. You must dedicate yourselves to God as men who have been brought from death to life, dedicating your members to God for the service of righteousness. Sin must not have any hold over you, for you live under grace, not under law. What follows then? Are we to sin because we live under grace, not under the law? Never. Do you not know that you are the servants of the master you obey? Of the master to whom you yield yourselves obedient. Whether it is sin, whose service ends in death, or obedience, whose service ends in righteousness. Thank God, though you did serve sin, you have rendered wholehearted obedience to what you were taught under the rule of faith. Set free from sin, you have passed into the service of righteousness. I use this human analogy to bring the truth home to your weak nature. As you once dedicated your members to the service of vice and lawlessness, so now dedicate them to the service of righteousness that means consecration. When you served sin, you were free of righteousness. Well, what did you gain then by it all? Nothing but what you are now ashamed of. The end of all that is death. But now that you are set free from sin, now that you have passed into the service of God, your gain is consecration, and the end of that is life eternal. Sin's wage is death, but God's gift is life eternal in Christ Jesus our Lord. Surely you know, my brothers, for I am speaking to men who know what law means, that the law has hold over a person only during their lifetime. Thus, a married woman is bound by law to her husband while he is alive. But if the husband dies, she is done with the law of the husband. Accordingly, she will be termed an adulteress if she becomes another man's while her husband is alive. But if her husband dies, she is freed from the law of the husband. So she is no adulteress if she becomes another man's. It is the same in your case, my brothers. The crucified body of Christ made you dead to the law, so that you might belong to another, to him who was raised from the dead, that we might be fruitful to God. For when we were unspiritual, the sinful cravings excited by the law were active in our members, and they made us fruitful to death. But now we are done with the law. We have died to what once held us, so that we can serve in a new way, not under the written code as of old, but in the Spirit. What follows then? Is the law equivalent to sin? Never. Why, had it not been for the law, I would never have known what sin meant. Thus, I would never have known what it is to covet unless the law had said, "You must not covet." The command gave an impulse to sin, and sin resulted for me in all manner of covetous desire. For sin, apart from law, is lifeless. I lived at one time without law myself, but when the command came home to me, sin sprang to life, and I died. The command that meant life proved death for me. The command gave an impulse to sin. Sin beguiled me and used the command to kill me. So the law, at any rate, is holy. The command is holy, just, and for our good. Then did what was meant for my good prove fatal to me? Never. It was sin. Sin resulted in death for me by making use of this good thing. This was how sin was to be revealed in its true nature. It was to use the command to become sinful in the extreme. The law is spiritual. We know that. But then I am a creature of the flesh, in the thraldom of sin. I cannot understand my own actions. I do not act as I desire to act. On the contrary, I do what I detest. Now, when I act against my wishes, this means I agree that the law is right. That being so, it is not I who do the deed, but the sin that dwells within me. For in me, that is in my flesh, no good dwells, I know. The wish is there, but not the power of doing what is right. I cannot be good as I desire to be, and I do wrong against my wishes. Well, if I act against my wishes, it is not I who do the deed, but the sin that dwells within me. So this is my experience with the law. I desire to do what is right, but wrong is all I can manage. I cordially agree with God's law so far as my inner self is concerned. But then I find another law in my members, which conflicts with the law of my mind and makes me a prisoner to sin's law that resides in my members. Thus, left to myself, I serve the law of God with my mind, but with my flesh I serve the law of sin. Miserable wretch that I am, who will rescue me from this body of death? God will. Thanks to him through Christ Jesus our Lord. You've been listening to the Word of God from the Book of Romans.

Listen now to the Word of God from the Gospel of Mark. As he went out of the temple, one of his disciples said to him, "Look, teacher, what a size these stones and buildings are." Jesus said to him, "You see these great buildings? Not a stone shall be left on another without being torn down." And as he sat on the Hill of Olives, opposite the temple, Peter and James and John and Andrew asked him in private, "Tell us, when is this to happen? What will be the sign for all of this to be accomplished?" So Jesus began, "Take care that no one misleads you. Many will come in my name, saying, 'I am he,' and mislead many. When you hear of wars and rumors of war, do not be alarmed. These have to come. But it is not the end yet. For nation will rise against nation, and realm against realm. There will be earthquakes here and there, and famines too. That is but the beginning of the trouble. Look to yourselves. Men will hand you over to Sanhedrins, and you will be flogged in synagogues, and brought before governors and kings for my sake, to testify to them. Ere the end, the gospel must be preached to all nations. Now when they carry you off to trial, never worry beforehand about what you are to say. Say whatever comes to your lips at the moment, for he who speaks is not you, but the Holy Spirit. Brother will betray brother to death. The father will betray his child. Children will rise against their parents and put them to death. And you will be hated by all men on account of my name. But he will be saved who holds out to the very end. But when you see the appalling horror standing where he has no right to stand, let the reader note this. Then let those who are in Judea fly to the hills. A man on the housetop must not go down into the house or go inside to fetch anything out of his house. And a man in the field must not turn back to get his coat. Woe to women with child and women who give suck in those days. Pray it may not be in the winter when it comes, for those days will be days of misery, the like of which has never been from the beginning of God's creation until now, no, and never shall be. Had not the Lord cut short those days, not a soul would be saved alive. But he has cut them short for the sake of the elect whom he has chosen. If anyone tells you at that time, 'Look, here is the Christ,' or 'Look, there he is,' do not believe it. For false Christs and false prophets will rise and perform signs and wonders to mislead the elect if they can. Now, take you care. I'm telling you of it beforehand. But when that misery is past, in those days, the sun will be darkened and the moon will not yield her light, and the stars will drop from heaven and the orbs of the heavens will be shaken. Then shall be seen the Son of Man coming in the clouds with great power and glory, and he will dispatch his angels and muster his elect from the four winds, from the verge of earth to the verge of heaven. Let the fig tree teach you a parable. As soon as its branches turn soft and put out leaves, you know that summer is at hand. So whenever you see all this happen, you may be sure that he is at hand, at the very door. I tell you truly, the present generation will not pass away till all of this happens. Heaven and earth will pass away, but my words never." You've been listening to the Word of God from the Gospel of Mark. Today's

0: proclamation comes from the Word of God in the book of Psalms. Hallelujah! I love to know that the Eternal listens to the voice of my appeal. Because he bends his ear to me, I will pray to him all of my life. Death had netted me. In desperate straits, I was in anguish and despair. So I appealed to the Eternal. O thou Eternal, save my life. Tender and true is the Eternal. Our God is indeed pitiful. The Eternal protects poor souls. When I am helpless, he is my saving help. Return to thy rest, O my soul, for the Eternal has dealt lovingly with thee. Thou hast saved my life from death, mine eyes from tears, my feet from stumbling. I will live mindful of thee now in the land of the living. Though I cried out, I am crushed, thinking in my distraction, all men are a failure, yet I had faith. Now, what can I render to the Eternal for all of his benefits to me? I will offer a libation for my rescue, and proclaim the Eternal aloud. I will pay what I vowed to the Eternal in the presence of all his people. Precious in the eyes of the Eternal is the death of his devoted. Eternal One, I am indeed thy servant, thy retainer. Thou hast delivered me. I will offer thee the sacrifice of thanksgiving, and proclaim the Eternal aloud. I will pay what I vowed to the Eternal in the presence of all of his people, in the courts of the Eternal's house, within thee, O Jerusalem. Hallelujah! Praise the Eternal, all ye nations. Laud him, all ye races, for his kind love to us is vast. His loyalty will last forever. Hallelujah! Give thanks to the Eternal. He is good. His kindness never fails. Let Israel repeat, his kindness never fails. Let Aaron's household repeat, his kindness never fails. Let the Eternal's worshippers repeat, his kindness never fails. I was hard pressed. I called to the Eternal. The Eternal answered, and he set me free. The Eternal is on my side. I have no fear. What can man do to me? I have the Eternal as my helper. So I shall feast mine eyes on my defeated foes. Far better to rely on the Eternal than to put faith in men. Far better to rely on the Eternal than to put faith in princes. The pagans were all swarming around me. I routed them, relying on the Eternal. Swarming round me, they beset me. I routed them, relying on the Eternal. They swarmed like bees about me. I routed them, relying on the Eternal. They blazed like fire among thorns. I routed them, relying on the Eternal. Hard pressed was I, about to fall, but the Eternal helped me. The Eternal is my strength. Of him will I sing. He has delivered me indeed. Hark, the joyful shout of triumph in the tents of the just. The Eternal's right hand carries the day. The Eternal's right hand carries the day. The Eternal's right hand carries the day. I shall not die but live to proclaim the Eternal's deeds. The Eternal has been chastening me sorely, but he has not left me to die. Open to me the gates of victory, that I may enter in to thank the Eternal. Here is the Eternal's gate. The just alone can enter. Thanks unto thee for answering me, for thy deliverance. The stone that the builders cast aside is now the building's strength and pride. This is the doing of the Eternal. We can but watch and wonder. You've been listening to the Word of God from the Book of Psalms.
1: You have reached an oasis in the desert of sin. Welcome to Logos, the Word of God, from the Book of Luke. Now in those days an edict was issued by Caesar Augustus for a census of the whole world.

world. This was the first census, and it took place when Quirinius was governor of Syria. So everyone went to be registered, each at his own town. And, as Joseph belonged to the house and family of David, he went up from Galilee to Judea, from the town of Nazareth to David's town called Bethlehem, to be registered along with Mary, his wife. She was pregnant, and while they were there, the days elapsed for her delivery. She gave birth to her firstborn son. And as there was no room for them inside the khan, she wrapped him up and laid him in a stall for cattle. There were some shepherds in the district, out in the fields, keeping guard over their flocks by night. And an angel of the Lord flashed upon them. The glory of the Lord shone all around them. They were terribly afraid. But the angel said to them, "Have no fear. This is good news I'm bringing you, news of a great joy that is meant for all the people. Today you have a Savior born in the town of David, the Lord Messiah. And here is a proof for you. You will find a baby wrapped up lying in a stall for cattle." Then a host of heaven's army suddenly appeared beside the angel, extolling God and saying, "Glory to God in high heaven, and peace on earth for men whom he favors." Now when the angels had left them and gone away to heaven, the shepherds said to one another, "Let us be off to Bethlehem to see this thing that the Lord has told us of." So they made haste and discovered Mary and Joseph and the baby lying in a stall for cattle. When they saw this, they told the people the word that had been spoken to them about the child. All who heard of it were astonished at the story of the shepherds. And, as for Mary, she treasured it all up and mused upon it. Then the shepherds went away back, glorifying and extolling God for all that they had heard and seen, as they had been told they would. When the 8 days had passed for his circumcision, he was named Jesus, the name given by the angel before he had been conceived in the womb. When the days for their purification in terms of the Mosaic law had elapsed, they brought him to Jerusalem to present him to the Lord. As it is written in the law of the Lord, "Every male that opens the womb must be considered consecrated to the Lord," and also to offer the sacrifice prescribed in the law of the Lord, a pair of turtle doves or 2 young pigeons. Now there was a man in Jerusalem called Simeon, an upright and devout man, on the outlook for the consolation of Israel. The Holy Spirit was upon him. Indeed, it had been revealed to him by the Holy Spirit that he was not to see death before he had seen the Lord Messiah. By an inspiration of the Spirit, he came to the temple, and when the parents of the child Jesus carried him in to perform the customary regulations of the law for him, then Simeon took him in his arms, blessed God, and said, "Now, Master, thou canst let thy servant go, and go in peace, as thou didst promise. For mine eyes have seen thy saving power, which thou hast prepared for all peoples, to be a light of revelation to the Gentiles, and a glory to thy people Israel." His father and mother were astonished at these words about him, but Simeon blessed them, and to his mother Mary he said, "This child is destined for the downfall as well as the rise of many a one in Israel, destined to be a sign for man's attack, to bring out the secret aims of many a heart. And your own soul will be pierced by a spear." There was also a prophetess, Hannah, the daughter of Phanuel, who belonged to the tribe of Asher. She was advanced in years, having lived 7 years with her husband after her girlhood, and having been a widow for 84 years. She was never away from the temple. Night and day she worshipped, fasting and praying. Now at that very hour she came up and offered praise to God and spoke of him to all who were on the outlook for the redemption of Jerusalem.
When they had finished all the regulations of the law of the Lord, they returned to Galilee, to their own town of Nazareth. And the child grew and became strong. He was filled with wisdom, and the favor of God was upon him. You've been listening to the Word of God from the book of Luke. Inspiring you with what is noble and right and true. You're listening to Logos, the Word of God. Bringing you what is old and what is new from the storehouse of God. You're listening to Logos, the Word of God, from the book of Zephaniah. I will make a clean sweep of the earth, the Eternal declares, a clean sweep of man and beast, of bird and fish, idols and ungodly men, a clean sweep of mankind from the earth. I will strike at Judah and all the dwellers in Jerusalem. I will wipe out the last trace of Baal from this place, and the very name of idol priestlings, those who bow upon the roof to the stars in heaven, the devotees of the Eternal who swear by Milcom, those who give up following the Eternal, and those who seek not the Eternal, who never consult him. I will punish the officials of the royal house, who by their violence and fraud enrich the palace. I will punish all who leap across the threshold, and all arrayed in foreign garb. Hark! A scream from the fish gate, a wail from the new town. Havoc on the heights, a wail from the hollow. For all the traders are undone, the merchants are wiped out. For I am searching Jerusalem with a lamp to punish careless men living at ease, who think the Eternal never does anything. So their goods shall be plundered, their houses laid in ruins. They shall not live in the houses they build, nor drink wine from the vineyards they plant. Hush! 'Tis the Lord the Eternal! The Eternal's day is at hand. The Eternal has ready a victim for sacrifice, and his guests are all prepared. The Eternal's great day is near, near, speeding apace. The Eternal's bitter day is near, rushing on like a warrior. A day of wrath, that day of woe and anguish, a day of stress and distress, darkness and gloom, a day of cloud and thundercloud, a day of trumpet blast and battle cry, against towns fortified and ramparts high, when men must grope like blind men, desperately, because against the Eternal they rebelled. Their blood shall be scattered like dust, their flesh like dung. No silver and gold avails to protect them on the day of the Eternal's anger, when the fire of his fury consumes the whole earth. For a full end, aye, a fearful end, will the Eternal make of all on earth. O shameless nation, huddle and cower, ere you become like drifting chaff, ere the Eternal's blazing anger breaks on you, ere the day of the Eternal's anger breaks on you. Seek the Eternal, all you humble folk who do his bidding. Seek to be honest. Seek to be humble. Perhaps you may be hidden on the day of the Eternal's wrath. For Gaza shall be deserted, Ashkelon desolate, Ashdod stormed by noon, Ekron cut to pieces. Woe betide the dwellers on the coast, the Cretan settlers, for the Eternal's decree is against you. I will destroy you, O land of the Philistines, Canaan, till not one inhabitant is left, till you are turned into huts for shepherds, into folds for flocks, that couch by night in the houses of Ashkelon,
and pasture beside Ekron. And the sea coast shall belong to those left of Judea, for the Eternal their God will remember them and turn their fortunes. I have heard the taunts of Moab and the Ammonites reviling, taunting my own people and vaunting their gains of land. As I live, the Eternal declares, the God of Israel, Moab shall be like a Sodom, and the Ammonites like Gomorrah, naught but weeds and salt pits, desolate forever. Those left of my people shall plunder them, and the survivors of my nation shall seize them. So shall they be paid back for their pride, for vaunting and taunting the people of the Lord of hosts. And you too, Ethiopians, you shall be slain by his sword. And he will strike to the north and destroy Assyria. He will make Nineveh desolate, dry as the desert. Cattle couch in her midst. All manner of beasts, bitterns, and pelicans roost in her pillars. Owls hoot in her windows. Ravens on her doorsteps. And this was the teeming city that sat so secure? That thought herself supreme, the only power. What a ruin she lies, a lair for beasts. Passers-by all hiss at her and shake their fists. Grimly will the Eternal assail them all, for he disables all gods of the earth, till every pagan shore does homage to himself. You've been listening to the Word of God from the book of Zephaniah. You have reached an oasis in the desert of sin. Welcome to Logos, the Word of God, from the book of Isaiah. Get into caves of the rocks, hide in holes of the ground, away from the terror of the Eternal, from his dread majesty. For he has abandoned his people, the household of Jacob, their land so full of traitors, of bargains with the foreigner, their land so full of silver and of gold, no end to their stores, their land so full of horses, no end to their war chariots, their land so full of idols, no end to their images. They worship what their own hands make, things their own fingers fashion. But human pride shall be laid low, man's haughtiness shall be humbled. The Eternal alone shall be exalted when he rises to overawe the earth. Get into caves of the rocks, hide in holes of the ground, away from the terror of the Eternal, from his dread majesty. For the Lord of hosts has a day of doom on all that is proud and haughty, on all that is lofty and soaring, on all cedars of Lebanon, on all oaks of Bashan, on all lofty mountains, on all towering hills, on every high tower, on every rampart of a fort, on all deep-sea ships, on every gallant craft. Then human pride shall be laid low, man's haughtiness shall be humbled. The Eternal shall alone be exalted, but idols, one and all, shall vanish. Get into caves of the rocks, hide in holes of the ground, away from the terror of the Eternal, from his dread majesty, when he rises to overawe the earth. Then man shall fling to rats and bats his silver and gold idols that he made for worship. And get into caves of the rocks, into crevices of cliffs, to hide from the terror of the Eternal, from his dread majesty, when he rises to overawe the earth. Put no more trust in man with his mere breath of life. Of what account is he? Lo, the Eternal soon shall lay the earth bare and wild,
rendering it shapeless and scattering its inhabitants. The priest shall fare no better than the plain man, the master fare like the slave, mistress like maid, seller like buyer, borrower like lender, and creditor like debtor. The earth shall be laid all bare, the world shall be stripped empty. Such is the sentence of the Eternal. The earth is drooping, withering, the world is waning, withering, and the sky wanes with the earth, for the earth has been polluted by the dwellers on its face, loose to laws and scorning statutes, breaking the eternal compact. Therefore a curse is crushing the earth, alighting on its guilty folk. Mortals are dying off, till few are left. The vine juice fails. The vines are dry. The land cries out for wine, and merrymakers sigh. No lilting now of tambourines, no lilting now of lutes, no sounds of revelry, no singing as the wine is drunk, for any liquor has a bitter taste. Towns fall to pieces. Each man bolts his door. Gladness has gone from the earth, and pleasure is no more. The cities are left desolate. Their gates are battered down. And few are left on earth, as few as berries, once the olive boughs are shaken, as grapes, once the vintage has been taken. Some at this raise shouts of joy, acclaiming overseas the Eternal's might, bidding the east own the Eternal's might, and western shores acknowledge Israel's God. From earth's far bounds the chorus sounds, now glory dawns for upright men. But ah, I am in misery, alas, in utter misery, for the plunderers plunder on, they are plundering still. Panic and pitfall and snares await you, O dwellers upon the earth. He who scurries from the panic steps into a pit. He creeps out and is caught within a snare. For the sluices of high heaven are opened, and earth shakes to its foundations. Earth breaks to pieces. Earth is split in pieces. Earth shakes to pieces. Earth reels like a drunken man. Earth rocks like a hammock under the weight of its wrongdoing. Earth falls down to rise no more. And then shall the Eternal punish the hosts of high heaven above and kings on earth below, bundling them into a dungeon, penning them inside of a prison, till their day of doom arrives. The moon shall move under a veil, the sun shall pale, when the Eternal is enthroned in Sion, revealed in radiant splendor to his sheikhs. You've been listening to the prophetic vision from the book of Isaiah. Listen now to the word of God from the book of Psalms. I almost slipped, I nearly lost my footing, in anger at the godless, at their arrogance, at the sight of their success. No pain is theirs, but strong, sound health. No part have they in human cares, no blows like other men. So they vaunt them in their pride, and flaunt them in their rough insolence. Vice oozes from their very soul. Their minds are rank and riotous. Their talk is mocking and malicious. And haughtily they lay their plots. Lofty is heaven itself, their speech, lording it over the world below. So people turn to follow them, and they see no wrong in them, thinking, what does God care? How can the Almighty heed when these the godless prosperously fare, thriving thus at their ease? 'Tis all in vain I kept my heart from stain, kept my life clean, when all day long blows fell on me,
and every dawn brought me some chastening. Yet, had I meant to utter this aloud, I had been faithless to thy family. So I thought of it, thinking to fathom it, but sorely did it trouble me, till I found out God's secret, viewing their latter end. Thou plantest them on slippery ground, thou hurlest them to ruin, laid low in a single moment, scared away, swept away, like a dream when one awakens, like phantoms despised by the day. When my heart was sour, I felt sore. I was a dull, stupid creature, no better than a brute before thee. Yet I am always beside thee. Thou holdest my hand, guiding me with thy counsel, leading me after thyself by the hand. Whom have I in heaven but thee? On earth I care for nothing else. Body and soul may fail, but God my strength is mine, my own forevermore. Those who leave thee are lost. All who are faithless to thee thou destroyest. But to be near God is my bliss, to shelter with the Lord, that I may tell of all thy works. Leave it all quietly to God, my soul. My rescue comes from Him alone. Rock, rescue, refuge, He is all to me. Never shall I be overthrown. How long will you be threatening a man, you murderers all, as if he were a shaky fence, a tottering wall? They plan to push me from my place, delighting in a crafty part. Blessings are on their lips, and curses in their heart. Leave it all quietly to God, my soul. My rescue comes from Him alone. Rock, rescue, refuge, He is all to me. Never shall I be overthrown. My safety and my honor rest on God. God is my strong rock and refuge. Always rely on Him, my followers. Pour out your prayers to Him. God is a refuge for us. The lower ranks are but a thing of naught. The upper ranks are only a delusion. Weigh them. They prove lighter and slighter than a breath of air. Pride not yourselves on robbery. If wealth increases, set not your heart upon it. There is one thing God has said. Aye, twice I have heard Him say it, that power belongs to God, and kindness, Lord, to thee. Every man thou rewardest for whatever he has done. Unless the Eternal builds the house, workmen build in vain. Unless the Eternal guards the town, sentries are on guard in vain. Vain is it to rise early for your work, and keep at work so late, gaining your bread with anxious toil. God's gifts come to His loved ones as they sleep. You've been listening to the Message and Counsel of God from the Book of Psalms. You can hear this message and more online at logosradio.info. Listen now to the Word of God from the Book of Jeremiah. A message that came from the Eternal to Jeremiah during the reign of Jehoiakim, the son of Josiah, king of Judah. Go to the clan of the Rechabites, speak to them, and bring them into one of the side rooms in the temple of the Eternal, then offer them wine to drink. So I took Jazaniah, the son of Jeremiah, and the grandson of Habazaniah, with his brothers and all his sons, and the whole clan of the Rechabites. I brought them into the temple of the Eternal, into the side room belonging to the sons of Hanan, the son of Gedaliah, a man of God. It was near the side rooms of the authorities, and above the side room belonging to Maaseiah, the son of Shallum, the warden of the threshold. Then I put bowls full of wine and cups in front of the Rechabite clan,
and told them to drink. But they said, "We will drink no wine, for our ancestor Jonadab, the son of Rechab, gave us this order. Never drink any wine, neither you nor your sons. Never build a house, never sow seed, never plant, never own a vineyard. Live in tents all your days, that you may live long on the earth where you are but passing guests. And we have obeyed our ancestor Jonadab, the son of Rechab, in every whit. We have drunk no wine, neither we, nor our wives, nor our sons, nor our daughters. We have built no houses to dwell in. We have neither vineyard, nor field, nor seed. We have lived in tents, obeying our ancestor Jonadab in every whit. It was only when Nebuchadnezzar, king of Babylon, invaded the land that we thought that we had better go to Jerusalem in order to escape the Babylonian and the Aramean armies. That is why we are inside Jerusalem." Then the word of the Eternal came to Jeremiah. "This is what the Lord of hosts says. Go and say to the men of Judah and the citizens of Jerusalem, will this not teach you to obey my words, says the Eternal? What Jonadab, the son of Rechab, told his followers, his command to drink no wine, has been kept. To this day they drink no wine, in obedience to their ancestors' command. But you have not listened to me, though I spoke to you earnestly and urgently. I sent all my servants, the prophets, to tell you that if you gave up your evil courses, every man of you, and mended your ways, and ceased to follow foreign gods in worship, then you would remain in the land that I have given to you and your fathers. But you would not attend. You would not listen to me. So, as the followers of Jonadab, the son of Rechab, have kept the command given to them by their ancestors, while this people has not listened to me, the Eternal, the God of hosts, the God of Israel declares, now am I about to bring upon Judah and all the citizens of Jerusalem all the misery of which I threatened them. For I spoke to them, but they would not listen. I called to them, but they would not answer. But to the clan of the Rechabites, Jeremiah said, this is what the Lord of hosts, the God of Israel, says. Since you have kept the command of your ancestor Jonadab, and carried out all his injunctions, and done all that he ordered you, the Lord of hosts, the God of Israel, promises that Jonadab, the son of Rechab, shall never lack a man to serve me in my ministry." You've been listening to the Word of God from the book of Jeremiah. Today's proclamation comes from the Word of God in the book of Ezekiel. This word from the Eternal came to me. Son of man, there were two women, daughters of one mother. When they were young, they played the harlot in Egypt, where men pressed their breasts and handled their virgin nipples. Their names are Ohola, the elder, and Oholibah, the younger. They became my wives and bore sons and daughters. As for their names, Ohola is Samaria, Oholibah, Jerusalem. But Ohola played the harlot, though she was my wife. She doted on her lovers, the Assyrians, soldiers clad in purple, prefects and governors, handsome young fellows, all of them, riding on horseback. She bestowed her favors upon them, the pick of Assyria, all of them, and befouled herself with the idols of every man on whom she doted. She never ceased her harlotry since in Egypt, when men lay with her as a girl, and handled her virgin nipples, and had intercourse with her freely. So I handed her over to her lovers, to the Assyrians, on whom she had doted. They exposed her nakedness, they seized her sons and daughters, and they slew her with the sword.
So punishment was inflicted on her, till she became a warning to women. Her sister Oholibah saw this, but she went further in depravity in her lust and harlotry. She doted on the Assyrians, prefects and governors, soldiers clad in purple, riding on horseback, handsome young fellows, all of them. I saw that she was befouling herself, both sisters going the same road. But she carried her harlotry further. She saw men pictured upon walls, figures of Chaldeans drawn in vermilion, with sashes around their waists, with turbans adorning their heads, fine fellows to look at, portraits of Babylonians whose native land was Chaldea. And when she saw them, she doted upon them. So she sent messengers to them in Chaldea, and the Babylonians came to embrace her with lust, befouling her with their intercourse, till she grew sated and broke with them in disgust. And I broke with her in disgust, as I had broken with her sister, for flaunting her harlotry and uncovering her naked body. But she carried her harlotry still further, remembering her early days of harlotry in Egypt. She doted upon paramours, who were like asses and stallions in the grossness of their lust. Yes, you sought to repeat the lustful days of your youth, when the Egyptians handled your nipples and pressed your young breasts. Therefore, Oholibah, here is the Lord the Eternal's sentence. I will rouse your lovers against you, the lovers you broke with. I will mass them all around you, the Babylonians, all the Chaldeans from Pukudu, Sutu, and Kutu, and with them all the Assyrians, handsome young fellows, all of them, prefects and governors, captains and counselors, all riding on horseback. They shall attack you with many chariots and cars, and with a host of nations they shall invest you with shields, targes, and helmets. I will entrust judgment to them, and they shall sentence you. I will vent my jealous fury upon you, and let them deal with you fiercely, cutting off your nose and ears. Your survivors shall fall by the sword, your sons and daughters shall be carried off, and your survivors burned to death. They shall strip you of your clothes and take away your fine jewels. So will I put an end to your lasciviousness and Egyptian harlotry. You shall never take to that again, nor remember Egypt. For this is the Lord the Eternal's sentence. I hand you over to men who hate you, to men you broke with, and they shall vent their hate on you, seizing the wealth you worked for, leaving you bare and naked, and exposing all your shameful debauchery. Your lasciviousness and harlotry have brought it on you, for playing the harlot with the nations, by befouling yourself with their idols. You have gone the road of your sister, and I will make you drain the cup that she had to drain. For this is the Lord the Eternal's sentence, you shall drink your sister's cup, deep and large and full. Drink deep of ruin and of grief, a cup of despair and desolation. You must drain it to the dregs, your sister's cup Samaria's. Drink it up and drain it, and tear your breasts. I have decreed it, says the Lord the Eternal. Since you forgot me and flung me aside, then suffer for your sensual harlot ways. Son of man, said the Eternal, arraign Ohola and Oholibah, and show them their detestable impieties. They have been guilty of adultery, and there is blood upon their hands. They have been guilty of adultery with their idols, and they have abandoned the very sons they bore to me, to be burned up for their idols. They did this to me also. They polluted my sanctuary and desecrated my Sabbath, for the very day that they sacrificed their sons to their idols,
They polluted my sanctuary by entering it. And this is how they behaved within my temple. They actually sent for men who came from abroad and sent messengers to them. And for them you bathed yourself and painted your eyes. You put on your ornaments and you sat on a handsome divan with a table spread in front of it, where you set out my incense and oil, and sounds of revelry arose. Yes, and they sent for common men, mere drunkards from the desert, and even for them put bracelets on their arms and splendid crowns upon their heads. And the men embraced them like harlots. Thus did they embrace Ohola and Oholibah in their lust. But honest men shall inflict on them the punishment of the adulteress and the murderess, for adulteresses they are, and blood is on their hands. This, therefore, is the Lord the Eternal's sentence. Bring a host of folk against them, and hand them over to be maltreated and robbed. Let them be stoned and put to the sword. Let their sons and daughters be slain, and let their houses be burnt up. So will I put an end to sensuality in the country, that all women may take warning and avoid your sensual ways. I will requite you for your sensual ways. You will have to bear the consequences of your sinful idolatry. And so learn that I am the Eternal. You've been listening to the Word of God from the book of Ezekiel. Encouraging you to answer God's call to patient endurance. You're listening to Logos, the Word of God, from the book of Jeremiah. This message came to Jeremiah from the Eternal. Speak to the men of Judah and the citizens of Jerusalem. Tell them that this is the word of the Eternal, the God of Israel. Listen to the terms of this compact. A curse on the man who will not listen. This compact which I enjoined upon your fathers, when I brought them out of that iron furnace, the land of Egypt. I told you, if you obeyed my orders and carried out all my commands, then you would be my people, and I would be a God to you, confirming the oath that I swore to your fathers when I promised them a land abounding in milk and honey, as you have today. I answered the Eternal that I would certainly proclaim this. Then the Eternal bade me proclaim all this in the towns of Judah and in the streets of Jerusalem, saying, "Listen to the terms of this compact and obey them." But they did not obey them. Then the Eternal said to me, "There is mutiny among the men of Judah and the citizens of Jerusalem. They have gone back to the iniquities of their ancestors, who would not listen to what I said. They have gone after foreign gods to serve them. The house of Israel and the house of Judah have broken the compact that I made with their fathers. Therefore, the Eternal declares, I am bringing on them disaster that they cannot escape, nor will I listen to them when they cry to me. The townsmen of Judah and the citizens of Jerusalem may go and cry to the gods to whom they sacrifice, but that will be no help to them at all on the day of their disaster. What right has my beloved in my house when she has given herself to vile ways? Can vows and consecrated flesh absolve your guilt or let you off? You were once called to be a lovely spreading olive tree, but it is blasted in a thunderclap. Its branches are broken. For the Lord of hosts, who planted you, has decreed evil against you, on account of evil willfully done by the house of Israel and the house of Judah, in spiting me by sacrificing to Baal. You've been listening to the Word of God from the book of Jeremiah.
providing you with oil for your lamp. You're listening to Logos, the Word of God. Promoting circumcision of the heart. Welcome. You're listening to Logos, the Word of God, from the Gospel of John. Jesus said, "I am the real vine, and my Father is the vine dresser. He cuts away any branch on me which is not bearing fruit, and cleans every branch which does bear fruit, to make it bear richer fruit. You are already clean by the word that I have spoken to you. Remain in me, as I remain in you. Just as a branch cannot bear fruit by itself without remaining on the vine, neither can you unless you remain in me. I am the vine, you are the branches. He who remains in me, as I in him, bears rich fruit, because apart from me you can do nothing. If anyone does not remain in me, he is thrown aside like a branch, and he withers up. Then the branches are gathered and thrown into the fire to be burned. If you remain in me, and my words remain in you, then ask whatever you like, and you shall have it. As you bear rich fruit and prove yourselves my disciples, my Father is glorified. As the Father has loved me, so I have loved you. Remain within my love. If you keep my commands, you will remain within my love, just as I have kept my Father's commands and remain within his love. I have told you this that my joy may be within you, and your joy complete. This is my command. You are to love one another as I have loved you. To lay life down for his friends, man has no greater love than that. You are my friends if you do what I command you. I call you servants no longer, because a servant does not know what his master is doing. I call you friends, because I have imparted to you all that I have learned from my Father. You have not chosen me, it is I who have chosen you, appointing you to go and bear fruit, fruit that lasts, so that the Father may grant you whatever you ask in my name. This is what I command you, to love one another. If the world hates you, remember, it hated me first. If you belonged to the world would love what it owned. It is because you do not belong to the world, because I have chosen you from the world, that the world hates you. Remember what I told you. A servant is not greater than his master. If they persecuted me, they will persecute you. If they hold to my word, they will hold to yours. They will do all this to you on account of my name, because they know not him who sent me. They would not be guilty if I had not come and spoken to them. But as it is, they have no excuse for their sin. He who hates me hates my Father also. They would not be guilty if I had not done deeds among them, such as none has ever done. But as it is, they have seen, and they have hated, both me and my Father. It is that the word written in their law may be fulfilled: they hated me for no cause. When the Helper comes, whom I will send to you from the Father, even the Spirit of truth who issues from the Father, he will bear witness to me. And you too are witnesses, for you have been with me from the very beginning. I have told you all this to keep you from being repelled. They will excommunicate you. Indeed, the time is coming when anyone who kills you will imagine he is doing God a service.
This they will do to you, because they have not known the Father nor me. I have told you all this, so that when the time for it arrives, you may remember what I said to you. I did not tell you about this at the beginning, because I was with you then. But now I am going to him who sent me. And yet none of you asks, where are you going? No, your heart is full of sorrow at what I have told you. Yet I am telling you the truth. My going is for your good. If I do not depart, the Helper will not come to you. Whereas if I go, I will send him to you. And when he comes, he will convict the world, convincing men of sin, of righteousness, and of judgment. Of sin, because they do not believe in me. Of righteousness, because I go to the Father, and you see me no more. Of judgment, because the prince of this world has been judged. I have still much to tell you, but you cannot bear it at present. However, when the Spirit of truth comes, he will lead you into all the truth, for he will not speak of his own accord. He will say whatever he is told, and he will disclose to you what is to come. He will glorify me, for he will draw upon what is mine and disclose it to you. All that the Father has is mine, and that is why I say, he will draw upon what is mine and disclose it to you. In a little while you shall behold me no longer, then after a little you shall see me. So some of his disciples said to one another, what does he mean by telling us, in a little while you shall behold me no longer, then after a little you shall see me, and I go to the Father? They said, what is the meaning of in a little? We do not understand what he is saying. Jesus knew what they wanted to ask him, so he said to them, is this what you're discussing together? Why I said, in a little while you shall not see me, then after a little you shall see me. Truly, truly, I tell you, you will be wailing and lamenting while the world is rejoicing. You will be sorrowful, but then your sorrow shall be changed to joy. When a woman is in labor, she is sorry, for her time has come. But when the child is born, she remembers her anguish no longer, for the joy that a human being has been born into the world. So with you, just now you are in sorrow, but I shall see you again, and your heart will rejoice with a joy that no one can take from you. And on that day you will not ask me any questions. Truly, truly, I tell you, whatever you ask the Father, he will give you in my name. Hitherto you have asked nothing in my name. Ask, and you will receive, that your joy may be full. I have told you this in figures, but the time is coming when I shall speak to you in figures no longer. I shall let you know plainly about the Father. On that day you will ask in my name, and I do not say to you that I will ask the Father on your behalf, for the Father loves you himself. Because you have loved me and believed that I came forth from God. From the Father I came, and I entered the world. Again I leave the world, and I go to the Father. His disciples said, now you are talking plainly at last, not speaking in figures. Now we are sure that you know everything, and need no questions to be put to you. This makes us believe that you have come forth from God. Jesus replied, you believe it at last? Behold, the time is coming, it has come already, when you will be scattered to your homes, every one of you, leaving me alone. But I am not alone, for the Father is with me. I have said all this to you, that in me you may have peace. In the world you have trouble. But courage, I have conquered the world. You've been listening to the Word of God from the Gospel of John.
Listen.

to him, "Why do your disciples not follow the tradition of the elders? Why do they take their food with common hands?" He said to them, "Yes, it was about you, hypocrites, indeed, that Isaiah prophesied. As it is written, 'This people honors me with their lips, but their heart is far away from me. Vain is their worship of me, for the doctrines they teach are but human precepts.' You drop what God commands and hold to human tradition." "Yes, forsooth," he added, "you set aside what God commands so as to maintain your own tradition. Thus Moses said, 'Honor your father and mother, and he who curses his father or mother is to suffer death.' But you say that if a man tells his father or mother, 'This money might have been at your service, but it is korban,' that is, dedicated to God, he is exempt, so you hold, from doing anything for his father or mother. That is repealing the word of God in the interest of the tradition which you keep up. And you do many things like that." Then he recalled the crowd to him and said, "Listen to me, all of you, and understand this. Nothing outside a man can defile him by entering him. It is what comes from him that defiles him. If anyone has an ear, let him listen to this." Now when he went indoors away from the crowd, his disciples asked him the meaning of this parabolic saying. He said to them, "So you do not understand either? Do you not see how nothing outside a man can defile him by entering him? It does not enter his heart, but his belly, and passes from that into the drain. Thus he pronounced all food clean." "No," he said, "it is what comes from a man that defiles him. From within, from the heart of man, the designs of evil come: sexual vice, stealing, murder, adultery, lust, malice, deceit, sensuality, envying, slander, arrogance, recklessness. All these evils issue from within, and they defile a man." Leaving there, he went away to the territory of Tyre and Sidon. He entered a house and wanted no one to know of it, but he could not escape notice. A woman heard of him, whose daughter had an unclean spirit, and she came in and fell at his feet. The woman was a pagan of Syrophoenician birth, begging him to cast the demon out of her daughter. He said to her, "Let the children be satisfied first of all. It's not fair to take the children's bread and throw it to the dogs." She answered him, "No, sir, but under the table the dogs do pick up the children's crumbs." He said to her, "Well, go your way. The demon has left your daughter since you have said that." So she went home and found the child lying in bed with the demon gone from her. He left the territory of Tyre again and passed through Sidon to the Sea of Galilee, crossing the territory of Decapolis. And a deaf man who stammered was brought to him with the request that he should lay his hand on him. So taking him aside from the crowd by himself, he put his fingers into the man's ears, touched his tongue with saliva, and looked up to heaven with a deep sigh and said, "Ephatha," which means "open." Then his ears were at once opened and his tongue freed from its fetter. He began to speak correctly. Jesus forbade them to tell anyone about it, but the more he forbade them, the more eagerly they made it public. They were astounded in the extreme, saying, "How splendidly he has done it all! He actually makes the deaf hear and the dumb speak." You've been listening to the Message and Counsel of God from the Gospel of Mark. Today's proclamation comes from the Word of God from the Book of Luke. "Blessed are you poor, the realm of God is yours. Blessed are you who hunger today, you shall be satisfied. Blessed are you who weep today,

you shall laugh. Blessed are you when men will hate you, when they will excommunicate you, and denounce and defame you as wicked on account of the Son of Man. Rejoice on that day, and leap for joy. Rich is your reward in heaven, for their fathers did the very same to the prophets. But woe to you rich folk, you get all the comforts you will ever get. Woe to you who have your fill today, you will be hungry. Woe to you who laugh today, you will wail and weep. Woe to you when all men speak well of you, that is just what their fathers did to the false prophets. I tell you, my hearers, love your enemies, do good to those who hate you, bless those who curse you, pray for those who abuse you. If a man strikes you on one cheek, offer him the other as well. If anyone takes your coat, do not deny him your shirt as well. Give to anyone who asks you, and never ask your goods back from anyone who has taken them. As you would like men to do to you, so do to them. If you only love those who love you, what credit is that to you? Why, even sinful men love those who love them. If you help only those who help you, what merit is that to you? Why, even sinful men do that. If you only lend to those from whom you hope to get something, what credit is that to you? Even sinful men lend to one another so as to get a fair return. No, you must love your enemies and help them. You must lend to them without expecting any return. Then you will have a rich reward. You will be sons of the Most High, for He is kind even to the ungrateful and the evil. Be merciful as your Father is merciful. Also, judge not, and you will not be judged yourselves. Condemn not, and you will not be condemned. Pardon, and you will be pardoned yourselves. Give, and you will have ample measure given to you. They will pour into your lap measure, pressed down, shaken together, and running over. For the measure you deal out to others will be dealt back to yourselves. He also told them a parabolic word. Can one blind man lead another? Will they not both fall into a pit? A scholar is not above his teacher, but if he is perfectly trained, he will be like his teacher. Why note the splinter in your brother's eye and fail to see the plank in your own eye? How dare you say to your brother, "Brother, let me take out the splinter that is in your eye," and yet you never notice the plank in your own eye? You hypocrite, take the plank out of your own eye first, and then you will see properly to take out the splinter in your brother's eye. No sound tree bears rotten fruit, nor again does a rotten tree bear sound fruit. Each tree is known by its fruit. Figs are not gathered from thorns, and grapes are not plucked from a bramble bush. The good man produces good from the good stored in his heart, and the evil man evil from his evil. For a man's mouth utters what his heart is full of. Why call me Lord, Lord, and obey me not? Everyone who comes to me and listens to my words and acts upon them, I will show you who he is like. He is like a man engaged in building a house, who dug deep down and laid his foundation on the rock. When a flood came, the river dashed against that house, but it could not shake it, for it had been well built. He who has listened and not obeyed is like a man who built a house on the earth with no foundation. The river dashed against it, and it collapsed at once, and the ruin of that house was great. You've been listening to the Message and Counsel of God from the Book of Luke.

0: Encouraging you to answer God's call, to patient endurance. You're listening to Logos, the Word of God, from the book of Romans. Be in debt to no man, apart from the debt of love to one another. He who loves his fellow man has fulfilled the law. You must not commit adultery. You must not kill. You must not steal. You must not covet. These and any other command are summed up in a single word. You must love your neighbor as yourself. Love never wrongs a neighbor. That is why love is the fulfillment of the law. And then you know what this crisis means. You know it is high time to waken up, for salvation is nearer to us now than when we first believed. It is far on in the night. The day is almost here, so let us drop the deeds of darkness and put on the armor of light. Let us live decorously, as in the open light of day. No revelry or bouts of drinking, no debauchery or sensuality, no quarreling or jealousy. No, put on the character of the Lord Jesus Christ, and never think how to gratify the cravings of the flesh. Welcome a man of weak faith, but not to pass judgment upon his scruples. While one man has enough confidence to eat any food, the man of weak faith eats only vegetables. Well, the eater must not look down upon the non-eater, and the non-eater must not criticize the eater, for God has welcomed him. Who are you to criticize the servant of another? It is for his master to say whether he stands or falls, and stand he will, for his master has the power to make him stand. Then again, this man rates one day above another, while that man rates all days alike. Well, everyone must be convinced in his own mind. The man who values a particular day does so to the Lord. The eater eats to the Lord, since he thanks God for his food. The non-eater abstains to the Lord, and he too thanks God. For none of us lives to himself, and none of us dies to himself. If we live, we live to the Lord, and if we die, we die to the Lord. Thus we are the Lord's whether we live or die. It was for this that Christ died and rose and came to life, to be Lord both of the dead and of the living. So, why do you criticize your brother? And why do you look down upon your brother? All of us will have to stand before the tribunal of God, for it is written, As I live, saith the Lord, every knee shall bend before me, every tongue shall offer praise to God. Each of us, then, will have to answer for himself to God. So let us stop criticizing one another. Rather, make up your mind never to put any stumbling block or hindrance in your brother's way. I know, I am certain in the Lord Jesus, that nothing in itself is unclean. Only anything is unclean for a man who considers it unclean. If your brother is being injured because you eat a certain food, then you are no longer living by the rule of love. Do not let that food of yours ruin the man for whom Christ died. Your rights must not get a bad name. The reign of God is not a matter of eating and drinking. It means righteousness, peace, and joy in the Holy Spirit. He who serves Christ on these lines is acceptable to God and esteemed by men. Peace, then, and the building up of each other, these are what you should aim at. You must not break down God's work for the mere sake of food. Everything may be clean, but it is wrong for a man to prove a stumbling block by what he eats. The right course is to abstain from flesh or wine, or indeed anything that your brother feels to be a stumbling block. Certainly, keep your own conviction on the matter, as between yourself and God. He is a fortunate man who has no misgivings about what he allows himself to eat. But anyone who has doubts about eating and then eats, that condemns him at once. It was not faith that induced him to eat, and any action that is not based on faith is a sin. You've been listening to the Message and Counsel of God from the Book of Romans. You have reached an oasis in the desert of sin. Welcome to Logos, the Word of God, from the Book of Psalms. Happy are they who live uprightly, living by the Eternal's law. Happy are they who follow His injunctions, giving Him undivided hearts, who do no wrong, who keep to His paths. Thou hast laid down Thy behest for us to do them diligently. Oh, that my life were set upon Thine obedience! No shame befalls me when I heed Thy commands. As I learn the justice of Thy rulings, I thank Thee with unfeigned heart. I will obey Thee, never do Thou forsake me. How can a young man keep life clean? By keeping to Thy word. I give Thee an undivided heart. O, never may I stray from Thy control. I store Thy word within my heart, to keep myself from sinning against Thee. Blessed be Thou, O Eternal, teach me Thy will. My lips recount all that Thy lips enjoin. I find more joy in Thine injunctions than in any wealth. I muse upon Thy behests and mark Thy paths. In Thy will I delight. I never will forget Thy word. Deal kindly with Thy servant, till I live to do Thy bidding. Open mine eyes to see the wonders of Thy law. Hide not Thy commands from me, an alien on the earth. My soul yearns all the time for Thee to intervene, to check the arrogant, to curse all who swerve from Thy control. Relieve me from their insults and contempt, for I follow Thine injunctions. Nobles may plan to attack me, but Thy servant muses upon Thine orders. My advisers are Thine own injunctions. I delight in them. My soul is bowed to the dust. Revive me, even as Thou hast promised. Teach me Thine orders, Thou who answerest me when I tell Thee of my plight. Show me how Thy will works, that I may muse upon Thy wondrous deeds. My soul is melting under trouble. Nerve me as Thou hast promised. Keep me from being false to Thee, and graciously direct me. A faithful life is what I choose. Thy demands are my desire. O Thou Eternal, disappoint me not. I bind me to Thy bidding. I will obey Thee eagerly, as Thou dost open up my life. Teach me, Eternal, how Thine orders run, and I will follow them step by step. Instruct me how to carry out Thy law, and with my whole heart I will keep it. Lead me along in Thine obedience, for this is my joy. Incline my heart to Thy behests, and to no love of gain. Make me alive to follow Thee, and turn mine eyes from cravings vain. Fulfill Thy promise to Thy servant, to advance Thy faith. Remove the insults that I dread, and intervene for good. As Thou art true, revive me. I am yearning for Thy will. Let Thy love come to my rescue, even as Thou hast promised. Then I can face my revilers, relying on Thy promises. Leave me not speechless for the truth. My hope is thou wilt intervene. I would obey thy law continually, always and evermore. Let me live unhampered, for I study thy behests. I bear testimony to thy law before kings unashamed. I take delight in thy commands, so dear to me. I adore thy commands and muse upon thine orders. Remember thy promise to thy servant, for thou didst bid me hope. This comforts me in trouble. Thy promise puts life into me. Arrogant men may deride me, but from thy law I never swerve. I console myself, remembering thy judgments of old. Hot indignation seizes me at the ungodly who forsake thy law. Thy statutes are my songs as I wander through the world. I remember thy name by night, and I obey thy law. This is my blessed lot, to carry out thy behests. Yes, O Eternal, to obey thy bidding, this is my lot. With all my heart I pray thee to revive me, as thou hast promised. Thinking on how to live, I turn to thy directions. I hasten instantly to follow thy commands. Evil men may ensnare me, but I never forget thy law. At midnight I rise to praise thee for thy just interventions. I keep company with all thy worshippers who carry out thy will. Teach me thine orders, for the world is full of thy goodness. Thou hast been good to thy servant, as thou didst promise. Train me in judgment and knowledge, for I believe in thy commands. Before my trouble I went wrong, but now I do thy bidding. Thou art good, and thou doest good. Teach me thine orders. Proud men bespatter me with lies, but I carry out thy behests. Their minds are gross and dull, but I thrill to thy law. It is good for me to have been in trouble, to learn thy will. Thy law means more to me than piles of gold and silver. Thy hands made and molded me to understand thy orders. May thy worshippers rejoice to see me waiting on thy word. Just are thy dealings, I know. Thou wert faithful in afflicting me. But now console me with thy love, as thou hast promised thy servant. Let thy compassion bring me life, for my delight is in thy law. Confound the arrogant who ill-treat me, as I muse on thy behests. Let thy worshippers learn how thou rulest, by turning to my case. Let my obedience to thee be perfect, that I may not be disgraced. My soul pines for thy saving aid. I am waiting for thy promise. I pine with looking for thy promises. When wilt thou comfort me? Though shriveled like a wineskin in the smoke, I never forget thine orders. How few are thy servants' days! When wilt thou doom my persecutors? Insolent creatures, reckless of thy law, they dig pitfalls for me. Help me against their wanton wiles, O faithful lawgiver. They nearly made an end of me, but I would not give up thy laws. As thou art loving, revive me, and I will do thy bidding. You've been listening to the Word of God from the Book of Psalms. Today's proclamation comes from the Word of God
1: In the book of Ezekiel, this word from the Eternal also came to me. Son of man, put the loathsomeness of Jerusalem before her, and proclaim this word of the Lord the Eternal to Jerusalem. Your origin and birth are the land of the Canaanites. Your father was an Amorite, your mother a Hittite. As for your birth, on the day you were born, no one cut your navel string. No one washed you clean with water. No one rubbed salt on you or swaddled you. None looked with pity on you to do any such service to you. You were thrown out into the open field, a loathed object, on the day that you were born. But, as I passed, I saw that you were weltering in your own blood. I said to you as you lay thus weltering in your own blood, Live! I brought you up, till you throve like a plant, growing tall and strong. You came to womanhood, your breasts were formed, your hair grew long. But you were bare and naked. Then as I passed, I saw that you were ripe for love, so I spread my robe over you, to cover your nakedness, and pledged myself to you in marriage, making a compact with you, says the Lord the Eternal. Thus did you become my own. I bathed you in water, I washed all the blood off of you, and anointed you with oil. I decked you with embroidered robes, I shod you with Egyptian leather, I swathed you in fine linen, I clothed you in silk, I adorned you with finery, bracelets for your arms, a necklace around your throat, and a ring for your nose, earrings for your ears, and a lovely crown upon your head. You were adorned with silver and gold, robed in fine linen and silk, and embroidered robes. Your food was fine flour, honey, and oil. You blossomed into a great beauty, and the fame of your beauty went over the world. Your beauty was perfect through the splendor of my endowment, says the Lord the Eternal. But, trusting in your beauty, in the fame of it, you played the harlot. You lavished your favors upon any passerby. You took your robes to make gay tents of love, where you played the harlot's trade. You took the fine jewels of gold and silver that I had given you, and you made yourself human figures with which you played the harlot. You covered these idols with my embroidered robes. You offered them my oil and incense. The food I gave you, my fine flour and oil and honey that I fed you with, you burned for them as a fragrant smoke, says the Lord the Eternal. The sons and daughters that you bore to me, these you took and burned in sacrifice. Was your harlotry not enough that you must murder my children and burn them alive for these idols of yours? And amid all your loathsomeness, you never remembered your own early days, when you lay bare and naked, when you were weltering in your own blood. And now, to crown your vice, woe betide you! Woe betide you, says the Lord the Eternal. You've raised a shrine for yourself, a resort in every street. You've raised your shrines at every street corner, prostituting your beauty, offering your body to any passerby in many an act of harlotry. You've played the harlot with your neighbors, the sensual Egyptians. Over and over again you've done it, to provoke my anger. So I struck at you, I cut down your rations, and handed you over to the will of your foes, the Philistine towns, themselves ashamed of your lascivious life. You've played the harlot with the Assyrians, so insatiable was your lust, and even then you were not satisfied. You repeated your harlotry over and again with Chaldea, the trader's land, but even that left you unsatisfied. What a passion consumes you, says the Lord the Eternal, to act like this, to live like an abandoned harlot, raising your shrine at every street corner, with a resort at every street. True, you were no harlot. You scorned to be paid for your favors. O adulterous wife, taking strangers instead of your husband! You've been listening to the Word of God from the book of Ezekiel.
0: To strengthen, encourage, and inform. You're listening to Logos, the Word of God. Jesus Christ is the same, yesterday, today, and forever. Welcome. You're listening to Logos, the Word of God, from the book of Hosea. The Eternal said to Hosea, "Go and marry a harlot of a woman, and have children of a harlot, for the land has played the harlot in forsaking the Eternal." So he went and took Gomer, the daughter of Diblaim, who conceived and bore him a son. "Call him Jezreel," said the Eternal, "for it will not be long before I avenge the blood of Jezreel upon the house of Jehu, and put an end to the kingdom of Israel. On that day I will break the power of Israel in the valley of Jezreel." Then she conceived again and bore a daughter, and Hosea was told, "Call her No Mercy, for no mercy more will I have upon the house of Israel, no forgiveness for them at all." When she weaned No Mercy, she conceived again and bore a son, and Hosea was told to call him No Folk, for you are no folk of mine, and I am not your God. "Argue it with your mother, for she is no wife of mine, and I am not her husband. Bid her clear her face of harlotry and her breasts of adulterous charms, or I will strip her naked, bare as the day she was born. I will make her like a land forlorn, and leave her like a desert dry, and of sheer thirst leave her to die. On her children I will have no mercy, for they are born out of wedlock. Their mother has played the harlot. She who conceived them has been shameless. She said, 'I will follow my lovers, who give me my bread and water, my wool, flax, oil, and wine.' Little she knew it was I who had given her the grain, the oil, and the wine, who had heaped on her silver and gold. They devoted it to Baal. So now I recall my grain in its season, my wine in its month. I reclaim my wool and my flax that went to cover her nakedness, and I leave her all bare to the eyes of her lovers. None shall save her from my hand. I will lay waste her vine and fig trees that she calls my own, what my lovers paid for me. Into brushwood will I turn them, and the wild beast shall devour them. I will bring all her gaiety to an end, her festivals, new moons, and Sabbaths, to punish her for all the days when to Baal she offered incense, decking herself with rings and jewels, running after her lovers, and forgetting me, says the Eternal. Now then, I will block up her path with a thorn hedge, and bar the road against her, till she cannot find her way. She will pursue her lovers and miss them, seek them and never find them. Then at last she will say, 'Let me go back to my first husband. I fared better with him than today.' So I will allure her, put her alone and apart, and speak to her heart. Then I will restore her vineyards and make the dale of trouble a door of hope. Then shall she answer me as in her youthful days, when she came up from Egypt's land. For I will take the name of Baal's out of her lips, and then they shall never be mentioned again. On that day the Eternal declares, she shall call me my husband, no more my Baal. I will betroth her to me forever, betroth her in a bond of goodness and of justice, in kindness and in love. Yes, loyally will I betroth her, to let her understand the Eternal. On that day I will make a league for them with the wild beast and birds and the creeping things of the earth. And I will wipe out of their land bow, sword, and all munitions, to let them lie down in security. On that day the Eternal declares, I will call to the heavens. The heavens shall call to the earth. The earth shall call to the grain, the new wine and the oil, and they shall call to Jezreel. I will repeople Jezreel in the land. I will have mercy on no mercy. To no folk I will say, My folk. And they shall say, Thou art my God. The numbers of Israel shall be like the sand of the sea that cannot be measured or counted. Once it was said, You are no folk of mine, but now their name is Sons of the Living God. You've been listening to the Word of God from the book of Hosea. Bringing you what is old and what is new from the storehouse of God, you're listening to Logos, the Word of God, from the book of Ecclesiastes. Utterly vain, utterly vain, everything is vain. Man labors at his toil under the sun. What does he gain? The generations come and go, but there the earth is. There it shall remain. The rising sun goes down, it hurries round, only to rise again. From south to north the wind blows round, the wind turns as it blows, turning and then returning on its track. The streams all flow into the sea, but the sea they never fill, though all the streams are flowing still. All things are aweary. Weary beyond words. The eye is never satisfied. The ear never has enough. What has been is what shall be. What has gone on is what shall go on. And there is nothing new under the sun. Men may say of something, Ah, this is new. But it existed long ago, before our time. The men of that old time are now forgotten, as men to come shall be forgotten by the folk who follow them. I, the speaker, was king of Israel in Jerusalem. I set myself to study and survey thoughtfully all that goes on under heaven. A sorry task this toil set to the sons of men by God. I have seen all that goes on in this world. It is a vain, futile business. You cannot straighten what is twisted, nor can you count up the defects in life. Said I to myself, Now, here I have gained far more wisdom than any before me in Jerusalem. My mind has such experience of wisdom and knowledge, I have applied myself to wisdom and knowledge as well as to mad folly, and I find it futile. The more you know, the more you suffer. The more you understand, the more you ache. Said I to myself, Come, try pleasure, and enjoy yourself. But this too was in vain. Mirth is madness, I reflected, and what is the good of pleasure? I searched my mind how to pamper my body with wine, keeping control of myself wisely all the time. How to come by folly, till I could see how best the sons of men might fare under the sun during the few days of their life. I went in for great works. I built mansions, planted vineyards, laid out gardens and parks, in which I planted all manner of fruit trees, making pools to water the trees in my plantations. I bought slaves, both men and women, and had slaves born within my household. I had large herds and flocks, larger than any before me in Jerusalem. I amassed silver and gold, right royal treasures. I secured singers, both men and women, and many a mistress, man's delight. Richer and richer I grew, more than any before me in Jerusalem, nor did my wisdom leave me. Nothing I coveted did I refuse myself. I denied my heart no joy, for my heart did feel joy in all this toil, so much I did get from all my efforts. But when I turned to look at all I had achieved, at my toil and trouble, then it was all vain and futile. Nothing in this world is worthwhile, for what can he do who succeeds the king? Nothing but what the king has done already. Then I turned to look into wisdom and mad folly. Wisdom is better than folly, I saw, as light is better than darkness, for the wise man has eyes in his head, while the fool walks in the dark. But I also found that one fate falls to both. So I said to myself, if the fool's fate is to be my fate, what is the use of all my wisdom? This too is vain, I said to myself. The wise man is no more remembered than the fool, for in days to come, both alike will have been long forgotten. Alas, the wise man dies like the fool. So I hated life, for all that goes on under the sun seemed evil to me, all of it vain and futile. I hated all that I had toiled under the sun, knowing that I must leave it to the man who follows me, and who knows whether he will be a wise man or a fool. Yet he will have it all in his own hands, all that I have won by my toil and trouble and skill under the sun. This too is vain. So I turn to despair of all my toil and trouble under the sun. For a man who has toiled skillfully and thoughtfully and ably has to leave all his gains to one who has never worked for them. This too is vain. It is a great evil. For what good does a man get himself from all the toil and strain of his labor in this world? All through life his task is a sheer pain and vexation. Day after day, the very night brings no rest to his mind. This too is vain. There is nothing better for a man than to eat and drink and enjoy himself as he does his work. And this, I find, is what God grants. For who can eat, who can enjoy himself apart from God? You've been listening to the Word of God from the book of Ecclesiastes. You have reached an oasis in the desert of sin. Welcome to Logos, the Word of God, from the book of Jasher. And Enoch lived 65 years, and he begat Methuselah. And Enoch walked with God after having begot Methuselah. And he served the Lord, and he despised the evil ways of men. And the soul of Enoch was wrapped up in the instruction of the Lord, in knowledge and in understanding. And he wisely retired from the sons of men, and secreted himself from them for many days. And it was at the expiration of many years, whilst he was serving the Lord, and praying before him in his house, that an angel of the Lord called to him from heaven, and he said, Here am I. And he said, Rise, go forth from thy house, and from the place where thou dost hide thyself, and appear to the sons of men, in order that thou mayest teach them the way in which they should go, and the work that they must accomplish, to enter in the ways of God. And Enoch rose up according to the word of the Lord, and he went forth from his house, from his place, from the chamber in which he was concealed. And he went to the sons of men, and taught them the ways of the Lord, and at that time assembled the sons of men, and acquainted them with the instruction of the Lord. And he ordered it to be proclaimed in all places where the sons of men dwelt, saying, Where is the man who wishes to know the ways of the Lord and good works? Let him come to Enoch. And all the sons of men assembled to him, For all who desired this thing went to Enoch, and Enoch reigned over the sons of men according to the word of the Lord. And they came and bowed to him, and they heard his word. And the Spirit of God was upon Enoch, and he taught all his men the wisdom of God in his ways. And the sons of men served the Lord all the days of Enoch, and they came to hear his wisdom. And all the kings of the sons of men, both first and last, together with their princes and judges, came to Enoch when they heard of his wisdom, and they bowed down to him, and they also required of Enoch to reign over them, to which he consented. And they assembled in all 130 kings and princes, and they made Enoch king over them, and they were all under his power and command. And Enoch taught them wisdom, knowledge, and the ways of the Lord, and he made peace amongst them. And peace was throughout the earth during the life of Enoch. And Enoch reigned over the sons of men 243 years, and he did justice and righteousness with all his people, and he led them in the ways of the Lord. And these are the generations of Enoch: Methuselah, Elisha, Elimelech, three sons, and their sisters were Melka and Naamah. And Methuselah lived 87 years, and he begat Lamech. And it was in the 56th year of the life of Lamech when Adam died. 930 years old was he at his death, and his two sons, with Enoch and Methuselah his son, buried him with great pomp, as at the burial of kings, in the cave which God had told him. And in that place all the sons of men made a great mourning and weeping on account of Adam. It therefore has become a custom among the sons of men to this day. And Adam died because he ate of the tree of knowledge, he and his children after him, as the Lord had spoken. And it was in the year of Adam's death, which was the 243rd year of the reign of Enoch, in that time Enoch resolved to separate himself from the sons of men, and to secret himself as at first, in order to serve the Lord. And Enoch did so, but did not entirely secret himself from them, but kept away from the sons of men for 3 days, and then went to them for 1 day. And during the 3 days that he was in his chamber, he prayed to and praised the Lord his God. And the day on which he went and appeared to his subjects, he taught them the ways of the Lord. And they all asked him about the Lord, and he told them. And he did in this manner for many years, and he afterward concealed himself for 6 days, and appeared to his people 1 day in 7. And after that once in a month, and then once a year, until all the kings, princes, and the sons of men sought for him, and desired again to see the face of Enoch, and to hear his word. But they could not, as all the sons of men were greatly afraid of Enoch, and they feared to approach him on account of the godlike awe that was seated upon his countenance. Therefore no man could look at him, fearing that he might be punished and die. And all the kings and princes resolved to assemble the sons of men, and to come to Enoch, thinking that they might all speak to him at the time when he should come forth amongst them, and they did so. And the day came when Enoch went forth, and they all assembled and came to him. And Enoch spoke to them the words of the Lord, and he taught them wisdom and knowledge. And they bowed down to him, and they said, "May the king live! May the king live!" And in some time after, when the kings and princes and the sons of men were speaking to Enoch, and Enoch was teaching them the ways of God, behold, an angel of the Lord then called unto Enoch from heaven, and wished to bring him up to heaven, to make him reign there over the sons of God, as he had reigned over the sons of men upon earth. When at that time Enoch heard this, and assembled all the inhabitants of the earth, and taught them wisdom and knowledge, and gave them divine instructions. And he said to them, I have been required to ascend into heaven. I therefore do not know the day of my going. And now, therefore, I will teach you wisdom and knowledge, and will give you instruction before I leave you, how to act upon earth, whereby you may live. And he did so. And he taught them wisdom and knowledge, and he gave them instruction, and he reproved them, and he placed before them statutes and judgments to do upon earth. And he made peace amongst them, and he taught them everlasting life, and he dwelt with them some time, teaching them all these things. And at that time the sons of men were with Enoch, and Enoch was speaking to them, and they lifted up their eyes, and the likeness of a great horse descended from heaven, and the horse paced in the air. And they told Enoch what they had seen. And Enoch said to them, On my account does this horse descend upon earth. The time has come when I must go from you, and I shall no more be seen by you. And the horse descended at that time and stood before Enoch. And all the sons of men that were with Enoch saw him. And Enoch then again ordered a voice to be proclaimed, saying, Where is the man who delighteth to know the ways of the Lord his God? Let him come this day to Enoch before he is taken from us. And all the sons of men assembled and came to Enoch that day, and all the kings of the earth with their princes and counselors remained with him that day. And Enoch taught the sons of men wisdom and knowledge, and gave them divine instruction. And he bade them serve the Lord and walk in his ways all the days of their lives. And he continued to make peace amongst them. And it was after this that he rose up and he rode upon the horse. And he went forth, and all the sons of men went after him, about 800,000 men. And they went with him one day's journey. And the second day he said to them, Return home to your tents. Why will you go? Perhaps you may die. And some of them went from him, and those that remained went with him 6 days' journey. And Enoch said to them every day, Return to your tents, lest you may die. But they were not willing to return, and they went with him. And on the 6th day some of the men remained and clung to him, and they said to him, We will go with thee to the place where thou goest. As the Lord liveth, death only shall separate us. And they urged so much to go with him that he ceased speaking to them, and they went after him and would not return. And when the kings returned, they caused a census to be taken, in order to know the number of remaining men that went with Enoch. And it was upon the 7th day that Enoch ascended into heaven in a whirlwind, with horses and chariots of fire. And on the 8th day, all the kings that had been with Enoch sent to bring back the number of men that were with Enoch, in that place from which he had ascended into heaven. And all those kings went to the place, and they found the earth there filled with snow, and upon the snow were large stones of snow. And one said to the other, Come, let us break through the snow and see. Perhaps the men that remained with Enoch are dead, and now are under the stones of snow. And they searched, but they could not find him, for he had ascended into heaven. You've been listening to the Word of God from the book of Jasher. You can hear this message and more online at logosradio.info. You're listening to Logos, the Word of God, from the book of Revelation. And a great portent was seen in heaven, a woman clad in the sun, with the moon under her feet, and a tiara of 12 stars on her head. She was with child, crying in the pangs of travail, in anguish for her delivery. Then another portent was seen in heaven. There was a huge red dragon, with 7 heads and 10 horns and 7 diadems on his heads. His tail swept away a third of the stars of heaven and flung them to the earth. And the dragon stood in front of the woman who was on the point of being delivered, to devour her child as soon as it was born. She gave birth to a son, a male child, who is to shepherd all the nations with an iron flail. Her child was caught up to God and his throne, and she herself fled into the desert, where a place has been prepared for her by God, in which she is to be nourished for 1260 days. And war broke out in heaven, Michael and his angels fighting with the dragon and his angels also fought, but they failed, and there was no place for them in heaven any longer. So the huge dragon was thrown down, that old serpent, called the devil and Satan, the seducer of the whole world, thrown down to the earth, and his angels thrown down along with him. Then I heard a loud voice from heaven saying, "Now has it come, the salvation and power and reign of our God, and the authority of his Christ. For the accuser of our brothers is thrown down, who accused them day and night before our God. But they have conquered him by the blood of the Lamb and by the word of their testimony. They had to die for it, but they did not cling to life. Rejoice for this, O heavens, and ye that dwell in them, but woe to earth and sea! The devil has descended to you in fierce anger, knowing that his time is short." And when the dragon found himself thrown down to earth, he pursued the woman who had given birth to the male child. But the woman was given 2 wings of a great eagle for her flight to the desert, to her appointed place, where she is nourished for a time, 2 times, and half a time, safe from the serpent. Then from his mouth the serpent poured water after the woman, like a river, to sweep her away with a flood. But the earth came to the rescue of the woman. The earth opened its mouth and swallowed up the river that the dragon had poured out of his mouth. So enraged at the woman, the dragon went off to wage war on the rest of her offspring, on those who keep God's commandments and hold the testimony of Jesus. Then as I stood on the sand of the sea, I saw a beast rising out of the sea with 10 horns and 7 heads and 10 diadems on his horns and blasphemous titles on his heads. The beast I saw resembled a leopard. His feet were like a bear's, and his mouth like a lion's. To him the dragon gave his own power and his own throne and great authority. One of his heads looked as if it had been slain and killed, but the deadly wound was healed, and the whole earth went after the beast in wonder

and tongue and nation. All the dwellers on earth will be his worshippers. Everyone whose name has not been written from the foundation of the world in the book of life. Let anyone who has an ear listen. Whoever is destined for captivity, to captivity he goes. Whoever kills with the sword, by the sword must he be killed. This is what shows the patience in the faith of the saints. You've been listening to the Word of God from the Book of Revelation. Encouraging you to answer God's call to patient endurance. You're listening to Logos, the Word of God, from the Book of Revelation. A revelation by Jesus Christ, which God granted him for his servants, to show them what must come to pass very soon. He disclosed it by sending it through his angel to his servant John, who now testifies to what is God's word and Jesus Christ's testimony to what he saw. Blessed is he who reads aloud, and blessed are they who hear the words of this prophecy, and who lay to heart what is written in it, for the time is near. John, to the seven churches of Asia, grace to you and peace from he who is and was and is coming, and from the seven spirits before his throne, and from Jesus Christ, the faithful witness, the firstborn from the dead, and the prince over kings of earth, to him who loves us and has loosed us from our sins by shedding his blood. He has made us a realm of priests for his God and Father. To him be glory and dominion forever and ever. Amen. Lo, he is coming on the clouds to be seen by every eye, even by those who impaled him. And all the tribes on earth shall wail because of him. Even so, amen. I am the Alpha and the Omega, saith the Lord God, who is and was and is coming, the Almighty. I, John, your brother and your companion, in the distress and realm and patient endurance which Jesus brings, found myself in the island called Patmos for adhering to God's word and the testimony of Jesus. On the Lord's day I found myself wrapped in the Spirit, and I heard a loud voice behind me like a trumpet calling, "Write your vision in a book and send it to the seven churches, to Ephesus and Smyrna and Pergamum and Thyatira and Sardis and Philadelphia and Laodicea." So I turned to see whose voice it was that spoke to me, and on turning around, I saw seven golden lampstands, and in the middle of the lampstands, one who resembled a human being, with a long robe and a belt of gold around his breast. His head and hair were white as wool, white as snow. His eyes flashed like fire. His feet glowed like finely burnished bronze. His voice sounded like many waves. In his right hand he held seven stars. A sharp sword with a double edge issued from his mouth, and his face shone like the sun in full strength. When I saw him, I fell at his feet like a dead man, but he laid his hand on me, saying, "Be not afraid. I am the first and the last. I was dead, and here I am alive forevermore, holding the keys that unlock death and Hades. Write down your vision of what is and what is to be hereafter. As for the secret symbol of the seven stars which you have seen in my right hand, and the seven golden lampstands, the seven stars are the angels of the seven churches, and the seven lampstands are the seven churches. To the angel of the church at Ephesus, write thus: These are the words of him who holds the seven stars in his right hand, who moves among the seven golden lampstands. I know your doings, your hard work and your patient endurance.
I know you cannot.

bear wicked men, and you have tested those who style themselves apostles. No apostles they, and detected them to be liars. I know that you are enduring patiently, and have borne up for my sake, and have not wearied. But I have this against you. You have given up loving one another as you did at first. Now, remember the height from which you have fallen. Repent, and act as you did at first. If not, I will come to you very soon and remove your lampstand, unless you repent. Still, you have this in your favor. You hate the practices of the Nicolaitans, and I hate them too. Let anyone who has an ear listen to what the Spirit says to the churches. The conqueror I will allow to eat from the tree of life, which is within the paradise of God. Then to the angel of the church at Smyrna write thus, These are the words of the first and the last, who was dead and came to life. I know your distress and your poverty, but you are rich. I know how you are being slandered by those who style themselves Jews. No Jews are they, but a mere synagogue of Satan. Have no fear of what you are to suffer. The devil indeed is going to put some of you in prison, that you may be tested. You will have a distressful 10 days. Be faithful, though you have to die for it, and I will give you the crown of life. Let anyone who has an ear listen to what the Spirit says to the churches. The conqueror shall not be injured by the second death. Then to the angel at the church of Pergamum write thus, These are the words of him who wields the sharp sword with the double edge. I know where you dwell, where Satan sits enthroned, and yet you adhere to my name. You have not renounced your faith in me, even during the days when my witness, my faithful Antipas, was martyred in your midst, where Satan dwells. But I have one or two things against you. You have some adherents there of the tenets of Balaam, who taught Balak how to set a pitfall before the sons of Israel, by making them eat food which had been sacrificed to idols, and to give way to sexual vice. So even with you, you likewise have some adherents of the tenets of the Nicolaitans. Repent. If not, I will very soon come to you and make war upon them with the sword of my mouth. Let anyone who has an ear listen to what the Spirit says to the churches. The conqueror I will allow to share the hidden manna. I will give him a white stone inscribed with a new name, unknown to any except him who receives it. You've been listening to the Message and Counsel of God from the Book of Revelation. Bringing you what is old and what is new from the storehouse of God. You're listening to Logos, the Word of God, from the books of Habakkuk and Micah. I would put my plea before my God. O thou eternal, how long shall I cry, and wilt thou never hear? I complain to thee of wrongs, and yet thou wilt not help. Why make me gaze on misery? Why must I look on at oppression? Under mine eyes outrage and injury go on, till strife is stirred and faction, and so law is benumbed. Justice is never in action, for evil men hamper the just, till justice goes awry. Look, faithless creatures, gaze and be aghast, for a deed is to be done in your day that you would not believe it if you were told of it. I am rousing the Chaldeans, that fierce and fiery race, who march the broad earth over to seize homes not their own. Dire they are and dreadful, a destructive power, swifter than leopards their horses, keener their cavalry than wolves by night. They swoop from far away,
like vultures pouncing on their prey. Their host swarms up for havoc, eager and onward, sweeping up prisoners like sand. They scoff at kings and rulers they deride. A fortress is a sport to them. They pile their mounds of earth and capture it, then forward like the wind. Art thou not the Eternal of old, my God, my Majestic One? Thou diest not. Are they a judgment from thee, O Eternal, messengers of chastisement? Thine eyes are too pure to rest on evil. Thou canst not look upon oppression. Why then look on at ruthless men? Why then be silent when the impious are swallowing up the good? Thou hast made men like fishes in the sea, like swarms without a chief. The impious hook them, haul them up, sweep them into the net, and catch them in their seine, shouting for joy in honor of their net. They sacrifice and burn incense to their seine, for yielding them so rich a catch and food so plentiful. Are they to go on drawing the sword, murdering peoples without pity? Alas for us! Alas! As when the fruit is gathered and the vintage gleaned, there is no bunch of grapes to eat, no morsel of a fig. So the devout have vanished from the land. Not one honest soul remains. Everyone lurks for bloodshed. Each man preys upon his fellow. They have quick fingers for foul play. The judge must handle a bribe. The high official acts as he pleases, and between them they baffle justice. The best of them are no better than briars. The straightest are like thorns twisted in a hedge. Their hour of punishment is coming. It will be rack and ruin. Never trust your fellow. Never confide in a friend. Keep your secret close from the wife of your own bosom. For sons insult their fathers. Girls defy their mothers. Daughters-in-law defy their mothers-in-law, and a man's household are his enemies. As for me, I will look out for the Eternal. I will await my Savior God. My God will aid me. Exult not over me, my enemies. Though I fall, I rise. Though I sit in darkness, the Eternal is my light. For my sin against him, the Eternal's anger I must bear, until he takes my part and vindicates my right. Then will he bring me out to light, and I shall see him triumphing. My foes shall be confounded at the sight. Where is your God, they sneer today. But then mine eyes will gloat on them, crushed underfoot like muddy clay. The day comes for your walls to be mended, the day for frontiers to be far extended, the day when folk come home to you from Assyria and Egypt, from Egypt even to the Euphrates, from sea to sea, from range to range, though all the world lies desolate in retribution for its pagan ways. O shepherd, guide thy people, thine own flock, so lonely, lonely like a wild patch within a garden. Let Bashan and let Gilead be their pasture, as in days of old, and grant us to behold wonders as at thy coming out of Egypt. Let the nations despair of their might at the sight. Let them cover their mouths, struck dumb and deaf. Let them grovel in the dust like serpents, crawling creatures, and creep out trembling from their holes, in terror before thee, our God. Who is a God like thee, forgiving sins and passing over wrong in the survivors of thy folk, not holding to thine anger for all time, delighting to be merciful? Thou wilt have pity upon us again, and wash off our iniquities.
Thou wilt sink all our sins deep in the sea. Thou wilt prove faithful to Jacob and loving to Abraham, as from old thou hast sworn to our fathers. You've been listening to the Message and Counsel of God from the books of Habakkuk and Micah. Break up your fallow ground by seeking knowledge of God. You're listening to Logos, the Word of God. Promoting circumcision of the heart. Welcome to Logos, the Word of God, from the book of Jeremiah. The Eternal said to me, "Go and get a potter's jar of clay. Get some of the leading laymen and some of the priests, and go out to the valley belonging to Ben-Hinnom, close to the entry of the potsherd gate, and there announce the message I give you, saying, 'Listen to the word of the Eternal, O kings of Judah and citizens of Jerusalem. This is what the Lord of hosts, the God of Israel, says. I am bringing a disaster on this city that will make the ears of every hearer ring. Because the people have forsaken me and desecrated this valley by sacrificing here to foreign gods, which neither they nor their fathers ever knew. Kings of Judah have drenched this valley with innocent blood, erecting shrines to Baal for burning alive their children as a sacrifice to Baal, a thing I never ordered, never mentioned, a thing that never entered my mind. So the day will come, the Eternal declares, when its name shall no longer be Topheth, or the valley belonging to Ben-Hinnom, but the Valley of Slaughter. I will empty out here this jar full of plans made by Judah and Jerusalem. I will make them fall by the sword before their enemies and die by the hand of murderous pursuers, leaving their corpses as food for the wild birds and wild beasts. I will make this city a desolation and a scorn, so that any passerby shall whistle in surprise and horror at my crushing blows. I will make the citizens eat the flesh of their own sons and daughters, and every man shall eat the flesh of his fellow in the siege and straits by which their enemies and murderous pursuers hem them in. Then you must break the jar in the presence of the men who have accompanied you, giving them this message from the Lord of hosts. I will break this people and this city just as one breaks a potter's jar, so that it cannot be repaired. That is how I will treat this city and its citizens, says the Eternal. I will desecrate this city like Topheth, and make the house of Jerusalem and the kings of Judah as unclean as Topheth. All the houses on whose roofs sacrifice was offered to the starry host and libations poured out in honor of foreign gods. Then Jeremiah left Topheth, where the Eternal had sent him to prophesy, and stood inside the court of the Eternal's house, where he told the people, "This is what the Lord of hosts, the God of Israel, says. I am bringing on this city and all her townships the full evil I have threatened, for they have obstinately refused to listen to my words." Now when Pashur, the son of the priest Immer, who was in charge of the Eternal's house, heard Jeremiah making this prophecy, Pashur struck the prophet Jeremiah and put him in the stocks at the upper gate of Benjamin, beside the house of the Eternal. Next day, when Pashur released Jeremiah from the stocks, Jeremiah said to him, "The Eternal's name for you is not Pashur, but Terror, for this is what the Eternal says, 'I will make you a terror both to yourself and to your friends. They shall fall by the sword of their enemies while you look on. I will hand over all Judah to the king of Babylon,
to be carried off in exile to Babylon and slain by the sword. Moreover, I will hand over all the wealth of this city and all its possessions, all the treasures of the kings of Judah, to their enemies, who shall rifle and seize them and bear them off to Babylon. And as for you and your household, Pashur, you shall be exiled. You shall go to Babylon and die there, and be buried there, you and all the friends to whom you have been a false prophet. Cursed be the day when I was born. Unblessed be the day my mother bore me. Cursed be the man who told my father, crying, "A son is born to you," and giving him joy. May that man fare as fared the towns that the Eternal pitilessly crushed. May he hear shrieks at dawn and the battle cry at noon, because he did not stifle me in the womb. Then my mother would have been my tomb, and her womb ever big with me. Why did I ever leave the womb? Only for toil and trouble, only to wear out my life with shame. Eternal One, thou didst persuade me, and I let myself be persuaded. Thou wast too strong for me, I had to yield. Now all the day long I'm a laughingstock, men all deride me. Whenever I speak, they mock and ill-treat me. For uttering the Eternal's word day after day, I am taunted and insulted. If I say I will not mention it, I will not speak his name any more, then I feel within me, as it were, a fire that burns my very being. I'm tired of this, so tired that I cannot bear it any longer. At every turn I am in terror, for I hear many whispering, "Denounce him! Let us denounce him!" My very friends are on the watch for a false step. Perhaps, they whisper, he will make a slip, and then we will have him, then for our revenge. But I have the Eternal on my side, a dread and doughty champion. My persecutors shall collapse and miss their aim. Bitter shall be their shame over their failure, a lasting shame to them, never to be forgotten. You've been listening to the Word of God from the book of Jeremiah. Bringing you what is old and what is new from the storehouse of God, you're listening to Logos, the Word of God, from the book of Jasher. And Moses, the son of Amram, was still confined in the dungeon in those days, in the house of Reuel, the Midianite. And Zipporah, the daughter of Reuel, did support him with food secretly, day by day. And Moses was confined in the dungeon of the house of Reuel for 10 years. And at the end of 10 years, which was the first year of the reign of Pharaoh over Egypt, in place of his father, Zipporah said to her father, Reuel, "No person inquires or seeks after the Hebrew man whom thou didst bind in prison now 10 years. Now, therefore, if it seem good in thy sight, let us send and see whether he is living or dead." But her father knew not that she had supported him. And Reuel, her father, answered and said to her, "Has ever such a thing happened, that a man should be shut up in prison without food for 10 years, and that he should live?" And Zipporah answered her father, saying, "Surely thou hast heard that the God of the Hebrews is great and awful, and does wonders for them at all times. He it was who delivered Abraham from Ur of the Chaldeans, and Isaac from the sword of his father, and Jacob from the angel of the Lord who wrestled with him at the ford of Jabbok. Also with this man has he done many things. He delivered him from the river of Egypt, and from the sword of the Pharaoh, and from the children of Cush. Also can he deliver him from famine and make him live."
And the thing seemed good in the sight of Reuel, and he did according to the word of his daughter. And he sent to the dungeon to ascertain what became of Moses. And he saw, and behold, the man Moses was living in the dungeon, standing upon his feet, praising and praying to the God of his ancestors. And Reuel commanded Moses to be brought out of the dungeon. So they shaved him, and he changed his prison garments and ate bread. And afterward Moses went into the garden of Reuel, which was behind the house. And there he prayed to the Lord his God, who had done mighty wonders for him. And it was whilst he prayed he looked opposite to him, and behold, a sapphire stick was placed in the ground, which was planted in the midst of the garden. And he approached the stick, and he looked, and behold, the name of the Lord God of hosts was engraved thereon, written and developed upon the stick. And he read it, and stretched forth his hand, and plucked it like a forest tree from the thicket, and the stick was in his hand. And this is the stick with which all the works of our God were performed, after he had created heaven and earth and all the host of them, seas, rivers, and all their fishes. And when God had driven Adam from the Garden of Eden, he took the stick in his hand and went and tilled the ground from which he was taken. And the stick came down to Noah and was given to Shem and his descendants until it came into the hand of Abraham the Hebrew. And when Abraham had given all he had to his son Isaac, he also gave him this stick. And when Jacob had fled to Padan Aram, he took it into his hand, and when he returned to his father, he had not left it behind him. Also, when he went down to Egypt, he took it into his hand and gave it to Joseph, one portion above his brethren, for Jacob had taken it by force from his brother Esau. And after the death of Joseph, the nobles of Egypt came into the house of Joseph, and the stick came into the hand of Reuel the Midianite. And when he went out of Egypt, he took it in his hand and planted it in his garden. And all the mighty men of the Kenites tried to pluck it when they endeavored to get Zipporah, his daughter, but were unsuccessful. So that stick remained planted in the garden of Reuel until he came, who had a right to it, and took it. And when Reuel saw the stick in the hand of Moses, he wondered at it, and he gave him his daughter Zipporah for a wife. You've been listening to the Word of God from the book of Jasher. Providing you with oil for your lamp. Welcome to Logos, the Word of God from the book of Revelation. John, to the seven churches of Asia, grace to you, and peace from He who is, and was, and is coming, and from the seven spirits before His throne, and from Jesus Christ, the faithful witness, the firstborn from the dead, and the prince over kings of earth, to Him who loves us and has loosed us from our sins by shedding His blood. He has made us a realm of priests for His God and Father. To Him be glory and dominion forever and ever. Amen. Lo, He is coming on the clouds to be seen by every eye, even by those who impaled Him, and all the tribes of earth shall wail because of Him. Even so, Amen. I am the Alpha and the Omega, saith the Lord God, who is, and was, and is coming, the Almighty. I, John, your brother and your companion, in the distress and realm and patient endurance which Jesus brings, found myself in the island called Patmos, for adhering to God's word and the testimony of Jesus.
On the Lord's day I found myself wrapped in the Spirit, and I heard a loud voice behind me like a trumpet calling, "Write your vision in a book and send it to the seven churches, to Ephesus and Smyrna and Pergamum and Thyatira and Sardis and Philadelphia and Laodicea." So I turned to see whose voice it was that spoke to me, and on turning around I saw seven golden lampstands, and in the middle of the lampstands one who resembled a human being, with a long robe, with a belt of gold around his breast. His head and hair were white as wool, white as snow. His eyes flashed like fire, his feet glowed like finely burnished bronze. His voice sounded like many waves, and in his right hand he held seven stars. A sharp sword with a double edge issued from his mouth, and his face shone like the sun in full strength. When I saw him, I fell at his feet like a dead man, but he laid his hand on me, saying, "Be not afraid, I am the first and the last. I was dead, and here I am alive forevermore, holding the keys that unlock death and Hades. Write down your vision of what is and to be hereafter. As for the secret symbol of the seven stars which you have seen in my right hand, and the seven golden lampstands, the seven stars are the angels of the seven churches, and the seven lampstands are the seven churches. To the angel of the church at Ephesus, write thus, 'These are the words of him who holds the seven stars in his right hand, who moves among the seven golden lampstands. I know your doings, your hard work, and your patient endurance. I know that you cannot bear wicked men, and that you have tested those who style themselves apostles. No apostles they, and detected them to be liars. I know that you are enduring patiently, and have borne up for my sake, and have not wearied. But I have this against you. You have given up loving one another as you did at first. Now remember the height from which you have fallen. Repent, and act as you did at first. If not, I will come to you very soon and remove your lampstand, unless you repent. Still you have this in your favor. You hate the practices of the Nicolaitans, and I hate them too. Let anyone who has an ear listen to what the Spirit says to the churches. The conqueror I will allow to eat from the tree of life, which is within the paradise of God." Then to the angel of the church at Smyrna write thus, "These are the words of the first and the last, who was dead and came to life. I know your distress and your poverty, but you are rich. I know how you are being slandered by those who style themselves Jews. No Jews are they, but a mere synagogue of Satan. Have no fear of what you are to suffer. The devil is indeed going to put some of you in prison, that you may be tested. You will have a distressful 10 days. Be faithful, though you have to die for it, and I will give you the crown of life. Let anyone who has an ear listen to what the Spirit says to the churches. The conqueror shall not be injured by the second death." Then to the angel of the church at Pergamum write thus, "These are the words of him who wields the sharp sword with the double edge. I know where you dwell, where Satan sits enthroned, and yet you adhere to my name. You have not renounced your faith in me, even during the days when my witness, my faithful Antipas, was martyred in your midst, where Satan dwells. But I have one or two things against you. You have some adherents there of the tenets of Balaam, who taught Balak how to set a pitfall before the sons of Israel, by making them eat food which had been sacrificed to idols and to give way to sexual vice. So even with you, you likewise have some adherents of the tenets of the Nicolaitans. Repent,
If not, I will very soon come to you and make war upon them with the sword of my mouth. Let anyone who has an ear listen to what the Spirit says to the churches. The conqueror I will allow to share the hidden manna, and I will give him a white stone inscribed with a new name, unknown to any but him who receives it. Then to the angel of the church at Thyatira write thus, These are the words of the Son of God, whose eyes flash like fire and whose feet glow like bronze. I know your doings, your love and loyalty and service and patient endurance. I know you are doing more than you did at first. Still, I have this against you. You are tolerating that Jezebel of a woman who styles herself a prophetess and seduces my servants by teaching them to give way to sexual vice and to eat food which has been sacrificed to idols. I have given her time to repent, but she refuses to repent of her sexual vice. Lo, I will lay her on a sick bed and bring her paramours into sore distress, if they do not repent of her practices. Her children I will exterminate. So shall all the churches know that I am the searcher of the inmost heart. I will requite each of you according to what you have done. But for the rest of you at Thyatira, for all who do not hold to these tenets, for those who have not in their phrase fathomed the deep mysteries of Satan, for you, this is my word. I impose no fresh burden on you. Only hold to what you have till such time as I come. And the conqueror, he who till the end lays to heart the duties I enjoin, I will give him authority over the nations. Aye, he will shepherd them with an iron flail, shattering them like a potter's jars. As I myself have received authority from my Father. Also I will grant him to see the morning star. Let anyone who has an ear listen to what the Spirit says to the churches. Then to the angel of the church at Sardis write thus, These are the words of him who holds the seven spirits of God and the seven stars. I know your doings. You have the name of being alive, but you are dead. Wake up, rally what is still left to you, though it is on the very point of death, for I find that nothing you have done is complete in the eyes of my God. Now remember what you have received and heard. Hold to it and repent. If you will not wake up, I am coming like a thief. You will not know at what hour I am coming upon you. If you will not wake up, I am coming like a thief. You will not know at what hour I am coming upon you. If you will not wake up, I am coming like a thief. You will not know at what hour I am coming upon you. Still, you have a few souls at Sardis who have not soiled their raiment. They shall walk beside me in white, for they deserve to. The conqueror shall be clad in white raiment. I will never erase his name from the book of life, but will own him openly before my Father and before his angels. Let anyone who has an ear listen to what the Spirit says to the churches. You've been listening to the Word of God from the book of Revelation.

You're listening to Logos, the Word of God, from the book of Matthew. Take care not to practice your charity before men in order to be noticed. Otherwise, you get no reward from your Father in heaven. No, when you give alms, make no flourish of trumpets, like the hypocrites in the synagogues and the streets, so as to win applause from men. I tell you truly, they do get their reward. When you give alms, never let your left hand know what your right hand is doing, so as to keep your alms secret. Then your Father, who sees what is secret, will reward you openly. Also, when you pray, you must not be like the hypocrites, for they like to stand and pray in the synagogues and at the street corners, so as to be seen by men. I tell you truly, they do get their reward. When you pray, go into your room and shut the door. Pray to your Father who is in secret, and your Father who sees what is secret will reward you. Do not pray by idle rote like pagans, for they suppose they will be heard the more they say. You must not copy them. Your Father knows your needs before you ask Him. Let this be how you pray. Our Father in heaven, thy name be revered, thy reign begin, thy will be done on earth as in heaven. Give us today our bread for the morrow, and forgive us our debts as we ourselves have forgiven our debtors. And lead us not into temptation, but deliver us from evil. For if you forgive men their trespasses, then your heavenly Father will forgive you. But if you do not forgive men, your Father will not forgive your trespasses either. When you fast, do not look gloomy like the hypocrites, for they look woebegone to let men see they are fasting. I tell you truly, they do get their reward. No, when you are fasting, anoint your head and wash your face, so that your fast may be seen not by men, but by your Father who is in secret, and your Father, who sees what is secret, will reward you. Store up no treasures for yourselves on earth, where moth and rust corrode, where thieves break in and steal. Store up treasures for yourselves in heaven, where neither moth nor rust corrode, where thieves do not break in and steal. For where your treasure lies, your heart will lie there too. The eye is the lamp of the body, so if your eye is generous, the whole of your body will be illumined. But if your eye is selfish, the whole of your body will be darkened. And if your very light turns dark, then what a darkness it is! No one can serve two masters. Either he will hate one and love the other, or else he will stand by the one and despise the other. You cannot serve both God and mammon. Therefore I tell you, never trouble about what you are to drink in life, nor about what you are to put on your body. Surely life means more than food. Surely life means more than clothes. Look at the wild birds. They sow not, they reap not, they gather nothing in granaries, and yet your heavenly Father feeds them. Are you not worth more than birds? Which of you can add an ell to his height by troubling about it? And why should you trouble over clothing? Look at how the lilies of the field grow. They neither toil nor spin. And yet, I tell you, even Solomon in all his grandeur was never robed like one of them. Now if God so clothes the grass of the field, which blooms today and is thrown tomorrow into the furnace, how much more will He clothe you? O men, how little you trust Him! Do not be troubled then and cry, "What are we to eat? Or what are we to drink? Or how are we to be clothed?" Pagans make all that their aim in life. For well your heavenly Father knows you need all that. Seek God's realm and His goodness, and that will be yours over and above.
You've been listening to the Message and Counsel of God from the Book of Matthew. Welcome to Logos, the Word of God, from the Gospel of John and the Book of Exodus. Jesus said, "I am the real vine, and my Father is the vine dresser. He cuts away any branch on me which does not bear fruit, and cleans every branch which does bear fruit, to make it bear richer fruit. You are already clean by the word I have spoken to you. Remain in me, as I remain in you. Just as a branch cannot bear fruit by itself without remaining on the vine, neither can you unless you remain in me. I am the vine, you are the branches. He who remains in me as I in him bears rich fruit, because apart from me you can do nothing. If anyone does not remain in me, he is thrown aside like a branch, and he withers up. Then the branches are gathered and thrown into the fire to be burned. If you remain in me, and my words remain in you, then ask anything you like, and you shall have it. As you bear rich fruit, and prove yourselves my disciples, my Father is glorified. As the Father has loved me, so I have loved you. Remain within my love. If you keep my commands, you will remain within my love." God spoke all these words, "I am the eternal your God, who brought you from the land of Egypt, that slave pen. You are to have no gods but me. You shall not carve any idols for yourselves, the shape of anything in heaven above, or on the earth below, or in the sea. You shall not bow down to them, nor worship them, for I, the Eternal your God, am a jealous God, punishing children for the sins of their fathers, punishing those who hate me, down to the third and fourth generation, but showing kindness to thousands of those who love me and obey my orders. You shall not use the name of the Eternal your God profanely, for the Eternal will never acquit anyone who uses his name profanely. Remember to hold the Sabbath sacred. 6 days you may labor and do all your business, but the seventh day is the Sabbath, in honor of the Eternal your God. And on it you must do no business, neither you, nor your son, nor your daughter, nor your slaves, male or female, nor your cattle, nor the alien who is among you. For in 6 days the Eternal made sky and earth and sea and all they contain, and then he rested on the seventh day. Therefore the Eternal blessed the Sabbath, making it a sacred day. Honor your father and your mother, that you may have a long life in the land which the Eternal your God is giving you. You shall not murder. You shall not commit adultery. You shall not steal. You shall not give false evidence against a fellow countryman. You shall not covet a fellow countryman's household. You shall not covet a fellow countryman's wife, nor his slaves, male or female, nor his ox, nor his ass, nor anything that belongs to a fellow countryman. Jesus said, "As the Father has loved me, so have I loved you. Remain within my love. If you keep my commands, you will remain within my love. Just as I have kept my Father's commands and remain within his love. I have told you this that my joy may be within you and your joy complete. This is my command. You are to love one another as I have loved you.
To lay life down for his friends, man has no greater love than that. You are my friends, if you do what I command you. I call you servants no longer, because a servant does not know what his master is doing. I call you friends, because I have imparted to you all that I have learned from my Father. You have not chosen me, it is I who have chosen you, appointing you to go and bear fruit, fruit that lasts, so that the Father may grant you whatever you ask in my name. This is what I command you. You are to love one another. You've been listening to the Word of God from the Gospel of John and the Book of Exodus. You have reached an oasis in the desert of sin. Welcome to Logos, the Word of God, from the book of Zechariah. I raised my eyes and looked. There was a man with a measuring line in his hand. I asked him where he was going, and he answered, "To measure Jerusalem, to see how broad it must be and how long." The angel who was talking to me stood still. But another angel came forward and said to him, "Run and tell that young man, Jerusalem shall lie open, like villages, unwalled, so numerous its citizens and cattle are to be. For I, the Eternal, declares, I will be a wall of fire all around her, and for splendor I will be within her. Up, up, flee from the land of the north. For I will gather you from the four winds of heaven, the Eternal promises. Away with you, escape to Sion, you who are in Babylon. As for the nations who have plundered you, the Lord of hosts declares, for he who touches you touches the apple of the Eternal's eye. I will swing my hand over them, and they shall be plundered by their victims. So shall you know the Lord of hosts has sent me to proclaim his glory. Sing and rejoice, O maiden Sion, for I am coming, the Eternal promises. I will dwell among you. Many a nation shall then join the Eternal and become his people, as he dwells among you. So shall you know the Lord of hosts has sent me to you. The Eternal shall take Judah for his very own within the sacred land. Once more shall he delight in Jerusalem. Hush, mortal men, in the presence of the Eternal, for he moves from his abode in heaven. Then he showed me the high priest Joshua, confronted by the angel of the Eternal. The adversary was standing by to accuse him, but the angel of the Eternal said to the adversary, "The Eternal rebuke you, O adversary. Yes, the Eternal who delights in Jerusalem rebuke you. Is not this man a charred stick pulled out of the fire?" Meanwhile, Joshua was standing in front of the angel, clad in dirty clothes. So the angel told the attendants to take off the dirty clothes and robe him in robes of state, adding, "Put a clean turban on his head." Then a clean turban was placed on his head, and he was robed in robes of state, with clean clothes. And the angel of the Eternal standing by said to him, "See, I have made your iniquity pass from you." The angel of the Eternal also addressed Joshua thus, "The Lord of hosts declares that if you will follow my directions and do your duty to me, you shall rule my house and control my sacred courts. And I will give you the right of access to this company of mine. Listen, O Joshua, O high priest, you and your fellows who attend you are men of good omen, for I am bringing forward my servant the Sion. Look at the jewel I have set before Joshua. A single stone with seven facets, and on it I will engrave my servant's name, the Lord of hosts declares, and in a single day
I will remove the iniquity of the land. On that day, the Lord of hosts declares, every one of you shall invite his neighbor to sit under the vine and the fig tree. Once more, the angel who talked to me roused me like a man roused from sleep. He asked me, what do you see? I said, I see a lampstand there, all of gold, with a bowl on the top of it, and seven lamps around it, and seven pipes to the lamps on the top of it, also two olive trees beside it, one to the right of the bowl and the other to the left. Then I asked the angel who talked to me, what are these, sir? The angel answered, do you not know what these are? I said, no, sir. Then he replied, these seven are the eyes of the Eternal. They sweep over all the earth. I asked him, what are these two olive trees on the right and the left of the lampstand? I asked him a second time, what are these two olive branches held by the two golden spouts that empty oil into the golden bowl? He answered, do you not know what these are? I said, no, sir. Then he replied, these are the sources of the oil of bliss, the two men who stand before the Lord of all the earth. Once more I raised my eyes and looked. There was a flying scroll. He asked me, what do you see? I said, I see a flying scroll, 30 feet long and 15 feet broad. This, he said to me, is the curse that is to scour all the land. How long the thief has gone unpunished? How long the perjurer has gone unpunished? So I will make the curse fly far, the Lord of hosts declares, till it enters the house of the thief and the house of him who perjures by my name. It shall cling inside the house and consume it, timber and stones and all. Then the angel who talked to me came forward and said to me, raise your eyes and look at this barrel which is emerging. I said, what is it? He answered, this barrel which you see emerging is their iniquity all over the land. Then a disc of lead was lifted, and there sat a woman inside the barrel. This, he said, is sin. And he pushed her down inside the barrel and flung the leaden cover over the opening. Then, raising my eyes, I looked and saw two women advancing with the wind in their wings. They had wings like the wings of a stork, and they lifted the barrel high between earth and heaven. I said to the angel who talked to me, where are they carrying the barrel? He replied, to the land of Shinar, to build a shed for it, and as soon as the shed is ready, the barrel shall be placed there on its own base. Once more I raised my eyes and looked. There were four chariots coming out between two mountains of bronze. The first chariot had chestnut horses, the second had black horses, the third had white horses, and the fourth had dappled horses. Then I spoke to the angel who talked to me. I asked, what are these, sir? The angel answered, these are going out to the four winds of heaven after they have presented themselves before the Lord of all the earth. The black horses go to the north country, the white horses go to the east, the dappled to the south, and the chestnuts to the west country. They were eager to be off and patrol the earth. So he said, off with you, patrol the earth. And they patrolled the earth. Then he called to me, look, those who go to the north country will satisfy my anger against the north country. You've been listening to the prophetic vision from the book of Zechariah. Jesus Christ is the same

He was with God in the very beginning. Through him, all existence came into being. No existence came into being apart from him. In him life lay, and this life was the light for men. Amid the darkness the light shone, but the darkness did not master it. A man appeared, sent by God, whose name was John. He came for the purpose of witnessing, to bear testimony to the light, so that all men might believe by means of him. He was not the light. It was to bear testimony to the light that he appeared. The real light, which enlightens every man, was coming then into the world. He entered the world which existed through him, yet the world did not recognize him. He came to what was his own, yet his own folk did not welcome him. On those who have accepted him, however, he has conferred the right of being children of God, that is, on those who believe in his name, who owe this birth of theirs to God, not to human blood, nor to any impulse of the flesh or of man. So the Logos became flesh and tarried among us. We have seen his glory, glory such as an only Son enjoys from his Father, seen it to be full of grace and reality. John testified to him with the cry, "This was he of whom I said, 'My successor has taken precedence of me, for he preceded me.'" For we have all been receiving grace after grace from his fullness. While the law was given through Moses, grace and reality are ours, through Jesus Christ. Nobody has ever seen God, but God has been unfolded by the Divine One, the only Son, who lies upon the Father's breast. Now here is John's testimony. When the Jews of Jerusalem dispatched priests and Levites to ask him, "Who are you?" he frankly confessed. He did not deny it. He frankly confessed, "I am not the Christ." They asked him, "Then what are you, Elijah?" He said, "I am not." "Are you the prophet?" "No," he answered. "Then who are you?" they said. "Tell us so we can give some answer to those who sent us. What have you to say for yourself?" He said, "I am the voice of one who cries in the desert, 'Level the way for the Lord,' as the prophet Isaiah said." Now some Pharisees had been sent to him, so they asked him, saying, "Then why are you baptizing people, if you are neither the Christ, nor Elijah, nor the prophet?" "I am baptizing you with water," John replied, "but my successor is among you, one whom you do not recognize, and I am not fit to untie the string of his sandal." This took place at Bethany, on the opposite side of the Jordan, where John was baptizing. Next day he observed Jesus coming towards him, and exclaimed, "Look, there is the Lamb of God, who is to remove the sin of the world. That is he of whom I said, 'The man who is to succeed me has taken precedence of me, for he preceded me.' I myself did not recognize him. I only came to baptize with water, in order that he might be disclosed to Israel." John bore this testimony also. "I saw the Spirit descend like a dove from heaven and rest on him. I myself did not recognize him, but he who sent me to baptize with water told me, 'He on whom you see the Spirit descending and resting, that is he who baptizes with the Holy Spirit.' Now, I did see it, and I do testify that he is the Son of God." You've been listening to the Word of God from the Gospel of John. You're listening to Logos, the Word of God, from the Book of Revelation.

Then I saw another portent in heaven, great and marvelous, seven angels with seven plagues, the last plagues, for they complete the wrath of God. I saw what was like a sea of glass mixed with fire, and, standing beside the sea of glass, those who came off conquerors from the beast, and his statue, and the cipher of his name. They had harps of God, and they were singing the song of Moses, the servant of God, and the song of the Lamb. Great and marvelous are thy deeds, Lord God Almighty. Just and true thy ways, O King of nations. Who shall not fear, O Lord, and glorify thy name? For thou alone art holy. Yea, all nations shall come and worship before thee, for thy judgments are disclosed. After that I looked. The temple of the tabernacle of testimony in heaven was thrown open, and out of the temple came the seven angels with the seven plagues, robed in pure, dazzling linen, their breasts encircled with golden belts. Then one of the four living creatures gave the seven angels seven golden bowls full of the wrath of God, who lives forever and ever. And the temple was filled with smoke from the glory of God and his might, nor could anyone enter the temple till the seven plagues of the seven angels were over. Then I heard a loud voice from the temple telling the seven angels, "Go and pour out the seven bowls of the wrath of God on earth." The first went off and poured his bowl upon the land, and noisome, painful ulcers broke out on those who bore the mark of the beast and worshipped his statue. The second poured out his bowl on the sea. It turned like blood, like the blood of a corpse, and every living thing within the sea perished. The third poured out his bowl upon the rivers and fountains of water, and they turned blood. Then I heard the angel of the waters cry, "O Holy One, who art and wast, just art thou in this thy sentence. They poured out the blood of saints and prophets, and thou hast given them blood to drink, as they deserve." And I heard the altar cry, "Even so, Lord God Almighty, true and just thy sentences of doom." The fourth angel poured out his bowl upon the sun, and the sun was allowed to scorch men with fire, till men, scorched by the fierce heat, blasphemed the name of God who had control of these plagues. Yet they would not repent and give him glory. The fifth angel poured out his bowl upon the throne of the beast. His realm was darkened, and men gnawed their tongues in anguish, blaspheming the God of heaven for their pains and their ulcers, but refusing to repent of their doings. The sixth angel poured out his bowl on the great river Euphrates, and its waters were dried up to prepare the way for the kings from the east. Then I saw issuing from the mouth of the dragon, the mouth of the beast, and the mouth of the false prophet, three foul spirits like frogs, demon spirits performing miracles, who come forth to muster the kings of the whole world for battle on the great day of Almighty God. Lo, I am coming like a thief. Blessed be he who keeps awake and holds his raiment fast, not to go naked and have the shame of exposure. They were mustered at the spot called, in Hebrew, Armageddon. The seventh angel poured out his bowl in the air. Then came a loud voice out of the temple of heaven, from the throne, crying, "All is over," followed by flashes of lightning, loud blasts, peals of thunder, and a mighty earthquake, the like of which never was since man lived on earth. Such a mighty earthquake it was. The great city was shattered in three parts. The cities of the nations fell, and God remembered to give Babylon

Babylon the Great, the cup of the wine of the passion of his wrath. Every island flew away, the mountains disappeared, and huge hailstones fell from heaven on men, till men blasphemed God for the plague of the hail, for fearful was the plague of it. You've been listening to the Message and Counsel of God from the Book of Revelation. Today's proclamation comes from the Word of God in the book of Isaiah. Let me sing of my friend, sing a love song of his vineyard. My friend, he had a vineyard on a fruitful slope. He dug it, cleared the stones away. He planted the pick of the vines. In it he built a watchtower and had a winepress hewn. Then he looked for grapes, and it bore him wild grapes. Now, dwellers in Jerusalem, now, men of Judah, pray, judge between me and my vineyard. What more could have been done for it? What have I left undone? And when I looked for good grapes, why did it bear wild grapes? Let me tell you now what I will do to this my vineyard. Tear it down till it is ruined. Break down the wall till it lies trampled. I'll make an end of it, unpruned, unweeded. It shall be overgrown with thorns and thistles, and I will bid the clouds drop no rain on it. The Eternal's vineyard is the house of Israel. The men of Judah are his dear plantation. He looked for justice, and lo, bloodshed, for right, and lo, shrieks from the wronged. Woe to men who add house to house, who join one field to another, till there is room for none but them in all the land. The Lord of hosts has sworn to me, many a mansion is to lie forlorn, splendid and spacious and empty. For 10 acres of vineyard shall yield but 8 gallons, and the harvest shall only be a tenth of what is sown. Woe to those who get up early for a drinking bout, who sit far into the night, heated by their wine. Revelers with lyre and lute, with tambourine and flute, they heed not what the Eternal has in hand. They never see what he is doing. So shall my people suddenly pass into exile, their leaders famishing with hunger, the masses parched with thirst. So the underworld gapes greedily, opening its jaws ever so wide. And down go Sion's pomp and throng, down go all her madding crowd. Lambs graze in the deserted scenes, kids feed among the ruins, and man is abased, mortals are brought low, the haughty eyes are downcast, but the Lord of hosts is exalted by his judgment. God's sentence shows his majesty is living. Woe to those who draw guilt on themselves by stout ungodliness, as with a rope, and drag the penalty of sin upon them, harnessing themselves to it, who sneer. Pray, let us see what he will do. Let him make haste. We'd like to know what Israel's majesty can have in mind. Woe to those who call good evil and call evil good, who make out darkness to be light, light to be darkness, who make out bitter to be sweet, sweet to be bitter. Woe to those who think themselves so wise, fancy themselves shrewd. Woe to those who are brave at drinking, mighty at mixing a bowl, who let off guilty men for a bribe, who deprive the innocent of his rights. As a tongue of fire licks up the stubble, as hay is shriveled in the flames, their root shall rot, their blossoms molder, for scorning orders from the Lord of hosts, for spurning what Israel's majesty decreed.
You've been listening to the Word of God from the book of Isaiah. You can hear this message and more online at logosradio.info. Listen now to the Word of God from the book of Exodus. Marching from Elim, the community of the Israelites all came to the desert of Sin, between Elim and Sinai, on the 15th day of the second month after they left Egypt. The community of the Israelites all grumbled against Moses and Aaron in the desert, crying, "Would that we had died by the hand of the Eternal in the land of Egypt, where we could sit beside pots of flesh, where we had plenty to eat. Here you have brought us into the desert to starve the whole people to death." Then said the Eternal to Moses, "I will shower food out of the sky for you, and the people must go out and gather their daily rations every day. This is to test them, to see if they will follow my directions or not. Every sixth day they shall find that when they cook what they bring in, it is twice as much as usual." Moses told Aaron to tell all the community of Israel to approach the presence of the Eternal, since the Eternal had heard them grumbling. When Aaron said this to all the community of Israel, they looked in the direction of the sanctuary, and there was the Eternal, manifest in radiance within the cloud. The Eternal said to Moses, "I have heard the Israelites grumbling. Tell them that between sunset and dusk they shall have flesh and also plenty of food in the morning, to teach them that I am the Eternal their God." So Moses and Aaron told all the Israelites, "In the evening you shall find that it was the Eternal who brought you out of the land of Egypt, and in the morning you shall see the Eternal manifested in might, since he has heard you grumbling against himself, for we do not count. Why grumble against us? When the Eternal gives you flesh in the evening and plenty to eat in the morning, then you will know that he has heard you grumbling against himself, for we do not count. It is against the Eternal, not against us, that you are grumbling." In the evening, quails flew up and dropped all over the camp, and in the morning there was a fall of dew around the camp. When the dew evaporated, there on the surface of the ground lay thin flakes, tiny as a hoarfrost. When the Israelites saw it, they said to one another, "What is it?" For they did not know what it was. "That," said Moses, "is the food the Eternal gives you. That is what the Eternal orders each of you to gather, as much as you can eat, about 7 pints a head, for every person in your households." The Israelites did so. They gathered it, some more, some less. When they measured it in pint measure, they found that he who had gathered much had not too much, and he who had gathered little had not too little. Each man had gathered the exact quantity he required. Moses told them that no one was to leave any of it over till next morning. In spite of this, they would not listen to Moses. Some did leave a little over till next morning, but it bred worms and stank, which made Moses angry with them. Morning by morning they gathered the food, and whenever the sun grew hot, it melted. On the sixth day, they gathered twice as much as usual, 14 pints a head. And when the authorities reported this to Moses, he said to them, "This is what the Eternal means. Tomorrow is to be a day of complete rest, a Sabbath, sacred to the Eternal. So, bake or boil today as you please, and keep what is left over till tomorrow morning." They kept it over as Moses told them till next morning, and it did not stink, it bred no worms. Then said Moses, "Eat this today,
For today is a Sabbath for the Eternal. You will not find any of the food in the fields today. Gather it for 6 days, but on the seventh day, on the Sabbath, there shall be none. And on the seventh day, when some of the people did go out to gather it, they found none. The Eternal then said to Moses, "How long will you people refuse to obey my orders and rules? Mark this. Since the Eternal gives you the Sabbath, he also gives you on the sixth day food enough for 2 days. Stay where you are, every man of you, and never make a movement on the seventh day." So the people desisted from work on the seventh day. The house of Israel called this food manna. What is? It was white as a coriander seed, and it tasted like wafers made with honey. You've been listening to the Word of God from the book of Exodus. Today's proclamation comes from the Word of God from the books of Zechariah and Ezekiel. Once more, the angel who talked to me roused me like a man roused from sleep. He asked me, "What do you see?" I said, "I see a lampstand there, all of gold with a bowl on top of it, and 7 lamps around it, and 7 pipes to the lamps on top of it, also 2 olive trees beside it, one to the right of the bowl and the other to the left." Then I asked the angel who talked to me, "What are these, sir?" The angel answered, "Do you not know what these are?" I said, "No, sir." Then he replied, "These 7 are the eyes of the Eternal. They sweep over all the earth." I asked him, "What are these 2 olive trees to the right and to the left of the lampstand?" I asked him for a second time, "What are these 2 olive branches held by the 2 golden spouts that empty oil into the golden bowl?" He answered, "Do you not know what these are?" I said, "No, sir." Then he replied, "These are the sources of the oil of bliss, the 2 men who stand before the Lord of all the earth." The hand of the Eternal was laid upon me, and he carried me off in the spirit and set me down in a valley. It was full of bones. He made me go all around them, and I saw that they were very many on the surface of the valley and very dry. "Son of man," he said, "can these bones live?" "O Lord Eternal," I answered, "that is known only to thyself." He said to me, "Prophesy over these bones. Say to them, 'O dry bones, listen to the word of the Eternal. The Lord the Eternal has this word for the bones. I will make the breath of life enter you. I will put sinews upon you and cover you with flesh and put the breath of life into you so you shall live and learn that I am the Eternal.' I prophesied as I was told. While I was prophesying, there was a sound of rattling. The bones came together, bone to bone. And as I looked, there were sinews upon them. Flesh spread over them. Skin covered them. But there was no breath in them. So he said to me, 'Prophesy to the wind, son of man. Give the wind these orders from the Lord the Eternal. Come from the 4 ends of the earth, O breath, and breathe life into these corpses.' I prophesied as I was told, and the breath did enter them, and they came to life, and they stood upon their feet, a mighty host of them. 'Son of man,' he said to me, 'these bones are the whole community of Israel. They cry, our bones are dry, our hope is gone, we are undone. Prophesy, therefore, tell them this word from the Lord the Eternal. O my people,
I will open your graves and bring you out of your graves, back to the land of Israel. You shall be sure that I am the Eternal after I have opened your graves and raised you from your graves, O my people. I will put my spirit into you, and you shall live. I will restore you to your own land. It will teach you that I, the Eternal, have said it and done it, says the Eternal. You've been listening to the Word of God from the books of Zechariah and Ezekiel. Listen now to the Word of God from the book of Ezekiel. Then he took me to the gateway that looked eastward, and there from the east came the splendor of the God of Israel. The sound of him was like the sound of many waters, and the earth shone with his splendor. The appearance I saw was like the appearance I had seen in the vision when he came to destroy the city, or like what I had seen at the river Kebar. I fell upon my face, and the splendor of the Eternal passed into the temple through the gate facing eastward. Then the Spirit caught me up into the inner court. The Eternal's splendor filled the temple, and I heard someone speaking to me out of the temple, while the man stood beside me. Son of man, I was told, here is the seat of my throne. Here is the place for the soles of my feet, where I will dwell among the Israelites forever. The house of Israel, they and their kings, shall never again sully my sacred presence with their idolatry and the corpses of their dead kings, by putting the royal threshold next to my threshold and the royal doorpost beside my doorpost, with only a wall between myself and them. They sullied my sacred presence with these abominable practices, and therefore in anger I destroyed them. Now, let them remove their idolatry and the corpses of their dead kings far away from me, and I will dwell among them forever. Son of man, show the house of Israel the temple, its form, its design, that they may feel ashamed of all they have done. Show them the construction of the temple, its exits, its entrances, and its rules and regulations and constitution. Write it all down before their eyes, that they may keep all its constitution and carry out its regulations. Then he brought me back to the outer gate of the sanctuary that faces eastward, and it was shut. This gate shall be shut, said the Eternal to me. It shall never be opened. No man shall enter by this gate. The Eternal, the God of Israel, has entered by it, and therefore it shall be shut. The prince alone may sit within the gatehouse to eat the sacrificial meal before the Eternal there, but he must enter and leave by way of the vestibule. Then he took me by way of the north gate to the front of the temple, and when I looked, there was the splendor of the Eternal filling the temple of the Eternal. I fell upon my face, and the Eternal said to me, Son of man, attend, look with your eyes, hear with your ears, all that I tell you about the rules and regulations for the temple of the Eternal, and note all about the entry of the temple and the exits from the sanctuary. Tell these rebels of Israelites, here are the orders of the Lord the Eternal. No more of your abominable conduct, O Israel, profaning this house of mine, by introducing into my sanctuary aliens who are uncircumcised in heart as well as in flesh, as you sacrifice the fat and blood that are my food. You have violated your compact with me by all this abominable conduct. You have not done your sacred duties to me yourselves, but appointed these foreigners to do duty inside my sanctuary. Here are the orders of the Lord the Eternal, then. No foreigner whatever among the Israelites, no foreigner uncircumcised in heart as well as in flesh, is to enter my sanctuary.
the Levites who went far from me when Israel went astray, who left me for their idols, they must suffer the penalty of being no more than attendants in my sanctuary. They must take charge of the gates of the temple and do service in the temple, slaughtering the animals of the burnt offering and the sacrifice for the people, and waiting on the people by way of ministry. As they ministered to the people in the presence of their idols and made the Israelites fall into iniquity, so I have sworn an oath against them, says the Lord the Eternal. They must suffer the penalty of never approaching me again to act as my priests, and never approaching again any of my most sacred possessions. No, they must suffer the shame of their abominable conduct, and I shall reduce them to taking charge of all the work and all that goes on in the temple. But the Levitical priests, the Zadokites, who did duty in my sanctuary when the Israelites went astray from me, they shall approach me to serve me. They shall stand in my presence to offer me the fat and the blood, says the Lord the Eternal. They shall enter my sanctuary. They shall approach my table to serve me. They shall do their duty to me. Then he brought me back to the door of the temple, and there was water flowing under the threshold of the temple. The temple fronted east. The water was flowing from the south side of the temple, past the altar on the south. He then took me out by the northern gate and led me round upon the outside of the outer gate that faced eastward, and there was water pouring out of the south side. Passing eastward with a measuring tape in his hand, he measured a third of a mile, and then he took me across. The water was up to my ankles. Again he measured a third of a mile, and he took me across, and the water was up to my knees. Again he measured a third of a mile, and he took me across, and the water was up to my waist. Again he measured a third of a mile, and it was a stream I could not ford. The water was deep enough to swim in. It was a stream too high to be forded. Son of man, he asked, do you see this? Then he took me back along the bank of the stream, and there by the bank of the stream on both sides many a tree was growing. He told me, this water flows to the region of the east, down through the Araba ravine into the Dead Sea, into the brackish waters which shall turn fresh. Wherever the stream goes, every living creature that swarms shall live. There shall be shoals of fish, and fishermen shall stand beside the Dead Sea, from En-Gedi to En-Eglaim. It shall be a place for casting nets, and its fish shall be as varied and numerous as the fish of the great Mediterranean. Only the marshes and swamps shall not turn fresh. They are to be left for supplying salt. On the bank of the stream, along both sides, every sort of food tree shall grow. Their leaves shall not wither, and their fruit shall never fail. Every month they shall bear fresh fruit, thanks to the water that flows from the sanctuary, and their fruit shall serve for food, their leaves for healing. You've been listening to the Message and Counsel of God from the book of Ezekiel. A command is not a suggestion. And God gave us 10 commands by the lips of His servant Moses. These are the very same commands that Jesus spoke of when He said, "If you love me, you will keep my commands." You're listening to Logos, the Word of God. Encouraging you to answer God's call, to patient endurance. Welcome. You're listening to Logos, the Word of God, from the book of Nehemiah. It was in the month of Chislev, in the 20th year, when I was at the citadel of Susa, when Hananiah, one of my kinsmen, came to me, along with some men from Judah.
I asked them about the Judean remnant who had survived the exile, and also about Jerusalem. The survivors of the exile in the province there, they told me, suffer great misery and oppression. Also, the wall of Jerusalem is broken down, and its gates have been burned with fire. When I heard this, I sat down and wept and mourned for some days, fasting and praying before the God of heaven. I said, O eternal God of heaven, the great and awful God, carrying out his compact of kindness for those who love him and carry out his orders, may thine ear now be attentive and thine eyes open to listen to the prayer of thy servant, which I offer before thee at this time, day and night, for the children of Israel thy servants, confessing the sins which the children of Israel have committed against thee. We have sinned, I and my father's house. Deeply have we wronged thee. We have not kept the commands or the rules or the regulations which thou didst issue to thy servant Moses. Ah, remember thy charge to thy servant Moses. If you deal treacherously, I will scatter you far and wide among the nations. But if you return to me and keep my commands and do them, then, even though your outcasts were under distant skies, I will gather them in and bring them to the place where I have chosen to fix my presence. Now these are thy servants and thy people, whom thou hast redeemed by thy great power and by thy strong hand. Ah, Lord, may thine ear now be attentive to the prayer of thy servant, and to the prayer of thy servants who delight to reverence thy name. Ah, let thy servant have success at this time. Let him find favor in the sight of this man, for I was a cupbearer to the king. It was in the month of Nisan, in the 20th year of King Artaxerxes, the wine was being placed before me, and lifting it, I gave it to the king. I enjoyed his favor, and the king said to me, Why is your face sad? You're not ill. This must be sadness of heart. I was dreadfully afraid at this. I said to the king, May the king live forever. And why should not my face be sad, when the city with my father's graves in it is lying waste, and its gates have been burned with fire? Then said the king, What request do you have to make? So I prayed to the God of heaven, and then I said to the king, If it please the king, and if your servant has found favor in your sight, pray let me go to Judah, to the city of my father's graves, and rebuild it. The king asked me, his queen sitting beside him, How long will your journey take? When will you come back? So I proposed a certain time to him, and the king was pleased to let me go. I also said to the king, If it please the king, allow me to have letters for the governors west of the Euphrates, that they may let me pass till I reach Judah, and a letter for Asaph, the keeper of the king's park, ordering him to give me timber, to make beams for the gates of the castle belonging to the temple, and for the wall of the city, and for the house in which I shall reside. This the king granted me, thanks to the kind favor of my God. When I reached the governors west of the Euphrates, I handed them the king's letters. The king had also sent me with some army officers and cavalry. But when Sanballat the Horonite and the Ammonite slave Tobiah heard this, they were deeply hurt that a man had come to promote the welfare of the children of Israel. Well, I reached Jerusalem, and after spending 3 days there, I got up during the night. I and one or two men with me. I did not tell anyone what my God was putting into my mind to do for Jerusalem. And there was no beast in my company except the beast I rode upon myself. As I rode out into the night by the Guy Gate, towards the Dragon Spring and the Dung Gate, to inspect the broken walls of Jerusalem and the gates that were burned with fire.
Then I passed on to the fountain gate in the king's pool. There was no room for me to ride. So I went on by the brook and inspected the wall, and I turned back and then came by the guy gate on my way home. The guards did not know where I went or what I was doing. I had not yet even told the Jews or the priest or the authorities or the deputies or the rest of the workers. But I said to them then, "You see the plight we are in, Jerusalem lying waste and the gates burned with fire. Come, let us rebuild the walls of Jerusalem, and we shall no longer be scoffed at." And I told them of God's kind favor to me, and also what the king had said to me. So they said, "Let us start and build." And they set their hands bravely to the good work. When Sanballat the Horonite, and Tobiah the Ammonite slave, and Geshem the Arabian heard it, they derided and despised us. "What are you doing?" they asked. "Are you rebelling against the king?" But I replied, "The God of heaven, he will give us success. So we, his servants, will start to build. But there is no property, no rights, no memorial for you in Jerusalem." You've been listening to the Word of God from the book of Nehemiah. Encouraging you to answer God's call to patient endurance. You're listening to Logos, the Word of God from the book of Ephesians. As the Lord's prisoner, then, I beg of you to live a life worthy of your calling, with perfect modesty and gentleness, showing forbearance to one another patiently, zealous in love to preserve the unity of the Spirit by binding peace upon yourselves. For there is one body and one Spirit. As you were called for the one hope that belongs to your call, one Lord, one faith, one baptism, one God and Father of all, who is over us all, who pervades us all, who is within us all. But each one of us is granted his own grace as determined by the full measure of Christ's gift. Thus it is said, "When he ascended on high, he led a host captive and granted gifts to men." What does "he ascended" mean, except that he first descended to the nether regions of the earth? He who descended is he who ascended above all the heavens to fill the universe. He granted some men to be apostles, some to be prophets, some to be evangelists, some to shepherd and teach, for the equipment of the saints, for the business of the ministry, for the upbuilding of the body of Christ, till we should all attain the unity of the faith and knowledge of God's Son, reaching maturity, reaching the full measure of development which belongs to the fullness of Christ. Instead of remaining immature, blown from our course and swayed by every passing wind of doctrine, by the adroitness of men who are dexterous in devising error, we are to hold by the truth, and by our love, to grow up wholly into him. For he, Christ, is the head, and under him the entire body is welded together and compacted by every joint with which it is supplied. The due activity of each part enables the body to grow and build itself up in love. Now, in the Lord, I insist and protest that you must give up living like pagans, for their purposes are futile, their intelligence is darkened, they are estranged from the life of God by the ignorance with which the dullness of their heart is produced in them. Men who have recklessly abandoned themselves to sensuality, with a lust for the business of impurity in every shape and form. That is not how you have understood the meaning of Christ, for it is Christ whom you have been taught. It is in Christ that you have been instructed, the real Christ
who is in Jesus. You must lay aside the old nature which belongs to your former course of life, that nature which crumbles to ruin under the passions of moral deceit, and be renewed in the spirit of your mind, putting on the new nature, that divine pattern which has been created in the upright and pious character of the truth. Lay aside falsehood, then. Let each tell his neighbor the truth, for we are members of one another. Be angry, but do not sin. Never let the sun set upon your exasperation. Give the devil no chance. Let the thief steal no more. Rather, let him work and put his hands to an honest task, so as to have something to contribute to the needy. Let no bad word pass your lips, but only such speech as is good for edification, as occasion may require, words that are gracious, and a means of grace to those who hear them. And do not vex God's Holy Spirit, by whom you have been sealed for the day of redemption. Drop all bitter feeling, and passion, and anger, and clamoring and insults, together with all malice. Be kind to each other, be tender-hearted, be generous to each other, as God has been generous to you in Christ. Copy God, then, as his beloved children, and lead lives of love, just as Christ loved you and gave himself up for you to be a fragrant offering and sacrifice to God. Never let any sexual vice or impurity or lust be so much as mentioned by you. That is the proper course for saints to take. No, nor indecent, silly, or scurrilous talk. All that is improper. Rather, voice your thanks to God. Be sure of this, that no one guilty of sexual vice or impurity or lust, which is as bad as idolatry, possesses any inheritance in the realm of Christ and God. Let no one deceive you with specious arguments. These are the vices that bring down God's anger on the sons of disobedience. So avoid the company of such men. For while once upon a time you were darkness, now in the Lord you are light. Lead the life of those who are children of the light, for the fruit of light consists in all that is good and right and true, verifying what pleases the Lord. Have nothing to do with the fruitless enterprises of darkness, rather expose them. One is indeed ashamed even to speak of what such men do in secret. Still, whatever the light exposes becomes illuminated, for anything that is illuminated turns into light. Thus it is said, "Wake up, O sleeper, and rise from the dead, so Christ will shine upon you." You've been listening to the Word of God from the book of Ephesians. Delivering advanced knowledge of what lies ahead. You're listening to Logos, the Word of God, from the books of Isaiah and Revelation. Down with you, sit in the dust, O maiden Babylon. No throne for you, sit on the ground, Lady Chaldea. Never shall you again be dainty and delicate. Grind meal at the handmill. Off with your veil, strip your skirts, unbare your thighs, wade through the streams. For I am taking vengeance. I will not relent, says our deliverer. Sit silent in the dark, Lady Chaldea. Never again shall you be queen, a mistress over realms. When in anger with my people, I let my own land be defiled, putting them into your power. You had no pity on them. You pressed your heavy yoke, even on the aged. You thought that you would last forever, mistress for all time. You thought nothing of your cruelty,
reckless of all that it would bring. So listen to this, you luxurious creature, lolling at your ease, thinking to yourself, I am supreme. Never shall I be widowed, never suffer loss of children. Both sorrows shall befall you, in a moment, on one day. Widowhood and loss of children, they are on you suddenly. In spite of all your magic spells and mighty magic, though you feared nothing in your tyranny, thinking that no one saw you. It was your own magic craft and cunning that misled you, till you thought to yourself, I am supreme. Therefore, evil shall assail you, that you know no spells to avert, and mischief shall befall you, you cannot ward from you, and a sudden crash of ruin you know not how to evade. Go on with your spells. Practice all your magic arts. Perhaps you will make something of them. Perhaps be able to scare off your foes. You have worn yourself out with them all. Let the astrologers come forward now. Let the stargazers save you now, who calculate the future month by month. They fare no better than the straw burned by a fire. They cannot save their own lives from the flames of war. And that is all you find, the men for whom you spent yourself from youth. Away they stagger, scattering, all of them, and there is none to save you. After that I saw another angel descend from heaven, great in might. His radiance lit up the earth, and with a strong voice he shouted aloud, Fallen! Fallen is Babylon the Great, a haunt of demons now, the den of all foul spirits, a cage for every foul and loathsome bird. For all nations have drunk the wine of the passion of her vice. The kings of earth have committed vice with her, and by the wealth of her wantonness, earth's traders have grown rich. And I heard another voice from heaven crying, Come out of her, O my people, that you share not her sins, that you partake not of her plagues. For high as heaven her sins are heaped, and God calls her misdeeds to reckoning. Render to her what she rendered to others. Aye, double the doom for all she has done. Mix her draught double in the cup that she mixed for others. As she gloried and played the wanton, so give her like measure of torture and tears. Since in her heart she vaunts, A queen I sit, no widow I, tears I shall never know. So shall her plagues fall in a single day. Pestilence, tears, and famine. She shall be burnt with fire, for strong is God the Lord her judge. You've been listening to What Lies Ahead from the books of Isaiah and Revelation.

Listen now to the word of God from the book of Genesis. Now when Isaac was an old man, his eyes were so dim that he could not see. He called his older son Esau and said to him, "My son." Esau answered, "Here I am." He went on, "I'm an old man now. I know not how soon I may die. Pray, take your hunting weapons, your quiver and your bow, and go out into the country and get some venison. Make me a tasty dish such as I love, and bring it for me to eat, so that I can give you my blessing before I die." Rebekah was listening while Isaac spoke to his son Esau. And when Esau went off to the country to hunt for venison to give to his father, Rebekah said to her son Jacob, "I heard your father telling your brother Esau to get him some venison and make it a tasty dish, so that he could eat and then bless him in the presence of the Eternal before he died. Now, my son, do exactly as I tell you. Go to the flock and fetch me 2 tender kids from the goats. I will make them into a tasty dish such as your father loves, and you could take it for your father to eat, so that he may bless you before he dies." But Jacob said to his mother, Rebekah, "My brother Esau is a hairy man, and I am smooth. Perhaps my father will feel me, and then it will look as if I were mocking him. That will draw a curse and not a blessing upon me." His mother said to him, "On me be any curse meant for you, my son. Only do what I tell you. Go and fetch the kids." So he went and fetched them for his mother, and his mother made him a tasty dish such as his father loved. Then Rebekah took the best robes of Esau, her older son, which she had lying beside her in the house, and dressed Jacob, her younger son, in them. She spread the skins of the kids over his hands and over the smooth part of his neck, and put the tasty dish and the bread that she had prepared into the hands of her son Jacob. He went in to his father, saying, "My father." Isaac said, "Yes. Who are you, my son?" Jacob answered his father, "I'm Esau, your firstborn. I have done as you told me. Pray, sit up and eat some of my venison, that you may give me your blessing." "My son," said Isaac, "how quickly you have found it." "Yes," he said, "the Eternal your God brought it to me." Isaac said to Jacob, "Pray, come close that I may feel you, my son, to see if you are really my son Esau or not." So Jacob went up to his father Isaac, who felt him, and said, "The voice is Jacob's voice, but the hands are the hands of Esau." He did not recognize him, for his hands were hairy, like his brother Esau's. So he blessed him. He said, "So you are my son Esau?" "Yes," he answered. "Then bring me my son's venison," he said. "I will eat and give you my blessing." Jacob brought it, and he ate, brought him wine, and he drank. Then his father Isaac said, "Come here, my son, and kiss me." He went up and kissed him. Isaac smelt his robes, and he blessed him, saying, "Ah, the smell of my son is like the smell of a field blessed by the Eternal. God grant you dew from heaven and rich soil upon earth, corn and wine in plenty. May nations be your servants, and races bow before you. Be master of your kinsmen, and may your mother's sons bow before you. A curse on him who curses you, and a blessing on him who blesses you." No sooner had Isaac finished blessing Jacob, indeed, Jacob had just left his father Isaac, when his brother Esau returned from the hunt. He too made a tasty dish and brought it to his father, saying, "Let my father sit up and eat his son's venison, that you may give me your blessing." "Who are you?" said Isaac his father. "Your son," he answered, "your oldest son, Esau." This made Isaac tremble violently. "Then who was it," he asked, "who got venison and brought it to me? I ate it all before you came and blessed him. Aye, and he shall be blessed." When Esau heard what his father said, he raised a loud and bitter wail. "My father," he cried, "bless me, bless me too." But he said, "Your brother stole in and took away your blessing."
Esau answered, "Is it because his name is Jacob that he has twice overreached me? He has cheated me out of my birthright, and now he's cheated me out of my blessing." Then he said, "Have you not

Live by the sword and serve your brother, but when you grow restive, his yoke shall you break. You've been listening to the Word of God from the book of Genesis. Listen now to the Word of God from the book of Malachi. A son should honor his father, and a servant should reverence his Lord. Now, if I am a father, where is my honor? If I am a Lord, where is my reverence? O priests, you slight me, says the Lord of hosts. How have we slighted thee, you ask? By putting defiled food upon my altar. But how have we defiled it? By thinking that the table of the Eternal may be despised, bringing a blind brute to be sacrificed and saying, no matter. Bringing a lame or sickly brute and saying, no matter. Just take the beast to your governor and see if he will accept it. See if he will be delighted, says the Lord of hosts. Try to pacify God and win his favor? How can he favor any one of you, says the Lord of hosts, when you offer him such sacrifices? Will no one close the temple doors to keep you from kindling useless fires upon my altar? I take no delight in you, the Lord of hosts declares. I will accept no offering that you make. For while my name is being honored among pagans, from sunrise to sunset, and a pure offering burned in honor of my name on every sacred spot, for among pagans my name is being honored, says the Lord of hosts, you are dishonoring it. For you the table of the Eternal is defiled, and its food is no matter. You say, what a weariness it all is, and you sniff at it, says the Lord of hosts. You bring blind brutes, and lame and sickly, and you actually bring that as an offering. Am I to accept that from you, says the Lord of hosts? A curse on the cheat, who with a male beast in his flock vows that, and then slays for the Eternal some blemished animal. I am a great king, the Lord of hosts declares, and among pagans my name is being honored. Now, for you priests, here is my charge. If you will not listen and lay to heart my order to honor my name, says the Lord of hosts, then I will send my curse upon you and curse your blessings. I have already cursed them, for you are not laying my order to heart. I will disable your arms and spread dung over your faces and banish you from my presence. Then shall you learn that I sent you this charge. For my compact was made with the priest of Levi, says the Lord of hosts. My compact was with him. Life and peace I gave him, aye, and reverence. He did revere me, and he did stand in awe of me. True instruction came from his mouth, and no wrong issued from his lips. In peace and honesty he lived close to me, and he turned many away from evil. For the lips of a priest ought to treasure wisdom, and men should seek direction from his words, since he is the spokesman of the Lord of hosts. But you have swerved aside. You have done harm to many by your directions. You have violated the Levi compact, says the Lord of hosts, and so I have made all the people despise and degrade you, because you would not keep to my way nor heed me in your instructions. Have we not all one Father? Has not one God made us? Then why do we break faith with one another, every man with his fellow, by dishonoring our time-honored troth? Judah has broken faith, and an abominable crime has been committed in Jerusalem. For Judah has desecrated the sanctuary that the Eternal loves. Judah has married women belonging to a foreign god. The man who does this, may the Eternal strip him of his kith and kin, expelling him from the tents of Judah, leaving him none alive to sacrifice for him to the Lord of hosts. And again this you do. You drench the Eternal's altar with your tears,
sobbing and groaning because he never heeds

your offerings, because he will accept no gift from you. You ask why? It is because the Eternal was a witness at your marriage in youth to the wife with whom you have now broken faith, though she is your own mate and lawful wife. Not one of you has any trace of moral sense. Not one desires to have children from God. Take heed to yourselves, and let none prove unfaithful to the wife of his youth. For I detest divorce and cruelty to a wife, the Lord of hosts, the God of Israel, declares. Take heed to yourselves, and never be faithless. You've been listening to the Word of God from the book of Malachi. Bringing you what is old and what is new from the storehouse of God. You're listening to Logos, the Word of God, from the book of Jasher. And on a certain day, Joseph was doing his master's work in the house. And Zelicah came secretly and fell suddenly upon him. And Joseph rose up against her, and he was more powerful than she. And he brought her down to the ground. And Zelicah wept on account of the desire of her heart toward him. And she supplicated him with weeping, and her tears flowed down her cheeks. And she spoke to him in a voice of supplication and bitterness of soul, saying, Hast thou ever heard, seen, or known so beautiful a woman as I am, or better than myself, who speak daily unto thee, fall into a decline through love for thee, confer all this honor upon thee, and still thou wilt not hearken to my voice? And if it be through fear of thy master, lest he punish thee, as the king liveth, no harm shall come to thee from thy master through this thing. Now, I pray, listen to me, and consent for the sake of the honor which I have conferred upon thee, and put off this death from me, and why should I die for thy sake? And she ceased to speak. And Joseph answered her, saying, Refrain from me, and leave this matter to my master. Behold, my master knoweth not what there is with me in the house. For all that belongeth to him, he has delivered into my hand. And how shall I do these things in my master's house? For he hath also greatly honored me in his house, and he hath also made me overseer over his house. And he hath exalted me, and there is no one greater in this house than I am. And my master hath refrained nothing from me, excepting thee, who art his wife. How then canst thou speak these words unto me? And how can I do this great evil and sin to God and to thy husband? Now therefore, refrain from me, and speak no more words such as these, for I will not hearken to thy words. But Zelicah would not hearken to Joseph when he spoke these words unto her, but she daily enticed him to listen to her. And it was after this that the brook of Egypt was filled above all its sides, and all the inhabitants of Egypt went forth, and also the king and the princes went forth with timbrels and dances, for it was a great rejoicing in Egypt, and a holiday, at the time of the inundation of the sea Sihor, and they went there to rejoice all day. And when the Egyptians went out to the river to rejoice, as was their custom, all the people of the house of Potiphar went with them. But Zelicah would not go out with them, for she said, I am indisposed, and she remained alone in the house, and no other person was with her in the house. And she rose up, and ascended to her temple in the house, and dressed herself in princely garments, and she placed upon her head precious stones of onyx stones, inlaid with silver and gold, and she beautified her face and skin with all sorts of women's purifying liquids. And she perfumed the temple and the house with cassia and frankincense, and spread myrrh and aloes.
And afterwards she sat in the entrance of the temple, in the passage of the house through which Joseph passed to do his work. And behold, Joseph came from the field and entered the house to do his master's work. And he came to the place through which he had to pass, and he saw all the work of Zelicah, and he turned back. And Zelicah saw Joseph turning back from her, and she called out to him, saying, "What aileth thee, Joseph? Come to thy work, and behold, I will make room for thee, until thou shalt have passed to thy seat." And Joseph returned and came to the house, and passed from thence to the place of his seat, and he sat down to do his master's work as usual. And behold, Zelicah came to him and stood before him in princely garments, and the scent from her clothes was spread to a distance. And she hastened and caught hold of Joseph in his garments, and said unto him, "As the king liveth, if thou wilt not perform my request, thou shalt die this day." And she hastened and stretched forth her other hand and drew out a sword from beneath her garments. And she placed it upon Joseph's neck and said, "Rise and perform my request, and if not, thou diest this day." And Joseph was afraid of her at doing this thing. And he rose up to flee from her, and she seized the front of his garments. And in the terror of his flight, the garment which Zelicah seized was torn. And Joseph left the garment in the hand of Zelicah, and he fled and got out, for he was in fear. And when Zelicah saw that Joseph's garment was torn, and that he had left it in her hand, and had fled, she was afraid of her life, lest the report should spread concerning her. And she rose up and acted with cunning. And she put off the garments in which she was dressed, and she put on other garments. And she took Joseph's garment, and she laid it beside her. And she went and seated herself in the place where she had sat in her illness, before the people of the house had gone out to the river. And she called a young lad who was then in the house, and she ordered him to call the people of the house to her. And when she saw them, she said unto them with a loud voice and lamentation, "See what a Hebrew your master has brought to me in the house, for he came this day to lie with me. For when you had gone out, he came into the house, and seeing that there was no person in the house, he came unto me, and he caught hold of me with intent to lie with me. And I seized his garments, and I tore them, and I called out against him with a loud voice. And when I had lifted up my voice, he was afraid of his life, and he left his garment before me and fled." And all the people of her house spoke nothing, but their wrath was very much kindled against Joseph, and they went to his master and told him the words of his wife. And Potiphar came home enraged, and his wife cried out to him, saying, "What is this thing that thou hast done unto me in bringing a Hebrew servant into my house? For he came unto me this day to sport with me. Thus did he do unto me this day." And Potiphar heard the words of his wife, and he ordered Joseph to be punished with severe stripes, and they did so to him. And whilst they were smiting him, Joseph called out with a loud voice, and he lifted up his eyes to heaven, and he said, "O Lord God, thou knowest that I am innocent of all these things, and why shall I die this day through falsehood, by the hand of these uncircumcised wicked men whom thou knowest?" And whilst Potiphar's men were beating Joseph, he continued to cry out and weep. And there was a child there, 11 months old. And the Lord opened the mouth of the child, and he spake these words before Potiphar's men, who were smiting Joseph, saying, "What do you want of this man, and why do you do this evil to him? My mother speaketh falsely, and uttereth lies. Thus was the transaction." And the child told them accurately all that happened. And all the words of Zelicah to Joseph, day after day, did he declare unto them.
And all the men heard the words of the child, and they wondered greatly at the child's words. And the child ceased to speak and became still. And Potiphar was very much ashamed of the words of his son. And he commanded his men not to beat Joseph any more, and the men ceased beating Joseph. And Potiphar took Joseph and ordered him to be brought to justice before the priests, who were judges belonging to the king, in order to judge him concerning this affair. And Potiphar and Joseph came before the priests, who were the king's judges, and said unto them, Decide, I pray you, what judgment is due to a servant, for thus he has done. And the priest said unto Joseph, Why didst thou do this thing to thy master? And Joseph answered them, saying, Not so, my lords, thus was the matter. And Potiphar said unto Joseph, Surely I entrusted in thy hands all that belonged to me, and I withheld nothing from thee but my wife. And how couldst thou do this evil? And Joseph answered, saying, Not so, my lord, as the Lord liveth, and as thy soul liveth, my lord, the word which thou didst hear from thy wife is untrue, for thus was the affair this day. A year has elapsed to me since I have been in thy house. Hast thou seen any iniquity in me, or anything that might cause thee to demand my life? And the priest said unto Potiphar, Send, we pray thee, and let them bring before us Joseph's torn garment, and let us see the tear in it. And if it shall be that the tear is in the front of the garment, then his face must have been opposite to her, and she must have caught hold of him to come to her. And with deceit did thy wife do all that she has spoken. And they brought Joseph's garments before the priests, who were judges. And they saw, and behold, the tear was in the front of Joseph. And all the judging priests knew that she had pressed him. And they said, The judgment of death is not due to this slave, for he has done nothing. But his judgment is that he be placed in the prison house on account of the report, which through him has gone forth against thy wife. And Potiphar heard their words, and he placed him in the prison house, the place where the king's prisoners are confined. And Joseph was in the house of confinement 12 years. And notwithstanding this, his master's wife did not turn from him, and she did not cease from speaking to him day after day to hearken to her. And at the end of 3 months, Zelicah continued going to Joseph in the house of confinement day after day, and she enticed him to hearken to her. And Zelicah said unto Joseph, How long wilt thou remain in this house? But hearken now to my voice, and I will bring thee out of this house. And Joseph answered her, saying, It is better for me to remain in this house than to hearken to thy words and sin against God. And she said unto him, If thou wilt not perform my wish, I will pluck out thine eyes, add fetters to thy feet, and I will deliver thee into the hands of them whom thou didst not know before. And Joseph answered her, and said, Behold, the God of the whole earth is able to deliver me from all that thou canst do unto me. For he openeth the eyes of the blind, and looseth those who are bound, and preserveth all strangers who are unacquainted with the land. And when Zelicah was unable to persuade Joseph to hearken to her, she left off going to entice him. And Joseph was still confined in the house of confinement. You've been listening to the Word of God from the book of Jasher. Jesus said, If you love me, you will keep my commands. These commands are the very same 10 commands that God gave by the lips of his servant Moses. These commands are not suggestions, nor have they been done away with.
If you love me, you will keep my commands. You're listening to Logos, the Word of God. Providing you with oil for your lamp. Welcome to Logos, the Word of God, from the book of Matthew. So Jesus left the temple and he went on his way. His disciples came forward to point out to him the temple buildings. But he replied to them, "You see all this? I tell you truly, not a stone here will be left upon another without being torn down." So as he sat on the Hill of Olives, the disciples came up to him in private and said, "Tell us, when will this happen? What will be the sign of your arrival and the end of the world?" Jesus replied, "Take care that no one misleads you, for many will come in my name, saying, 'I am the Christ,' and they will mislead many. You will hear of wars and rumors of wars. See and do not be alarmed. These have to come, but it is not the end yet. For nation will rise against nation, and realm against realm. There will be famines and earthquakes here and there. All that is but the beginning of the trouble. Then men will hand you over to suffer affliction, and they will kill you, and you will be hated by all the Gentiles on account of my name. And many will be repelled then. They will betray one another and hate one another. Many false prophets will rise and mislead many. And in most of you, love will grow cold by the increase of iniquity. But he will be saved who holds out to the very end. This gospel of the reign shall be preached over the wide world as a testimony to the Gentiles, and then the end shall come. When you see the appalling horror spoken of by the prophet Daniel standing erect in the holy place, let the reader note this. Then let those who are in Judea fly to the hills. A man on the housetop must not go down to fetch what is inside his house, and a man in the field must not turn back to get his coat. Woe to women with child, and women who give suck in those days. Pray that you may not have to fly in the winter or on the Sabbath, for there will be sore misery then, such as has never been from the beginning of the world till now, no, and never shall be. Had not those days been cut short, not a soul would be saved alive. However, for the sake of the elect, those days will be cut short. If anyone tells you at that time, 'Here is the Christ,' or 'There he is,' do not believe it. For false Christs and false prophets will rise and bring forward great signs and wonders, so as to mislead the very elect, if that were possible. I am telling you this beforehand. If they tell you, 'Here he is in the desert,' do not go out. 'Here he is in the chamber,' do not believe it. For like lightning that shoots from east to west, so will be the arrival of the Son of Man. Wherever the carcass lies, there will the vultures gather. Immediately after the misery of those days, the sun will be darkened, and the moon will not yield her light. The stars will drop from heaven, and the orbs of the heavens will be shaken. Then the sign of the Son of Man will appear in heaven. Then all the tribes on earth will wail as they see the Son of Man coming on the clouds of heaven with great power and glory. And he will dispatch his angels with a loud trumpet call to muster his elect from the four winds, from the verge of heaven to the verge of earth. Let the fig tree teach you a parable. As soon as its branches turn soft and put out leaves, you know that summer is at hand. So whenever you see all this happen, you may be sure that he is at hand, at the very door. I tell you truly,
The present generation will not pass away till all this happens. Heaven and earth will pass away, but my words never. No one knows anything of that day or hour, not even the angels in heaven, but only my Father. As were the days of Noah, so will the arrival of the Son of Man be. For as in the days before the deluge, people ate and drank, married and were married, till the day Noah entered the ark. And as they knew nothing till the deluge came and swept them all away, so will the arrival of the Son of Man be. There will be two men in the field, one will be taken and one will be left. Two women will be grinding at the millstone, one will be taken and one will be left. Keep on the watch then, for you never know what day your Lord will come. But be sure of this, that if the householder had known at what watch in the night the thief was coming, he would have been on the watch. He would not have allowed his house to be broken into. So be ready yourselves, for the Son of Man is coming at an hour you do not expect. You've been listening to the Word of God from the book of Matthew. Encouraging you to answer God's call to patient endurance. You're listening to Logos, the Word of God, from the book of 1 Corinthians. When any of you has a grievance against his neighbor, do you dare to go to law in a sinful pagan court, instead of laying the case before the saints? Do you not know that the saints are to manage the world? If the world is to come under your jurisdiction, are you incompetent to adjudicate upon trifles? Do you not know that we are to manage angels, let alone mundane issues? And yet when you have mundane issues to settle, you refer them to the judgment of men who, from the point of view of the church, are of no account. I say this to put you to shame. Has it come to this that there is not a single wise man among you who could not decide a dispute between members of the brotherhood? Instead of one brother going to law with another, and before unbelievers too. Even to have lawsuits with one another at all is in itself evidence of defeat. Why not rather let yourselves be wronged? Why not rather let yourselves be defrauded? But instead of that, you inflict wrong and practice frauds, and that on members of the brotherhood. What? Do you not know that the wicked will not inherit the realm of God? Make no mistake about it, neither the immoral, nor idolaters, nor adulterers, nor catamites, nor sodomites, nor thieves, nor lustful, nor the drunken, nor the abusive, nor robbers, will inherit the realm of God. Some of you were once like that, but you washed yourselves clean. You were consecrated, you were justified in the name of our Lord Jesus Christ, and in the Spirit of our God. All things are lawful for me? Yes, but not all things are good for me. All things are lawful for me? Yes, but I am not going to let anything master me. Food is meant for the stomach, and the stomach for food? Yes, and God will do away with the one and the other. The body is not meant for immorality, but for the Lord, and the Lord is for the body. And the God who raised the Lord will also raise us by his power. Do you not know that your bodies are members of Christ? Am I to take Christ's members and devote them to a harlot? Never. Do you not know that he who joins himself to a harlot is one with her in body? For the pair, it is said, shall become one flesh. While he who joins himself to the Lord is one with him in spirit. Shun immorality. Any other sin that a man commits is outside the body.

his own, and every woman a husband of her own. The husband must give his wife her conjugal dues, and the wife in the same way must give her husband his. A wife cannot do as she pleases with her body. Her husband has power. And in the same way, a husband cannot do as he pleases with his body. His wife has power. Do not withhold sexual intercourse from one another unless you agree to do so for a time in order to devote yourselves to prayer. Then come together again. You must not let Satan tempt you through incontinence. But what I have said is by way of concession, not command. I would like all men to be as I am. However, everyone is endowed by God in his own way. He has a gift for the one life or the other. To the unmarried and to widows, I would say this. It is an excellent thing if they, like me, remain as they are. Still, if they cannot restrain themselves, let them marry. Better marry than be aflame with passion. For married people, these are my instructions, and they are the Lord's, not mine. A wife is not to separate from her husband. If she has separated, she must either remain single or be reconciled to him. And the husband must not put away his wife. To other people I would say, if any brother has a wife who is not a believer, and if she consents to live with him, he must not put her away. And if any wife has a husband who is not a believer, and if he consents to live with her, she must not put her husband away. For the unbelieving husband is consecrated in the person of his wife, and the unbelieving wife is consecrated in the person of the Christian brother she has married. Otherwise, of course, your children would be unholy instead of being consecrated to God. Should the unbelieving partner be determined to separate, however, separation let it be. In such cases, the Christian brother or sister is not tied to marriage. It is to a life of peace that God has called you. O wife, how do you know that you may not save your husband? O husband, how do you know you may not save your wife? Only everyone must lead the life assigned to him by the Lord. He must go on living the life in which God's call came to him. Such is the rule I lay down for the churches. You've been listening to the Word of God from the book of 1 Corinthians. Today's proclamation comes from the Word of God in the book of Deuteronomy. If only you will listen carefully to what the Eternal your God orders, mindful to carry out all of His commands, which I enjoin upon you this day, then the Eternal your God will lift you high above all nations of the earth. And all these blessings shall come upon you and overtake you, if only you listen to the voice of the Eternal your God. You shall be blessed in town and in country. Blessed shall be the fruit of your body and of your ground, the young of your cattle and the lambs of your flock. Full shall your basket be, and your kneading trough. Blessed shall you be as you start out and as you come home. The foes who attack you, the Eternal will rout before you. They may assail you altogether, but they shall fly before you in all directions. The Eternal will command you to be blessed in your barns and in every enterprise with which you put your hand, blessing you in the land which the Eternal your God assigns you. The Eternal will confirm your position as a people sacred to Himself, as He swore to you, if you obey the orders of the Eternal your God and live His life, so that when all nations on earth see you are owned by the Eternal, they may stand in awe of you. The Eternal will make you overflow with prosperity in the fruit of your body, of your cattle, of your ground, the ground that the Eternal swore to your fathers that He would give you. The Eternal will open His rich treasury of heaven for you,
to bestow rain in due season.

0: on your land, blessing all your labors, so that you shall lend to many a nation, but never need to borrow from them. So shall the Eternal put you at the head, not at the tail. You shall be always rising, never falling, as you listen to the commands of the Eternal your God, which I enjoin upon you this day, and carry them out carefully, never swerving to the right or the left, from any of the injunctions which I lay upon you this day, by going after other gods to worship them. But if you will not listen to the voice of the Eternal your God, if you will not be mindful to carry out all his commands and rules which I enjoin upon you this day, then shall all these curses come upon you and overtake you. Cursed shall you be in town and in country. Cursed your basket and kneading trough. Cursed the fruit of your body and of your ground, the young of your cattle and the lambs of your flock. Cursed shall you be when you start out and when you return home. The Eternal will send the curse on you, baffling you and thwarting you, whatever you put your hand to, until you are ruined and perish rapidly for your evil doing and forsaking me. The Eternal will make plagues cleave to you, till he consumes you off the country which you are entering to possess. The Eternal will strike you with consumption, fever, ague, and erysipelas, with drought, blasting, and mildew, that shall pursue you till you perish. The sky overhead shall be brass, and the earth underfoot shall be iron. The Eternal will turn the rain of your land into powder and dust, dropping from the sky upon you, till you are destroyed. The Eternal will have you routed in front of your foes. You may assail them all together, but you shall fly before them in all directions, till all the realms on earth shudder to see you. Your carcasses shall be food for all the wild birds and beasts, and none shall scare them off. The Eternal will strike you with Egyptian boils, with tumors, scurvy, and itch incurable. The Eternal will strike your knees and legs with evil boils, incurable boils, from head to foot. The Eternal will strike your minds with madness, blindness, and dismay, till you grope at noon like a blind man in the dark, and fall into disaster. You shall be utterly crushed and robbed continually, with no one to rescue you. You shall betroth a wife, and another man shall ravish her. You shall build a house, but never live in it. You shall plant a vineyard, and get no use of the grapes. Your ox shall be killed under your very eyes, and you shall eat none of it. Your ass shall be seized by force under your very eyes, and never given back to you. Your sheep shall be handed over to your foes, with none to come to your rescue. Your sons and daughters shall be handed over to a foreign folk, and all day long you will yearn for a sight of them, and pine away, unable to do anything. A strange nation will eat up your crops, and all the fruit of your labor, and you shall be utterly crushed and broken continually, till you are driven mad by the sight of it all. You've been listening to the Word of God in the book of Deuteronomy.
1: 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You're listening to Logos, the Word of God, from the book of Jeremiah. The message that came to Jeremiah from the Eternal. Stand at the gate of the Eternal's house and make this proclamation there. Listen to the Eternal's message, all you Judites, who enter by these gates to worship the Eternal. Here is what the Lord of hosts, the God of Israel, has to say. Amend your life and doings, that I may dwell among you, in the temple here. Never rely on false phrases like, "This is the Eternal's own temple. His very own temple, his very own temple. If you really amend your life and doings, if you really see justice done, if you give up oppressing aliens, orphans, and widows, give up shedding innocent blood in this place and following other gods to your own hurt, then I will allow you to remain in this place, in the land that I gave to your fathers for all time. You are relying on false phrases to no profit. What? Steal? Murder? Commit adultery? Perjure yourselves? Sacrifice to Baal? Wander after other outside gods? And then come to present yourselves before me in this house which belongs to me, thinking you are now quite safe, safe to go on with all these abominable practices? Do you take this house, my very own house, for a robber's cave? I see you, the Eternal cries, I see you. Go to my sacred shrine at Shiloh, where I first fixed my presence. Look at what I did to it on account of the wickedness of Israel, my people. So now with you, since you have done all this, since you would not listen when I spoke to you, eagerly and earnestly, since you would not answer my call, as I did to Shiloh, so I will do with my very own house here, the house on which you rest your confidence, the place that I gave to you and your fathers. And I will fling you out of my sight, as I flung out your kinsmen, the whole race of Ephraim. Jeremiah, pray not for this people, lift no cry for them, and lay no plea of intercession before me, for I will not listen to you. Do you not see what they are doing in the towns of Judah and in the streets of Jerusalem? The children are gathering firewood, the fathers kindle the fire, and the women knead the dough to make cakes for the Queen of Heaven. Also, they pour libations out to other gods in order to spite me. Spite me, says the Eternal? They are spiting themselves, bringing shame on themselves. This, therefore, is the sentence of the Lord the Eternal. My anger and fury shall be poured out on this place, over man and beast, tree and crop. It shall burn, never to be quenched. This is what the Lord of hosts, the God of Israel, says. You can add your burnt offerings to your other sacrifices and eat the flesh yourselves. When I brought your fathers from the land of Egypt, I said nothing to them. I gave no orders about burnt offerings or sacrifices. My orders were, listen to my voice, and I will be your God, as you shall be my people. Live exactly as I order you, that you may prosper. But they would not listen. They would not lend an ear. They lived as their own evil, stubborn hearts prompted them. They grew worse instead of better. From the day your fathers left the land of Egypt, down to this day, I have been sending you all my servants, the prophets, eagerly and earnestly. But this people would not listen to me. They would not lend an ear. They were obdurate. They did worse than their fathers. Tell them all this, yet they will not listen to you. Summon them, yet they will not reply. Tell them, here is the nation that never would listen to the voice of the Eternal, their own God, that would never be schooled, that has ceased even to speak of being faithful. Cut off your tresses, cast them away, raise dirges on the bare heights, for the Eternal has rejected and renounced a race with whom he is wroth. You've been listening to the Message and Counsel of God from the Book of Jeremiah. Today's proclamation comes from the Word of God in the Book of Jeremiah. My heart is broken within me. My limbs are all relaxed. I feel like a drunken man, like a man overcome by wine, at the thought of the Eternal and His glorious majesty. For the land is full of faithless men, running an evil course, with might that is not right. Prophet and priest are alike profane, and says the Eternal, even inside my fane I come upon their crimes. Therefore their path shall prove to them a slippery place, and they shall be driven along it in the dark to their downfall. For I will bring disaster upon them in the year of their doom. Sickening things have I seen in Samaria's prophets. They prophesied by Baal, and misled my people Israel. But horrible things have I seen in the prophets of Jerusalem. They are adulterers, they lie, they abet evildoers, till not a soul will repent. They are all as bad as Sodom, and the citizens bad as Gomorrah. This, therefore, is the sentence of the Lord of hosts upon the prophets. I will feed them with bitter wormwood, and give them poisonous drugs, for the prophets of Jerusalem have spread profanity over the whole land. This is the warning of the Lord of hosts. Never listen to what the prophets say. They fill you up with idle hopes. They tell you fancies of their own, not anything that the Eternal says. All will be well, they repeat, to people who scorn what the Eternal says. No harm will come to you, they tell, the folk who follow their own stubborn minds. Which of these prophets ever saw the counsel of the Eternal? Which of them ever heard or grasped a word of His? I never sent the prophets, yet they ran. I never spoke to them, and yet they prophesied. If they had ever stood within my counsel and heard a word of mine, they would have made my people turn from evil ways and evil deeds. Am I a God at hand and not a God far off? Can any man conceal himself out of my sight? Do not I fill heaven and earth? The Eternal asks. I have heard what the prophets say who prophesy falsely in my name. I've had a dream, they cry. I've had a dream. Will they never give over, these prophets of falsehood, who preach their own illusions, and would make my folk forget my name by the dreams that they tell each other, as once their fathers forgot me for Baal? If a prophet has had a dream, then let him tell his dream. But he who has a word of mine, let him tell it faithfully. Why mix straw with wheat? The Eternal asks. Is not my word like fire, like a hammer that shatters stone? Well then, the Eternal declares, I am against the prophets who pick up my words each from his fellow. I am against the prophets who mouth the prophet's formula about what the Eternal says. I am against the prophets who recount lying dreams, leading my people astray with their lies and their empty pretensions. Though I never sent them, never commissioned them, they are no help whatsoever to this people, says the Lord the Eternal. When a layman or a prophet or a priest asks you, what is the burden of the Eternal's oracle? Tell them this from the Eternal. Burden? You are the burden, and I mean to throw you off. Any prophet or priest or layman who talks of the Eternal's oracle or of what the Eternal says, I will punish that man and his household. No, this is what every man of you must say to his fellow, to his brother. What is the Eternal's answer? What is the Eternal's message? You must never again mention the Eternal's burden. A man's own word shall be the burden of his oracle. If you dare mention the burden of the Eternal's oracle, though I have expressly told you never to mention it, then the Eternal declares, I will lift you like a burden and throw you away, you and the city that I gave to you and your fathers. far away from me, and I will cover you with a lasting reproach and unending disgrace, never to be forgotten." You've been listening to the Word of God from the book of Jeremiah. Listen now to the Word of God from the book of Habakkuk. "On my watchtower I will stand, at my post upon the turret, watching to see what he will say to me, what answer he will offer to my plea. Then answered the Eternal, 'Take down this oracle on your tablets, plainly that one may read it at a glance. The vision has its own appointed hour. It ripens, it will flower. If it be long, then wait, for it is sure, and it will not be late. Yon impious man, his powers shall fail him. The good man lasts and lives as he is faithful. Besides that wine beguiles him, he's a braggart. Restless, rapacious as the grave, like death he never has enough. He would sweep all nations in. He would rake in every race. Shall not they all taunt him in chorus and shout this satire at him? Woe to him who heaps up plunder, ah, how long, loading himself with what he must repay. Shall not your victims suddenly arise and men awake to make you shake? Then you shall be their prey. Many a nation you have harried, so the rest shall harry you, for the blood you shed, for your devastation of earth and town and every nation. Woe to him who stores ill-gotten gains, seeking to set his nest on high, safe from the clutches of calamity. You have planned the downcome of your house by cutting off many a nation, so you have forfeited your life. Woe to him who builds a city up by bloodshed, founds a town on crime. For the stone shall cry from the wall, and the lath from the woodwork echo the call. Has not the Lord of hosts ordained that the toil of nations ends in smoke, and peoples wear themselves out for naught? 'Tis knowledge of the Eternal's glory that shall fill the earth, as waters cover the bed of the sea. Woe to him who makes his neighbors drain the goblet of his fury, and makes them drunk to gloat on their disgrace. Drink yourself now and stagger, for the cup in the Eternal's hand comes round to you, and shame, not glory, gluts you. Your ravaging of Lebanon shall crush you. Your slaughtering of beasts shall break you. Yes, and the blood you shed, your devastation of earth and every town and nation. Woe to him who prays to a wooden thing to waken, bids a dumb stone rise. Can that give any guidance, cased in gold and silver as it lies, no breath of life within? What use is it to carve an image, to mold an image, a false guide? What use for any molder to rely on that, fashioning idols dumb? But the Eternal is within his sacred temple. Hush, all men, he is here. You've been listening to the Word of God from the book of Habakkuk. All Scripture is inspired by God and profitable for teaching, for reproof, for amendment, and for moral discipline. You're listening to Logos, the Word of God. Bringing you what is old and what is new from the storehouse of God. Welcome to Logos, the Word of God, from the book of Deuteronomy. Moses and the priestly Levites then said to all Israel, If you will not listen to the voice of the Eternal your God, if you will not be mindful to carry out all his commands and rules, which I enjoin upon you this day, then all these curses shall come upon you and overtake you. Cursed shall you be in town and country, cursed your basket and kneading trough, cursed the fruit of your body and your ground, the young of your cattle and the lambs of your flock. Cursed shall you be when you start out and when you return home. The Eternal will send the curse on you, baffling you and thwarting you, whatever you put your hand to, until you are ruined and perish rapidly for your evil-doing in forsaking me. The Eternal will make plagues cleave to you till he consumes you off the country which you are entering to possess. The Eternal will strike you with consumption, with fever, ague, and erysipelas, with drought, blasting, and mildew that shall pursue you till you perish. The sky overhead shall be brass, and the earth underfoot shall be iron. The Eternal will turn the rain of your land into powder and dust, dropping from the sky upon you till you are destroyed. The Eternal will have you routed in front of your foes. You may assail them all together, but you shall fly before them in all directions, till all the realms on earth shudder to see you. Your carcasses shall be food for all the wild birds and beasts, and none shall scare them off. The Eternal will strike you with Egyptian boils, with tumors, scurvy, and itch incurable. And the Eternal will strike your knees and legs with evil boils, incurable boils from head to foot. The Eternal will strike your minds with madness, blindness, and dismay, till you grope at noon like a blind man, in the dark, and fall into disaster. You shall be utterly crushed and robbed continually, with no one to rescue you. You shall betroth a wife, and another man shall ravish her. You shall build a house, but never live in it. You shall plant a vineyard and get no use of the grapes. Your ox shall be killed under your very eyes, and you shall eat none of it. Your ass shall be seized by force under your very eyes, and never given back to you. Your sheep shall be handed over to your foes, with none to come to your rescue. Your sons and daughters shall be handed over to a foreign folk, and all the day long you will yearn for a sight of them, and pine away, unable to do anything. A strange nation will eat up your crops, and all the fruit of your labor, and you shall be crushed and broken continually, till you are driven mad by the sight of it all. The Eternal will carry you and the king which you set over you to a nation which neither you nor your fathers knew, and there you shall have to worship foreign gods of wood and stone. You shall become a horror, a proverb, and byword among all the races where you are exiled. Much seed shall you carry to the field, but little shall you reap, for the locust will devour the crop. Vineyards you may plant and till, but you shall never drink or store the wine, for worms will spoil the grapes. You may grow olive trees all over your country, but you shall never anoint yourself with the oil, for your olives will drop off. You may have sons and daughters born to you, but they shall not remain yours. They shall be carried off as exiles. Insects will infest all your trees and crops. The alien who settles among you will rise higher and higher above you,

On you, a nation from the far ends of the earth, swooping like a vulture, with a language you do not understand, with fierce looks, regardless of old folk and indifferent to young. They shall eat up the young of your cattle and the crops of your ground. They shall leave you neither corn nor wine nor oil, nor young cattle nor lambs, till they make an end of you. They shall besiege you in all your towns, till the high fortified walls on which you relied are brought down, all over the land as they besiege you in all your settlements, all over the land that the Eternal your God has given you. You will have to eat your own children, the flesh of your sons and daughters which the Eternal your God has given you. In the strait of the siege, as your foes are pressing you hard, he who is most tender and dainty among you will grudge the food even to his brother, to the wife of his own bosom, and to his remaining children, refusing any part of the flesh of his own children which he means to eat, since he has nothing left for himself. In the strait of the siege, as your foes are pressing you hard in all your towns, she who is most tender and dainty among you, who would not venture to put the sole of her foot to the ground, so tender and delicate is she, will grudge even to the husband of her bosom, to her son, and to her daughter, the afterbirth of her womb. And the babes she has borne, these she will eat herself in secret. So famished is she amid the strait of the siege, as your foes are pressing you hard in all your towns. If you will not be mindful to carry out all the injunctions of this code written down in this book, revering the glorious and awful name of the Eternal your God, then the Eternal will inflict on you and your descendants amazing plagues, severe plagues and prolonged, diseases sore and prolonged. He will bring back upon you the diseases of Egypt that you were once afraid of, till they cleave to you. And the Eternal will bring upon you any sickness and plague that is not mentioned in this book of the law, till you are ruined. Few of you shall survive, though once you were as numerous as the stars of the sky, because you would not obey what the Eternal your God ordered. As the Eternal took a delight in prospering and multiplying you, so shall the Eternal take a delight in making an end of you and destroying you, till you shall be torn from the land which you are entering to possess. The Eternal will scatter you among all nations, from one end of the earth to the other, and there you shall have to worship foreign gods of wood and stone, strange to you and your fathers. You shall enjoy no ease among these nations, no, not for the sole of your foot. The Eternal will give you an anxious mind, eyes that fail with longing, and a spirit that languishes away. Your life shall be lived in suspense. You shall be afraid by night and by day, unable to have confidence in life. In the morning you shall cry, "Would it were evening!" And in the evening, "Would it were morning!" For the terror that scares you, and for the sights you have to see. The Eternal will take you back to Egypt, in slave galleys, by a route which I said you would never tread again. And there you shall let yourselves be sold as slaves to your enemies, but no one will buy you. Such were the terms of the compact which the Eternal ordered Moses to draw up with the Israelites in the land of Moab, in addition to the compact which he made with them at Horeb. You've been listening to The First Covenant from the Book of Deuteronomy. Welcome to Logos, the Word of God, from the Book of Jeremiah. Tell them this word from the Eternal. Does a man not get up when he has fallen? Do men not retrace their steps after a wrong turning?

0: Then why does this people persist when they have taken a wrong turning? They stick fast to their falsehood. They will not retrace their steps. I have listened and heard what they say, not a word of truth, not a man repenting of his sin, saying, "What have I done?" Everyone plunges ahead like a cavalry charge. The very stork of the air knows when to migrate. The dove, the swift, the crane, keep to the time of their coming. But my people never heed the Eternal's ruling. What, you say? We are wise, we have his directions. When lo, your scribes have written them wrong and falsified them. No, the wise shall be discomfited, dismayed, and tricked. They have rejected the Eternal's word, so what wisdom have they? I will destroy them utterly, says the Eternal, for there are no grapes on that vine, no figs on that fig tree, their leaf is fading. Why sit we still? Let us gather together and make for the fortified towns to meet our doom there. For our God has doomed us to perish. He has drugged us with poison for sinning against him. We looked for peace, but no good came, for an hour of healing, and here is dismay. We can hear the foeman's horses snorting as far north as Dan. At the neighing of his stallions, the whole country quakes. The land is laid bare at their coming, the city stripped of citizens. Yes, I am sending you serpents, snakes that none can charm, and they shall bite you, the Eternal declares. My sorrow is past healing, my heart is sick within me. Look at my poor people moaning far and wide. Is the Eternal not in Sion? Has her king left her? Summer is over, the harvest is ended, with nothing to keep us alive. My poor people, they are broken, and I am broken-hearted. I go a-mourning, seized with dire dismay. Surely Gilead has balsam. Surely there are healers there. Then why does my poor people get no healing from their wound? Oh, that my head were waters, my eyes a fount of tears, that I might weep all day and night for the slain of my poor people. Oh, that I were in the wolds of Achan for wayfarers, for fain would I forsake my people and be quit of them. They are adulterers, all of them, a gang of faithless men. They ply their tongues like bows for slander. They are a power for dishonesty, not for honesty in the land. They pass from one crime to another, ignoring me, says the Eternal. Beware of your neighbors, let no one trust his brother, for a brother will cheat like a Jacob, and a neighbor will be slandering. Each deceives the other, no one tells the truth. They train themselves to lie, these knaves and fools. They oppress and oppress, they deceive and deceive, and they choose to ignore me, says the Eternal. Therefore the Lord of hosts declares, I must test them in the melting pot, for how can I overlook my people's crimes? Their tongues are deadly arrows with their treacherous talk. A man speaks to his neighbor peaceably, and secretly he plots against him. Must I not punish them for that? The Eternal asks. Shall I not make such people pay for that? Raise a lament for the mountains, a dirge for the downs. Wasted and emptied of men, no lowing of cattle in them. All creatures have fled and gone, both bird and beast. Who is wise enough to understand this? Who is in the Eternal's confidence to know why the country is so ruined, like a desert waste untraveled? Because they have forsaken the law I put before them, and disobeyed my orders, and not lived as I told them, because they followed their own stubborn minds and Baals as their fathers taught them. You've been listening to the Word of God from the book of Jeremiah. You're listening to Logos, the Word of God, from the book of Psalms. O Thou Eternal, hear my prayer, listen to my entreaties. As Thou art faithful and true, O answer me. Put not Thy servant on his trial, for before Thee no living soul can be acquitted. The foe pursues me, stamps me to the ground. He forces me to dwell in darkness like those who have been dead for long. And so my spirits faint, my heart grows numb within me. I remember the days of old. I meditate on all that Thou hast done. I muse on what Thy hands have wrought. And I stretch my hands to Thee. My soul thirsts for Thee like dry land. Make haste to answer me. O Thou Eternal, my spirits are failing. Withhold not Thy favor from me, lest I become like a dying man. Satisfy me with the dawn of Thy love, for in Thee do I trust. Teach me what is the road to take, for my heart is set on Thee. O Thou Eternal, save me from my foes. I flee to Thee for refuge. Teach me to do Thy will. Thou art my God. Guide me by Thy good Spirit on a straight road. O Thou Eternal, as Thou art Thyself, revive me, as Thou art faithful. Bring me out of trouble. In love to me, wipe out my foes. Destroy all who harass me, for I am Thy servant. Blessed be the Eternal One, my strength, who trains my hands to war, my fingers how to fight, my crag, my stronghold, my fortalice and deliverer, the shield behind whom I shelter, the subduer of nations before me. What is man that Thou shouldst care for him, or mortal man that Thou shouldst think of him? Man is like a passing breath. His days are like a flitting shadow. Eternal One, come down upon the bending heavens. Touch the mountains till they smoke. Flash lightning out to scatter my foes. Shoot Thine arrows to discomfit them. Reach from on high and raise me from these floods. Rescue me from these alien hordes with lies upon their lips, with right hand raised in a false oath. O God, I would sing Thee a new song, and play to Thee on a 10-stringed lute. O Thou who makest kings victorious, who savest Thy servant David, save me from peril of the sword. Rescue me from these alien hordes, with lies upon their lips, with right hand raised in a false oath. I will extol Thee, my God, O King, and bless Thee forever and ever. All the day long will I bless Thee, and praise Thee forever and ever. Great is the Eternal, loudly to be praised. His greatness is unsearchable. One age shall praise Thy doings to another, uttering Thy mighty acts, dwelling on the glorious splendor of Thy state, and on Thy marvelous doings. They shall proclaim Thine awful powers and tell Thy mighty deeds. They shall spread the fame of Thy great goodness and sing the songs of Thy faithfulness. The Eternal is gracious and pitiful, slow to be angry, very kind. The Eternal is good to all who look to Him, and His compassion covers all that He has made. All whom Thou hast made shall praise Thee, O Eternal. Thy faithful followers shall bless Thee, telling of Thy glorious kingdom, talking of Thy might, letting men hear of Thy mighty acts, of Thy glorious splendor of Thy kingdom. Thy kingdom is an everlasting kingdom, and Thy dominion lasts from age to age.
1: May our sons be straight and strong like saplings, our daughters like cornices carved in a palace. May our barns be bursting with all sorts of produce. May our sheep in the fields multiply in myriads. May our rulers be strong. May nothing go wrong. No raids or retreats. No panic in our streets. Happy the nation that so fares. Happy the nation whose God is the Eternal. You've been listening to the Word of God from the Book of Psalms.

Listen now to the word of God from the book of Jasher. And in the 50th year of the life of Abram, son of Terah, Abram came forth from the house of Noah and went to his father's house. And Abram knew the Lord, and he went in his ways and instructions. And the Lord his God was with him. And Terah, his father, was in those days still the captain of the host of King Nimrod. And he still followed strange gods. And Abram came to his father's house, and he saw 12 gods standing there in their temples. And the anger of Abram was kindled when he saw these images in his father's house. And Abram said, As the Lord liveth, these images shall not remain in my father's house. So shall the Lord who created me do unto me, if in 3 days' time I do not break them all. And Abram went out from them, and his anger burned within him. And Abram hastened, and he went from the chamber to his father's outer court, and he found his father sitting in the court, and all of his servants with him. And Abram came and sat before him. And Abram asked his father, saying, Tell me, where is God who created heaven and earth, and all the sons of men upon earth, and who created thee and me? And Terah answered his son Abram, saying, Behold, those who created us are all with us in the house. And Abram said to his father, My lord, show them to me, I pray thee. And Terah brought Abram into the chamber of the inner court, and Abram saw and beheld the whole room was full of gods of wood and stone, 12 great images, and others less than they without number. And Terah said to his son, Behold, these are they which made all thou seest upon earth, and which created me and thee and all mankind. And Terah bowed down to his gods. And then he went away from them, and Abram his son went away with him. And when Abram had gone from them, he went to his mother and sat before her. And he said to his mother, Behold, my father has shown me those who made heaven and earth, and all the sons of men. Now therefore, hasten and fetch a kid from the flock, and make of it savory meat, that I may bring it to my father's gods as an offering for them to eat. Perhaps I may thereby become acceptable to them. And his mother did so, and she fetched a kid, and made savory meat thereof, and brought it to Abram. And Abram took the savory meat from his mother, and he brought it before his father's gods. And he drew nigh to them, that they might eat. And Terah his father did not know of it. And Abram saw on the day when he was sitting amongst them that they had no voice, no hearing, no motion, and not one of them could stretch forth his hand to eat. And Abram mocked them, and said, Surely the savory meat that I have prepared has not pleased them, or perhaps it was too little for them, and for that reason they would not eat. Therefore, tomorrow I will prepare fresh savory meat, better and more plentiful than this, in order that I may see the result. And it was on the next day that Abram directed his mother concerning the savory meat. And his mother rose and fetched 3 fine kids from the flock, and she made of them some excellent savory meat, such as her son was fond of, and she gave it to her son Abram, and Terah his father did not know of it. And Abram took the savory meat from his mother and brought it before his father's gods into the chamber, and he came nigh unto them that they might eat, and he placed it before them. And Abram sat before them all day, thinking perhaps they might eat. And Abram viewed them, and behold, they had neither voice nor hearing, nor did one of them stretch forth his hand to the meat to eat. And in the evening of that day, in that house, Abram was clothed with the Spirit of God. And he called out, and he said, Woe unto my father and this wicked generation, whose hearts are all inclined to vanity, who serve these idols of wood and stone, which can neither eat, smell, nor speak, who have mouths without speech, eyes without sight, ears without hearing, hands without feeling, and legs which cannot move. Like them are those that made them and trust in them. You're listening to Logos, the Word of God.
And when Abram saw all these things, his anger was kindled against his father. And he hastened, and he took the hatchet in his hand. And he came into the chamber of his gods, and he broke his father's gods. And when he had done breaking the images, he placed the hatchet in the hand of the great god which was before them. And he went out. And Terah his father came home, for he had heard at the door the sound of the striking of the hatchet. So Terah came into the house to know what this was about. And Terah, having heard the noise of the hatchet in the room of the images, ran to the room of the images, and he met Abram going out. And Terah entered the room, and he found all the idols fallen down and broken, and the hatchet in the hand of the largest, which was not broken, and the savory meat which Abram his son had made was still before them. And when Terah saw this, his anger was greatly kindled, and he hastened, and he went from the room to Abram. And he found Abram his son still sitting in the house. And he said to him, "What is this work that thou hast done to my gods?" And Abram answered Terah his father, and said, "Not so, my lord, for I brought savory meat before them. And when I came nigh to them with the meat, that they might eat, they all at once stretched forth their hands to eat, before the great one had put forth his hand to eat. And the large one saw their works that they did before him, and his anger was violently kindled before them. And he went and he took the hatchet that was in the house, and he came before them, and he broke them all. And behold, the hatchet is yet in his hand, as thou seest." And Terah's anger was kindled against his son Abram when he spoke this. And Terah said to Abram his son in his anger, "What is this tale that thou hast told? Thou speakest lies to me. Is there in these gods spirit, soul, or power to do all that thou hast told me? Are they not wood and stone? And have I not myself made them? And canst thou speak such lies, saying the large god that was with them smote them? It is thou that placed the hatchet in his hands, and then saying he smote them all." And Abram answered his father and said to him, "And how canst thou then serve these idols in whom there is no power to do anything? Can those idols in which thou trustest deliver thee? Can they hear thy prayers when thou callest upon them? Can they deliver thee from the hands of thine enemies? Or will they fight thy battles for thee against thy enemies, that thou shouldst serve wood and stone which can neither speak nor hear? And now, surely it is not good for thee, nor the sons of men that are connected with thee, to do these things. Are you so silly, so foolish, so short of understanding, that you will serve wood and stone, and do after this manner? And forget the Lord God who made heaven and earth, who created you in the earth, and thereby bring great evil upon your souls in this matter by serving stone and wood. Did not our fathers in the days of old sin in this manner? And the Lord God of the universe brought the waters of the flood upon them and destroyed the whole earth. And how can you continue to do this and serve gods of wood and stone, who cannot hear or speak or deliver you from oppression, thereby bringing down the anger of the God of the universe upon you? Now therefore, my father, refrain from this, and bring not evil upon thy soul and the souls of thy household." And Abram hastened and sprang from before his father, and took the hatchet from his father's largest idol, with which Abram broke it and ran away. You're listening to Logos, the Word of God. And Terah, seeing all that Abram had done, hastened to go from his house, and he went to the king, and he came before Nimrod, and he stood before him, and he bowed down to the king. And the king said, "What dost thou want?" And he said, "I beseech thee, my lord, hear me. Now 50 years back a child was born to me, and thus he has done to my gods, and thus he has spoken. And now, therefore, my lord and king, send for him, that he may come before thee, and judge him according to the law, that we may be delivered from his evil." And the king sent 3 men of his servants, and they went and they brought Abram before the king.
And Nimrod and all his princes and servants were that day sitting before him, and Terah also sat before them. And the king said to Abram, What is this that thou hast done to thy father and his gods? And Abram answered the king in the words that he spoke to his father, and he said, The large God that was with them in the house did to them what thou hast heard. And the king said to Abram, Had they power to speak and eat and do as thou hast said? And Abram answered the king, saying, And if there be no power in them, why dost thou serve them and cause the sons of men to err through thy follies? Dost thou imagine that they can deliver thee, or do anything small or great, that thou shouldst serve them? And why wilt thou not serve the God of the whole universe, who created thee, and in whose power it is to kill and keep alive? O foolish, simple, and ignorant king, woe unto thee forever! I thought thou wouldst teach thy servants the upright way, but thou hast not done this, but hast filled the whole earth with thy sins, and the sins of thy people who have followed thy ways. Dost thou not know, or hast thou not heard, that this evil which thou doest, our ancestors sinned therein, in the days of old, and the eternal God brought the waters of the flood upon them, and destroyed them all, and destroyed the whole earth on their account? And wilt thou and thy people rise up now, and do like unto this work, in order to bring down the anger of the Lord God of the universe, and bring evil upon thee in the whole earth? Now therefore, put away this evil deed which thou doest, and serve the God of the universe, as thy soul is in his hands, and then it will be well with thee. And if thy wicked heart will not hearken to my words, and cause thee to forsake thy evil ways, and serve the eternal God, then wilt thou die in shame in the latter days. Thou, thy people, and all who are connected with thee, hearing thy words or walking in thy evil ways. And when Abram had ceased speaking before the king and princes, Abram lifted up his eyes to the heavens and said, The Lord seeth all the wicked, and he will judge them. You're listening to Logos, the Word of God. And when the king heard the words of Abram, he ordered him to be put in prison. And Abram was 10 days in prison. And at the end of those days, the king ordered that the kings, princes, and governors of different provinces and the sages should come before him. And they sat before him, and Abram was still in the house of confinement. And the king said to the princes and sages, Have you heard what Abram, the son of Terah, has done to his father? Thus has he done to him, and I ordered him to be brought before me, and thus has he spoken. His heart did not misgive him, neither did he stir in my presence. And behold, now he is confined in the prison. And therefore, decide what judgment is due to this man who reviled the king, who spoke and did all the things that you have heard. And they all answered the king, saying, The man who revileth the king should be hanged upon a tree. But having done all the things that he said, and having despised our gods, he must therefore be burned to death, for this is the law in this matter. If it pleaseth the king to do this, let him order his servants to kindle a fire both night and day in thy brick furnace, and then we will cast this man into it. And the king did so, and he commanded his servants that they should prepare a fire for 3 days and 3 nights in the king's furnace, that is, in Casdim. And the king ordered them to take Abram from prison and bring him out to be burned. And all the king's servants, princes, lords, governors, and judges, and all the inhabitants of the land, about 900,000 men, stood opposite the furnace to see Abram. And all the women and little ones crowded upon the roofs and the towers to see what was doing with Abram. And they all stood together at a distance, and there was not a man left that did not come on that day to behold the scene. And when Abram was come,
The conjurers of the king and the sages saw Abram, and they cried out to the king, saying, Our sovereign lord, surely this is the man whom we know to have been the child, at whose birth the great star swallowed up four stars, which we declared to the king now 50 years since. And behold, now his father has also transgressed thy commands, and mocked thee by bringing thee another child, which thou didst kill. And when the king heard their words, he was exceedingly wroth, and he ordered Terah to be brought before him. And the king said, Hast thou heard what the conjurers have spoken? Now tell me truly, how didst thou? And if thou shalt speak truth, thou shalt be acquitted. And seeing that the king's anger was so much kindled, Terah said to the king, My lord and king, thou hast heard the truth, and what the sages have spoken is right. And the king said, How couldst thou do this thing, to transgress my orders, and to give me a child that thou didst not beget, and take value for him? And Terah answered the king, Because my tender feelings were excited for my son at that time, and I took a son of my handmaid, and I brought him to the king. And the king said, Who advised thee to this? Tell me, do not hide aught from me, and thou shalt not die. And Terah was greatly terrified in the king's presence, and he said to the king, It was Haran, my eldest son, who advised me to this. And Haran was in those days that Abram was born 32 years old. But Haran did not advise his father to anything, for Terah said this to the king in order to deliver his soul from the king, for he feared greatly. And the king said to Terah, Haran thy son, who advised thee to this, shall die through fire with Abram, for the sentence of death is upon him for having rebelled against the king's desire in doing this thing. And Haran at that time felt inclined to follow the ways of Abram, but he kept it within himself. And Haran said in his heart, Behold now, the king has seized Abram on account of these things which Abram did. And it shall come to pass that if Abram prevail over the king, I will follow him. But if the king prevail, I will go after the king. And when Terah had spoken this to the king concerning Haran his son, the king ordered Haran to be seized with Abram. And they brought them both, Abram and Haran his brother, to cast them into the fire. And all the inhabitants of the land, and the king's servants, and princes, and all the women and little ones were there, standing that day over them. And the king's servants took Abram and his brother, and they stripped them of their clothes, excepting their lower garments which were upon them. And they bound their hands and feet with linen cords, and the servants of the king lifted them up and cast them both into the furnace. You're listening to Logos, the Word of God. And the Lord loved Abram, and he had compassion over him. And the Lord came down, and he delivered Abram from the fire, and he was not burned. But all the cords with which they bound him were burned, while Abram remained and walked about in the fire. And Haran died when they cast him into the fire, and he was burned to ashes, for his heart was not perfect before the Lord. And those men who cast him into the fire, the flame of fire spread over them, and they were burned, and 12 men of them died. And Abram walked in the midst of the fire for 3 days and 3 nights, and all the servants of the king saw him walking in the fire. And they came and told the king, saying, Behold, we have seen Abram walking about in the midst of the fire, and even the lower garments which are upon him are not burned, but the cord with which he was bound is burned. And when the king heard their words, his heart fainted, and he would not believe them. So he sent other faithful princes to see this matter, and they went and they saw it, and they told it to the king.
And the king rose to go and see it. And he saw Abram walking to and fro in the midst of the fire. And he saw Haran's body burned. And the king wondered greatly. And the king ordered Abram to be taken out from the fire. And his servants approached to take him out, and they could not, for the fire was round about, and flame ascending toward them from the furnace. And the king's servants fled from it. And the king rebuked them, saying, Make haste and bring Abram out of the fire, that you shall not die. And the servants of the king again approached to bring Abram out, and the flames came upon them, and burned their faces, so that 8 of them died. And when the king saw that his servants could not approach the fire, lest they should be burned, the king called to Abram, O servant of God who is in heaven, go forth from amidst the fire, and come hither before me. And Abram hearkened to the voice of the king, and he went forth from the fire, and he came and stood before the king. And when Abram came out, the king and all his servants saw Abram coming before the king, with his lower garments upon him, for they were not burned, but the cord with which he was bound was burned. And the king said to Abram, How is it thou wast not burned in the fire? And Abram said to the king, The God of heaven and earth, in whom I trust, and who has all in his power, he delivered me from the fire into which thou didst cast me. And Haran, the brother of Abram, was burned to ashes, and they sought for his body, but they found it consumed. And Haran was 82 years old when he died in the fire of Casdim. And the king, princes, inhabitants of the land, seeing that Abram was delivered from the fire, they came and bowed down to Abram. And Abram said to them, Do not bow down to me, but bow down to the God of the world, who made you, and serve him, and go in his ways, for it is he who delivered me from out of this fire, and it is he who created the souls and spirits of all men, and formed man in his mother's womb, and brought him forth into the world, and it is he who will deliver those who trust in him from all pain. You've been listening to the Message and Counsel of God from the Book of Jasher. Listen now to the Word of God from the Gospel of John. Then came the festival of dedication at Jerusalem. It was winter, and Jesus used to walk inside the temple in the portico of Solomon. So the Jews gathered round him and asked, How long are you going to keep us in suspense? If you are the Christ, tell us plainly. Jesus replied, I have told you, but you do not believe. The deeds I do in the name of my Father testify to me, but you do not believe, because you do not belong to my sheep. My sheep listen to my voice, and I know them, and they follow me, and I give them eternal life. They shall never perish, and no one will snatch them out of my hand. My Father who gave me them is stronger than all, and no one can snatch anything out of my Father's hand. Truly, truly, I tell you, he who does not enter the sheepfold by the gate, but climbs up somewhere else, he is a thief and a robber. He who enters by the gate is the shepherd of the sheep. The gatekeeper opens the gate for him, and the sheep listen to his voice. He calls his sheep by name and leads them out. When he has brought all his sheep outside, he goes in front of them, and the sheep follow him, because they know his voice. They will not follow a stranger. They will run from him, because they know not the voice of strangers. Jesus told them this allegory, but they did not understand what he was saying to them. So he said to them again, Truly, truly, I tell you, I am the shepherd of the sheep. All who ever came before me have been thieves and robbers, but the sheep would not listen to them. I am the gate. He who enters by me will be saved.
He will go in and out and find pasture. The thief only comes to steal, to slay, and to destroy. I have come that they may have life and have it to the full. I am the good shepherd. A good shepherd lays down his own life for the sheep. The hired man, who is not the shepherd and does not own the sheep, deserts them when he sees the wolf coming. He runs away, leaving the wolf to tear and scatter them, just because he is a hired man who has no interest in the sheep. I am the good shepherd. I know my sheep, and my sheep know me, just as the Father knows me and I know the Father. And I lay down my life for the sheep. I have other sheep, too, which do not belong to this fold. I must bring them also, and they will listen to my voice. So it will be one flock, one shepherd. This is why my Father loves me, because I lay down my life to take it up again. No one takes it from me. I lay it down of my own accord. I have power to lay it down, and also power to take it up again. I have my Father's orders for this. I and my Father are one. The Jews again caught up stones to stone him. Jesus replied, I have let you see many a good deed of the Father. For which of them do you mean to stone me? The Jews retorted, We mean to stone you not for a good deed, but for blasphemy, because you, a mere man, make yourself God. Jesus answered, Is it not written in your law, I said you were gods? If the law said that they were gods, to whom the word of God came, and Scripture cannot be broken, do you mean to tell me, whom the Father consecrated and sent into the world, you are blaspheming because I said I am God's Son? If I am not doing the deeds of my Father, do not believe me. But if I am, then believe the deeds, though you will not believe me, that you may learn and understand that the Father is in me and I am in the Father. Once more they tried to arrest him, but he escaped them and went across the Jordan back to the spot where John had baptized at first. There he stayed, and many came to him, saying, John did not perform any sign, but all he ever said about this man was true. And many believed in him there. You've been listening to the Message and Counsel of God from the Gospel of John. Listen to this from the book of Isaiah. Here is what the Eternal said to me with overwhelming force as he warned me not to take the line of this people. Do not call out danger when this people calls out danger. Have no fear of what they fear. Never dread it. The danger lies with the Lord of hosts. 'Tis he whom you should fear. 'Tis he whom you should dread. Over him, like a stone in the road, both houses of Israel shall trip and tumble. To the Jerusalemites he is a trap and snare. Many shall trip and fall with a crash. Many shall be caught and captured. I will seal up my message and commit my counsel to the safe keeping of my pupils. Then I will wait on for the Eternal, who now hides his face from the house of Israel. I will hope for him. I and the two children whom the Eternal has given me are omens and portents set in Israel by the Lord of hosts, who dwells on Zion Hill. When they tell you to consult mediums and ghosts that cheep and gibber in low murmurs, ask them if a nation should not rather consult its God. Say, Why consult the dead on behalf of the living? Consult the message and counsel of God. But that will only be their cry when there is no dawn of hope for them any more. They shall roam through the land, hard-pressed and hungry, hunger driving them to rage, till they curse their King and God. They shall gaze up to heaven and look around upon the earth,
only to see distress and darkness, anguish and utter gloom, poor waifs of men. Whom is he going to instruct, they say of me? To whom does he mean to impart his oracles? Is it to babies newly weaned, just taken from the breast? For he does nothing but stammer about law upon law, law upon law, line upon line, line upon line, a little here, a little there. Yes, and through stammering lips, and in a foreign tongue, God will talk to this people. The God who told them once where true rest lay, rest for worn souls, refreshing rest, and yet they would not listen. So, law upon law shall be, law upon law, line upon line, line upon line, a little here, a little there. That will be all the Eternal has to say to them, to make them trip and tumble backwards till they are caught and captured. You scoffers ruling in Jerusalem here, listen to this word from the Eternal. You think you have struck terms with death and made your compact with the powers of doom, so that the surging scourge of a flood can never reach you, since you are safe behind a lie and sheltered by a falsehood. Well, this is the Lord God's word. Here I lay Sion's foundation, a rare and tested stone, secure and solid. He who has faith in me will never flinch. I will build Sion up with justice and mold it upon equity. But your safe place, the hail shall sweep away. The floods shall whelm your shelter. Your terms with death shall be revoked, and your compact with doom shall never hold. When the flood rushes over, down you go. Under its surge you sink. Every morning it surges, by day and by night. And you learn your lesson to your terror. Your bed is too short. You cannot stretch yourself. Your rug is too narrow to cover you. For the Eternal shall arise, as at Mount Perazim, rise in wrath as in the glen of Gibeon, to deal as though he dealt with foreigners, to do his task, a task so strange to him. Now cease your scoffing, lest your ties be drawn the tighter, for I have heard the Lord of hosts decree doom fixed and final for the world. You've been listening to the Word of God from the book of Isaiah. Man does not live by bread alone, but by every word that issues from the mouth of God. You're listening to Logos, the Word of God. Welcome to Logos, the Word of God, from the book of Matthew. Jesus said, "Then shall the realm of heaven be compared to 10 maidens who took their lamps and went out to meet the bridegroom and the bride. 5 of them were stupid, 5 were sensible, for although the stupid took their lamps, they took no oil with them, whereas the sensible took oil in their vessels as well as in their lamps. As the bridegroom was long in coming, they all grew drowsy and went to sleep. But at midnight the cry arose, 'Here is the bridegroom, come out to meet him.' Then all the maidens rose and trimmed their lamps. The stupid said to the sensible, 'Give us some of your oil, for our lamps are going out.' But the sensible replied, 'No, there may not be enough for us and for you. Better go to the dealers and buy for yourselves.' Now while they were away buying oil, the bridegroom arrived. Those maidens who were ready accompanied him to the marriage banquet, and the door was shut. Afterwards, the rest of the maidens came and said, 'Oh, sir, oh, sir, open the door for us.' But he replied, 'I tell you frankly, I do not know you.
Keep on the watch then, for you know neither the day nor the hour. For the case is that of a man going abroad, who summoned his servants and handed over his property to them. To one he gave 1,200 pounds, to another 500, and to another 250. Each got according to his capacity. Then the man went abroad. The servant who had got the 1,200 pounds went at once and traded with them, making another 1,200. Similarly, the servant who had got the 500 pounds made another 500. But the servant who had got the 250 pounds went off and dug a hole in the ground and hid his master's money. Long afterwards, the master of those servants came back and settled accounts with them. Then the servant who had got the 1,200 pounds came forward, bringing 1,200 more. He said, "You handed me 1,200 pounds, sir. Here I have gained another 1,200. His master said to him, "Capital, you excellent and trusty servant. You have been trusty in charge of a small sum. I will put you in charge of a large sum. Come and share your master's feast." Then the servant with the 500 pounds came forward. He said, "You handed me 500 pounds, sir. Here I have gained another 500. His master said to him, "Capital, you excellent and trusty servant. You have been trusty in charge of a small sum. I will put you in charge of a large sum. Come and share your master's feast." Then the servant who had got the 250 pounds came forward. He said, "I knew you were a hard man, sir, reaping where you never sowed and gathering where you never winnowed. So I was afraid. I went and hid your 250 pounds in the earth. There's your money." His master said to him in reply, "You rascal, you idle servant, you knew, did you, that I reap where I never sowed and gather where I never winnowed? Well, then, you should have handed my money to the bankers, and I would have got my capital with interest when I came back. Take, therefore, the 250 pounds away from him. Give it to the servant who had the 1,200. For to every one who has shall more be given, and richly given. But to him who has nothing, even what he has shall be taken. Throw the good-for-nothing servant into the darkness outside. There men will wail and gnash their teeth. When the Son of Man comes in his glory, and all his angels with him, then he will sit on the throne of his glory, and all the nations will be gathered in front of him. He will separate them one from another, as a shepherd separates the sheep from the goats, setting the sheep on his right hand and the goats on his left. Then shall the king say to those on his right, 'Come, you whom my Father has blessed, come into your inheritance.

into the realm prepared for you from the foundation of the world. For I was hungry, and you fed me. I was thirsty, and you gave me drink. I was a stranger, and you entertained me. I was unclothed, and you clothed me. I was ill, and you looked after me. I was in prison, and you visited me. Then the just will answer, Lord, when did we see you hungry and feed you, or thirsty and give you drink? When did we see you a stranger and entertain you, or unclothed and clothed you? When did we see you ill or in prison and visit you? The king will answer them, I tell you truly, in so far as you did it to one of these my brothers, even the least of them, you did it to me. Then he will say to those on his left, Begone from me, accursed ones, to the eternal fire which has been prepared for the devil and his angels. For I was hungry, but you never fed me. I was thirsty, but you never gave me drink. I was a stranger, but you never entertained me. I was unclothed, but you never clothed me. I was ill and in prison, but you never looked after me. Then they will answer too, Lord, when did we ever see you hungry, or thirsty, or a stranger, or unclothed, or ill or in prison, and did not minister to you? Then he will answer them, I tell you truly, in so far as you did not do it to one of these, even the least of them, you did not do it to me. So shall they depart to eternal punishment, and the just to eternal life. You've been listening to What Lies Ahead from the Book of Matthew. Bringing you what is old and what is new from the storehouse of God. You're listening to Logos, the Word of God, from the Book of Daniel. It pleased Darius to set up 120 satraps over the kingdom, who were to manage the whole kingdom under three presidents, one of whom was Daniel. The satraps were to report to them, and so the king was to suffer no loss. This Daniel distinguished himself more than all the presidents and satraps, because he had rare ability. Indeed, the king thought of setting him over the whole kingdom. So, the presidents and the satraps endeavored to find some ground of complaint against Daniel in the matter of his public service, but they could find no ground of complaint or blame, for he was faithful, and no error or fault was to be found in him. The men thought, "We shall never find any ground of complaint against this Daniel, unless we find it in connection with the law of his God." Whereupon these presidents and satraps surged in before the king and said to him, King Darius, live forever. The presidents of the kingdom, the prefects, the satraps, the counselors, and the governors have all agreed that the king should lay down a law, issuing a strict edict that no one shall offer a prayer to any god or man for 30 days, except to yourself, O king, on pain of being flung into the den of lions. Lay down the edict, O king, and sign the paper, so that it may not be changed, as is the law of the Medes and the Persians, which is unalterable. So King Darius signed the paper with the edict. When Daniel learned that it had been signed, he went home, where the windows in his room were open in the direction of Jerusalem, and continued to kneel down 3 times a day, praying and thanking his God as he had done before. These men then surged in and found Daniel, offering prayers and supplications in presence of his God. So they went before the king and asked him about the royal edict. Did you not sign an edict that any man who offered a prayer to any god or man for 30 days, except to yourself, O king, should be flung into the den of lions? It is true, replied the king, by the law of the Medes and the Persians, which is unalterable. Then they protested to the king, That man, Daniel, who belongs to the exiles from Judah, never heeds either you, O king,

Lions. May your God save you, whom you worship continually, said the king to Daniel. A boulder was brought and laid upon the opening of the den, which the king sealed with his own signet and with the signet of his lords, to prevent any change of plan about Daniel. Then the king went to his palace. He spent the night fasting. He had no dancing girls brought to him, and sleep left him. As soon as day dawned, the king was up and away to the den of lions. When he came near the den and Daniel, he cried with a distressful voice. The king cried out to Daniel, O Daniel, servant of the living God, is your God whom you worship continually able to save you from the lions? Then said Daniel to the king, O king, live forever. My God has sent his angel and shut the mouths of the lions. They have not hurt me. For he found me innocent, nor have I done you any injury, O king. The king was overjoyed and ordered Daniel to be lifted out of the den. So Daniel was lifted out, and he was found to be uninjured because he had trusted in his God. By order of the king, the men who had accused Daniel were then brought and flung into the den of lions, they and their children and their wives. Before they ever reached the bottom of the den, the lions fell on them and crushed their bones to pieces. Then King Darius wrote to all nations, races, and folk of every tongue who dwell in all the world, Peace be multiplied to you. I pass a decree that in all the realm I rule, men shall tremble in fear before the God of Daniel, for he is the living God. Forever he endures. His kingdom never shall be overthrown, and his dominion has no end. He saves and rescues. He does signal acts in heaven and earth. And he has rescued Daniel from the power of the lions. So this Daniel prospered during the reign of Darius and during the reign of Cyrus the Persian. You've been listening to the Word of God from the Book of Daniel. Listen now to the Word of God from the Book of Job. There was a man in the land of Uz whose name was Job, a blameless and upright man. God he reverenced and he shunned evil. He had 7 sons and 3 daughters. Also, in livestock, he possessed 7,000 sheep and goats, 3,000 camels, 500 pair of oxen, and 500 she-asses, besides a very large household, so that this man was the greatest man in all the East. His sons used to go and feast together, each acting in turn as a host for the day. They would also invite their 3 sisters to eat and drink along with them. When each week of feasting was over, Job sent for them and had them purified, rising early and offering a burnt sacrifice for each of them. It may be, said Job, that my sons have sinned by cursing God in their hearts. Job did this without fail. One day the angels came to present themselves before the Eternal, and among them the adversary. Where have you been? Said the Eternal to the adversary. And the adversary answered, Roaming here and there, roving about the earth. Then the Eternal said to the adversary, Have you noticed that there is no one like my servant Job on earth, a blameless and upright man who reverences God and shuns evil? The adversary answered, But is it for nothing that Job reverences God? Have you not hedged him safely in, his house and all he has? You have prospered him in his business, and his flocks are teeming on the land. Only put out your hand and touch whatever he possesses, and see if he will not curse you to your face. Then said the Eternal to the adversary, There, I leave all he has within your power,
but lay no hand upon the man himself.

So away went the adversary from the presence of the Eternal. One day when his sons and daughters were eating and drinking wine in the house of their eldest brother, a messenger came and told Job, "The oxen were plowing, the asses were grazing beside them, when the Arabs made a foray and carried them off, the servants they cut down, and I alone escaped to tell you." He was still speaking when another came in, saying, "Lightning fell from the sky and burned up the sheep and goats and shepherds to a cinder. I alone escaped to tell you." He was still speaking when another came, saying, "The Chaldeans formed three parties for a raid, and the camels they carried off, the servants they cut down, and I alone escaped to tell you." He was still speaking when another came, saying, "Your sons and daughters were eating and drinking wine in the house of the eldest brother, when a whirlwind swept across the desert and struck the four corners of the house, till it fell upon the young folk. They are all dead, and I alone escaped to tell you." Then Job rose, tore his tunic, shaved his head, and dropped upon the ground in humble worship, crying, "Naked I came from my mother's womb, and naked I must return. The Eternal gave, and the Eternal has taken. Blessed be the Eternal." In all this, Job did not sin, nor did he give offense to God. One day the angels again came to present themselves before the Eternal, and among them the adversary. "Where have you been?" said the Eternal to the adversary. And the adversary answered, "Roaming here and there, roving about the earth." And the Eternal said to the adversary, "Have you noticed that there is no one like my servant Job on earth, a blameless and upright man who reverences God and shuns evil? He still holds to his loyalty. It was idle of you to entice me to undo him." But the adversary answered, "He has saved his own skin. A man will let all he has go to preserve his life. Only put out your hand, touch his flesh and bones, and see if he will not curse you to your face." So the Eternal said to the adversary, "There, he is in your power. Only spare his life." Away went the adversary from the Eternal's presence, and he smote Job with painful ulcers, from the sole of his foot to the crown of his head, till Job took a potsherd to scrape himself. As he sat among the ashes, his wife said to him, "Still holding to your loyalty? Curse God, though you die for it." But he told her, "You're talking like an impious fool. Are we to take good from God's hand and not evil too?" In all this, Job sinned not with his lips. You've been listening to the Word of God from the book of Job. You can hear this message and more online at logosradio.info. You have reached an oasis in the desert of sin. Welcome to Logos, the Word of God, from the book of Matthew. When Jesus finished saying all this, he said to his disciples, "You know that the Passover is to be held 2 days after this, when the Son of Man will be delivered up to be crucified." Then the high priest and the elders of the people met in the palace of the high priest, who was called Caiaphas, and took counsel together to get a hold of Jesus by craft and have him put to death. Only they said, "It must not be during the festival, in case of a riot among the people." Now when Jesus was in Bethany, in the house of Simon the leper, a woman came up to him with an alabaster flask of expensive perfume, which she poured over his head as he lay at table. When the disciples saw this, they were angry. "What is the use of this waste?" they said. "The perfume might have been sold for a good sum, and the poor might have gotten that."
But Jesus was aware of what they said and replied, "Why are you annoying the woman? It is a beautiful thing that she has done to me. The poor you always have beside you, but you will not always have me. In pouring this perfume on my body, she has acted in view of my burial. I tell you truly, wherever the gospel is preached through all the world, men will speak of what she has done in memory of her." Then one of the 12, called Judas Iscariot, went and told the high priests, "What will you give me for betraying him to you?" And they weighed out for him 30 silver pieces. From that moment, he sought a good opportunity to betray him. On the first day of unleavened bread, the disciples of Jesus came up and said to him, "Where do you want us to prepare for you to eat the Passover?" He said, "Go into the city to so-and-so, tell him that the teacher says, 'My time is near. I will celebrate the Passover at your house with my disciples.'" So the disciples did as Jesus had told them and prepared the Passover. When evening came, he lay at table with the disciples, and as they were eating, he said, "One of you is going to betray me." They were greatly distressed at this, and each of them said to him, "Lord, surely it is not me." He answered, "One who has dipped his hand into the same dish as myself is going to betray me. The Son of Man goes the road that Scripture has described for him, but woe to the man by whom the Son of Man is betrayed. Better it were for that man that he had never been born." Then Judas, his betrayer, said, "Surely it is not me, Rabbi." He said to him, "Is it not?" As they were eating, he took a loaf, and after the blessing he broke it. Then he gave it to the disciples, saying, "Take and eat this, it means my body." He also took a cup, and after thanking God, he gave it to them, saying, "Drink of it, all of you. This means my blood, the new covenant blood, shed for many, to win the remission of their sins. I tell you, after this, I will never drink this produce of the vine till the day I drink it new with you in the realm of my Father." You've been listening to the Word of God from the book of Matthew. Providing you with oil for your lamp. Welcome to Logos, the Word of God, from the book of Isaiah. The Lord the Eternal, He inspires me, for the Eternal has consecrated me and sent me with good news for wretched men, to heal the brokenhearted, to tell prisoners they are free, to tell captives they are released, to proclaim a year of the Eternal's favor, a day of our God's vengeance, to console all mourners, to give them coronals for coronachs, oil of joy for mourning robes, praise for plaintiveness. They shall be sturdy oaks of goodness, planted by the Eternal in His honor. They shall rebuild ancient ruins, restoring what has long lain desolate, repairing ruined towns that have laid waste for ages. The foreigner shall serve you as a herdsman. The alien shall work your fields and vineyards. But you shall be called the Eternal's priests. Your sons shall be ministers of our God. You shall enjoy the wealth of nations and deck yourself out in their splendor. They suffered shame in double measure. Abuse and insult were their lot. So in their own land they shall get double. Theirs is a lasting joy. For I am the Eternal. I love justice. Iniquitous harrying I hate. So I will recompense them duly, and make with them a compact that shall last. Their sons shall be known in every place, their offspring famous among the nations, till all who see them own they are the race that the Eternal blesses. You shall be then a city much sought after, no forsaken city. Loud shall be my joy in the Eternal.
In my God I will rejoice. He has clothed me with victory, arrayed me in a robe of triumph. Like a bridegroom he bestows a tiara, and gives me jewels like a bride. For as the earth brings forth its growth, as seed springs up in gardens, so before all the world will the Eternal bring forth their triumph and renown. For Zion's sake I will not hold my peace. For Jerusalem's sake I will never rest, till her triumph shines out brilliant, and her deliverance like a blazing torch, so that the very nations see your triumph, and every king beholds your splendor. You shall be called by a name that is new, a name to be fixed by the Eternal. A fair crown shall you be in the Eternal's hand, a royal diadem carried by your God. Forsaken shall no longer be your name. Your land shall no more be called desolate. You shall be my delight. Your land shall be my wedded wife. For the Eternal takes delight in you, and your land shall again be married. As a young man weds a maiden, so your founder marries you. And as a bridegroom thrills to his bride, so shall your God thrill to you. I have set sentinels upon your walls, Jerusalem, who never hold their peace. By day or night, remembrancers of the Eternal never rest. Never let the Eternal rest till it is done, until he makes Jerusalem renowned on earth. The Eternal has sworn by his right arm, by his strong arm, never again will I allow your foes to eat your corn. Never again shall foreigners drink the wine that you have worked to grow. Those who have harvested the crop shall eat it, praising the Eternal. Those who have gathered grapes shall quaff the wine within my sacred shrine. Pass through the gates, pass out, to make a path for returning exiles. Bank up a causeway, clear out the stones, signal to the nations, to the very ends of the earth. The Eternal has proclaimed this. Tell the citizens of Zion, their deliverer is coming, bringing his reward with him, bringing his recompense. Their name shall be the sacred people, the redeemed of the Eternal. You've been listening to the Word of God from the book of Isaiah. Listen now to the Word of God from the book of Psalms. Fret not over evildoers, envy not the lawless. Soon like grass they fade, and wither like a green blade. Trust in the Eternal and do right. Be loyal to him within his land. Make the Eternal your delight, and he will give you all your heart's desire. Leave all to him, rely on him, and he will see to it. He will bring your innocence to light, and make the justice of your cause clear as noonday. Leave it to the Eternal and be patient. Fret not over the successful man, who aims to slay the upright and carries out his wicked plan. Cease your anger, give up raging, fret not, it only leads to evil. Evildoers shall indeed be rooted out, and the land left to those who wait for the Eternal. A little longer, and the godless will be gone. Look in his haunts, and he is there no more. The land will be left to the humble, to enjoy plenteous prosperity. The godless man makes plots against the good, gnashing his teeth at them. But the Eternal laughs at him, knowing his doom is near. The godless draw the sword and bend their bows for murder. The sword runs into their own heart, and their bows shall be broken. The little that the good man has is better than a godless man's great wealth. For the arms of the godless shall be broken, but the Eternal will protect the good.
The fortunes of the upright are the Eternal's care, and their possessions last forever. In a calamity they keep their share, in famine they have plenty. The godless perish, their families have to beg for food. The foes of the Eternal disappear like fuel. They disappear in smoke and vanish. The godless never pays back what he borrows, but the good man is charitable and gives. Those who bless the Eternal, they shall own the land. Those who curse him shall be uprooted. When a man's life pleases the Eternal, he gives him a sure footing. He may fall, but he never falls down, for the Eternal holds him by the hand. I have been young and I am old, but never have I seen good men forsaken. They always have something to give away, something wherewith to bless their families. Shun evil and do good, so you shall live your life within the land, for the Eternal, who loves honesty, never forsakes his faithful band. The lawless shall be utterly destroyed. The families of the godless shall be doomed. The land is the possession of the good, and all their days they shall dwell there. The good man's words are wise. His talk is true. The Eternal's law is in his heart. His footsteps never falter. The godless man spies on the good, seeking to have them put to death. But the Eternal never leaves them in his power, nor lets them be condemned when they are tried. Wait for the Eternal, hold to him, and he will save you from the godless. He will advance you to possess the land, and to see godless men exterminated. I saw a godless man once on a time, a terror towering like any cedar of Lebanon. Then as I passed by, he was gone. I looked for him. He was not to be found. Hold to integrity. Remain upright. There is a future for the peaceable. But sinners shall be wiped out at a blow. The future for the godless is perdition. Help comes from the Eternal to good men. He is their refuge in the evil hour. The Eternal relieves them and rescues them, because they shelter beside him. You've been listening to the Word of God from the Book of Psalms. Faith comes from hearing the Word of God. You're listening to Logos, the Word of God. Bringing you advanced knowledge of what lies ahead. Welcome to Logos, the Word of God, from the Book of Ezekiel. This word from the Eternal came to me. Son of man, turn to Gog, in the land of Magog, the prince of Rosh, Meshech, and Tubal. Prophesy against him, and tell him this word from the Lord the Eternal. O Gog, prince of Rosh, Meshech, and Tubal, I am against you. I will bring you along with all your army, horses and horsemen in full armor, a mighty host all armed with shields and targes, all wielding swords, warriors from Persia, Cush, and Put, equipped with targes and helmets, all the hordes of the Sumerians, all the hordes of Armenia in the far north, and many another nation in your train. Be ready, hold yourself ready, you and all your muster. Hold yourself in reserve for me. You shall be summoned after many a day, and after many a year you shall attack the land that has been restored from desolation, the nation that has been gathered home from many a people.
the uplands of Israel, once a perpetual waste, but now held by a nation gathered home from the peoples and living all undisturbed. You shall sweep up like a storm, covering the country like a storm cloud, you and all your hordes, and all the nations in your train. A plan will occur to your mind, says the Lord the Eternal. You will concoct an evil design, thinking, I will invade this land of villages. I will attack this quiet folk who are living all in security, with never a wall or a bar or a gate. You will plan to get booty, to seize your prey, to assail repeopled wastes, where a people gathered home from the nations are living with their stores of cattle and property at the center of the earth. The merchants of Sheba and Dedan, the traders of Tarsus, will all be asking you, is it for booty you have come? Have you mustered for plunder, to carry off silver and gold, to seize cattle and property, to win rich booty? Prophesy, therefore, to Gog, son of man. Tell him this from the Lord the Eternal. When my people Israel are living undisturbed, will you bestir yourself and leave your seat in the far north, you and many a nation with you, all mounted on horseback, a mighty host, a huge army, sweeping up after many a day against my people Israel, like a storm cloud to cover the country? Yes, I will indeed bring you against my land, to let the nations learn what I am, when I show them my dread divinity in handling you, O Gog. The Lord the Eternal proclaims, it is you of whom I predicted long ago by my servants the prophets of Israel, who prophesied for many a year then, that I would bring on your attack. The Lord the Eternal declares, on that day, the day when Gog invades the land of Israel, my fury shall be roused. Yes, in my indignation, in my hot anger, I decree that on that day there shall be a mighty earthquake in the land of Israel, when all the fish in the sea, and wild birds, wild beasts, reptiles and human beings shall all tremble at my presence, when mountains shall be torn apart and cliffs topple over and every wall drop to the ground. I will summon an utter panic against him, says the Lord the Eternal, till every man in his host shall draw the sword against his fellow. I will punish him with pestilence and bloodshed. I will rain on him and his hordes and all the nations in his train an overpowering flood, with hailstones, fire, and brimstone. I will let all the nations see my might and dread divinity, to teach them that I am the Eternal. You've been listening to What Lies Ahead from the Book of Ezekiel. Providing you with oil for your lamp. Welcome to Logos, the Word of God, from the book of Luke. It was shortly afterwards that Jesus made his way to a town called Nain, accompanied by his disciples and a large crowd. Just as he was near the gate of the town, there was a dead man being carried out. He was the only son of his mother, and she was a widow. Numbers from the town were with her, and when the Lord saw her, he felt pity for her and said to her, "Do not weep." Then he went forward and touched the bier. The bearers stopped. "Young man," he said, "I bid you rise." Then the corpse sat up and began to speak, and Jesus gave him back to his mother. All were seized with awe and glorified God. "A great prophet has appeared among us," they said. "God has visited his people."
And this story of Jesus spread through the whole of Judea and all through the surrounding country. John's disciples reported all this to him. So John summoned two of his disciples and sent them to ask the Lord, "Are you the coming one, or are we to look for someone else?" When the men reached Jesus, they said, "John the Baptist has sent us to ask you if you are the coming one, or if we are to look out for someone else." Jesus, at that moment, was healing many people of diseases and complaints and evil spirits. He also bestowed sight on many blind folk. So he replied, "Go and report to John what you have seen and heard, that the blind see, the lame walk, lepers are cleansed, the deaf hear, the dead are raised, and to the poor the gospel is preached. And blessed is he who is repelled by nothing in me." When John's messengers had gone, he proceeded to speak to the crowds about John. "What did you go out to see? A reed swayed by the wind? Come, what did you go out to see? A man arrayed in soft robes? Those who are gorgeously dressed and luxurious live in royal palaces. Come, what did you go out to see? A prophet? Yes, I tell you, and far more than a prophet. This is he of whom it is written, 'Here I send my messenger before your face, to prepare the way for you.' I tell you, among the sons of women, no prophet is greater than John. And yet, the least in the realm of God is greater than he is." On hearing all this, the people and the tax gatherers acknowledged the justice of God, as they had been baptized with the baptism of John. But the Pharisees and the jurists, who had refused his baptism, frustrated God's purpose for themselves. "To what then shall I compare the men of this generation? What are they like? Like children sitting at the marketplace and calling to one another, 'We piped to you and you would not dance. We lamented and you would not weep. For John the Baptist has come, eating no bread and drinking no wine, and you say, he has a devil. The Son of Man has come, eating and drinking, and you say, he is a glutton and a drunkard, a friend of tax gatherers and sinners. Nevertheless, wisdom is vindicated by all her children." One of the Pharisees asked him to dinner. And entering the house of the Pharisee, he reclined at table. Now there was a woman in the town who was a sinner, and when she found out that Jesus was at table in the house of the Pharisee, she brought an alabaster flask of perfume and stood behind him at his feet in tears. As her tears began to wet his feet, she wiped them with the hair of her head, pressing kisses on them and anointing them with perfume. When his host the Pharisee noticed this, he said to himself, "If he was a prophet, he would know what sort of woman this is who is touching him, for she is a sinner." Then Jesus addressed him. "Simon," he said, "I have something to say to you." "Speak, teacher," he said. "There was a moneylender who had two debtors. One owed him 50 pounds and the other 5. As they were both unable to pay, he freely forgave them both. Tell me now, which of them will love him the most?" "I suppose," said Simon, "the man who had the most forgiven." "Quite right," he said. Then turning to the woman, he said to Simon, "You see this woman? When I came into your house, you never gave me water for my feet, while she has wet my feet with her tears and wiped them with her hair. You never gave me a kiss, while ever since she came in, she has kept pressing kisses on my feet. You never anointed my head with oil, while she has anointed my feet with perfume. Therefore, I tell you, many as her sins are, they are forgiven, for her love is great. Whereas he to whom little is forgiven has but little love." And he said to her, "Your sins are forgiven."
His fellow guests began to say to themselves, "Who is this to forgive even sins?" But he said to the woman, "Your faith has saved you. Go in peace." You've been listening to the Word of God from the Book of Luke. Providing you with advanced knowledge of what lies ahead. Welcome to Logos, the Word of God, from the Book of Revelation. Then to the angel of the church at Philadelphia write thus, "These are the words of the true Holy One, who holds the key of David, who opens and none shall shut, who shuts and none shall open. Lo, I have set a door open before you, which no one is able to shut. For though your strength is small, you have kept my word, you have not renounced my name. Lo, I will make those who belong to that synagogue of Satan, who style themselves Jews. No Jews are they, but liars. Lo, I will have them come and do homage before your feet, and learn that I did love you. Because you have kept my call to patient endurance, I will keep you safe through the hour of trial which is coming upon the whole world to test the dwellers on earth. I am coming very soon. Hold to what you have in case your crown is taken from you. As for the conqueror, I will make him a pillar in the temple of my God. Nevermore shall he leave it. And I will inscribe on him the name of my God, the name of the city of my God, the new Jerusalem, which descends out of heaven from my God, and my own new name. Let anyone who has an ear listen to what the Spirit says to the churches." Then to the angel of the church at Laodicea write thus, "These are the words of the Amen, the faithful and true witness, the origin of God's creation. I know your doings. You are neither cold nor hot. Would you were either cold or hot. So, because you are lukewarm, neither cold nor hot, I am about to spit you out of my mouth. You declare, 'I am rich, I am well off, I lack nothing,' not knowing you are a miserable creature, poor, pitiful, blind, naked. I counsel you to buy from me gold refined in the fire that you may be rich, white raiment to clothe you and prevent the shame of your nakedness from being seen, and salve to rub on your eyes that you may see. I reprove and discipline those whom I love, so be in warm earnest and repent. Lo, I stand at the door and knock. If anyone hears my voice and opens the door, I will come in and sup with him, and he with me. The conqueror I will allow to sit beside me on my throne, as I myself have conquered and sat down beside my Father on his throne. Let anyone who has an ear listen to what the Spirit says to the churches." After this I looked, and there was a door standing open in heaven. And the first voice I had heard talking with me like a trumpet said, "Come up here, and I will show you what must come to pass after this." At once I found myself wrapped in the Spirit, and lo, a throne stood in heaven, with one seated on the throne. The seated one resembled in appearance jasper and sardius. Also around the throne 24 thrones, and on these thrones 24 presbyters seated, who were clad in white raiment with golden crowns upon their heads. From the throne issued flashes of lightning and loud blasts and peals of thunder. And in front of the throne 7 torches of fire burn. They are the 7 spirits of God. Also, in front of the throne there is like a sea of glass, resembling crystal. And on each side of the throne, all around it, 4 living creatures, full of eyes, inside and outside.
the first living creature resembling a lion, the second living creature resembling an ox, the third living creature with a face like a man's, the fourth living creature like a flying eagle. The four living creatures, each with six wings apiece, are full of eyes, all over their bodies and under their wings. And day and night they never cease the chant, "Holy, holy, holy is the Lord God Almighty, who was and is coming." You've been listening to the prophetic vision from the book of Revelation.

0: Today's proclamation comes from the Word of God in the book of Joel. Blow the bugle blast in Sion. Sound the alarm on my sacred hill, till the citizens all tremble. For the Eternal's day is coming. Here it is, near it is, a dark day in a shroud, a day of fog and cloud. Here comes a huge host in power, blackening the hills. The like of it never has been. The like of it never shall be for years upon years to come. Before them, fire devouring. Behind them, flames ablazing. Before them, the land lies like an Eden paradise. Behind them, it is a desolate desert, for nothing escapes them. They look like horses. They run like war horses. As chariots rattle, they leap on the hilltops, like flames that crackle consuming the straw, like a vast army in battle array. Hearts are in anguish before them. All faces turn pale. They charge like warriors. They advance like fighters, each on his own track. No tangling of paths. None pushes his fellow. Each follows his own line. They burst through, weapons unbroken. They rush on the city, run over the walls, climb into the houses, and enter the windows like thieves. At their advance, the land is quaking. The heavens are shaking. Sun and moon are dark. The stars have ceased to shine. And the Eternal thunders in front of his army. A mighty host is his, and strong are they who execute his orders. For the Eternal's day is great and awful. Who can face it? Yet, even now, the Eternal promises, turn to me with all your heart, fasting, weeping, mourning. Come brokenhearted, not with garments torn, and turn to the Eternal One, your God, for he is gracious and compassionate, slow to be angry, rich in love, and ready to relent. Who knows but he will again relent and leave a blessing behind him, that you may have sacrifices and libations to offer to the Eternal One, your God. Blow a bugle blast in Sion. Arrange a fast. Assemble a gathering. Summon the people. Arrange an assembly. Gather the old men and collect the children, the very infants at the breast. Let the bridegroom leave his chamber, and the bride her bower. And let the priests, the Eternal's ministers, weep loud, between the altar and the porch, crying, Eternal One, O spare thy people! Leave not thy heritage to be taunted, to be a byword among pagans. Why should the nations sneer? Where is their God? Then the Eternal was stirred on behalf of his land, in pity for his people. The Eternal replied to his people, I will now send you corn and wine and oil, till you have ample. I will not leave you again to be taunted by pagans. And the foe from the north I will drive out, thrusting him into a waste, dry land, his van to the sea on the east, and his rear to the sea on the west, till he rots and the stench of him rises. Fear not, O land, rejoice and be glad, for the Eternal has done great things. Fear not, O beasts of the land, for new grass covers the pastures of the downs. The trees bear fruit, the fig tree and the vine are fertile. O sons of Sion, be glad. Rejoice in the Eternal One, your God, for the early rain he has given you, the winter rain he has poured upon you, and sent the latter rain as of old. You've been listening to the Word of God from the book of Joel.
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0: You're listening to Logos, the Word of God, from the first book of Corinthians. As the human body is one and has many members, all the members of the body forming one body, for all their number, so it is with Christ. For by one Spirit we have all been baptized into one body. Jews or Greeks, slaves or freemen, we have all been imbued with one Spirit. Why, even the body consists not of one member, but many. If the foot were to say, "Because I am not the hand, I do not belong to the body," that does not make it no part of the body. If the ear were to say, "Because I am not the eye, I do not belong to the body," that does not make it no part of the body. If the body were all eye, where would the hearing be? If the body were all ear, where would the smell be? As it is, God has set the members of the body, each as it pleased him. If they all made up one member, what would become of the body? As it is, there are many members and one body. The eye cannot say to the hand, "I have no need of you," nor again the head to the feet, "I have no need of you." Quite the contrary. We cannot do without those very members of the body which are considered rather delicate, just as the parts we consider rather dishonorable are the very parts we invest with special honor. Our indecorous parts get a special care and attention, which does not need to be paid to our more decorous parts. Yes, God has tempered the body together with a special dignity for the inferior parts, so that there may be no disunion in the body, but that the various members should all have a common concern for one another. Thus, if one member suffers, all the members share in its suffering. If one member is honored, all the members share its honor. Now you are Christ's body, and severally members of it. That is, God has set people within the church to be, first of all, apostles, secondly, prophets, thirdly, teachers, then workers of miracles, then healers, helpers, administrators, and speakers in tongues of various kinds. Are all apostles? Are all prophets? Are all teachers? Are all workers of miracles? Are all endowed with the gifts of healing? Are all able to speak in tongues? Are all able to interpret? Set your heart on the higher talents. And yet I will go on to show you a still higher path. Thus, I may speak with the tongues of men and of angels, but if I have no love, I am a noisy gong or a clanging cymbal. I may prophesy, fathom all mysteries and secret lore. I may have such absolute faith that I can move hills from their place. But if I have no love, I count for nothing. I may distribute all I possess in charity. I may give up my body to be burnt. But if I have no love, I make nothing of it. Love is very patient, very kind. Love knows no jealousy. Love makes no parade, gives itself no airs, is never rude, never selfish, never irritated, never resentful. Love is never glad when others go wrong. Love is gladdened by goodness, always slow to expose, always eager to believe the best, always hopeful, always patient. Love never disappears. As for prophesying, it will be superseded. As for tongues, they will cease. As for knowledge, it will be superseded. For we only know bit by bit, and we only prophesy bit by bit. But when the perfect comes, the imperfect will be superseded. When I was a child, I talked like a child. I thought like a child. I argued like a child. Now that I am a man, I am done with childish ways. At present we only see the baffling reflections in a mirror, but then it will be face to face.
1: At present I am learning bit by bit, but then I shall understand, as all along I myself have been understood. Thus, faith and hope and love last on, these three, but the greatest of all is love. Make love your aim, and then set your heart on spiritual gifts. You've been listening to the Word of God from the book of 1 Corinthians. Listen now to the Word of God from the Gospel of Mark. Then they reached the opposite side of the sea, the country of Gerasenes, and as soon as he stepped out of the boat, a man from the tombs came to meet him, a man with an unclean spirit who dwelt among the tombs. By this time no one could bind him, not even with a chain, for he had often been bound with fetters and chains and had snapped the chains and broken the fetters. Nobody could tame him. All night and day among the tombs and the hills he shrieked and gashed himself with stones. On catching sight of Jesus from afar, he ran and knelt before him, shrieking aloud, "Jesus, Son of God Most High, what business do you have with me? By God, I adjure you, do not torture me." For he had said, "Come out of the man, you unclean spirit." Jesus asked him, "What is your name?" "Legion," he said, "there is a host of us." And they begged him earnestly not to send them out of the country. Now a large drove of swine was grazing there on the hillside. So the spirits begged him, "Send us into the swine, that we may enter them." And Jesus gave them leave. Then out came the unclean spirits and entered the swine, and the drove rushed down the steep slope into the sea. There were about 2,000 of them, and in the sea they were drowned. The herdsmen fled and reported it to the town and the hamlets, so the people came to see what had happened. And when they reached Jesus, they saw the lunatic sitting down, clothed and in his sober senses, the man who had been possessed by legion. That frightened them, and those who had seen it related to them what had happened to the lunatic and the swine. Then they began begging Jesus to leave their district. As he stepped into the boat, the lunatic begged him that he might accompany him, but he said, "Go home to your own people and report to them all that the Lord has done for you, and how he took pity on you." So he went off and began to proclaim through Decapolis all that Jesus had done for him. It made everyone astonished. Now when Jesus had crossed back in the boat to the other side, a large crowd gathered round him, so he remained beside the sea. A president of the synagogue called Jairus came up and, catching sight of him, fell at his feet with earnest entreaties. "My little girl is dying," he said. "Do come and lay your hands on her, that she may recover and live." So Jesus went away with him. Now a large crowd followed him. They pressed round him, and there was a woman who had a hemorrhage for 12 years. She had suffered much under a number of doctors, and had spent all her means, but was none the better. In fact, she was rather worse. Hearing about Jesus, she got behind him in the crowd and touched his robe. "If I can touch even his clothes," she said to herself, "I will recover." And at once the hemorrhage stopped. She felt in her body that she was cured of her complaint. Jesus was at once conscious that some healing virtue had passed from him. So he turned around in the crowd and asked, "Who touched my clothes?" His disciples said to him, "You see the crowd pressing around you, and yet you ask, 'Who touched me?'" But he kept looking around to see who had done it. And the woman, knowing what had happened to her, came forward in fear and trembling and fell down before him, telling him all the truth. "Daughter," he said to her, "your faith has made you well. Go in peace and be free of your complaint." He was still speaking when a message came from the house of the synagogue president. "Your daughter is dead. Why trouble the teacher to come any further?" Instantly, Jesus ignored the remark. He told the president, Have no fear, only believe. He would not allow any to accompany him except Peter, James, and John, the brother of James. So they reached the president's house, where he saw a tumult of people wailing and making shrill lament. And on entering, he asked them, "Why make a noise and wail? The child is not dead, but asleep." They laughed at him. However, he put them all outside, and taking the father and mother of the child, as well as his companions, he went in to where the child was lying. Then he took the child's hand, and he said to her, "Talitha cum," which may be translated, "Little girl, rise, I tell you." The little girl got up at once and began to walk. She was 12 years old, and at once they were lost in utter amazement. But he strictly forbade them to let anyone know about it, and he told them to give her something to eat. You've been listening to the Message and Counsel of God from the Gospel of Mark. Inspiring you with what is noble and right and true. You're listening to Logos, the Word of God. Bringing you what is old and what is new from the storehouse of God. Welcome to Logos, the Word of God. From the book of Ecclesiastes. A good name in life is better than nard, but the day of death is better than the day of birth. Better to go to the house of mourning than to the house of feasting, for death is the end of all men, and the living should keep that in mind. Grief is better than gaiety, for sadness does the soul good. The heart of wise men turns to the house of mourning. The heart of fools turns to the house of mirth. Better attend to censure from the wise than listen to a song from fools. For like nettles, crackling under kettles is the cackle of a fool. This too is vain, for a judge to make a fool of himself by oppression, and for life to be ruined by taking bribes. The end of a business is better than its beginning, and patience is better than pride. Never be hasty in your anger. It is only fools who cherish wrath. Never ask why the past was better than the present,

fleeting life, the good man perishing by his very goodness, and the evil man flourishing upon his evil. Be not over good, be not over wise. Why expose yourself to trouble? And be not over evil either. Never play the fool. Why die before your time? The best way is to take the one line and yet not avoid the other. He who stands in awe of God shall avoid both extremes. Wisdom is better protection for the wise than a dozen wardens for a city. For there is not a single good man upon earth whose good deeds are without some sinful lapse. One thing more, never listen to all that people say. You may hear your own slave cursing you. As many a time you must confess, you yourself have cursed other people. All this I have tested by means of wisdom. I thought to become wise, but wisdom remained out of reach. Reality is beyond my grasp. Deep it lies, very deep, and no one can lay hands upon the heart of things. I cast about in my mind to know and survey and discover wisdom and the reason of things, finding that wickedness is folly, and folly madness. And I discovered something more bitter even than death. The woman who entangles men, whose heart is a net, whose clasp is a chain. A man by God's good favor shall escape her, but she will snare a sinner. Vainly have I sought over and again the truth of things, putting together this and that. But here is what I have found, says the speaker. One true man in 1,000, but never a true woman. Here is all I have been able to discover. God made the race of men upright, but many a cunning wile have they contrived. You've been listening to the Message and Counsel of God from the Book of Ecclesiastes. Providing you with oil for your lamp. You're listening to Logos, the Word of God, from the book of Luke. Jesus also told the following parable to certain persons who were sure of their own goodness and looked down on everybody else. Two men went up to pray in the temple. One was a Pharisee, and the other was a tax gatherer. The Pharisee stood up and said his prayer as follows: I thank thee, O God, I am not like the rest of men, thieves, rogues, and immoral, or even like yon tax gatherer. Twice a week I fast, on all my income I pay tithes. But the tax gatherer stood far away and would not even lift his eyes to heaven, but beat his breast, saying, O God, have mercy on me for my sins. I tell you, he went home accepted by God rather than the other man. For everyone who uplifts himself will be humbled, and he who humbles himself will be uplifted. Now people even brought their infants for him to touch them. When the disciples noticed it, they checked them. But Jesus called for the infants. Let the children come to me, he said. Do not stop them. The realm of God belongs to such as these. I tell you truly, whoever will not submit to the reign of God like a child, he will not get into it at all. To his disciples he said, It is inevitable that hindrances should come, but woe to the man by whom they come. It would be well for him to have a millstone hung round his neck and be tossed into the sea, rather than prove a hindrance to one of these little ones. Take heed to yourselves. If your brother sins, check him, and if he repents, forgive him. Even if he sins against you 7 times in one day and turns to you 7 times saying, I repent, you must forgive him.

The apostle said to the Lord, "Give us more faith." The Lord said, "If you had faith the size of a grain of mustard seed, you would say to this mulberry tree, 'Be uprooted and planted in the sea,' and it would obey you. Which of you, with a servant out plowing or shepherding, will say to him when he comes in from the field, 'Come at once and take your place at table?' Will the man not rather say to him, 'Get something ready for my supper, gird yourself and wait on me till I eat and drink, then you can eat and drink yourself?' Does he thank the servant for doing his bidding? Well, it is the same with you. When you have done all you are bidden, say, 'We are but servants, we have only done our duty.'" Now it happened in the course of his journey to Jerusalem that he passed between Samaria and Galilee. On entering one village, he was met by 10 lepers who stood at a distance and lifted up their voices, saying, "Jesus, Master, have pity on us." Noticing them, he said, "Go and show yourselves to the priests." And as they went, they were cleansed. Now one of them turned back when he saw that he had been cured. Glorifying God with a loud voice, he fell on his face at the feet of Jesus and thanked him. The man was a Samaritan. So Jesus said, "Were not all 10 cleansed? Where are the other 9? Was there no one to return and give glory to God except this foreigner?" And he said to him, "Get up and go. Your faith has made you well." On being asked by the Pharisees when the reign of God was coming, he answered them, "The reign of God is not coming as you hope to catch sight of it. No one will say, 'Here it is,' or 'There it is,' for the reign of God is now in your midst." To his disciples he said, "There will come days when you will long and long in vain to have even one day of the Son of Man. Men will say, 'See, here he is, see, there he is,' but never go after them, never run after them. For like lightning that flashes from one side of the sky to the other, so will the Son of Man be on his own day. Though first he must endure great suffering and be rejected by the present generation. Even as it was in the days of Noah, so it will be in the days of the Son of Man. They were eating, drinking, marrying, and being married, till the day that Noah entered the ark. Then came the deluge and destroyed them all. Or even as it was in the days of Lot, they were eating, drinking, buying, selling, planting, and building, but on the day that Lot left Sodom, it rained fire and brimstone from heaven and destroyed them all. So it will be on the day the Son of Man is revealed. On that day, if a man is on the housetop and his goods inside the house, he must not go down to fetch them out. Nor must a man in the field turn back. Remember Lot's wife. Whoever tries to secure his life will lose it, and whoever loses it will preserve it. On that night, I tell you, there will be 2 men in a single bed. One will be taken and the other left. 2 women will be grinding together. One will be taken and the other left." "Where, Lord?" they asked him. And he said to them, "Where the body lies, there will the vultures gather." You've been listening to the Word of God from the book of Luke. Providing you with oil for your lamp. You're listening to Logos, the Word of God, from the book of Galatians. Now, if you are Christ's, then you are Abraham's offspring. In virtue of the promise, you are heirs. What I mean is this: as long as an heir is under age, there is no difference between him and a servant. Though he is lord over all the property, he is under guardians and trustees till the time fixed by his father.
so with us. When we were underage, we lived under the thraldom of the elemental spirits of the world. But when the time had fully expired, God sent forth His Son, born of a woman, born under the law, to ransom those who were under the law, that we might have our sonship. It is because you are sons that God has sent forth the Spirit of His Son into your hearts, crying, Abba, Father. So you are servant no longer, but son, and as son, you are also heir, all owing to God. In those days you were ignorant of God. You were in servitude to gods who are really no gods at all. But now that you know God, or are rather known by God, how is it that you are turning back again to the weakness and poverty of the elemental spirits? Why do you want to be enslaved all over again by them? You observe days and months and festal seasons and years. Why, you make me afraid I may have spent my labor on you for nothing. Do take my line, brothers, I beg of you, just as I once took yours. I have no complaint against you. No, although it was because of an illness, you know, that I preached the gospel to you on my former visit. And though my flesh was a trial to you, you did not scoff at me, nor spurn me. You welcomed me like an angel of God, like Christ Jesus. You congratulated yourselves. Now what has become of all that? I can bear witness that you would have torn out your very eyes if you could and given them to me. Am I your enemy today because I have been honest with you? These men make much of you, yes, but for dishonest ends. They want to debar you from us so that you may make much of them. Now that is fine for you to be made much of honestly and all the time, not simply when I can be with you. Oh, my dear children, you with whom I am in travail all over again, till Christ be formed within you. Would that I could be with you at this very moment and alter my tone, for I am at my wit's end about you. Tell me, you who are so keen to be under the law, will you not listen to the law? Surely it is written in the law that Abraham had two sons, one by the slave woman and one by the free woman. But while the son of the slave woman was born by the flesh, the son of the free woman was born by the promise. Well, this is an allegory. The two women are two covenants. One comes from Mount Sinai, bearing children for servitude. That is Hagar, for Mount Sinai is away in Arabia. She corresponds to the present Jerusalem, for the latter is in servitude with her children. But the Jerusalem on high is free, and she is our mother. For it is written, Rejoice, O thou barren, who bearest not. Break into joy, thou who travailest not. For the children of the desolate woman are far more than of the married. Now you are the children of the promise, brothers, like Isaac. But just as in the days of old, the son born by the flesh persecuted the son born by the Spirit. So it is today. However, what does the Scripture say? Put away the slave woman and her son, for the son of the slave woman shall not be heir along with the son of the free woman. Hence, we are children of no slave woman, my brothers, but of the free woman, with the freedom for which Christ set us free. Make a firm stand, then. Never slip into any yoke of servitude. You've been listening to the Word of God from the book of Galatians. You can listen to this message and more online at logosradio.info.
You have reached an oasis in the desert of sin. Welcome to Logos, the Word of God, from the books of 2 Chronicles and the Gospel of John. Then Solomon the king turned around and blessed all the gathering of Israel as they stood. He said, "Blessed be the Eternal, the God of Israel, who spoke directly to my father David, and has done all that he promised." He said, "Ever since I brought my people out of the land of Egypt, I chose no city out of any clan of Israel to build a temple for my presence. Nor did I choose any man to rule my people Israel, none but Jerusalem as my seat, and David as Lord over my people Israel. My father David did have it in mind to build a temple in honor of the Eternal, the God of Israel. But the Eternal said to my father David, 'You had it in mind to build a temple in my honor. You did well to have that in mind. Yet you are not to build the temple. It is your son, born of your body, who shall build the temple in my honor. The Eternal has done what he promised, for I have risen to succeed my father and to sit upon the throne of Israel, as the Eternal promised. And I have built the temple in honor of the Eternal, the God of Israel. In it I have placed the ark containing the compact which the Eternal made with the Israelites.' Then he stood in front of the altar of the Eternal, in the presence of all the community of Israel, and stretched out his hands. Solomon had made a bronze platform 7.5 feet long, 7.5 feet wide, and about 4 feet high, which he placed in the middle of the court. Taking up his position on this, he knelt down in the presence of all the community of Israel, and stretching out his hands to heaven, he cried, 'O Eternal God of Israel, there is no God like thee in heaven or earth, who keepest thy compact and showest kindness to thy servants as they live under thine eye with all their heart. Thou hast kept thy word to thy servant David my father. Thou didst make him thine own promise, and thou hast done it as it is this day. Now then, O Eternal God of Israel, keep this thy promise to thy servant David my father. You shall never lack a descendant in my sight to sit upon the throne of Israel, if only your children watch their lives, careful to follow my directions as you have done. O Eternal God of Israel, pray let this promise be fulfilled, which thou didst make to thy servant David. But can God really live among men on earth? The very heaven, the height of heaven itself, cannot contain thee, and how much less this temple which I have built. So do thou turn, O Eternal my God, to thy servant in his prayers and supplications, listening to the cry of prayer which thy servants lift to thee, that thine eyes may be open day and night to this temple, to the place where thou hast promised thy presence, listening to the prayer thy servant offers when he turns to this place. Listen to the supplications of thy servant and of thy people Israel when they turn in prayer towards this place. Yea, hear us up in thy home in heaven, and as thou hearest, forgive us. When a man sins against his neighbor and is adjured to swear an oath, when he comes and swears his oath before thine altar in this temple, then do thou listen up in heaven. Take action and decide between thy servants, punishing the guilty by making him suffer for his misdeeds, and vindicating the innocent by rewarding him for his innocence. When thy people Israel fall before the foe, because they have sinned against thee, if they repent and own thee openly, and pray with supplications to thee in this temple, then do thou listen up in heaven, and forgive the sin of thy people Israel, letting them remain within the land which thou gavest to them and their fathers. When the skies are shut, and no rain falls, because they have sinned against thee,
if they turn in prayer towards this place, and own thee openly, and give up their sin under thy chastisement, then do thou listen in heaven, and forgive the sin of thy servant, and thy people Israel. And as thou teachest them the good path for their life, send rain upon thy land, which thou hast given to thy people as their heritage. When there is famine in the land, or pestilence, blasting or mildew, locusts or caterpillars, when their enemies besiege them in any of their towns, whatever the plague or trouble, whatever prayer and supplication is offered by any man of them, knowing well what plagues and vexes himself, and stretching out his hands towards this temple, then do thou listen up in thy home in heaven, and forgive them, dealing with every man as he has lived. O thou who knowest his heart, for thou, only thou, knowest the heart of all men, that in awe of thee they may live as thou livest, so long as they are in the land that thou gavest to our fathers. As for the alien who does not belong to thy people Israel, but who came from a distant land, drawn by thy great fame, for sheer strength and main force, when they come and turn in prayer towards this temple, then do thou listen up in thy home in heaven, and do all that the alien asks of thee, so that the nations in the world may know what thou art, learning to stand in awe of thee, like thy people Israel, and learning that thou hast taken this temple which I built to be thine own. When thy people march out to fight against their enemies in any way of thine appointing, and pray to thee, turning towards this city and this temple I have built in honor of thee, then do thou listen up in heaven to their prayer and supplication, and uphold their cause. When they sin against thee, for there is no man who does not sin, and thou in thine anger leavest them to their enemies, to be carried prisoners to some land far off or near, yet if they take thought in the land of their captivity, and repent, and offer supplication to thee in the land of their captivity, crying, "We have sinned, we have gone wrong, we have done evil," if they repent, heart and soul, in the land of their captivity, where they have been carried off as prisoners, and turn in prayer towards the land which thou gavest their fathers, towards the city thou hast chosen, towards the temple which I have built in honor of thee, then do thou listen up in thy home in heaven to their prayers and supplications, and uphold their cause. Forgive thy people who have sinned against thee. And now, O my God, pray, let thine eyes be open and thy ears attentive to prayer offered in this place. Move up, O thou eternal, to thy resting place, thou and thy mighty ark. Thy priests, O eternal, in triumphant array, thy worshippers rejoicing in prosperity. O thou eternal, disregard not thine own king. Remember thy kind promises to thy servant David. When Solomon had finished his prayer, fire fell from heaven and burned up the sacrificial victims. The splendor of the Eternal's glory filled the temple, so that the priests could not enter the temple of the Eternal, as the Eternal's splendor filled the Eternal's temple. All Israel looked on when the fire fell and the splendor of the Eternal was upon the temple. They bowed down with their faces on the pavement in worship, giving thanks to the Eternal and chanting, "For he is good, his kindness never fails." Then the Jews accosted Jesus with the words, "What sign of authority have you to show us for acting in this way?" Jesus replied, "Destroy this temple, and I will raise it up in 3 days." "This temple took 46 years to build," the Jews retorted, "and you are going to raise it up in 3 days?" He meant the temple of his body, however, and when his disciples recalled what he had said, after he had been raised from the dead, they believed the scripture and the word of Jesus. You've been listening to the Word of God from the book of 2 Chronicles
and the Gospel of John. Today's proclamation comes from the Word of God in the book of Hebrews. For as the law has a mere shadow of the bliss that is to be, instead of representing the reality of that bliss, it can never perfect those who draw near with the same annual sacrifices that are perpetually offered. Otherwise, they would surely have ceased to be offered, for the worshippers once cleansed would no longer be conscious of sin. As it is, the sacrifices are an annual reminder of sins, but a reminder, for the blood of bulls and goats cannot possibly remove sins. Hence, on entering the world, he says, "Thou hast no desire for sacrifice or offering. It is a body thou hast prepared for me. In holocaust and sin offerings thou takest no delight." So I said, "Here I come, in the roll of the book, this is written of me. I come to do thy will, O God." He begins by saying, "Thou hast no desire for, thou takest no delight in, sacrifice and offerings, and holocaust and sin offerings. And these are what are offered in terms of the law." He then adds, "Here I come to do thy will." He does away with the first in order to establish the second. And it is by this will that we are consecrated, because Jesus Christ once for all has offered up his body. Again, while every high priest stands daily at his service, offering the same sacrifice repeatedly, sacrifices which can never take away sins, he offered a single sacrifice for sins, and then seated himself for all time at the right hand of God, to wait until his enemies are made a footstool for his feet. For by a single offering he has made the sanctified perfect for all time. Besides, we have the testimony of the Holy Spirit. For after saying, "This is the covenant that I will make with them when that day comes, saith the Lord, I will set my laws upon their hearts, inscribing them upon their minds," he adds, "And their sins and breaches of the law I will remember no more." Now where these are remitted, an offering for sin exists no longer. Brothers, since we have confidence to enter the holy presence in virtue of the blood of Jesus, by the fresh living way which he has inaugurated for us, through the veil, that is, through his flesh, and, since we have a great high priest over the house of God, let us draw near with a true heart, in absolute assurance of our faith, our hearts sprinkled clean from a bad conscience, and our bodies washed in pure water. Let us hold to that hope, we vow, without wavering, for we can rely on him who made the promise. And let us consider how to stir up one another to love and good deeds, not ceasing to meet together, as is the habit of some, but admonishing one another, all the more so as you see that day drawing near. For if we sin deliberately, after receiving the knowledge of the truth, there is no longer any sacrifice for sins left, nothing but an awful outlook of doom, of that burning wrath which consumes the foes of God. Anyone who has rejected the law of Moses dies without mercy on the evidence of two or three witnesses. How much heavier do you suppose the punishment will be assigned to him who has spurned the Son of God, who has profaned the covenant blood with which he was sanctified, who has insulted the Spirit of grace? We know who said, "Vengeance is mine, I will exact a requital." And again, "The Lord will pass sentence on his people."
It is an awful thing to fall into the hands of the living God. Recall the former days when, after you were enlightened, you endured a hard struggle of suffering, partly by being held up yourselves to obloquy and anguish, partly by making common cause with those who fared thus, for you did sympathize with those in prison, and you took the confiscation of your own belongings cheerfully, conscious that you had higher, that you had lasting possessions. Now do not drop that confidence of yours. It carries with it a rich hope of reward. Steady patience is what you need. So after doing the will of God, you may receive what you were promised. For in a little, in a very little, the coming one will arrive without delay. Meantime, my just man is to live on by his faith. If he shrinks back, my soul takes no delight in him. We are not men to shrink back and be lost, but to have faith and so win our souls. You've been listening to the Word of God from the book of Hebrews. Promoting circumcision of the heart. You're listening to Logos, the Word of God, from the book of Psalms. O God, we have heard with our ears, our fathers have told us the tale of thy doings in ancient years, how thou didst plant them, evicting pagans, how thou didst shatter the nations and scatter them. For the land was not won by the sword of our fathers, nor the victory gained by their arm. Thine was the hand and the arm. Thine was the favor that smiled on them. My King, my God, it was thou by whose command Jacob was conqueror. By thee we can thrust down our foe. By thee we can crush our attackers. For I rely not on my bow, 'tis not by my sword that wins the battle. From thee the victory comes to us, the humbling of our haters. All day it is of God we boast, unceasingly we praise thee. And yet thou hast discarded us in disgrace. Thou wilt not march out with our armies. Thou makest us fly from the foe till our haters plunder us at pleasure. Thou lettest be eaten up like sheep. Thou scatterest us among pagans, selling thy people cheap for a poor price, no profit to thyself. Thou makest us the butt of our neighbors, a scorn and a derision to all around, a byword among pagans, jeered at by the nations. All day long the disgrace is before me. The shame of it overclouds me. At the sound of the taunters and scoffers, at the sight of the vengeful foe. All this has come upon us, yet never have we forgotten thee, never proved false to thy bond. Our heart has never flinched. Our steps have never swerved from thine own road, that thou shouldst so crush us and plunge us into deathly gloom, where jackals howl. If we had forgotten the name of our God, or appealed to a foreign God, would not God have found it out? He knows the very secrets of the heart. But no, 'tis for thy sake that we are killed all the day, counted no better than sheep to be slaughtered. Bestir thyself, Eternal One, why sleep? Awaken, ah, discard us not forever. Why art thou hiding thy face, forgetful of our woe and distress? For our soul is bowed to the dust, our body lies low on the ground. Come to the rescue. O save us for thy love's sake. A noble theme inspires my soul. Let me recite my verses to the King, with tongue swift as a scribe's nimble pen. You are fairer than all mortals. Charm is playing on your lips,
as you are ever blessed by God. O hero, gird your sword upon your thigh. Array yourself in splendor and in state. Success to you as you ride forth to succor loyal men, humble and just. And may your courage lead you to deeds of dread. Sharp are your arrows. Nations fall before you, and the king's foes lose heart. Your throne shall stand forevermore, for since your scepter is a scepter just, since right you love and evil you abhor, so God, your God, crowns you with bliss above your fellow kings. You've been listening to the Word of God from the Book of Psalms. Providing you with oil for your lamp. You're listening to Logos. Listen now to the Word of God from the Book of Jonah. This message from the Eternal came to Jonah, the son of Amittai. Go to Nineveh, that great city, and thunder in their ears that their wickedness is known to me. But Jonah went away to fly to Tarshish from the presence of the Eternal. He came down to Jaffa, and when he found a ship there sailing for Tarshish, he paid his fare and went on board to reach Tarshish with the crew, avoiding the presence of the Eternal. But the Eternal flung a furious wind upon the sea. There was a heavy storm at sea, and the ship thought she would be broken. The sailors were scared. Each cried to his own God, and they flung the tackle of the ship overboard in order to lighten her. Now Jonah had gone below and was lying fast asleep. The captain came upon him and said to him, "What are you doing asleep? Get up and call upon your God. Perhaps he will give a thought to us and save us." Then they said to one another, "Come on, let us cast lots to find out who has brought this trouble upon us." So they cast lots, and the lot fell on Jonah. They asked him, "Tell us now, what are you doing here? Where do you come from? What is your country? And what is your nation?" So he told them, "I am a Hebrew. I worship the Eternal, the God of heaven, who made the sea and the dry land." The men said to him in terror, "Whatever have you done?" For they discovered that he was flying from the Eternal. Jonah had told them that. They said, "What are we to do with you to make the sea calm?" For the seas were running higher and higher. "Take me and throw me into the sea," he said. "That will bring a calm. I see that it is I who have brought this storm upon you." But the men dug in their oars to row the ship to land. Only they could not, for the seas ran higher and higher against them. So they cried to the Eternal, "O Eternal, we beseech thee, let us not perish for taking this man's life. Punish us not for a murder. Thou hast thyself brought about this, O Eternal." Then, lifting Jonah, they flung him into the sea. The sea ceased from its fury, and the men, in great awe of the Eternal, sacrificed to him and made vows to him. Now the Eternal ordered a great fish to swallow Jonah, and for 3 days and 3 nights Jonah lay in the belly of the fish. From the belly of the fish Jonah prayed thus to the Eternal his God. "Out of my anguish I called to the Eternal, and he answered me from the belly of death. I cried, and thou didst hear my voice. Thou hadst flung me down deep in the sea. The floods rolled around me. All thy breakers and billows swept over me. I thought I was flung out of thy sight, never to see thy sacred shrine again. The waters closed to choke me. The deep rolled round me. Seaweeds wrapped my head. I sank to the very roots of the mountains, and to a land where bars shut behind me forever.
but from the pit thou didst lift my life. O eternal my God, when I lay fainting, I remembered the eternal, and my prayers reached thee, reached thy sacred shrine. Those who heed vain idols leave their real refuge, but I will sacrifice to thee with loud thanksgiving. What I have vowed I will perform, for it is the Eternal who delivers. Then the Eternal spoke to the fish, and it threw up Jonah on the dry land. For the second time, the Eternal sent this message to Jonah: Go to Nineveh, that great city, and proclaim there what I tell you. You've been listening to the Message and Counsel of God from the Book of Jonah. Providing you with oil for your lamp. Welcome to Logos, the Word of God, from the Book of Ezekiel. This word from the Eternal came to me: Son of man, give the prince of Tyre this message from the Lord the Eternal. Since you are proud of heart, thinking that you are a god, in a god's seat by the deep, when you are no god but a man, though you deem yourself a god, I, wiser than a Daniel, no clear-eyed sage like yourself, your wisdom and your shrewdness, winning you wealth, pouring gold and silver into your treasury. Since by your great wisdom and your trade you have enriched yourself, and wealth has made you proud of heart, then here is the Lord the Eternal's sentence. Since you think yourself a god, I will set foreigners on you, most ruthless of races, to draw their swords against your beautiful wisdom, to stain your splendor, to thrust you down into the underworld. A violent death you shall die, there by the deep. Will you say before your murderer, I'm a god? To your murderer you are no god but mortal. At the hand of foreigners you shall die a cruel death. For I have said it. So runs the Lord the Eternal's sentence. This word from the Eternal also came to me: Son of man, raise a dirge over the king of Tyre, and give him this message from the Lord the Eternal. You were the very father of wisdom, the perfection of beauty. You lived in Eden, the garden of God. You were adorned with every jewel, the jasper, the chrysolite, the sardonyx, the topaz, the beryl, the onyx, the sapphire, the garnet, and the rock crystal, their setting wrought in gold. On the day that you were created, I placed you beside the cherubs on the sacred hill of God. You walked amid the flashing thunderstones. From the day that you were created, you lived a perfect life, till you were discovered doing wrong. Rich traffic made you rife with violence, and you sinned. Hence, I have expelled you as a profane thing from the hill of God, and the cherub has driven you to your ruin, away from the flashing thunderstones. Your beauty made you proud of heart. Your brilliance depraved your wisdom. So I have cast you down, abandoning you for kings to feast their eyes on you. By the greatness of your guilt, by the crimes of your commerce, you have profaned your sacred position. Therefore I have made you set fire to yourself with flames that consume you, and reduced you to ashes on earth in the sight of all who behold you. All who know you among the nations shall be appalled at you. Your fate is awful. There is no future for you. This word from the Eternal also came to me: Son of man, turn towards Sidon and tell her this prophetic word from the Lord the Eternal. O Sidon, I am against you. I will show you what I am as I deal with you.
when I inflict punishment on her and show what I am by my dealings with her, it will teach her that I am